0: Tom. Clayton won't be from Jim, but Clayton no longer like Jim. Clayton no longer go to gym. Me go to buffet now. Me stare at dessert table. Me touch myself, look at dessert table. Sorry, all this talking get me sleepy. Fat me.
1: That's not a good car. No.
2: You don't like that car.
1: I don't like that car. Not a very good car.
3: Clayton Porkshaw. I'll say it again, V. The guy played like 20 years. He retired. Can he not enjoy retirement? Apparently not, man. V has got a really, really unfortunate prejudice. And all prejudice is really unfortunate. But V is extremely prejudiced against, quote, the fats. He's made that extremely clear over the years. It's almost like the biggest crime that if V were a lawmaker, the biggest crime that you could commit is being fat. V's just not having it. Ever.
4: Fat.
3: Ever. Boy, that was theatrical, V. V must think it's smack-off season or something. 1-800-636-8686. I need somebody to get me back on the path, back on track. Let's go to my dude, Kevin. Kevin, in the Bay Area. Kevin, my dude, what is your beef?
5: My beef is with you, Rome. Stop using big words. I don't know what they mean.
3: Fair enough, Kev. I'll try to dumb it down for you, Kev. I mean, you are a food delivery driver. Kevin, I don't judge, man. There's a few things that are funny about that. You're no longer cracking your clients, so you're smarter than you're giving yourself credit for. You have pivoted off of that, and you're showing range. Kevin, is range too big a word for you? Range means, Kevin, that you have beefs other than your clients that don't tip you or don't come to get their food or whatever issue you have with them. Kevin, man, I don't know. I think you're smarter than you give yourself credit for. The problem is I am a wordsmith. I like words. I'm good at words. I have a strong vocabulary. I'm not going to apologize for that. What are we going to apologize for now? I'm smart. Sorry, I'm smart. But Kevin, so are you. Not as smart as me, but you're smart. You're smart enough. Dude, stop beating yourself down like that. Hey, Rome, I got a beef with you using big words around me. I'm just a food delivery driver. That food's not going to deliver itself, Kevin. That food will not deliver itself. How else am I going to get my sushi for $100 a roll, if not for you, with all your fees? Yeah, I got a beef, Kevin. I got a beef with you, brah. Or a beef for the company you work with. The taxes, the fees, the long distance, when I try to order something on the way home, it's like, you're not in the neighborhood. You're not in the area code. Wow, we are off track. All right, let's get back here. Let's go to North Texas. Man, you know it's bad if I need my guy Marty B to get us back on track. No offense, Marty B. Marty B in North Texas. Marty B, what is your beef?
6: Thanks for the props there, Rome. No, man, I saw something the other day that cracked me up, but it also brought back some not so great childhood memories. This family's getting ready to take a picture. My beef is with adults that lick a Kleenex or a napkin to wipe something off their kid's face. So not only is a kid forced to be in a picture they probably don't even want to be in, but they also have to walk around the rest of the day with your dried up bad breath on their face. Yuck. Love you, Mom. Out.
3: You know, Marty, I apologize to you. You did get us back on track. You know what's even worse than that? What's even worse than being a kid and having an adult lick a tissue or a napkin for a pick? is being an adult and having another adult lick a napkin or a tissue for a pick. No names mentioned, DJ.
4: Something on your face there, Jimmo's.
3: Well, oh, no way. Another pick. Another pick. 1-800-636-8686. Let's keep it close here in Cali. Laguna Niguel. Michael, right up the road. Michael, what's your beef?
7: Hey, good show, dude. My beef is with shoelaces and walking around unknowingly with either one or two shoelaces untied, walking around, maybe going into the restroom, disgusting as that is, and then finally realizing that you're walking around for God knows how long with your shoes untied and feeling like a putz.
3: Bro, that was a restroom reference, Alvin, you know? I got you.
8: You don't like that call.
9: I don't like that.
3: I probably could have allowed that.
9: Not a very good call.
3: I feel like I don't walk around. I've got a couple pair of shoes where the shoelaces just don't work. They don't work. I try and double tie them. Then I can't get the knot out. And they just don't work for whatever reason. But I do feel like whenever I have an untied shoelace that I can't go 5 seconds without somebody saying, your shoelace is untied. Like you're going to die if you don't tie your shoelace. So I don't feel like I'm walking around all day long. I don't know what that is. But whenever I'm in public, there's always somebody to point out, your shoelace untied! Me, I would never say that to somebody. I don't know. I just wouldn't. Dayton, Ohio. Alex, great to have you. Alex, what is your beef?
10: Hey, Rome. My beef's with the Buffalo Bills. And I say this as a member of the Bills Mafia raised outside of Buffalo but stuck in Dayton. The Bills just released their uniform rotation for this year, and it's garbage. Two games in those nickel uniforms that are more nauseating than Space Jam 2 on a loop. One game in those Frost rivalry uniforms that look like we took our classic look and drug it through a snowstorm. Classic red helmet and standing Buffalo bench for the season. Give the fans what they want. Kill these trash unis. Thanks, Jim.
3: Dude, you're not the first one to say it. You've said it better than the others have said it, but you're not the first one to say it. The Mafia is not happy with that uniform. Except Josh Allen is. Why are you... I'm showing it on the stream right now.
4: Josh Allen,
3: Jim. Why are you unhappy about that? Just because the UFL wouldn't allow that. Just because any semi-pro league anywhere wouldn't allow that. Just because that'd be cringy as hell in the arena league. That can't be an NFL uniform. The Mafia's got every reason to be upset. And Josh Allen, of all guys, Josh Allen, Jim.
4: Josh Allen's
3: like, I love Jim. It. Josh, no, you don't. No, you don't, Josh. You're being who you are, Josh. The ultimate warrior and great soldier in taking one for the organization. You do not love that uniform, Josh. Just like you don't think that Javier's is the second best restaurant around here. I know you don't believe that either. Actually, you do believe that. That's the problem. Let's go to Buffalo. In market, but I'm not sure what the topic is. Chris in Buffalo. Chris, good to have you. What's your beef?
11: Hey, I'll double down again on that bad uniform, Bill. It is garbage. But anyways, great interview with McDermott yesterday. Love that guy, but my beef is that it totally reminded me of how much I hate that the Bills fired that guy. Wherever he lands, I'm rooting for him. I'm out.
3: Good job, Chris. Good energy. I love that he chased the one call and said, I want to echo that. Those uniforms are garbage.
11: Garbage!
3: And he was talking about Sean McDermott. Alex Hardy got Sean McDermott, and we'd never had Sean McDermott. Can you believe that? All the years that I've been talking about the Buffalo Bills...
12: Alex!
3: And as I mentioned to Sean yesterday, was it yesterday or 2 days ago? I mentioned to him that I've done this long enough that I used to interview Marv Levy all the time on the program. Sean and I had never spoken in his entire tenure at Buffalo, and then he came on this week and he was awesome. He was great. And that caller just said, you know what? It just reminds me, man, I'm pissed. I'm pissed that they fired him. My take on that is I think that it was time for a change. Really good coach. I believe that. Really good coach. Remember, they had a 17-year playoff drought before he showed up. And then they started ripping off divisional titles every single year, got to the AFC Championship game twice. Really good coach who's going to get another job and be a really good coach again. I just think that it kind of had run its course. And it was time for a change and time for a new voice and new energy. And I can understand where he'd be disappointed, but I know why they did what they did, and I'm not against it, and I want to see what Joe Brady can do. And I'm eager. But Sean McDermott's a class guy and a hell of a coach. He'll be fine. Who is going to send us to Beef Halftime? Got to go to Myrtle. Myrtle always shows up. Myrtle Beach always shows up for the beef. So let's see if this guy can get us to Beef Halftime. Matt in Myrtle Beach. Good to have you. Matt, what's your beef?
8: What's up, Romy? My beef is with my local pool suntan guy. This guy likes to lay around his banana hammock, this bronze boomer, flipping and flopping. Yo, bro, watch out. Don't need to see one of those clackers fall out. Out.
3: Dude. I was going to take offense. As tan man, I was going to take offense to that in the beginning, but you're right. Laying it out like that. If you've got some boomer in a banana hammock and he's all bronzed up and some of that might fall out, you're right. I can see the issue with that. All right, so we're at Beef Halftime. I like the first half. Take a break. When we come back, we'll get some written beefs in for the second half. And then don't hang up because I may double back to the phones again if it's good enough. And lately, it's been good enough. So it is the beef segment. Write in beefs. If there's something you want to write in, write it right now. Email it to me. Put it in the chat. Get up on X. Do what you got to do. The second half of the beef segment next.
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0: right, second half of the beef segment. Welcome back. I'm Jim Rome. We did the call-in portion. Let's do the write-in portion. Jay in Tampa. Jim, my beef is with people who come to the hospital with pneumonia and sneak to the stairwell to go out the front to smoke. Yes, it happens. Oh, bro, I'm not surprised by that at all. They're not. They are not getting their cancer sticks in. Hey, a little thing like pneumonia is going to keep them from lighting one heater off another? Yeah, I'm not surprised by that at all. You don't even need to tell me, yes, it happens. Hell, yes, it happens. They're not quitting. Not for pneumonia.
1: You all right?
0: And Brian in Paradise. Rome, I got a beef with guy who busts out his acoustic guitar parties. Nobody, and I mean nobody, wants to hear your version of Dust in the Wind. Brian in Barstow. Or the original Del Taco. Brian, is that an issue? How many parties have you gone to where somebody broke out an acoustic guitar and you're like, oh, hell no. Not again. Not again. Bro, when was the last time that happened to you? Ever? Oh, great, Neil Young. Got a super chat. Aaron with the super chat for the beef segment. Super chat for a passionate beef. My beef is with spot reads that say backslash in web addresses. It's not a backslash. It's a slash. A backslash is the opposite of a slash. War slash. He means slash. The rock star. Bro, was that worth your money? Yeah, I think so. You sound like you got that off your chest. Another super chat. Baba in OC. Beef. Disneyland adults. You got my attention. Unwore the inbred weirdos from Riverside and Menifee making my daughter wait 75 minutes to ride It's a Small World. Signed, Padre Baba. Tommy's making a face like he doesn't agree. I agree with you, dude. Baba, are there really adults on that ride? Like, I'm an adult and I don't go in that park, so I don't know. Are there really adults on that ride? I'd be pissed, too. Rome, I saw the video beef last week. So how about a photo beef? This is my neighbor's truck. He doesn't like the Cowboys. It just happened to be the cheapest truck available in the auto auction. I didn't have any thoughts on the Cowboys until this dude got this truck. And now have to look at it every single time I go outside. Now I freaking hate the Cowboys. Bro, that's great. Denny and Charlotte. That is so funny. Bro, you don't even like Cowboys and you're rolling around in that truck? I mean, how many guys are stopping you either to talk junk or to tell you, yeah, man, let's go. And you have to explain to everybody. And no matter what they say to you, you have to explain, I'm not a Cowboy fan. What do you mean you're not a Cowboy fan? Look at that rig.
2: How about them Cowboys? Yeah.
0: That's pretty funny. Dude, that wasn't the cheapest rig at the auto auction. It's got the best paint job. Yeah. Mr. Jingles, nah. Maybe. You could repaint it. But then again, if you had to get the cheapest car at the auction, you're probably not going to pay for a new paint job. Hey, bro, why don't you just paint it yourself? Mr. Jingles, 007. My beef is with people that aren't registered to vote telling you who you should vote for. How about you fill out the form and vote for that person since you like them? If not, shut up and don't complain if they didn't get elected. Nobody does that, dude. Nobody does that. Even in this day and age, this politically charged environment, people aren't doing that. Stop making up beefs. I got a beef. People who make up beefs. Rome, my beef is with the lunatic who keeps turning off NumLock on the keyboards at work. I keep entering the wrong password, and by the time I realize it's off, I have to call the help desk because I'm locked out of my account. Hey, idiot. If you don't want to use the number pad, just don't touch it. Thanks. Dan in Syracuse. Sharing keyboards. That's cool. My beef is with people who order with their hands. You wait in line to place your order, and the person in front of you gets up to order, only to point all over the place to a menu behind the person taking the order. Come on! Number one, whole grilled onion, fries, animal style, done! Don't even get me started on the drive-thru. Travis in Portland. Romy, my beef is with the Hall of Fame dorks from Canton who show up at the house, cameras rolling, ring the doorbell like they're Ed McMahon from Publishers Clearinghouse holding a big old cardboard check while everybody acts like no one knows what's going on only to surprise them with the news. Stop with the shtick. We all know it's staged. Ben in San Antonio. Rick and Chico, Romy, my beef is with dog owners on bikes, with dog on a leash, not stopping to let them do their business. I can clearly see Mr. Chocolate peering through the French doors. Too much info, Rick and Chico. That is Rick, actually. Rome, going for the beef hat trick. Today, number one, my beef is with the amount of trash on beaches in Playa del Rey. Clean it up, you pigs.
1: You
0: number two,
1: pig.
0: My beef is with the Karen whose dog dropped a deuce on the beach in Playa del Rey at the waterline, pretended to have trouble with her bag, and then let the tide carry it off to sea. You're not fooling anyone. And we didn't even let you get a shot at number three because it was way too long. War of the Utes winning the Big 12 out. Jeff and SLC. Tighten it up. Jim. Actually, this guy writes, my beef is with lottery tickets. I just want to pay for my cold drinks and bounce. Not get stuck behind the weird dude with BO. Buying 10 different scratch-offs and a Powerball ticket with the same number since 1994. Ryan in Myrtle Beach, get one of those every single week. Jim, my beef is with my girlfriend insisting on calling me on her drive home from work every day. She works in a big city, so it's the same deal every day. She asks how my day was, and 10 seconds into my answer, she interrupts me to yell at other drivers on the road for being idiots and dumbasses and the like. I love you, darling, but I can just wait to talk when you get home. Dustin in Peoria. Dude, she can't. She can't wait to talk to you and yell at other drivers. Tony in Salt Lake writes, my beef is with people singing the national anthem horribly. Carl Lewis, Roseanne, that cackling woman who sang at the opening of the Women's Baseball League. I thought it was a joke the first time you played it. Sorry, but that's garbage.
1: Garbage!
0: Oh, that was real. What do you think, Tommy? Back to the phones, or do we give the chat a chance? Let's go to the phones. Let's go to Bodie in Pearland. Bubba, what is your beef?
3: Bubba, my beef is with that damn joke that's undefeated, whether you're a kid or a grown-up. It's the one where you go, hey, Bubba, what's that on your shirt? And then you look down, of course. It's undefeated, Bubba, and I hate that joke. Love you, Bubba. I'm out.
0: It's undefeated, whether you're a kid or an adult. Hey, what's that on your shirt? Ah, flicked your beak. I hate that joke, but it's undefeated. 1-800-636-8686. Let's go to Indy. Matt in Indianapolis. Good to have you, Matt. What's your beef?
4: Hey, you know what my beef is? My beef is when somebody looking like Silk Bra comes into my court to try and argue some federal case when the best they can do is do small claims court. Hey, you ain't a Judge Wapner's. Get out of here, fool. I'm out.
0: Bro, I'm going to try and decode that. I think that was a clap back on Miles. I think. 1-800-636-8686. Let's go to North Jersey. Ari, what is your beef?
5: What's up, Rome? How are you?
0: Good, dude.
5: I know uniforms were previously in topic, so my beef today is with the jersey number 0. Why has this become a thing? It's squirrely. Unless you're Al Oliver or O.B. McDowell, it's so weak. Belated War, Golden Tempos, Kentucky Derby, and Belmont victories. Amazing last to first rides. Out.
0: That's a closer, man. That's that running style for that horse. I like that, man. I mean, it's old. But you know what? I don't remember the last Al Oliver reference we got on this program. Way to go, Ari. I kind of like Ari's old school references and resets. Al Oliver could swing it. Hey, Ari, I'm not as old as you, I don't think. At least I hope I'm not. But I like your references. I like an Al Oliver reference. Can we get a little love from Manny Sanguian? 1-800-636-8686. Let's go to Frisco. Ron in Frisco. Good to have you, Ron. What's your beef?
6: Broham, what's up? It's a wonderful day to be on with you, sir. Wonderful. My beef is today is for these idiotic Major League Baseball players who cannot throw straight to the plate. You're paid millions of dollars to throw the ball when you catch it straight to the plate to put the guy out that's running from third. You throw like a six-year-old with your cap turned around the wrong way and the glove is turned around on your fingers the wrong way. I need that to stop. I need it to stop, Jim. You got to help me. And one last thing, Jim. Take away my frustration.
0: I don't really know what your issue is, Ron. You're loud. You're angry. You certainly have beef with something. I just have no idea what it is. Somebody obviously is not throwing a home plate. I mean, your team does suck. I know you're watching the Giants. Was that a baseball thing or just a Giants thing? Don't look now, but you know the Dodgers? The Dodgers had a 14-game lead. You know, the ones that are ruining the entire planet. They had a 14-game lead in division that's down to 8. And in second place are the Diamondbacks. And they've got a weekend series with the Diamondbacks. So they've got a golden opportunity to cut that lead even further. The Dodgers are hoping they get some momentum from Shohei hitting a couple of bombs in a losing effort. But I don't know. That Frisco fan was really upset about guys not getting the ball to home plate. I got a couple of Super Chat beefs. Let's see. Super Chat always gets love. Justin Sims, 6005, Super Chat. Thanks, Justin. My beef is with women wearing thong bikinis and kids' amusement parks. I'm covering my kids' eyes. My wife is covering my eyes. Oh, you mean wearing thong bikinis at kids' amusement parks? It's a lot of eye covering going on, brah. Rhino with a super chat. What up, Rhino? My beef is with that ambulance chaser in Charleston. He can't wear socks. Guy sounds like he's built like a Christmas tree decorated in heaters. Ho, ho, ho, ho,
7: oh, Rhino.
0: Ho, ho, ho, ho, Rhino, boy. Roasted. Ho, ho, ho, ho, Rhino. Whatever you paid for that, Rhino, it was not nearly enough. Whoa, ho, ho, ho.
7: Johnny boy.
0: And Ronnie and Ryan boy in Sacktown. Ho, ho, ho, ho. Somebody walk me off. Somebody walk me off on the phones. Jordan in the ABQ, you can try. Jordan, what is your beef?
8: Thanks for taking my call, Romy. My beef empanada is with Blazer ownership. I don't know if that's a curse for making bad decisions. I stuck with Blazer ownership when they chose Bowie over Jordan. I stuck with ownership when they chose Odin over Durant. But if they move this team to St. Louis, I'm telling you, this love affair is over. War Dodger ownership, spending money on a team and getting some rings, and unwar Blazer ownership.
0: That's a straight sports take right there. A straight sports beef right there. I can't walk off on a straight sports day, can I? I mean, I could. Matt in Green Bay. Do you really want to run this back again, Matt? All right, Matt, we'll give it a shot. Hey, Matt, what's your beef, dude?
7: Burns Basements, give me slack for my call. Hey, at least I had to go as a call. No, I don't have an inhaler. Yes, I'm a mouth breather. And hey, Bella, I was surprised Calgary is still standing after Gil dropped that bomb on your ass last year. Am I obese? Yes, but the only reason I'm obese is and they make me a sandwich. I'm out.
0: Dude, come on, Matt. Wow, bro. He was angry. Have some, chat.
9: Why don't you make me a sandwich?
0: Hey, chat, why don't you tell him how his ass is? Yeah, actually, Matt, you did walk it off. I'm actually going to say that did walk it off, Matt. You actually did want to double up, Matt. Hey, Chad, have some. Matt in Green Bay.
9: Why don't you make me a sandwich?
0: And by the way, Chad, he's not wrong. Unlike most of you, Chad. In fact, the one guy who admitted it. Unlike most of you, he did have the NAD to call. You got that, Matt. Twice, chat. That guy called twice. And yet you're coming for him. I'll allow that. I'll let you walk off on that, Matt. Nice job. That's what I'm saying. Call. What are you afraid of? That guy called twice. That guy called twice more than most of you combined will ever call. Chat. All right, when we come back, one last segment. That's a good deal. Good beef segment on a Thursday. Well done, y'all. If you want in, if you want to call, go ahead. Or engage any other way that you want. I mean, look ahead. I want to remind you, Ricky Williams is live as a podcast. Episode number 420. So if you want to check that out, do it after the show. What do we got tomorrow? Jeff Brom. Michael Brockers will be joining us tomorrow. Talk some Ram football. Get his thoughts on Aaron Donald and the NFL. So two more good guests booked for tomorrow already. Jeff Brom and Michael Brockers. All right, one last segment. Next.
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11: 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Imagine that. His first game back against the team that traded him away.
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0: All right, so coming off that beef segment, you know what I want to get into? Maybe you heard Jake Dickert reference this in passing. He was talking about the Akron football promotion. He mentioned it in our conversation. Have you seen this? Like, it's kind of like a minor league baseball stunt dressed up as a college football fan contest, where Akron is offering to let a season ticket holder design the opening drive of the Zips' first home game of the year.
1: Minor league.
0: But somehow it's real. I don't know how it's real, exactly. I'm pretty sure they're not planning on giving a season ticket holder carte blanche to dial up whatever the hell they want. But the school does claim they will draw from the season ticket holder pool on August 19th, and the winner is going to get to script the opening drive. Not the opening play, but the opening drive. And not only that, the big winner is also going to participate in a preseason press conference, get mic'd up on the sideline with a headset and a play sheet, and have access to the coach's box during a game. Now, normally when something seems too good to be true, it is in fact. I even have my doubts. I mean, how can this be real? I have doubts whether anything is real anymore. However, not only is this promotion real, it's apparently a smash hit. Because according to a report from Front Office Sports Today, Akron has sold out their luxury suite inventory for the first time ever and beat their season ticket sales goal in only 24 hours. So Akron, I take it all back. There's nothing minor league about that. Good on you. I mean, I guess whatever works, whatever gets people fired up. Marketing is not easy, believe me. But apparently, dangling an opportunity to fake call plays for an opening drive while wearing a headset is enough to get a record number of people signed up for season tickets. Who knew? Who knew? I mean, if you could get that for the opening drive, why not let them do it for a whole game? Like, maybe you lose that game. But maybe you get a lifetime of season ticket holders. Maybe it's like the Green Bay Packers where you're on a list forever and ever and ever and you can never get in there. If that's what an opening drive did. Kind of makes you think, right? Like, what if I tried something like that? It worked for them. What if I tried a similar promotion for the jungle? Yo, chat. Hey, chat. This is a question for you. All of you. What if I randomly picked one of our distinguished clones to come in and host the opening segment of the jungle? How many of you would sign up to be members of the YouTube channel if it meant it gave you a chance to maybe one day come in here and do the show open? Not take a phone call. Do the entire open. You've seen my opens. They're long now. What if I gave you that? An opportunity to come up in here.

0: chair, get in the box, sit in my chair, look in the camera, get behind the mic. A nice, fat 15-minute block. How many of you would sign up to be Distinguished Clones then? Or better yet, what if I just opened it up to straight-up bidding? What if I just used the Super Chats? What if I just gave it to the highest Super Chat over the course of, I don't know, a week? I might have to set a reserve, though. Like, if it's only $250, none of you get it. But, what if I just sat here like an auctioneer, driving up the Super Chat bids, and so I finally saw that number that satisfied me, and let that person come in and host a segment of the show? Look what it did for Akron. What could it do for me? What could it do for the show? What could it do for one of you bidders? What if you got a show out of it? Who knows? JT the Brick won the smack off. He's had an incredible career. You tell me, chat. What would you throw down? We can even put together a whole little package. You could come in here, do the show open first. Then who knows? Maybe go sit on the other side of the glass. Maybe Alvy will let you run the board. Hit some buttons. Yay! You know, maybe fire off a few of the alarms, maybe the deck of yeah, maybe even a deck of gasser if you get really lucky. I don't know. Maybe you could sit with Chalk and he could teach you how to be a phone slap. Who wouldn't want that? And then you can just break off all your own. Then you can go hang in the back and admire Hardy's beak. Admire Hardy's beak. Sorry, Alex couldn't resist. Admire Hardy's beak. Learn how to book the show. He's been doing a great job booking the show.
1: Alex,
0: teach them. And then, of course, we'd also let you go visit the XCR and experience whatever the hell goes on in there. I have no idea. I have no idea because they won't let me in there. And I have no idea because I haven't been able to see in there for months. Maybe you'd come out of it with a better idea than I have. I have no idea what's going on in there. Or maybe in and above all that. And by the way, I have a price in mind. You're not getting any of this for under 50 gur. But maybe even start the day getting some face cake from Cindy. And if you're really lucky, there might even be a roach crawling around for you to stomp out and really experience what it's like behind the scenes of the jungle. Or maybe Alvy gets to the roach first and winds up firing off a manila envelope for you to open up as a going away gift. What would you maniacs pay for all that? What would that dog dude throw down in that scenario? Well, we're never going to find out because I'm sure as hell never going to run a promotion like that. It's enough of a mistake to let old man Ritt host one segment per year on his birthday.
2: A million.
0: No way I'm going to open it up to any of you. Can you imagine, like, what if somebody like Dean or Larry...
3: Bring it on.
0: ...were able to come up with some money, somehow, some way? Can't risk it. Good on you, Akron. 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
1: Pete Futak, Chris Ronji. It is BetMGM Tonight. And hope you're having a great night tonight. The Hall of Fame game is ongoing. Handful of baseball games are ongoing as well. I think we've all gotten our picks in our streak. They've all hit so far. And I think Monty, did Monty pick Matt Olson? Was that who he was going to go with? I think that's right. Because Olson's got a double in his very first at bat. So we all hit tonight. Every single one of us has hit as we went streaking. So good on us. Aren't we amazing?
2: Not even fair. It's not even fair. Speaking of which, Haynes King just completed his first pass. So
1: Carolina Panthers. They're going to hit that over, man. I told you.
2: They're going to hit that over.
1: Yeah, the live line is now 44.5. So
2: it was 8 minutes and 30 seconds before the game started. Well, Carson Beck looks like the best quarterback in the Cardinals franchise since what, Neil Lomax? I mean, so it's here we go. Tim Rosenbaugh. Who else? Good. How deep can you go on old Jim Hart? You know, who other St. Louis Cardinal quarterbacks?
1: So let me tell you this: when I was a kid growing up in the St. Louis area, Southern Illinois to be exact, I did not really care much for the football Cardinals, but I did, you know, Riddell, however you pronounce the old football
2: Riddell
1: equipment company, Riddell. They used to sell those uniforms for children that have a little football helmet and then pads and pants and a jersey. And I had a Neil Lomax uniform I used to wear around the house when I was a kid. But I didn't like
2: that. Didn't do it for you. Cardinals. That didn't make you.
1: It sure did not.
2: That didn't do it for you. That didn't make you a fan.
1: No, it didn't. My grandpa was a Bears fan. So I was a Bears fan. My grandfather was a cop in my hometown of Granite City, Illinois. And he was a detective.
2: Oh, cop, Granite, Bears fan.
1: How about that?
2: You know, if his last name was, Grabowski or something, you're right there with it. Like, what else can you possibly do? It's more like manly word. That's like the most manly job, manly name ever.
1: I know. Well, listen to this. Granted. Pete, you're going to like this. Listen to this. There was an old Bears player, George Musso. And this dude was also a Madison County sheriff. So he was, for a time being, he was working during the week as a sheriff in Madison County, Illinois, and then he would go play for the Bears on weekends, and then he'd come back and do his job. So
2: that's back when grandfather knew him. NFL players made like $100
1: that's correct.
2: A season or something. It was.
1: That's correct. And so my grandpa knew him, became a Bears fan as a result, and then he passed it on to me. And it went well when I was 10, when they won the Super Bowl, and then it was not great for a long time. So, and I think they're on the.
2: It really is inexcusable. I mean, there's certain franchises like just looking over and we did the MLB stuff before. Like, how can Milwaukee be good? Well, it's inexcusable that the Mets aren't like good. I mean, because money's no object. You're in New York.
1: Yeah.
2: You know, it's inexcusable that Toronto hockey, the Maple Leafs aren't great every year, or Minnesota hockey to a certain extent. And yeah, the Bears should be one of those franchises that there's really should be no excuse. You can blame McCaskey's, blah, blah, blah. But this franchise should be at least better at NFL football all the way around. But then again, I grew up in Minnesota and all my Vikings friends feel cursed. And I'll give you this fun fact. I was at the Game 7 Braves Twins in 1991 World Series. That was the last time a Minnesota sports team, in the Big Four, has gotten to a championship game. Not one. And like every other city with multiple sports teams has won multiple championships in whatever sports. Minnesota, between the Big Four, hasn't even been to a championship of any sort since 1991. It is the awful sports town in America.
3: I was about to say Milwaukee, but I forgot about the Bucks.
2: And the Bucks, and the Packers, not that long ago, throw the Packers in there.
3: You gotta count
2: the Packers.
3: Yeah, kind of. Yeah, I was wondering that myself, but I think you kind of have to throw them in the
2: play,
3: mix.
2: I mean, maybe not. They stopped doing the Milwaukee games, I think, by the time Favre, right? Before the first Favre Super Bowl. But yeah, that's at least in the general area. I mean, Cleveland, you've got the Cavaliers winning an NBA title. You know, Atlanta won with the Braves. Pretty much every other city in the country, especially the ones with the big forces. And now you have to include Toronto. You have to include Las Vegas. You have to include, Carolina, that whole thing. Minnesota just is a bad, bad sports town.
3: And St. Louis, a smaller market. They've had, won a World Series in 11. So it's been a while. They went to a series in 13. And then
2: is there a Stanley Cup win?
3: Yeah, yeah, Blues won the Cup in 2019.
2: And the Rams,
3: and that was their first ever. They had never won before that.
2: Yeah, so you have Rams, card. I mean, that might as well be Winning City USA. I mean, that's everything.
3: Yeah, for a minute it was. I think the St. Louisans were really proud of themselves. So earlier before the show started, we talked about Jahmyr Gibbs, the 3-time Pro Bowler who has signed an extension with the Lions. And this happened right before the show started. A 3-year, $67.5 million.
2: That's a lot of money.
3: 75. Yeah, for a running back.
2: You don't need that. I mean, I get him. I mean, I get Gibbs is really good. I mean, he's really fat. But his game, the problem with Jahmyr Gibbs, too, is his game is about speed. He's just faster than just about everyone else. And part of that's part of the problem with the more hits, obviously, that's going to start to decline just a little bit. But look, he's been great for this offense, and Goff has been great. The offense has been fine, but he also has been running behind one of the best offensive lines. I know they kind of fell off a little bit, but I get it with Bijan. He's just really getting rumbling, but man, Jonathan Taylor, Gibbs, that's just a lot of money for guys who are speed backs who have had a lot of miles on them.
3: Yeah, and for Jonathan Taylor, early today it was announced that he got a 2-year, $44 million contract worth up to $47 million. 39 of that is guaranteed, and that's that's a big number there. 39 million guaranteed is a big number.
2: Here's the thing, and I don't even know. Like, is it though? I mean, like, where is the salary cap, like a billion now? It's like, if it is, then that's not that bad. But yeah. Like they've restructured this in so many different funky ways. Now it's, everyone who kind of, oh my God, all this money. Well, that's because they got it. That's because all these franchises are worth a couple billion dollars now. And, it's just not a problem. Do we have you back? Did you get beaten up by?
3: Yeah, apparently you guys were looking at the ceiling for a while. My camera fell off the thing here. Yeah. Nice. I like to, how's that? There we go. I like to change it up a little bit, a little artsy. If you're watching on YouTube, wondering what the hell's going on here.
2: Just kind of a different view. That's all right. No, but what's the stat that between, I think it's Mookie Betts and Freeman and Shohei, and now I think they have like $1.5 billion in contracts up until 2040 or something, and four players, or it was something crazy like that. But but that's probably because they've got it, and it just seems like a lot of money for the rest of us. But all right, if as long as it doesn't mean that they can't go out and sign other people, that's all right. But then you got to be the star, then you can't get hurt.
3: That's right. Let me ask you about this. And I know that we've been really focusing on football here for most of the show. And, we were talking about the contracts, and you just mentioned like Shohei Ohtani and all the deferred money that happens in baseball. And we know the labor fight that's about to happen. We know all about it, and it seems inevitable. I can't imagine anything.
2: They're not going to go on strike, are they?
3: Yes. There's going to be a lockout. It won't be a strike. It'll be a lockout. And it's just a matter of how many games do they end up missing next season. I think the best case scenario is that they end up figuring it out during spring training, and maybe they miss some spring training games or they push back spring training. But the likelihood is I think they miss regular season games. We could be surprised by this, but I just don't know, man. I don't have the hope. But what I'm wondering is, you know, for you follow the NFL. I know you follow a lot of college football too, but you follow the NFL. The salary cap works there. And I have been a longtime proponent of players getting their bag. Make as much money as you can possibly make, because the people who are paying your salaries, they're not millionaires. They are literal billionaires. They have so much money. And every single professional sports team in the big four sports, so baseball, football, hockey, and basketball, all of them, if every single ownership group sold their teams today, they would make a profit on their investment. That's hands down across the board. That's what would happen. And so when they talk about risk, I can't really buy it so much. But
2: well, plus, especially in the NFL, because you're especially what we're seeing now, how screwed up these guys are, then yeah, get all the money you can. I mean,
3: so yes, but the cap seems to work in the NFL, or we're just used to it. We're used to the cap. We're conditioned to like it. We're conditioned to like the cap in the NBA. We're not yet conditioned to like it in baseball, but there are a lot of people arguing for it. I mean, as you see it, is that the kind of thing that they should go to? Because to me,
2: here's the problem.
3: It's not so much about the Dodgers spending money. It's about these other teams that refuse to.
2: But nobody cares about the city of Kansas City. So, but you care because they have Patrick Mahomes. And if you're living in Miami, you don't care about Sam Darnold up in Seattle unless he's on your fantasy team or if you're placing a bet on him or whatever it is. And that's the beauty of the NFL. It really doesn't matter if New York is good or if Chicago is good, because it's the product overall is what sells. Whereas in baseball, yeah, okay, so if you did have the Twins versus Royals, you know, playing each other, that's just not going to move any needle like Yankees, Dodgers, or Red Sox, you know, Dodgers, I shall go back to there. But, like, it's just a different sport, different animal, obviously, and it just depends on what you do with it. And I get it also that in the contracts, the TV contracts, they're all bad. I mean, you've got what was it last year that San Diego couldn't make payroll because their deal, whatever it was with Bally's or whoever it was, fell through. I mean, it's just you don't have that rock solid deal, and you have all these again different bizarre things where you can get the MLB app and pay for it on your own, but realistically, it's just not a thing in local markets. Where again, if I have to pay for something to get the Cubs and, you know, to watch him here. So it's a harder thing. So the economics are bad. And again, when it comes to baseball, two things about this. One, depends on when they would do the lockout, because it could be, you know, if a tree falls in the forest, if they're doing it during, you know, like the Master, I guess it wouldn't be baseball season yet. But, and the second thing too is I kind of like, if you had like a 90 game season, that's pretty awesome. Like during the COVID year of the NBA, where every game really sort of mattered, and when you had, you know, these strike shortened seasons in baseball, it's like, yeah, it matters a little more because there's a little more juice to it. But I mean, you've got to think there's so much money involved that you're going to have to figure out the TV contracts first, and then come the player side of this.
3: Yeah, the Dodgers deal is, it's a little unique, and it was because of that lawsuit that happened when they had their bankruptcy years ago. They got MLB gave them a really good deal on that. So they've got, and I don't remember the exact number, but it is something like only one third of it has to count against the luxury tax, and the rest of it is all theirs. Or revenue sharing. They don't have to do revenue sharing with it. So, I mean, they've got a great TV deal, which allows them to do all of this extra stuff. So they probably, you know, I don't know if they have the best TV deal, but I think it is. It's one of the best for sure, that allows them, affords them all this cash to do whatever they want with. And so they're in really great position. And other teams don't have that. And one thing the NFL does absolutely right is that they share the revenue across the league from the TV because they don't have local markets. They don't have local announcers. They've got one TV product. They have a handful of sets of announcers and everybody shares them.
2: And then you can get creative. If you're a Jerry Jones, then you can capitalize on your franchise by selling signage, by doing, you know, charging $150 to park, by all the different other ways you can do, do stuff to, literally, I think that's how much it is there, but all the different other ways, then you can get creative by franchise to make all the extra money. But like, as I'm looking, you're saying, okay, as you're saying, crying poor, well, the Tampa Bay Rays are leading the American League East. The Toronto Blue Jays, which is a big market team. I mean, Toronto's is big, if not bigger than Chicago. They're in last place. You know, the Chicago White Sox, who, make nothing compared to the Cubs, they're in first place in the Central. You know, Houston's obviously
3: their payroll is sixth or fifth. Sorry. Their payroll is fifth lowest in baseball.
2: Exactly. And we talked about Milwaukee before ahead of the Cubs. Obviously the Dodgers are the evil empire, but you still have enough, competitive teams which aren't necessarily the big giants. And even when a team like the Red Sox goes on a streak right now, it's all seen like it's kind of hocus pocus. It's not for real. So, but it's just amazing how this works. Sometimes, you still have to play the games on the field, but over the long haul, I mean, still Pittsburgh's in last in the Central.
3: Well, they refuse to do anything.
2: Last.
3: The Pirates.
2: It's not for lack of money, though, right?
3: Right. No, it's not for lack of money. It's for refusal to spend what they do have.
2: Yeah. So at that point, it's like you're just kind of treating your fans like that. And it's my Minnesota friends, like we were talking about before, their argument was always like, well, why do we accept this as fans? Well, what else are you going to do? Like, it's not like you're going to, you're going to like not show up to games because you don't live there. And, oh, we need to go on talk radio and yell. They hear that. No, they don't. If you're going to be a bad franchise and if you're going to struggle, it's hard to get out of that unless you get the right ownership that just says we are going to spend. And even then you kind of have to luck out in getting the right players at the right times to make it work.
3: Pete Futek, Chris Ronji filling in tonight on BetMGM Tonight. We are going to talk a little college football. Perfect, because we've got Pete with us. And so we are looking forward to that conversation. We're with you until 11 o'clock. We also have conversations that Westwood One has conducted with Drew Brees and Larry Fitzgerald, Pro Football Hall of Fame. Weekend, the Hall of Fame game is happening right now, and I think we're on the way to the over. I feel pretty good about it.
2: It's the best Hall of Fame game of all time. This is a great game, actually. It's actually pretty entertaining as these things go.
3: Yeah, so I think that's going to hit, man. The over is going to hit. I feel really good about that. So we've got your attention until 11 o'clock tonight, hopefully. Pete Futek, Chris Ronji, this is BetMGM Tonight.
4: Packers star Micah Parsons says an October return date against the Cowboys is realistic. Imagine that. His first game back against the team that traded him away.
5: People are worried about the knee.
4: Will Parsons be ready to pack a payback punch?
5: They should be worried about how I'm going to play when I get back.
4: Westwood One Sports.
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1: Pete Futak, Chris Ronji on BetMGM Tonight until 11 o'clock Eastern Time. We are in hour number, is this three? I can't do math.
2: Sure.
1: Yeah, this is hour three.
2: Fine.
1: Two,
2: three, not enough.
1: Like
2: not enough hours.
1: Conversations with Drew Brees, Anna Vinatieri, Larry Fitzgerald are all coming up on the show before it is over. We were just, completely off topic. We were just talking about Bitcoin and how there was a guy somewhere, and I cannot remember where, and I probably should have looked this up, but he had his passkey or whatever on a thumb drive. And, you know, there's a ton of money, obviously, in his Bitcoin. And he threw it away. He accidentally threw away the thumb drive and then tried to buy a landfill so that he could sort through that. And so we were told before the show started that that's how we were getting paid, that if we located that thumb drive, it was ours. So that's how we're
2: great.
1: Making
2: I'll
1: money
2: take that. Actually, Bitcoin I would tonight. Absolutely take that. I would take my cuts on that deal. If that bit, whatever was on that specific Bitcoin thing, if you're telling me it's like, $15 million or something on there, something crazy, you try to figure something out. But again, how dumb do you, doesn't it go through, I don't know anything about Bitcoin or waste management or trash things work, but wouldn't that thing have been crushed? Like it's not like you just swallowed a kernel of corn or something. It just goes through clean, right? It's going to be like squished on the way to the landfill, right?
1: I don't know. I think it'd probably be all right. And it would definitely be worth it to look. I would think.
2: Okay.
1: You got that much money on it.
2: Again, if it's that much money, how dumb do you have to be? Like I don't know. It's like seeing I threw out my retainer once and I freaked out. Like, that was like nothing. Imagine throwing out, you're just going to just ditch a Bitcoin thing with it. This doesn't make any sense. But, all right. So you're right. The over's about to hit here as Haynes King and Carson Beck are putting on a duel here. So you have two very, very, very good veteran college quarterbacks who are looking the part in a game that makes this kind of look good. So now you have a Hall of Fame game where you're not just having, a couple of just, oh, by the way, guys playing quarterback. These are two like real dudes who know what they're doing, and they're marching these offenses up and down the field.
1: Yeah, 17-14 as they are approaching halftime here at the Hall of Fame game, Cardinals and Carolina. And the total was 34. Right as the game kicked off on BetMGM. So it looks like that's going to hit. So congratulations
2: No. You know how this works. It's going to finish 17-16 and it's going to just stop where no one's going to score again. Because Haynes King's going to come out, it's going to go up. Oh, he just drove
1: the ball. Yeah, there was just an opportunity there to put up another seven. Yeah, I saw that, or another six.
2: He put up a fastball when all he had to do is just put it on a lofting pass, and all of a sudden you're getting there to the over. But
1: they've got the live total at 50.5 right now. 50
2: right now, I would jump screamingly on the under, because I would actually be ecstatic right now with, like, I would go back to the, what was it, 34.5 or something. I'm still not convinced. This is where you kind of make, get the live lines where you kind of make it, make your money, figure this out. Like right now, King, great play. But yeah, I would go way under on the 50 right now.
1: I would.
2: So we're making money for everyone left and right.
1: Look at us, man. We're just, and by the way, these are all suggestions. These aren't all need to go do it. Otherwise, you're in trouble. You can do whatever you want. You can fade us if you
2: do
1: want.
2: Do whatever you want.
1: Whatever you feel like doing.
2: Yeah.
1: Whatever works for you, Pete and I are here for you.
2: Whatever you need
1: tonight.
2: To make money, go for it. Yes. Just don't throw it away in the trash compactor or whatever.
1: And we are told, by the way, by the crack research team, that it happened in South Wales, and it was 8,000 Bitcoin It was worth $8 million at the time, and it was on a hard drive. So, or no, wait, yes, yeah. So it should have been, no, I'm sorry.
2: So he
1: I'm
2: didn't
1: sorry.
2: Properly recycle his thing.
1: It was 514, it was worth $514 million because of
2: oh, well, that's different.
1: The big microphone. Yeah. Well, I knew it was a significant amount.
2: Garbage out.
1: He was about to buy
2: garbage,
1: a dump.
2: I don't take the garbage can to the curb for $8 million, but like 514, yeah, I'll get out of bed for that and dive through some garbage. Let's go.
1: How about this? Before we get to a break here on BetMGM tonight, Westwood won, and they did a piece on Drew Brees, the Hall of Famer.
3: One of the newest members of the Pro Football Hall of Fame, part of this 2026 class, Drew Brees joins us from down on the field. Drew, congratulations.
4: Thank you, guys. How's it going?
3: It's going okay for us. How's it going for you? Because weekends don't get a whole lot busier than this one.
4: Yeah, this is day one, though. I think we're pacing ourselves. You know, we've certainly made the rounds today. But look, we kicked it off the right way. I got to hang out with Coach Lofton yesterday in the hotel lobby along with a bunch of other Hall of Famers, and so that was kind of the first taste of what I think these next 5 days are going to be all about. And honestly, it's the relationships that we've built, you know, over time, not just with my teammates, but honestly my new teammates now, you know, my Hall of Fame class and all of these incredible Hall of Famers that have really paved the way for all of us. It's really humbling and an honor to be a part of this.
5: Drew, I was at a function earlier today, and a kid walked up in a number 12 jersey, and I go, "Oh, Marcus Colston." And he looks at me, and he's about 6 years old. He goes, "No, Olave."
4: Right.
5: And so you were able to play long enough where guys changed numbers. They had different jerseys coming in. But your rookie year, you and LaDainian Tomlinson come in. What do you remember about those first preseasons?
4: You know, it was obviously when we got there in 2001, the Chargers had been 1-15 the year before.
5: Yes.
4: You know, the worst team in football, and you know, there was a lot of wholesale changes made that offseason, especially at the, you know, quarterback position. You know, they brought in Doug Flutie and then drafted LaDainian Tomlinson with that the fifth pick of the draft. You know, after they had traded with Atlanta and they had gotten Tim Dwight in that trade, and you know, Curtis Conway was already there. I think we acquired another pick the next year where we drafted Rashay Caldwell, and then they draft me in the second round. And so you just began to see the vision take place for the type of guys that they wanted to bring into that locker room, alongside some incredible leaders that already existed there, like Junior Seau, Rodney Harrison, and so many others, and then really start to begin to build, rebuild the culture and the chemistry for a winning and a championship team. And so that's what I felt like the offseason and preseason was all about, was building that chemistry, that camaraderie, and that culture.
5: I know a lot of fans will remember your injury and then your departure and going to New Orleans. What was it about that relationship with you and Sean Payton that just clicked from day one?
4: Well, first off, you know, he chose me, and I'll never, I can never repay him for that.
5: Yes, you did.
4: Yeah. Well, I worked every day to do it. We'll just put it that way. I woke up every day feeling like I had to continue to prove him right, and make him, you know, make him proud, and make him feel like he made the right decision. And so, you know, he also did a great job alongside Mickey Loomis and others in that organization to build a championship culture, you know, going out and getting the right type of guys, which, look, was hard to do in 2006, you know, post-Katrina, where, you know, the city of New Orleans was destroyed. The team hadn't even been in New Orleans the year before. They'd been playing games in San Antonio and everywhere else. And so nobody really knew what it was going to be like coming back. And so I think, you know, a lot of guys were taking a bit of a chance, and yet they just had to have a vision beyond football, you know, that this was about something so much greater than themselves. And they were going to build something really unique and really special there, and that's what we did.
3: You know, Drew, it didn't take all that long. Just got a pass interference call, and the Panthers are out across the 30-yard line now. It didn't take all that long from that moment until you guys got to the mountaintop. And when you put together what you just said, the city of New Orleans and the fact that the Saints had not been there, you and that group of players are going to be linked to that resurgence in New Orleans literally forever. And I've asked you this question before, but I'm going to guess it's something that you felt. That bond is never going away.
4: No, it doesn't. You know, I had a coach tell me one time, you know, that the greatest teams are the ones that care about each other the most. And I had a chance to be a part of some great teams there because we cared about each other a lot. And it's because of everything that we went through together. You know, we a lot of us were rebuilding our careers, so to speak, while at the same time just trying to put together a football team that our community could be proud of. And this was part of our responsibility and part of our role in the rebuilding efforts, was just to lift everyone's spirits. You know, people in New Orleans and the Gulf Coast didn't have, you know, the money to rebuild their homes or their lives, and yet they were finding a way to sell out every game and for them to come and root on their Saints. And so I think we truly felt this responsibility that we could do a lot to uplift the spirits of the entire community just by giving them something to be proud of.
5: You know, you get drafted in 2001. You play in your last season in 2020. At what point did Brittany say, Drew, you've done enough?
4: You know what? She was an unbelievable football wife. I think when she kissed me goodbye, as I would head off to every training camp in late July, I think she realized that, you know, I was basically married to football for 7 months, you know, and being the best quarterback that I could be. And obviously it consumed a lot of my time, energy, thoughts. You know, I did try to have my non-negotiables, you know, so to speak, every day. And that was like the time that I left in the morning and then the time that I got home, I tried to keep football at the facility. And then when I was home, like I was going to be home when I said I was going to be home, because I wanted to read books to the kids before they went to bed. And then I wanted to have that 30 minutes with her so we could just, you know, grab a quick bite to eat and talk and catch up on the day and, you know, just talk about what was going on. And despite the time commitment and the energy commitment and all that stuff, still, you know, make time for what's most important. And honestly, the things that really refilled my bucket, you know, so to speak, and allowed me to go into the facility knowing that I had the full support of my family, you know, pushing me to be the best that I could be.
3: Drew, congratulations once again. Enjoy the weekend, every bit of it.
4: Yeah, thank you.
1: Pro Football Hall of Famer. It is Hall of Fame weekend coming up here, and right now the Hall of Fame game is going on in Canton, Ohio. Pete Futak, Chris Ronji on BetMGM tonight, and we're monitoring the over for you. We're gonna keep you posted, man.
2: Is it? I was just thinking those with the third. What was it 35.5 to start? Right.
1: Yeah.
2: I think it was.
1: It's no. It was. Right now. Earlier in the day, it was 34.5. I believe the line right at kickoff was 34. So
2: okay, so let's say you kept it at 34.5. I don't think they do overtimes in this. So like, you could bring out like you could sit everyone from here on, and it there's gonna be a wacky bet out there somewhere on the 34, and to still take the under. And just be like, you know what, for some crazy, you know, just crazy flyer, it's, you know, some insane odds. Just think like you just might bring out a bunch of just, you know, fourth string guys who aren't going to be with the team tomorrow. And just, they're just going to just suck the rest of the way.
1: Well, right now it's still 50.5. Like the live line for on BetMGM is 50.5. So if you want to jump in. And as Pete Futak said, he would hammer that under for the 50.5. That's just me. If you want to do the live bet.
2: I would hammer the under in the 34.5. That's where I'm rolling on this. I'm going big on this, but because I've seen way too many preseason games to know that this could be just a suck fest in the second half.
1: So 0 points in the second half,
2: possibly. These things have happened before, or I'm hoping it's fun. I'm hoping this first half was a blast. And I guess, where do you go from here? Cause you already got Haynes King out there. Like, do you want to maybe you keep him going? Cause he's your third stringer for Carolina. So maybe you just keep Haynes King out there.
1: Well, you might as well, right? I don't know what else you're going
2: to
1: do.
2: Cause you can't go to cause now what do you do? Because you can't really go to anybody else because do you have an emergency quarterback? You know how they have that where, you know, if you've already gone through three quarterbacks, you can't bring Kenny Pickett back out and Bryce Young's not dressing. There's got to be some sort of funky rules for this.
1: Before the show is over at 11 o'clock Eastern time, we will hear from Adam Vinatieri. We'll hear from Larry Fitzgerald. It's Pete Futak and Chris Ronji. We will talk college football as well when we get Pete's take on the upcoming season. We get started 3 weeks from now. We are 3 weeks away from the start of the college football season. This is BetMGM Tonight.
6: Cleveland can't figure out its quarterback situation, said just about everybody for the last quarter century. And this year, questions keep coming. Shedeur Sanders or Deshaun Watson? Those are the options in Cleveland.
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1: Until 11 o'clock Eastern Time, Pete Futak, Chris Ranji filling in for the regulars tonight. And

0: That's not bad.
1: Let's just save the time and just give him the yellow jacket. He's right there. I mean, he looks the part. It's, the next great, certainly deserves it right now as much as Kurt Warner did, but I digress. He looked great. It's his first time out there. He's just hitting safe passes. They designed these things against guys who aren't going to be there next week, but you still got to do it. You still got to go out there and, keep the offense moving. And like we mentioned before, he's a veteran college football quarterback. There's probably some weird stat that he's like older than, half the NFL current quarterbacks or something like this. There's always that stat Lamar Jackson's eternally like 19 years old or something, who's always younger than everyone else. Well, now you got Haynes King and Carson Beck out there, and Carson Beck's back out there. So my dream of it being a 17-17 tie and being under on the 34.5 might not be good, but they're going to let him get out there and do his thing.
2: And we are going to get into some college football in the next hour, but right now, as I mentioned, Westwood One in a conversation with Hall of Famer Larry Fitzgerald.
3: New Hall of Famer Larry Fitzgerald joins us from down on the field. Larry, heartfelt congratulations, pal.
4: Thank you so much. It's great to hear your voice. I miss hearing it every day in studio, man, but it's so good to be here and be with you guys, and really excited for another kickoff of a wonderful season ahead.
3: We were talking and have been talking with a couple of your classmates from this 2026 class. This is a really packed weekend with a lot going on, and you're not a guy who shies away from that kind of thing. I guess you got to pace yourself a bit.
4: You definitely do. I mean, it's a lot. You starts early and goes pretty late, but I think it's really important for you to stay in the moment. You get the experiences one time, and obviously you get to come back and do this, but the pageantry that's involved, and being able to really build and strengthen the relationships with your class personally, it's things that you really want to do. And I know it's a lot of logistics and family and friends and people coming from all around the country to support you, so you really just try to stay present.
5: Larry, I want to dial the clock back a little bit toward the beginning of your career, and not just your football career, but your athletic career. What were you good at when you were 6, 7, 8 years old? You go, oh, I can beat little Billy down the street in this.
4: Well, I'm from Minnesota, so it's not like growing up in Houston or Dallas or Miami or LA, where you have these like hotbeds of the best athletes in the country. So I was pretty dominant as a youngster. I played baseball, played basketball, obviously played football. I kind of did a little bit of everything, and I think pretty young I was usually the best, mostly the best always when I played on the field. And then when I got a little bit older, I think people started taking a little bit more notice. But a lot of people will always tell me, he's a kid from Minnesota. He's playing against, smaller competition. I don't know if he's really that good.
3: Well, obviously you turned out to be really that good. And, you got your opportunity to have an incredible career. Honestly, anytime I think about you on the field, what I go back to is that unbelievable postseason that led to Super Bowl 43. I don't recall any one individual receiver. Maybe you start talking about Jerry Rice, and you're in pretty good company with him right now. But a player who completely looked like he could take over any game from the wide receiver position for a period of time, and you could. Did it feel that way to you?
4: Yeah, I mean, that whole kind of month stretch, I felt like it was just, I was in flow. Me and Kurt were in great, connectivity. Todd Haley, our offense coordinator, Coach Wisenhunt, they were calling plays, getting me open, and I just really felt good. And then I think Anquan also went down in our first divisional round game with a hamstring, so like a little bit more of the pressure and the targets were coming to me than I normally would have gotten. And so I think it was a combination of a few different things that allowed me to kind of get going.
5: You had a move late in your career with Bruce Arians where you moved into the slot. What was that like, getting into the middle of the field more often?
4: Yeah, I wouldn't say I went in willingly. He had a plan, and I learned that to trust Coach Arians. There's no way that I'm here without him and his tutelage, his coaching staff, what he taught me, and to be even more selfless in terms of being dedicated to being one of the better blockers in the game. And so, I just thank him, for being so persistent and being willing to help a old dog learn some new tricks.
3: I tell you what, not unlike James Lofton, when people talk about you and mention you to me in the game of football, they say, unbelievable player, one of the best ever, and maybe a better guy. Where does that come from?
4: Well, I don't know.

0: mean, you know, all those things are very subjective, as you know. I just try to treat people with respect, be kind, be appreciative, and just try to be thankful for the relationships that God has afforded me. You know, relationships like yours and, you know, Howie and, you know, Harl and, you know, all the guys that I got a chance to be with and grow up with and learn from. You know, I'm just very thankful for those type of relationships, and I think I just approach life with a sense of gratitude. I try to, at least.
1: Which one is the bigger hobby, and you've got 6 hours, photography or a round of golf?
0: I want to bring my camera to the golf course, which I do frequently. My friends always ask me, like, man, you take a lot of pictures. I was like, man, are you planning on being here? You plan on being at Pebble Beach next week on this beautiful day, and
1: exactly.
0: You don't want to take some pictures? Are you kidding me? Like, you know, it's... You're out there with your friends. You're doing something you really like to do. You're spending time with people that you enjoy on world-class places. So why not have the both of them?
2: I'm not asking you to give anything away. And obviously, a lot of people know about your life story and about your mom. People may not realize that you lost dad earlier this year. Is all that going to be part of what you're talking about here on Saturday?
0: Absolutely. I mean, I'm not here. There's no Larry Fitzgerald story without the sacrifices of my father. Obviously, I lost my mother over 20 years ago, but, you know, my dad, you know, picked up the slack and held our family together, continued to give me opportunity after opportunity after opportunity to chase my dreams and surround me with positive mentorship. And, you know, I know he's not here physically, but I feel his presence. And, you know, the other thing that you don't realize, you know, until your dad is, your parents are gone, is how much he meant to other people. So, like, traveling now, going through Minneapolis, and people would come up to me and be like, hey, Larry, man, your dad, you know, I lost my job when I was at this radio station, and he gave me $500 to help me cover my rent, and it helped me get back on my feet. Or, like, you know, these little stories that you normally wouldn't be able to hear about your dad. And, like, you know your parents from your perspective, but sometimes you don't get a chance to see what other people see in them. And, like, that has been so, so cool, just to be able to hear those random people talk about the way my dad impacted their life. And, like, man, it's been, that's been amazing. It's helped with the grieving process.
2: I'll tell you what, Larry, we obviously offer our condolences, but also we here at Westwood One, so happy and proud for you. Couldn't happen to a better guy. Congratulations.
0: Thank you so much. It's great to be on with you guys, and I hope you have a fantastic rest of your night, safe travels home, and a great season ahead.
1: Welcome to the club.
0: Thank you. Thank you.
3: That is the Pro Football Hall of Famer, Larry Fitzgerald, on Westwood One. It's Pete Futak and Chris Ronji, as I mentioned. We're going to get into some college football in the next hour, because that season is just a few weeks away from us. And, of course, we are all looking forward to that. It's football time, man. Hall of Fame game is going on in Canton, Ohio. And it's been a lot of fun. As much as we can watch it while we're sitting here doing the show, from what we've seen, it's not been bad.
4: I mean, Carson Beck just hit a big fourth down deep pass. I mean, that's a real NFL throw. I mean, again, it's all, you know, a mirage, because, again, they're not playing against the ones. They're not going high full intensity. It's August 6th. But as these things go, like you said, this is about as entertaining as you can ask for out of one of these things.
3: For some reason, there's a thing called week zero in college football.
4: Oh, and I have
3: thoughts. Talk about... You got thoughts about week zero? Great. You're going to get them from Pete Futak. Chris Ronji here on BetMGM tonight. Of course, 310-840-4910, the talk and text line.
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0: The day shuts down. 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
1: Pete Futak and Chris Ronji for the final hour of the show. Brad and Pat are out for tonight. And we're still happy that we've got another hour to go with you. Still have a conversation with Adam Vinatieri, who spoke to Westwood One, and we will bring that to you before this hour is over. We'll keep you updated on the Hall of Fame game, what's going on there, the score total. At the moment, it is
2: They took Carson Beck out. My 34,
1: oh, no,
2: my under the 34 and a half is still alive.
1: It's still alive. It's the total before the game was 34 and a half. I think the line finished at 34, and right now it is exactly at 34, 17 apiece. They are in the third quarter with just over 6 minutes to go in the quarter.
2: What's it right now? What is it right now? Where do we put it at? Because it can't be 50 anymore.
1: You talk about the live line? The live line now is at 46 and a half.
2: So basically, my call that there will not be a point scored in the second half. Yeah, I'm still alive in this because they just got knocked out of field goal. Keaton Slovis is your quarterback now for your Arizona Cardinals. So here's the problem. They got all the backup offensive linemen in. So this is when it gets brutal.
1: Yeah, but I mean, I still have 20 minutes of football left. I mean, somebody's got to put one, right?
2: No, they don't.
1: Come on.
2: They just handed off on 3rd and 27. All right, so here it might end right now because here's the other funky part. They might keep going for it. They might not be going for field goal. Actually, I'm about to say this. It's probably about to end in about 30 seconds if the guy hits a field goal. But these games are so bad at times that it's just you're never really wrong to dive in on the unders because you have so many guys out. All right, so here it is. Ryland, I should know who this guy is.
1: Yeah, so here you go for the field goal, and this puts it over. If you were sweating that one. Yeah, I think I'm way ahead of you on the feed, so I'm ruining this
2: for you.
1: You want me to ruin for you what just happened?
2: I got it. I figured that was Chad Ryland. Yes, okay. It's ruined it. Okay. So, but look, this is what we're here for. We're here for dreams. We're here for the dreamers. We're here for the impossible people. And for all those who thought that, yes, you could probably have, won on under on a 34 and a half because they aren't going to score into overtimes. Well, that might be it. It might be a 2017 finish.
1: There you go. So with that field goal, 2017, Cardinals lead, the over hits from BetMGM. So congratulations if you took that over tonight. There you go. I think I told you, man, we're all about winners. We all got our on the hit streak. We all got that tonight. Everybody on
2: and
1: the
2: it wasn't
1: show
2: even
1: got
2: close.
1: It wasn't it was even like close. A, I mean, it we're happened
2: we're
1: before
2: embarrassing.
1: Third inning. Yeah.
2: Yeah.
1: We've been really good tonight.
2: We just made it too easy. We make it too easy. Sometimes we make you sweat a little bit. Tonight, we just made it too easy on America.
1: I'm pretty impressed with us, to be perfectly honest.
2: We're a big deal.
1: Hey, will you explain something to me, Mr. College Football Guy?
2: Let's go.
1: Why are we doing this week zero? What is with this week zero thing? Why are we doing this?
2: Okay, so there's a couple reasons for it. One is, I don't know why they call it week zero. Well, because it's the soft opening. Because they call it, they used to do week zero because there used to only be two games. And then they decided to expand it a little more to get some more teams, some more spotlight. It does kind of matter when you have things like, and I say this, I'm going to enunciate this right, the Aer Lingus College
1: Aer Lingus.
2: Football Classic.
1: That's an airline.
2: Which I have flown. So when North Carolina and TCU play in Dublin, then they need time to get back. It takes a village to get a football game going and in a foreign country. So they have all that air travel, and then they come back and get a week off, and they dive back in. And then for others, it's just TV stuff. Like NC State, Virginia was supposed to be in Brazil. That got canceled, at least the Brazil part, so they had to reschedule, and they're going to play it in Charlottesville. North Dakota State's going to provide some programming as they enter the FBS world. Sacramento State's new to the FBS, and maybe people on ESPN Plus are going to do this. And then late night, you're going to start your day in the morning at 12, let's go Eastern time, with North Carolina TCU, and you're going to end it. You're going to go to bed with Hawaii Stanford. So that's a full day of college football happening in your week zero. Now, with that said, my call has been, and I've been screaming this for years, and everyone who hears it says it's the right thing to do, and eventually someone's going to actually do it. Make week zero all FBS versus FCS games, because you don't have a preseason. You don't have a Hall of Fame game like this. They're hitting the ground running in week one. NC State, Virginia matters in the ACC race, and neither one of these have had a tune-up game of any sort. And most teams like to play games against FCS teams. That's their cupcake game. They give them a couple $100,000 for the easy win. Everyone's happy. Just do it all in week zero. Everyone plays a home game against an FCS team. You get it out of the way. You get your tune-up game in. Everyone's happy. You get your free win. And that's it. That's it for the FBS versus FCS games. And then you start, because it's stinks to start this for Ohio State and Texas to start their season, you know, against each other. You don't have any time to get going. You don't have any timing down. You shouldn't have that. So week zero should be the equivalent of a preseason game with your FCS game then, but then no more FCS games the rest of the way.
1: Well, let me ask you this, just because you brought up North Dakota State, and as I mentioned earlier in the show, I like FCS football just because that's
2: sure.
1: The team I follow the closest is an FCS school, Illinois State. And the last game Dakota State plays in the FCS was a loss to Illinois State in the playoffs. That team, though, North Dakota State, absolutely dominated FCS for about a decade or so. So, you know, they make the jump. They're in FBS now. What do you think about them as a program?
2: They're going to be great. They start out right away in the Mountain West, so it's not like they're going to the Big Ten or the SEC or anything like that. And, you know, look, for the comp, James Madison was very, very good for a long time in the FCS, and they made the jump to the Sun Belt, and that was Kurt Cignetti's team early on. And then it turned into Bob Chesney's gig, who's now at UCLA. And so that they were great right away, and they went to the college football playoff last year. Programs like Missouri State were pretty good. Delaware was able to hit the ground running and do okay. Jacksonville State stepped in and won a couple of Conference USA championships. So North Dakota State, yeah, I mean, they've got the reputation for being a giant killer. They haven't actually done it in a while, but they've got a program that's good enough to win group of six games. And, you know, again, they're not going to be beating up on the Indianas and Ohio States of the world, but they could certainly hang with, you know, New Mexico and Hawaii and teams like that in the Mountain West.
1: You know, I am, because you brought up Kurt Cignetti and Indiana, who just won the national championship, I know a lot of IU grads who were obviously beside themselves and never thought anything like that was going to happen. And they come into this season, you know, they're not even, you know, top two or three here. And most polls have them somewhere 5-6 in that range. Is this the kind of team? And I asked this question so I can partially set up what happened on the Purdue campus today, which is totally awesome. I love it. I love it so much. And I'll get to it in a minute. But Indiana, I know that some of these folks who are big Indiana backers are feeling pretty confident about that program.
2: And there's a lot of them, because you do know that they have the largest living alumni base in the country of any school.
1: That, you like, know what? I did not know that, but it sounds absolutely correct.
2: It's crazy. Like, Indiana graduates don't die. They have, like, I think they're like, I want to say Penn State is number two. It's another one of those monster conferences, but it's like Indiana and then a big drop. Then I think it's Penn State. And then, like, so basically everyone, like, including my father, because they must include grad school. Everyone apparently went to Indiana except me, who because I think I filled out the application wrong, did not accept me. But everyone else went there and, you know, again, still alive. So that's why they've got the resources. They've got the alumni. They got the people. But yes, go on.
1: All right. So the athletic director at Purdue, Tommy McClelland, He was introduced as the new athletic director today. And this is what he had to say. Of course, Purdue, Indiana, all Big Ten schools. They have a rivalry. Both teams are in the same state. And this is what Tommy McClelland of the Purdue AD said.
3: Every recruit, every current student athlete will hear this message repeatedly. We are here to win championships. If you don't want to win championships, go to Indiana. Purdue may not be the place for you.
1: All right, dude. I love that.
2: But okay, let me, to be fair, if he's talking basketball, right? I mean, they went to the national championship a couple years ago.
1: He knows what he's doing. If he was talking,
2: that is a Big Ten championship caliber. They might have won. No, Michigan won the Big Ten championship last year, but Purdue, if he's talking basketball, if you want to really parse this, then I'm on his side. I'm Team Purdue athletic director on this one.
1: Listen, you know what he's doing, and he knows what he's doing too. He did that on purpose. He's like, he knew exactly what he was saying there. It's good. I love it.
2: You cannot take the Purdue athletic director job and not come out like that. It's because you got it because you're here. Your alumni base is hearing it because I will say this, and I say this again. I am related to Indiana alumni. I love the school. I grew up a gigantic Indiana basketball fan. The school's gorgeous. It's awesome. I want both my kids to go there. They went elsewhere. And I will say this. They have figured out the only thing faster is their rise to prominence in football is the utter just brutish obnoxiousness of their fans. Oh my God. They hit the ground running on that one. It is, they are offended by every little thing. Like I threw an obnoxious post, whatever post up there about saying like they should have brought Josh Hoover, the starting quarterback to media days, because really at Big Ten media days and all these conference media days, the only people anybody really wants to talk to are the coaches and the starting quarterbacks. Everyone else, it's nice, unless there's a star player, obviously, like a Jeremiah Smith or something like that. And they brought a couple, you know, the talented guys, some All-American caliber guys, but they were linemen. So, but Josh Hoover is the guy everyone would have wanted to have heard from. I didn't think I was saying anything of it. I just thought, okay, and man, did I get thundered on. And that's not the only time. It's like anybody writes says anything, it's even the slightest bit not awesome about Indiana football, they are all over it. And look, this is not going away. Their team is gotten way better. And I'm not going to be able to explain this in the next hour, you know, it'll take to do this, but Stephen Daly and Kellen Wyatt, two of their better defensive linemen from last year, I want to say graduated because I guess they didn't, but they still had eligibility left. And because of the judge's ruling on 5-year things, they're back. So they left. They were going to go to the NFL, but they still each found out had a loophole. They got an extra year of eligibility. So all of a sudden, they decided to come back to Indiana. And now this Hoosier defense just got two of the best linemen in the country back. So they're just that good again. And so there are a whole lot of people in there who just refuse to believe, oh, that was a cute story, and now they're going to go away. Uh-uh. This Indiana football thing is going to be really good for a while.
1: Yeah, okay. So let me say something about what you said about Indiana, I think is true about the sensitive nature of the fan base. I think that is true. I think it might be this area of the country, though, because Illinois fans, and I love you, Illini. I love my Illini people. I know a lot of Illini people. But man, I'm not sure that there is a more sensitive fan base than the Fighting Illini fans. I'm serious about that. Because and here's my impression
2: for
1: of
2: basketball
1: them.
2: Or Chief
1: for
2: Illini
1: basketball. Wish. For basketball and for the Chief, yes. And that conversation, I suppose, has ended. But basketball, yes. Because some Illini fans can jump on me if they want to. But my impression of them has always been, for as long as I've known Illini fans, and I grew up in Illinois, if you're not talking about them in the same breath with Kansas or Kentucky or Carolina,
2: I think you've got a combined 40 national championships between those three schools.
1: I know.
2: Illinois, they do. Like maybe they've won. Look, I'm a fan of the Illini. I'm a part of the Illinois on SI thing, so I do appreciate the fan base and all that. I do get. I've never really experienced, because I work mostly in football. I've never experienced that with Illinois, but I've heard it. I know of what you speak in certain areas, but like there are certain fan bases that are just brutal, just painful. Look, the worst fan base, and I've said this to their faces and over again, it's the most miserable, by the literal term miserable, fan base is Ohio State, because they are happy.
1: That's a different, yeah. That's called arrogance.
2: It's not, no, arrogance is more like Alabama. Ohio State people are just miserable. They're not happy. Like, they won the national championship, but they lost to Michigan, so the season was a failure and Ryan Day should be fired. Like, that's kind of how they roll. But there is an arrogance to some of the blue blood college basketball schools and stuff. But on the flip side of this, though, if you're Indiana, and I went to Wisconsin in the late 80s, and they had not won anything. Like, no joke, they were 129th in the Danny Sagarin rankings out of 124 teams. They were that bad, because they had a bunch of Division I AA teams ahead of them. And so they didn't go to a bowl during the 5 years I was there, or an NCAA tournament. But man, Olsen Alvarez, when they got good, it was just like, where did this come from? I never assumed that Wisconsin football was ever going to be great. Same with you. If you went to Indiana in your lifetime, you just assumed that Indiana was going to be everyone's homecoming game. Basketball, yeah, they'll get back and good again, but they were never going to be this. And all of a sudden, they come up with this magical season where they just have the most dominant year in possibly the history of college football. Like, it's just insane how this worked out.
1: So let me ask you, as we move to the very first game on that first college football Saturday on August 29th, North Carolina and TCU. Of course, Bill Belichick gets a ton of attention because of who he is and all the off-field stuff that happens surrounding him. And then, of course, the fact they didn't do very well. I mean, they were 4-8 in their first season. What do you make of the Tar Heels program under him? And is he just cooked, or is this, is there something left there?
2: Now, to be fair here, the off-field stuff is that he is dating a woman half his age. So, it's not like it's,
1: well, he didn't do anything wrong. I mean, it's not illegal.
2: You do you, Bill. You knock it out, my man. Like, it's.
1: Yeah, it was a distraction, I think, for a lot of people.
2: And it was, but I don't know, do what you do. I mean, if he wins, then that's all that matters. Look, I'm not gonna dog him for that. But it's not like he's doing anything. He's cheating on his wife in this situation or anything, or doing anything illegal. He was dating someone, younger. So, it was a distraction. I don't want to say it's a distraction, but it was a thing, which again would have been a colorful part of the story had they not been awful. And it has not gotten better, because I think his son had to take a leave of absence for something. I want to say it's medical. I don't want to say anything out of turn here, but I think his son's works on the defense with the defensive coordinator. I think it came out today that he's not, he had to step away from the team for a little bit. Again, I don't want to say anything wrong here, but I'm not sure why, but he's not there. Mike Lombardi, the director of football operations,
1: has had some issues
2: of his own. So it's just for the guy who was the ultimate, taskmaster and, the do your job guy. And, he's still, no matter what happens with North Carolina, he's still going to call him the greatest NFL head coach of all time. But the problem is, the one area you would have thought he would have been awesome at is talent evaluation. And you kind of saw, though, at the end of the New England era, how he wasn't great at talent evaluation when it came to drafting. Well, last year they brought in a whole new team of players. They stunk. And so they got rid of them and got a whole new team of players. Well, you didn't evaluate that team all that well. Their defense was actually pretty good. It's a Bill Belichick team, so their defense is always going to be tough and nasty. They could not move the ball at all. The offensive side, you got this quarterback, Billy Edwards Jr., who went to Wisconsin last year and got hurt right away. It just doesn't seem like the sharpest of programs going right now. Meanwhile, TCU is really good. TCU thumped them last year in the opener. It's a 7.5 line right now. It's week zero is like picking preseason games in the NFL, but at the moment, that TCU team's probably at least a touchdown better, so I'd probably like TCU over North Carolina in this.
1: That is a noon game, and that happens on Saturday, August 29th. That is the first game of the
2: I believe Saturday. 8 p.m. if you want to go out to Dublin and see it.
1: Well, there's that too. So noon Eastern time,
2: Yeah.
1: So then we
2: get going, and then it gets fun. I mean, it's a fun. I mean, you get to see USC play. I mean, they're gonna, you know, they'll whack San Jose State, but this is a tune up game for them, which is nice. NC State, yep. Virginia again. This was supposed to be played in Rio, but these are two legit ACC contending teams that are gonna square off right away. I know you're the one who probably care about this more than anybody else. But again, North Dakota State against Jacksonville, yep, State. Jacksonville State has been really, really good at a Conference USA championship level. Their running games, which used to be under Rich Rodriguez, is now kind of carried over. Rodriguez is in West Virginia. They're still really good. And North Dakota State, that place is going to be a lot of fun in their first game as an FBS program. The quirky game, again, I'm going deep cuts on you here, but Sacramento State is actually the most interesting story. They bought their way into life in the MAC, right? I don't think they're getting paid, or if they do, they're getting paid in Bitcoin that's, you know, they got to find in a trash dumpster somewhere.
1: A landfill in South Wales.
2: Yeah. What they're doing is they want to raise the profile of their university. And so Sacramento State's in the MAC, which makes it a real funky road trip for all these teams from the Midwest part of the country. But for what they are paying to get in, if they can get if you get 150 students from outside of, the Sacramento area who will pay out of state tuition, go to Sacramento State, well, you've just made your money back and then some, and you've raised the profile back of your university. And then I'm selling this like I own something here, but I don't. Hawaii Stanford matters because Hawaii is loaded. They get everyone back. They have a tough game against Arizona State, but they're good enough to rip through the Mountain West now, even with North Dakota. North Dakota State has to make the trip all the way to Honolulu. If Hawaii wins this game against Stanford, they're going to be deep in the hunt to be that one extra team, the group of six team that possibly makes the college football playoff if they win this game against Stanford. So kind of an interesting storyline for each of the six of the big week zero games here.
1: And that's in just about 3 weeks from now. Pete Futak, Chris Ranji on Westwood One Sports. It's BetMGM tonight. Still have that conversation with Adam Vinatieri. We will bring you with you until 11 o'clock Eastern time tonight on Westwood One Sports.
4: Packers star Micah Parsons says an October return date against the Cowboys is realistic. Imagine that. His first game back against the team that traded him away.
5: People are worried about the knee.
4: Will Parsons be ready to pack a payback punch?
5: They should be worried about how I'm going to play when I get back.
4: Westwood One Sports.
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1: NFL preseason tonight, Panthers and Cardinals, first preseason game of 2026, and we are late in this one in the fourth quarter, about 11 minutes to go in it, and the over has hit already. It hit a bit ago, and the live total, if you are thinking about it, is 51.5 right now.
2: So that's where we are.
1: 24-23. It did. 24-23. Carolina leads the game at the moment. And because
2: this is an objectively good sporting event. This is actually a very entertaining game.
1: What a great way to start football. You know?
2: It can only go down from here.
1: It's going to.
2: Like, this is better. This is more entertaining than the Super Bowl.
1: You thought this half was going to stink. And it hasn't.
2: I did. I was wrong. I was wrong. I was wrong. But the Hall of Fame game is a better game than the Super Bowl. This has been pretty entertaining.
1: Speaking of being wrong, it's happened to me multiple times, at least four or five. And one of those in my life was when Adam Vinatieri came in to kick that game winner in the very first Super Bowl that the New England Patriots won. That was over the Rams, about 25 years ago or so. And I did not think that was about to be the beginning of a pro football Hall of Fame career. 24 years in the league, Adam Vinatieri, conversation with Westwood One.
3: Another member of the Hall of Fame class who joins us here right now from down on the field, Adam Vinatieri. Adam, Scott Graham, and Hall of Famer James Lofton up here. Congratulations.
4: Oh, thank you so much. It's a dream come true, and I'm not even sure I can even comprehend it yet, to be honest with you.
3: I got to tell you, a dream come true. Anybody who starts out as a kicker in the National Football League, that's a tough dream to think about one day putting on a gold jacket, considering how exclusive this club is now among kickers that you're a part of.
4: No, absolutely. You're absolutely right. Now I guess there's three of us now, but you know, the other two were huge role models for me. Morton was one of my greatest role models growing up as a kid. I tried to emulate him, and having him be the one that knocked on the door and welcomed me into the family was absolutely incredible.
5: I'm curious, Adam, were you clutch in college? Were you clutch in high school? Were you clutch in the spelling bee in fourth grade? When did you become clutch?
4: Well, I tell you, I was the guy that always wanted the pressure on me, right? Every position of every sport that I played, I wanted either the ball in my hand or whatever. So I really enjoyed having the pressure. I definitely developed over my career. I definitely was less clutch, but I always wanted that opportunity. So, I think we become better football players as we age. I think even toward the end of my career, I was probably much better than the beginning of my career. So I think we all develop over time, but I absolutely love the pressure. I loved being the guy that it came down to the last minute, and I was the one that either got to make the kick and win or unfortunately go the other way. So thank goodness there was a lot more makes than misses.
5: I remember seeing you a lot of times when I was working Sunday Night Football for Westwood One Radio. Before the game, I'd come down, say hello, and you just seemed like you had this calm about you, that you weren't nervous about what was about to happen for the next 60 minutes.
4: Well, you know, if you're prepared, if you trust your abilities and you focus on what you can control, you know, I spent a lot of time before the game trying to figure out the wind, figure out the field conditions and make sure I had the right cleats on and all the little things that make a difference. And then when you walk out onto the field, you just trust the process. You just trust your ability. And you walk out there, I don't think I ever had a game kick that I hadn't practiced in the past. You know, I never shied away from practicing in bad weather, and if it was windy, I wanted to kick into the wind because I wanted to see what it was going to do and not shy away from that. So I think that helped build a lot of confidence, and so then when you get out there, you just rely on what you know you can do, and hopefully everything goes the right way.
3: Adam, I am calling you on that right now, what you just said. You never had a kick in a game that you hadn't practiced for. You're going to tell me that kick in the snow in New England, that you had had some sort of a, I mean, I know South Dakota, you're going to tell me that you had practiced for that kick.
5: Ron Meyer had come into town.
4: I'm not going to tell you it was quite the same. I never shied away from going out and kicking in a little snow. I can't say that it's ever been 6 inches of snow, divisional game, we're down by three, and if you miss this, you're cleaning out your locker. No, I never ever practiced that particular situation, but thank goodness we had that one. Played a couple more games in Buffalo, I think, when we had blizzards, and it never never got too big at that moment. I think I said, hey, you know, this is a low percentage kick, but do what you can do to try to give yourself a chance. And I tell you, when that one went through the snow, or when it went through the uprights in the divisional game, I took a big sigh of relief, thanking the good Lord it went through.
3: You know, 2,673 points, is that the kick that most people bring up most to you, or is it one of the Super Bowl winners?
4: Well, you know, that's the one that was definitely the most difficult kick. I'm probably the most proud of that kick, but there's absolutely nothing like kicking that first game-winning Super Bowl kick at the end of the game, and the confetti's coming down, and you're realizing that we're world champs. That one, for sure, is the one that stands out in my memory the most.
5: You know, you mentioned about other sports, so what were you good at, like, when you were, like, 10 years old?
4: Well, I played soccer as a center midfielder. Baseball, I was a catcher because I wanted to have the ball in my hand all the time. I was also a quarterback, if you could believe that, but I stopped growing at 6 foot. I wasn't one of these 6'4 guys that could throw it a million miles.
5: So you were taller than Drew Brees is what you're saying.
4: Just barely, but he's a heck of a lot better quarterback than I ever was, that's for sure.
3: Have you thought about what this is going to be like here in this stadium on Saturday with you getting an opportunity to command the stage and the microphone?
4: Yeah, it's going to be surreal for sure. I'm a hair nervous. I've practiced my speech a million times. I know it, but when I'm out there and I'm looking at my family in the crowd and all my friends and coaches, the choking back the emotions is going to be the hard part. I've told everybody. I said, listen, I'm going to be looking at the teleprompter away from all you guys because I don't want to look at you when I'm talking about you. It will get me too emotional, but I'm super excited about it. I'm really, really honestly, I'm looking forward to about 3 o'clock on Saturday when my speech is over.
5: Yeah.
4: I'm back in the green room. I can take a big, deep breath, maybe a drink, and just relax at that point.
3: Well, of all the thrills, you get an opportunity, an extra one here tonight. You get to spend a little time with our logistics coordinator, Rob Luzzi. I know that had to be important to you, too, tonight.
4: High on the list.
3: Adam, thanks so much for the time. Congratulations. Enjoy every bit of this.
4: My pleasure. Thanks for having me on.
1: Adam Vinatieri, again, a Pro Football Hall of Famer, 24 seasons in the NFL, starting in 1996. So impressive. We've heard from a bunch of Pro Football Hall of Famers tonight on BetMGM tonight. So, again, the Pro Football Hall of Fame game is happening now, and the total is up to 50. The total is up to 50 now. 27-23, Panthers just kicked the field goal, so they are up in the fourth quarter with just under 7 minutes
2: game
1: left to go there. Yeah.
2: So this is we talked about Roger Craig before, and like, this is kind of a, I don't want to say quietly loaded, but like in terms of longevity, I mean, you know, Drew Brees, he was the greatest passer of all time before Brady passed him. Larry Fitzgerald, the second most receptions of all time. Vinatieri with arguably the greatest kick of all time in 24 years of stuff. It's like they might not be the total wow factor of some Hall of Fame classes, but this is a pretty good one.
1: Yeah, I mean, it's not bad. And you know what it is? Here's the thing that happens when you've got a bunch of guys that you were in your prime while you were watching and now they're Hall of Famers. Do you know what I mean? You know what I'm talking about? Like guys that you watched
2: in your 20s. I interviewed Drew Brees and Larry Fitzgerald when they were at college. Like, it's just weird.
1: It's a kick in the gut, Pete. You know?
2: Or we're still doing it is kind of the other way.
1: We are still
2: so, okay. So who is
1: alive and kicking?
2: Who is your guy? I'll say this self-servingly as I have my specific guy. Who is the one guy who kind of told you that moment? You're like, no, I am never going to be a professional athlete because I am not that guy.
1: Oh, I think that ended in high school. Oh, you mean watching somebody?
2: Or just like a moment where you're like, okay, wait a minute. Like I have this pie in the sky dream. Like I'm going to go Scottie Pippen and shoot up to 6'8" and be, you know, 6'9" and be this athletic marvel or something, you know, like something's going to happen. I'm all of a sudden going to be a pro player. And then realize like, I'm really, really not going to be a professional athlete.
1: Yeah. I think I knew that very, very early. I think I was a child, like a child.
2: Okay.
1: That was not going to be that good at anything. I'm still not that good at anything.
2: I'm still not either. But like, I knew I was never going to be that guy. But I always remember Well, one, I played baseball with this one guy who was like ended up being a first round draft pick, and he was like 4 years younger than me. And I was like, wait a minute here. That's just a different human being with a different skill set and stuff. But I remember, so basically the guy who was my exact same age, like I played basketball for a while, but not very well. And just remember thinking, who's this Kenny Anderson guy? And he's like really good, and I'm never going to be that good. And okay, well, he's doing things at the age that I'm at, and I am not going to be that guy. There's those moments you're like, okay, I better figure out something else to do, because that's that little funky back of my head dream just is never going to happen. But It is amazing when you do meet or do anything with, you know, guys who did play at a high level of, you know, a professional level or a super high level, just how freakishly athletic these guys are. It don't matter what they do. And so some guys I've worked with in the past who were one former NFL running back, a former great college basketball player, and just watching these guys run or lift weights or just throw something, it's just, they're just different human beings.
1: Okay. Well, to that effect, and that does make me think of something. I was a senior in high school, and I mentioned Granite City, Illinois, where I went to school. It's the same high school that Kevin Green went to, Pro Football Hall of Famer. You know, played for the Rams and the Packers and the Panthers. And Kevin, you know, was a beast. And he had... when I was still a senior, he came to speak to the senior class. It was like a month or so before graduation. He gave the speech. He was animated on stage, and it was really entertaining. And then after that, he was in our gym, and I had gym class maybe an hour or so later. And we had a little weight room off to the side, and he had bought weights for the gym because there wasn't like a real proper gym at that time. And so he bought, you know, some free weights. And we're standing outside, and there's a small gym that only a few people could fit inside. And you just hear this noise coming from in there, like cars, and they were running into each other. Like, what is going on? So I peeked my head in the door, and this dude is bench pressing, I don't know, 3,000 pounds. And it was like nothing insane to him. It was just, that was, I think, the first up-close moment of like, oh, okay. That's what a professional athlete is like.
2: I keep saying this. Every year it gets lost. The NFL Combine, these guys are jumping higher than NBA guys. Like NBA you know, verticals are, you know, 26 to 35. You got defensive backs that are cranking out 42-inch verticals. Like these guys are, I mean, there's a reason why part of the reason why we watch these sports and like this, because these guys are just the best of the best of the best athletes, and that's what makes it so entertaining to watch. But no, it's the, I mean, and then to be a Hall of Fame guy, I mean, that's just a whole other level of skill and talent that it's just obviously amazing.
1: It's really awesome, and it's awesome that the football season is really getting going this weekend. Of course, it's preseason, but nice to see these guys out there in pads going at it. And we're getting closer and closer to the start of the regular NFL season. It is BetMGM tonight with you for just a bit longer. Pete Futak, Chris Ranji, and we're very thankful that you have hung out with us since 6 o'clock Eastern time. Thanks for being
2: with us. And they should be thankful that they've been with our picks before.
1: That's right, because we helped them out.
2: Streaking guys. We did.
1: You're damn right. We helped them out tonight.
2: Christmas. Exactly. That's right. Where's our basket of mini muffins coming our way, man?
1: Well, by the time we come back for the next segment, our last segment, I expect a gift back. I expect these people.
2: I expect a thumb drive in a landfill somewhere. That's what I want at this point.
1: It's BetMGM tonight on Westwood One Sports.
6: 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This year, questions keep coming. 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

0: When the game goes live, the conversation turns up. 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
1: 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So we were just talking about baseball during the break here. And there are three games going on. And there's a wild Sox and Sox contest that's happening. White Sox are in Boston. It was 7-7 late. It is 9-9 now as they're in the 10th inning. Boston had the bases loaded in the bottom of the 10th inning, and they stranded them all. So we're going to the top of the 11th inning. That game's got playoff implications. Well, I mean, we're talking about playoff teams. Let's just put it that way, because Boston has been playing some really good ball after a terrible start to the season. They are in wild card position pretty comfortably right now, actually. The Cubs have the first wild card in the National League. Also, in baseball tonight, Braves and Marlins are two potential playoff teams. Braves are going to be. Marlins are trying. The Marlins are in, they're three games out of a wild card spot right now in the National League. So every win counts for them, obviously. And the Padres and Diamondbacks in Arizona. San Diego is up 3-1. That game is in the fourth inning. And the Padres are two games behind the Diamondbacks for that third wild card spot. Cubs, Phillies, Diamondbacks in the National League, they hold the wild cards now. Yankees, Red Sox, Rangers over in the American League. This will be a very interesting finish to the baseball season. Yeah.
2: Yeah. Does the loser get knocked out by Tulane or James Madison? How does this work?
3: I'm sorry.
1: You're going to make.
3: I digress, though.
1: I think you're going to make the people mad.
3: I'm sorry. I don't mean to make him mad.
1: Don't make Brandon mad. Brandon is already very upset with you.
3: But Tulane beat Duke, so it's okay. It's all right, but I get it. But okay. Yeah, no, there's actual sports stuff happening here. This is fun. This is how it's supposed to be.
1: It is great. The Hall of Fame game is going on, and we have another touchdown just now. Did they score?
2: You do,
1: they
2: so
1: did not. No,
2: nope. And then. Nope.
1: Well, no, they're out of bounds. That's an out of bounds play, but it looked like Arizona just about had a touch.

0: touchdown here, at least.
1: So second and goal. Yep. Well, you're at the 50 for the total and Arizona at 1.5. But now, of course, the 2-minute warning, which is, they're going to actually, that's a touchdown.
0: Is it? All right. Well, let's see, because they're reviewing it now, I think, is what they're doing.
1: That matters. Yeah. I think it's the 2-minute warning. Yeah. It's going to take at least, we're going to be off the air because it's going to take the next 10 minutes for them to review this one.
0: But that's the total that we've been following all night and the live total that we've been following all night, it is, I think that is a touchdown. I think you're right. I think they're about to put 6 on the board for Arizona. It's 27-23, so the total is at 50 currently. The live total on BetMGM is at 53.5. So if you're still, thinking about putting in wagers.
1: See, now what's funny about this also is we are, right now, it's, you say, okay, the pads are back on. It's football season again. It's like, yay, all the good feelings. All of a sudden, the bad feelings are rushing back. I remember during the World Cup, I mean, I could not argue enough with people about how dumb the offside rule is. The VR, just the offside, like get back on defense. My argument was always like, just get back on D. Like you shouldn't, the whole reestablishing the line. No. And the arguments I got into that and everyone would say, yeah, but football is worse. I'm like, well, two things can suck at once. Like the catch rule. I am not like, what's a catch? That's a catch. That is a touchdown catch. He caught the ball. That should be a touchdown. It's a catch. We're going to spend the next 10 minutes reevaluating our lives and looking at this. So this matters because they overturned the call in preseason games. There you go.
0: Pete, they overturned the call. Sliding catch. They ruled it. It is now 29-27 Cardinals. And so the Bryson Green touchdown does count. And the total is, I can't do math. Boom. It's 27 plus 29. Somebody help me out.
1: Yeah, you're good. You're good. It's 56.
0: Yeah, there you go. How about that?
1: Fact that I got that is amazing, by the way. That is about as tough a pull as I can possibly get. I actually got freaked out for a second there. Like I just said that like I knew what I was saying. I just pulled that number out. So the fact that was just, that's about as big a miracle as you're going to get tonight. But look, here we go. It was Carolina minus 1.5. I said I like this matters. Is it because, and there you go. So you're very happy now. If you're one of those people to bet on this game.
0: Yeah, I mean, if you're one of those, what they call degenerates. And that's everybody.
1: I call them investors.
0: We love you for listening.
1: They're investors. Money don't investors. Care where money came from.
0: I'm going to start using that. I want to thank Brandon Combs, Monty, Michael Montgomery for producing the show tonight. Guys were great. We appreciate you. Pete Futak. It was awesome hanging out with you, man. It's been a long time since we've spoken.
1: Anytime, so sir.
0: Good to talk to you again.
1: Great.
0: Pete Futak, Chris Ronji. Thank you for listening.
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0: Westwood One Sports Night. 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
1: Carson Beck, more like Canton Beck. He was the story of the Hall of Fame game in Canton, Ohio. And let's actually start with this. The Pro Football Hall of Fame game is the golden example of the NFL's grip on our culture and, frankly, on American society. We love this sport so much that we will pretend to take Carson Beck seriously as an NFL quarterback. Camp has barely started. Nobody's running actual schemes here. And the football is ugly even for preseason standards. Yet, 15 of 19, 188 yards. Quarterback controversy in Arizona. These are the things we'll do for the Pro Football Hall of Fame game. How much are we craving football? We're going to talk about the Arizona Cardinals. That's what we're going to do. Who are going to be picking number one overall next year. Selecting a quarterback that Carson Beck's going to be backing up for the next decade. This might be the only time of year that we talk about the Arizona Cardinals in a expanded window. This part might actually bum you out. How much do we love NFL football? How much of a grip does it have on our society? The Hall of Fame game is likely going to outrate any regular season Major League Baseball game this year. We're itching that much for football. Talking about 170, 80 days or so since the season ended. Now it's arrived, or at least this form of it has arrived. From February through August, we receive frequent reminders of the monolithic following that exists with the NFL. Our entertainment structure has become so fractured through algorithms feeding us different feeds based on our unique interests, our music playlists, what we consume on television or on streaming. The NFL is the through line. The NFL and Taylor Swift. That's the thing we all kind of agree upon. Okay, yeah, we can all connect over this. In February, you have the NFL scouting combine. That reminds us just how the Midas touch. The NFL, anything it touches, it turns to gold. They've dabbled with broadcasting some of the underwear Olympics, as we call it, on network TV. That's an insane thing to do considering how inconsequential the scouting combine is. So that's February. Think about the NFL offseason. In May, there's the NFL schedule release, a made-for-TV, or in this case on Westwood One Sports, a made-for-radio event. We had our top talent come together to make a primetime event out of the schedule release. Even though we had all the opponents for these teams since the day the season ended. So really, it's not a schedule. We're not learning who your opponents are. It's just when the games are going to be slotted so you can start putting together your plans for the fall. And then a few months after that, early in the month of August, you have the Hall of Fame game in Canton, Ohio, which leaves you more bummed out than when you sat down, given how bad the football is. But in this case, what makes it fun, since there are no overtime, there isn't overtime in the Hall of Fame game, you have the Carolina Panthers at the 5-yard line, 2 seconds left, wanting to go for it, down three, go for the win rather than go for the tie. And unlike the showdown in Athens when Georgia Tech met its rival Georgia in the 2024 football season, unlike that showdown that came down to the very last play near the end zone, Haynes King, the former Yellow Jacket, gets the better of Carson Beck, who was the Georgia quarterback at the time. Haynes King with his legs extending over the pylon on the final play of the Hall of Fame game to give the Carolina Panthers a 33-30 win. Didn't they? Quarterback controversy in Charlotte? Quarterback controversy in Arizona? Huh? Huh?
2: Your team has a controversy. You should be excited.
1: We love football so much. We really do. This isn't something we say is wrong with American culture and society, that this is something that we lift up and celebrate, the Hall of Fame game. It's just, tonight is a reminder of how close we are to the real thing. If you count the preseason as actual games, this weekend, it's going to be, do you realize this? This weekend will be the last weekend until February without football games on. This weekend. If you count preseason as actual games, this weekend will be the last weekend until February without actual games on. So go enjoy the beach. Go enjoy vacation while you can. Summer's about over. Football's here. Week zero for college football, it's just about 3 weeks away. Week one of the college season kicks 4 weeks from tonight. Seahawks, Patriots in Seattle, less than 5 weeks from now to kick off the NFL regular season. And man, injected into my veins a thrilling finish to the Hall of Fame game. If I'm going to rattle off Carson Beck's stat line, got to do it for Haynes King as well. 21 of 34, 180 yards, two touchdown passes, no picks, and the game-winning touchdown run. He had three carries for 39 yards to boot. The Carolina Panthers winners in the game. But here's the question that we're asking today, and you can react to this however you will. You can chime in on our YouTube and on our X stream. Westwood One Sports' X page is where you can watch us now on YouTube. Westwood One Sports Night, you can find us and you can comment that way. It's how you can watch us in addition to listening to us. 310-840-4910. What is the most overrated sporting event that we pretend is super fun, but actually kind of isn't? In the spirit of the Hall of Fame game. 310-840-4910 if you want in on the program. Denton Day is the producer of this program. We've got Oliver Popular, who's taking your calls at 310-840-4910. While we're talking about the NFL, the 2026 season is almost here. 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Buy your tickets today. We've got Darren Gant, who's going to join us from the press box at Tom Benson Stadium in Canton, Ohio, right after that thrilling finish. He is a Hall of Fame voter, so that'll be fun. He'll be dropping by in about 10 minutes. Shifting things to the start. We mentioned the start of college football. The season's going to begin in Ireland with North Carolina facing TCU. And here's what you need to know related to that. Shifting things to college for a second here. Bill Belichick should be viewed as the front runner going into the college season to be the first coach fired in the country. If you're wondering who the leader in the clubhouse is, for that distinction, Bill Belichick should be the leader of the clubhouse. There's no reason to believe that this season's going to be better than last season. They went 4-8, incredibly easy schedule. 2026 is going to be the exact opposite of that. You get Miami, you get both ACC participants, ACC championship game participants from last year, Duke and Virginia. You get Notre Dame, you get TCU, you have a road game at UConn even out of conference. There are no gimmies on this schedule. You have ACC dark horses Louisville and Pittsburgh on the slate. The primary issue last season with North Carolina was the amount of turnover on the roster with 70 new players. So does this team have more continuity than that one? Nope. 60 new guys with no projected all-conference stars on the roster. The biggest coaching change that Bill Belichick made in order to try to change things up was bringing in Bobby Petrino as the OC. But did Bobby get the freedom of hiring his own offensive staff? Nope. Bobby's going to work with the same guys that were in place a year ago, including Mike Lombardi's Nepo hire of a son, Matt Lombardi, the quarterback coach. The writing on the wall has been there for the last 10 days. Last week, we learned about the affirmation, Mike Lombardi, who is the highest paid GM in all of college football, being placed on administrative leave. That, by the way, is noteworthy because the university put out that press release, not the athletic department. It's being investigated, he is, for an HR issue, apparently. Then, when Bill Belichick met with reporters this morning in Chapel Hill, he dropped another bombshell on us. Listen.
3: Yeah, I just want to let everyone know that my son Steve is on medical leave, and look forward to getting him back as soon as possible. That's a medical situation, so I really can't make any further comment on that.
1: His son, the defensive coordinator, Steve Belichick, is now on medical leave, and Bill was asked if Steven would be back in time for the TCU opener in week zero, and he said, we're going to get him back as soon as possible. Which is to say, couldn't guarantee that the DC was going to be back. Honestly, if you're still holding out hope that this could work, what is even the argument for Carolina? Oh, you've got to give him time to get his own players in there. That's pre-NIL, that's pre-rev share way of thinking for college football. All you need in college football now, a good coach and a lot of money. And Carolina has spent a lot of money, which points to the type of coach that they might have. So here's the question. When will the inevitable axe come down for Bill Belichick? We're looking at no later than October 3rd. No later than October 3rd. Here are the Tar Heels' first four games. TCU in Ireland, loss. East Tennessee State at home. By God, we hope that's a win for their sake. At the Clemson Tigers in Death Valley, home against Notre Dame October 3rd. The Irish game's, by the way, going to be broadcast on Westwood One. That has 1-3 written all over it, but it's spotlight games that can apply pressure for change. Nobody else is going to be playing when TCU meets North Carolina in week zero. So the way that everybody is excited about the start of the Hall of Fame game and everybody's watching because they can't wait for football, that's how we're going to be when that game kicks off because it's for real and it's college football. And that means whatever happens in that game, there's going to be giant overreactions to it. So when TCU beats North Carolina, you're going to get the Bill Belichick heat already starting to ramp up. And a few weeks later, you lose at Clemson. That could be ugly. And you lose to Notre Dame. Here's what we learned about Notre Dame last year. They run it up. They don't just beat you. They run it up. And this is a title-contending Notre Dame team. And you got all the home fans. If you're going to show up for a home game, you're going to show up for the game against the Notre Dame Fighting Irish. So you got all your fans there to watch Bill Belichick get beat by 30. That's the type of game where everybody starts passing around the plate and it's 1-3 and you're saying, we just about had enough of this. There's a bye between Clemson and Notre Dame, so it could happen as early as being 1-2 if it's ugly enough, but if they're 1-2 and they get shellacked at home by Notre Dame, that's where it just might become a done deal. But in terms of leader of the clubhouse, who should be viewed as the front runner to be the first coach fired in college football this year? That is one name, and it is Bill Belichick. 310-840-4910. That wasn't a very positive sentiment for North Carolina football. After that finish to the Hall of Fame game, we should be pretty positive. Let's go to Mr. Positive. First caller tonight, so let's make it a good one. 310-840-4910, Mr. Positive, out of Michigan. You tell me, what's the most overrated sporting event? Is it the Hall of Fame game in the category of we act like this is very fun, but most times it's not?
4: Josh, boom, shakalaka. Hey, D-Day, what's up, brother? Peace. I got to tell you, Josh, it's when you talk about hype, the things that, like Logan Paul, those types of events where you get someone like Logan Paul fighting whomever, and there's so much hype behind it, like we want him to get his ass kicked or what have you. And we really should not be watching this because it is, and it turns out to be a dud. That type of ilk.
1: Logan Paul fights. I like that. Thanks for the call, Mr. Positive. Logan Paul fights. We'll write that down on our list here. Does anything right off the rip come off the top of the dome, D-Day, when you think about sporting events that might be a touch overvalued, overrated, overhyped, if you will?
2: I think common folk will say the Olympics, but I like the Olympics.
1: Oh, yeah. Oh, man, it's an Olympic year. Super excited, especially the Winter Olympics, like earlier this year. Matt writes in, greatest Hall of Fame game ever. I actually watched all of it. The NFL, it's just king, man. Where preseason games can be something that, oh my gosh, we need to react to this in real time. And here's how we bring it to you. Now that the Pro Football Hall of Fame game is finished, we're going to be joined in the press box in Canton by Hall of Fame voter Darren Gant, who just texted me that he has an amazing Luke Kuechly story to share with us. Yes, Luke Kuechly is going into the Hall of Fame this weekend. Darren will tell us that story when he joins us next on Westwood One Sports Night.
0: Packers star Micah Parsons says an October return date against the Cowboys is realistic. Imagine that. His first game back against the team that traded him away.
5: People are worried about the knee.
0: Will Parsons be ready to pack a payback punch?
5: They should be worried about how I'm going to play when I get back.
0: Westwood One Sports.
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1: Joining us from the press box in Canton, Ohio, the site of tonight's Hall of Fame game, is Darren Gant. He is one of the 50 Hall of Fame voters that get to vote on this thing called the Pro Football Hall of Fame. He covered the Carolina Panthers since their inception 30-plus years ago, so who better to talk to with the Panthers involved in this game? Darren Gant was given inside knowledge at the start of this that one of the Hall of Fame inductees, Luke Kuechly, might have been involved in crashing date night for one Darren Gant. Is this true?
2: No, it wasn't for me. It was a different co-worker. Here's the thing about Luke Kuechly, and if you go to Panthers.com, we've got an entire archive of Luke Kuechly to the Hall of Fame content. People are going to love it. But a lot of this stuff that we've learned about Luke Kuechly is that in addition to being an incredible football player, he's a normal human being. He hangs out with equipment guys, the ops staff. I mean, he doesn't just put on the letter jacket and show up and talk to players. He's a man of the people. And so one of his people is Greg Allman from the equipment room. Greg's wife, Bonnie, is our VP of venue operations over at Bank of America Stadium. Well, before they had kids, they had a big 120-pound Newfoundland named Paxton. And Luke calls one night. Bonnie answers, "Hey, Bonnie, what's going on? It's Luke." "What's up, Luke?" "Hey, I bought some barbecue, and I want to come over and play with the dog. Is that okay?" "Sure, Luke Kuechly. Bring barbecue to the house, play with the dog." So he gets to the house. They eat the barbecue. He plays with the dog. And at a certain point, Bonnie's like, "My husband and I were going to watch a movie tonight, Luke. Do you want to just stay?" And he was like, "Yeah, cool, sure." And Bonnie said, "And there we were, me, my husband, and Luke Kuechly sitting on the couch watching The Notebook."
1: I told this story around the World Cup final a few weeks ago, watching Spain play Argentina, that the last time there was a World Cup final, it was in Qatar, so it was played in the winter, and the Carolina Panthers were playing the Pittsburgh Steelers on a Sunday, and the game was about to wrap up, Argentina playing France. And Luke Kuechly pulled up a chair next to me, Anish Raff, the voice of the Panthers, and Jake DeLome, and watched the second half of a World Cup final. Luke Kuechly, just that type of guy.
2: He's an utterly human being. I mean, he truly does. He places a high value on relationships. One of my favorite stories is coming Saturday morning. It's going to be about Luke's superpower for all these football things he's great at. It's about connecting with human beings. It's about connecting with people. That has on the field applications in terms of communications. But it's also his ability to be able to talk to the knuckleheads on the team the same way he talks to the buttoned up guys on the team. I mean, he's figured out, he's got that emotional intelligence piece to be able to talk to a lot of different people and make football teams better, which is what he did for 8 years.
1: Darren Gant with us here. He's a Pro Football Hall of Fame voter. Find his stuff on Luke Kuechly, Panthers.com. Behind only Gale Sayers, the second youngest Hall of Fame inductee, is Luke Kuechly at 35 years old. Since the Cardinals are the opponent of the Panthers tonight, it's worth noting Larry Fitzgerald is going in this year. Many consider him the greatest Arizona Cardinal ever. The Panthers, meanwhile, have had a number of Hall of Famers in recent years. Linebacker Sam Mills, the great Julius Peppers went in a few years ago, and now Luke Kuechly. Who do you consider the greatest player to ever put on a Panthers jersey?
2: Well, it's a tough call. I mean, you've got a lot of competition. I think if I had to swallow hard and, you know, play the radio content Mount Rushmore game, it is still summer. I think that the greatest athlete in Carolina Panthers history is obviously Julius Peppers, with Cam Newton being a close second. Julius was just such a different human being in a different way. I mean, he was 6 foot six or seven, 290, 300 pounds, and he could run with the linebackers. So Julius was amazing because he was physically amazing. I think the best football player is probably Luke Kuechly because he was so technically perfect at everything about the game. I mean, he knew his assignments. He knew everybody else on the field with him's assignments, and he knew the other guy's assignments. I mean, one of the great stories we've documented is he and Drew Brees went back and forth twice a year for 8 years. They were in each other's heads. There were dummy calls. There were fake calls they would put out 2 games in advance to try to give Luke Kuechly something to look at on film that he wasn't going to see on Sunday. That's the kind of respect he had among players. I would probably go Luke 1, Steve Smith 2, Sam Mills 3. But again, gosh, what are we talking about? For a 32-year-old franchise, it's an embarrassment of riches relative to the success on the field in the last decade or so. But things are turning around for the current team, and they've got this deep, deep bench of incredible players who are being honored in Canton lately.
1: Darren Gant is kind enough to join us from Canton, Ohio. He's posted in the press box near, like, the media elevator. Don't know if he has snacks, but kind enough to join us and brave those conditions. A lot of football fans might not know how the sausage is made when it comes to Hall of Fame induction. However, a lot of attention was paid on the process when Bill Belichick didn't make it as a first ballot Hall of Famer earlier this year. Since then, what changes have been made that we should all consider for future classes, even for the class of 27?
2: We don't know yet. I mean, nothing's been announced in terms of changes or anything like that. I think, you know, Bill Belichick was unfortunate in the same way Luke Kuechly was last year. When this became a math problem rather than a football problem, I think that's when this thing got a little sideways in a lot of people's minds, because when you're put in a situation where you've got seven to pick five and only the ones who get X number of votes make the threshold, or in the coach's situation, you've got five to pick three, I think that's just – it's unfair to the people involved in the process. I didn't love it. These are the rules we've been given, and, you know, it's kind of like the West Wing. I serve at the pleasure of the President of the United States. I serve at the pleasure of Jim Porter. He gives us rules to go by, and we do our best with them.
1: Yeah, and then you look at the modern-day candidates. It's Drew Brees. It's Luke Kuechly. It's Adam Vinatieri. It's Larry Fitzgerald.
2: Yep.
1: Bill Belichick is in the senior box that Roger Craig came out of this year.
2: Right.
1: There are a few modern-day guys who were so close to getting in this year that they're automatically through to the 15 finalists or semifinalists. No, finalists for next year. You're looking at offensive lineman Marshall Yanda, Willie Anderson, and then Ravens great Terrell Suggs. Out of that group, who are you most bullish on for next year, considering they were so close this year?
2: Honestly, I mean, Marshall Yanda's got a resume that stacks up as cleanly as anybody in this year's class other than, you know, Luke Kuechly. I mean, if you look at the All-Pros, the All-Decades, that guy was capable of starting and playing at a high level at multiple positions. And Yanda's not going to be a household name, but I think the fact that he advanced as far as he did in the voting this year speaks volumes to how he's considered. I mean, he's one of those guys. He was the lineman of a generation in the same way Luke Kuechly was the linebacker.
1: Getting to the Carolina Panthers that you follow, how much have the season-ending injuries to edge Nick Scorton and rookie receiver Chris Brazel at camp affected the vibes after NFC South title for the team?
2: Hey. You know, it's obviously unfortunate for the human beings involved in those injuries. So you feel bad for Nick. You feel bad for Chris. I think Scorton's obviously the one they'll miss the most on the field. I mean, that's a kid who tied for the team lead in sacks last year with five. Derek Brown was the guy he was tied with. And, you know, when you go out and you add a Jalen Phillips, that creates more opportunities for Nick Scorton. So I think a lot of people were looking for him to have a big year this year. So obviously disappointing to see Nick get hurt. Also a great kid. I mean, he owns cats. He said he does not tolerate cat slander. I asked him if anybody in the draft process ever asked him if he was a cat or a dog. He just looked at me. He said, they act like they ain't no lions. And so Nick's got a great personality and shown a lot of talent on the field. So unfortunate. I think Brazel's situation is a little different. Being a third-round pick, he was not expected to start. He was going to be someone they were looking to develop over the course of the year. So I think anything you get out of a player in that situation is helpful. You know, he's a super talented kid, had the big over-the-top speed that everybody's looking for, but I don't know that there was an immediate role for him because that room's really deep. I mean, they've got three starters in Terrell McMillan, Jalen Coker, and then also Xavier Leggett. And I think once you get past that, they've got role players and guys like, whether it's David Moore, whether it's Bryson Tremaine, who plays special teams, John Metchier, who's out here running around making plays tonight. They've got a lot of dudes who can do things. I mean, it was kind of to the point where Jimmy Horn, who was a sensation last year, wasn't likely to make the roster because of all these additions. Maybe the door's back open for him. They've got a kid, Jasim Reed, who, you know, was making a lot of plays in training camp in the last couple of weeks coming into this game that a lot of people are excited about. So we will we'll see how it develops, but I think in terms of who they're going to miss the most, the easy answer is scoring on that one.
1: Last thing for Darren Gant, Panthers.com Pro Football Hall of Fame voter joining us from the Pro Football Hall of Fame game tonight in Canton. What does Bryce Young need to do this year in order to earn a contract extension next offseason?
2: I think just continue to do the things he's been doing. I mean, the arrow is clearly going in a particular direction for Bryce Young. He's stabilized. He's shown that late game knack, you know, with the 12 game winning drives, most of anybody since 23 when he came in the league. And some of those were not great teams, as you might recall. So he's shown the late game knack. He's shown that kind of gamer vibe. He's better in the fourth quarter than the first quarter. He's better in December than September. Those are all good things. He's just got to become more consistent and continue to improve on every area of his game, really. I mean, he's talked a lot this camp about feeling more comfortable in the pre-snap, you know. In fact, he talked about Luke Kuechly sitting with him and talking ball. And he loves talking ball, both of those guys. And he said Luke told him things in pre-snap that he's implemented into his game. He said he saw things that I'm like, okay, well, if Luke Kuechly saw it, I better stop doing it or start doing it. And so I think as he continues to mature and get better in those aspects of the game, he just feels more comfortable running the entire offense.
1: Darren Gant, thank you so much for doing this. I hope you enjoyed watching Haynes King and all these guys play ball. And
2: yeah,
1: we could do this sometime soon.
2: What could be better than an extra preseason football game? I mean, listen, I'm in the happiest place on earth, Canton, Ohio. You'll never see anything but a smile on my face when I'm here. This game, it does not meet the moment here in Canton. Let's say that.
1: That's not nice. Darren Gant, appreciate him joining us, especially when that Haynes King guy scores on the last play of the game. By the way, the American Red Cross needs blood donors now. Make your appointment today with the Red Cross. There goes Darren Gant joining us from the Pro Football Hall of Fame. In Canton, Hall of Fame game, Panthers 33, Cardinals 30, decided on the last play. We do have a few programming notes to pass along. Hall of Fame inductee interviews will be heard throughout this show. Starting in just a bit, you'll hear from Larry Fitzgerald, who's going into the hall. This is just one of the perks of us being who we are. Westwood One partners with the NFL, home of Super Bowl 61 and of the NFL playoffs exclusively on audio. We'll hear from all the Hall of Famers tonight. Also, we're going to be out at NFL training camp. Linnell Willingham's training camp tour comes to a close with the Cleveland Browns. That's six teams in a little over a week for Linnell. He's been in Baltimore. He's been in D.C., Pittsburgh, Philly, the Giants. And yours truly, tomorrow night, Kurt Warner, Hall of Famer, and our Westwood One teammate, will be our guest as well. He, of course, teammates with the aforementioned Larry Fitzgerald. So how about we transition to that in addition to asking the question, 310-840-4910, of what is the sporting event that might be a little overhyped? Maybe something we pretend is a lot of fun, and then when the product actually arrives, it's not the greatest thing. Johnny's in Atlanta. Actually, Johnny, do you have a response to Darren Gant, who is joining us, talking about Luke Kuechly perhaps being the greatest Panther ever?
3: I have a response about Luke Kuechly being in the Hall of Fame. Congrats for going there, but for somebody, all right, so this linebacker I'm talking about, he has more tackles, has more sacks than Luke Kuechly. He's fifth over time, fifth in all combined tackles, and he's not in the NFL, and he played long, and I'm talking about Jesse Tuggles. But Luke Kuechly's in there, so I'm
1: who?
3: Starting to see, okay.
1: Who? Who are we talking about? Jesse, I couldn't understand you.
3: I'm talking about Jesse Tuggles. He's fifth in all
1: Jesse
3: combined
1: Tuggles.
3: Tackles, and he's not in the Hall of Fame. He has more tackles than Luke Kuechly. So is this a popularity vote or what? God, I don't understand that. How did he get in there before Jesse Tuggles?
1: Do you want me to explain
3: yes,
1: why?
3: I can
1: explain it in one sentence. Here you go. Ready?
3: What's
1: it? Jesse Tuggle was a second-team All-Pro one time. Luke Kuechly was first team All-Pro 5 of the 8 years he was in the league.
3: Okay, but
1: he was just a better player.
3: Who's fifth overtime all in NFL in combined?
1: Well, he played twice as long as Luke Kuechly. Hey, he played for close to 15 years.
3: It's not his fault that his body last day Luke Kuechly's broke
1: well,
3: down.
1: That's why you had all those tackles. Just answering the question, Johnny. We got to get to Larry Fitz. Okay. I appreciate the all call. Right, good to hear right. from you. 310-840-4910. If you want it on the program, that one-on-one with Larry Fitz plus a pricey contract that was doled out in the NFL today. Next on Westwood One Sports Night.
0: Cleveland can't figure out its quarterback situation. Said just about everybody for the last quarter century. And this year, questions keep coming. Shedeur Sanders or Deshaun Watson? Those are the options in Cleveland.
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0: 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Here's Josh Graham.
1: Pro Football Hall of Fame game. Panthers 33, Cardinals 30. Darren Gant joined us from the press box. He has covered the Carolina Panthers for decades, shared some Luke Kuechly stories. That's why the Panthers are in this game. The reason the Arizona Cardinals are playing tonight is because perhaps the greatest Cardinal ever, Larry Fitzgerald, is going in this weekend as well. Our Westwood One sports team had a chance to catch up with each Hall of Famer tonight. And here is our friend and teammate Scott Graham catching up with Larry Fitzgerald.
2: Down on the field, Larry, heartfelt congratulations, pal.
3: Thank you so much. It's great to hear your voice. I miss hearing it every day in studio, man, but it's so good to be here and be with you guys, and really excited for another kickoff of a wonderful season ahead.
2: We were talking and have been talking with a couple of your classmates from this 2026 class. This is a really packed weekend with a lot going on, and you're not a guy who shies away from that kind of thing. I guess you got to pace yourself a bit.
3: You definitely do. I mean, it's a lot. You starts early and goes pretty late, but you know, I think it's really important for you to stay in the moment. You know, you get the experiences one time, and obviously you get to come back and do this, but you know, the pageantry that's involved, and you know, being able to really build and strengthen the relationships with your class personally is things that you really want to do. And you know, I know it's a lot of logistics and family and friends and people coming from all around the country to support you, so you really just try to stay present.
4: Larry, I want to dial the clock back a little bit toward the beginning of your career, and not just your football career, but your athletic career. What were you good at when you were 6, 7, 8 years old? You go, oh, I can beat little Billy down the street in this.
3: Well, I'm from Minnesota, so you know, it's not like growing up in Houston or you know Dallas or Miami or LA, where you have these like hotbeds of you know the best athletes in the country. So I was pretty dominant as a youngster. I played baseball, played basketball, obviously played football. I kind of did a little bit of everything, and I think pretty young I was usually the best, you know, mostly the best always when I played on the field. And then when I got a little bit older, I think people started taking a little

0: who completely looked like he could take over any game from the wide receiver position for a period of time, and you could. Did it feel that way to you?
1: Yeah, I mean, that whole kind of month stretch, you know, I felt like it was just, I was in flow. Me and Kurt were in great, you know, connectivity. Todd Haley, our offense coordinator, Coach Winston Hunt, they were calling plays, getting me open, and I just really felt good. And then I think Anquan also went down in our first divisional round game with a hamstring, so like a little bit more of the pressure and the targets were coming to me than I normally would have gotten. And so I think it was a combination of a few different things that allowed me to kind of get going.
2: You had a move late in your career with Bruce Arians where you moved into the slot. What was that like, getting into the middle of the field more often?
1: Yeah, you know, I wouldn't say I went in willingly. You know, he had a plan, and I learned to trust Coach Arians. You know, there's no way that I'm here without him and his tutelage, his coaching staff. You know, what he taught me, and you know, to be even more selfless in terms of being dedicated to being one of the better blockers in the game. And so, like, I just thank him, you know, for being so persistent and being willing to help a old dog learn some new tricks.
3: That was Larry Fitzgerald going into the Pro Football Hall of Fame on Saturday. And it's going to be very emotional for Larry because a lot of people on our side of the fence, media-wise, first recognized who Larry was through his dad. Larry Fitzgerald's dad is a prominent, legendary sports columnist, sports journalist from Minnesota, Larry Fitzgerald Sr., who was set to put the jacket on Larry and induct him into the Hall of Fame. But tragically, he passed away at the start of June. And don't think Larry's mom's with us anymore either. So it's going to be an emotional weekend for sure. Look forward to seeing what Larry will have to say on Saturday night during his Hall of Fame induction. We will have visits with all the Pro Football Hall of Famers in this class throughout Westwood One Sports Night. Tonight, our Westwood One Sports team having a chance to visit one-on-one, courtesy of our friends in Canton, Scott Graham and James Lofton. Was about to make a joke saying that no relation between Scott Graham and I, and there isn't between me and that Scott, but my dad's name is Scott, funny enough. So, shout out to Scott Graham. My name's Josh Graham, Westwood One Sports Night, however, and wherever you're listening or watching, greatly appreciate that. 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Sadly, it seems like the Detroit Lions have topped out this decade. Everything was set up for them to win a Super Bowl in the last 3 years, or at least to get there for the first time in their franchise's history. When you have the best draft in the league in 2021, and you follow it up with perhaps the best draft in the league again in 2022, we hear that the draft is the lifeblood in this league to winning. And nobody had better drafts back-to-back than Detroit did in 2021, 2022. The only team close might have been the Philadelphia Eagles. And what did Philadelphia do 2 seasons ago? They won the Super Bowl as a result. If you go back and look, they found stars all over those drafts. They hit on their top picks. They hit with late picks. But Detroit was dealt playoff heartbreak. 2023, blowing the NFC Championship lead against the Niners, going forward on that fourth down, not getting it, of course. 2024, you go 15-2, you lose your first playoff game at home against the Commanders. Last year, still in that window, a lot of expectation. You went 15-2 the previous year. 9-8, tied for last in the NFC North. And now, this is the part where the NFL can really squeeze you with the windows of winning. The times arrive where the bills come due. Detroit's having to pay all those players. Today, it was Jahmyr Gibbs getting record money for a running back, the same day that Jonathan Taylor gets paid in Indianapolis. And honestly, Dede, asked you this question before the show kicked off. How has Detroit been able to already pay the guys they've got? Like, here's the list of just the homegrown, not the free agents they've added, homegrown Detroit Lions that have signed contract extensions. Jahmyr Gibbs,

0: Aiden Hutchinson, Jameson Williams, Penei Sewell, Aleem McNeil on the D-line, Amon St. Brown, Jack Campbell this offseason. Like, if you count it up, that's seven guys. And then Jared Goff signed a contract extension after the 24 season or after the 23 run. So you have him on the books at quarterback. That's not cheap. It's not a rookie deal. And that's a guy with playoff success. So it's not cheap what you're paying Jared Goff. So the fact that you're, like, would love to know, D-Day, what you would consider to be Detroit's biggest addition of the offseason, because it seems that they have just spent so much money keeping the ship together. And what we've seen from that ship is a topping out in 23 and 24, and last year being a clear step back. It's hard to imagine that the trajectory can turn back around with this group and go higher than where it's already been. It seems as if it's inevitable that it's going to continue going down, and now you have all this money locked up into these players. Like, what is the way for this Detroit team to get better? How does it happen?
1: You get a better quarterback.
0: Good luck affording that. And Detroit is going to be too good where you're not picking high enough to get the top quarterbacks in next year's draft class. And as we mentioned, Jared Goff is under contract for 2027 and 2028 beyond this year. So it kind of is an unfortunate, difficult, uncertain circumstance, a nowhere's land that Detroit lives in right now. If you haven't already, make sure you subscribe to our YouTube channel, searching Westwood One Sports Night. That's how many of you are watching and commenting. We see you out there. 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Greatly appreciate that. Coming up, why this Pro Football Hall of Fame class is one of the best we've seen in recent memory. We might even hear from Drew Brees here on Westwood One Sports Night.
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0: games we've ever seen. Decided on the very last snap, Haynes King scoring a touchdown for the Carolina Panthers over the Arizona Cardinals. It seems appropriate that we talk about the class that's going in. Because if that was the best Hall of Fame game we've seen in recent memory, this is one of the best Pro Football Hall of Fame classes that we've seen in recent memory. Three of the five inductees that are going in this year might be the greatest players in the history of their respective franchises. Drew Brees turned the Saints into one of the NFL's laughingstocks into a Super Bowl champion. It only took him 4 years to do so, by the way, because we're Westwood One Sports, partnered with the NFL, home of Super Bowl 61. We had a chance to catch up with Drew Brees a short while ago. You'll hear that in just a moment. We'll hear from other Hall of Famers in this class that we're talking about throughout tonight's show. He's one of the greatest passers of all time. He's in this class. Greatest Saint of all time. Luke Kuechly will be the second youngest inductee at 35 years old. The only younger inductee, Gale Sayers. The moment he put on a Carolina Panthers uniform, he was the best defensive player in the league. Rookie of the year, then defensive player of the year in year two. Five first team all-pro nods in his eight NFL seasons. And then there's Larry Fitzgerald, who is Mr. Arizona Cardinal. Second most receptions all-time. Second all-time in receptions, too. He never played for another team. And today, he was asked about whether or not he was tempted to play elsewhere. And Larry had an answer you're going to want to hear.
1: I would be lying to you if it didn't cross my mind. I didn't think about it. You know, even had conversations about it, but never seriously tried to put it in motion. You know, I loved where I was at, and quite frankly, I don't know if it would have meant the same for me if I'd have went to somewhere who was already some super team, and I was just a part of that super team that already existed before I got there. You know, there would be a cheapness that I would feel about it personally.
0: Larry Fitzgerald firing shots at LeBron James? Is that what's happening here? Going from team to team, super teams. Kind of how it sounded. But he remained with the Arizona Cardinals his entire career. You could make the case, greatest Arizona Cardinal ever. Adam Vinatieri, greatest kicker of all time. He's in this class. He is the league's all-time career scoring leader. He tracked down Morton Anderson to do so. This is always the rule that Peter King put forth. If you can tell the story of the NFL without talking about this player, don't put them in. But if you can't tell the story of the NFL without this player being mentioned, they're a Hall of Famer. Plain and simple. You literally can't tell the story of the NFL without, or this century certainly, without mentioning Adam Vinatieri. The tuck rule kick began the Patriots dynasty. Two game-winning kicks in the Super Bowl. Four titles altogether. 25 years in the league, Adam Vinatieri. He's just the third primary kicker to ever be inducted. He shared some thoughts on that distinction and his induction earlier today.
2: I never thought that it was a sure thing. You know, there's so many great players. You know, every year they make the list of the guys that are nominated for the Hall of Fame, and I'm dumbfounded on how they can figure out how you can whittle it down to four, five, six guys. You know, because there's so many guys that are worthy of that.
0: And he's one of the five that goes in. And this year's Hall. So we mentioned Drew Brees. We mentioned Luke Kuechly. We mentioned Larry Fitzgerald. We mentioned Adam Vinatieri. Don't forget about the final inductee, Niners legend Roger Craig. Because of the Bill Belichick debacle earlier this year, it almost seems like Roger Craig is being overlooked because, unlike Bill, he got elected in from the senior class group. But that's not the case. Bill Walsh revolutionized offensive football with the West Coast offense. The idea of throwing the ball sideways, intermittently or intermediately, pardon, rather than going down the field, Don Coryell, Air Coryell style, that's what the West Coast offense was all about. And a key piece of that evolution was having tailbacks being involved in the passing game. And that's where Roger Craig came in. He was Marshall Faulk before Marshall Faulk. He was Christian McCaffrey before Christian McCaffrey. So him getting that credit and his influence on the league by being the key puzzle piece for Bill Walsh revolutionizing offensive football, it's awesome. And when you hear the current Hall of Famers speak about this class, they speak so glowingly and reverentially of Roger Craig. But with the Hall of Fame game in mind, we're asking this question today. What is the most overrated sporting event that we pretend is super fun but actually isn't? See, tonight was an exception where the game finished out well, but usually, kind of like what we saw in the first quarter, the biggest highlights you get from a Hall of Fame game where nobody's playing in it are punts. You had two punts inside the five. So we asked the question, what's a sporting event that we overhype that is talked about more than it probably deserves, the product deserves? 310-840-4910 if you want in. Josh Graham here with you, Westwood One Sports Night. As mentioned, our team had a chance to visit with all the Hall of Famers tonight. You'll hear from them throughout the show. Hard for us not to get to the first ballot Hall of Famer, Drew Brees, here as first, as Drew is the quarterback that brought New Orleans from, again, being the laughingstock to being a Super Bowl champion. Our Scott Graham had a chance to visit with him, as did James Lofton, and here's how that conversation sounded.
3: Drew, congratulations.
4: Thank you, guys. How's it going?
3: It's going okay for us. How's it going for you? Because weekends don't get a whole lot busier than this one.
4: Yeah, this is day one, though. I think we're pacing ourselves. You know, we've certainly made the rounds today. But look, we kicked it off the right way. I got to hang out with Coach Lofton yesterday in the hotel lobby along with a bunch of other Hall of Famers. And so that was kind of the first taste of what I think these next 5 days are going to be all about. And honestly, it's the relationships that we've built, you know, over time, not just with my teammates, but honestly, my new teammates now, you know, my Hall of Fame class and all of these incredible Hall of Famers that have really paved the way for all of us. It's really humbling and an honor to be a part of this.
5: Drew, I was at a function earlier today, and a kid walked up in a number 12 jersey, and I go, "Oh, Marcus Colston." And he looks at me, and he's about 6 years old. He goes, "No, Olave."
4: Right.
5: And so you were able to play long enough where guys changed numbers. They had different jerseys coming in. But your rookie year, you and LaDainian Tomlinson come in. What do you remember about those first preseasons?
4: You know, it was obviously when we got there in 2001, the Chargers had been 1-15 the year before.
5: Yes.
4: You know, the worst team in football, and you know, there was a lot of wholesale changes made that offseason, especially at the, you know, quarterback position. You know, they brought in Doug Flutie and then drafted LaDainian Tomlinson with that the fifth pick of the draft. You know, after they had traded with Atlanta and they had gotten Tim Dwight in that trade, and you know, Curtis Conway was already there. I think we acquired another pick the next year where we drafted Rashay Caldwell, and then they draft me in the second round. And so you just began to see the vision take place for the type of guys that they wanted to bring into that locker room, alongside some incredible leaders that already existed there, like Junior Seau, Rodney Harrison, and so many others, and then really start to begin to build, rebuild the culture and the chemistry for a winning and a championship team. And so that's what I felt like the offseason and preseason was all about, was building that chemistry, that camaraderie, and that culture.
5: I know a lot of fans will remember your injury and then your departure and going to New Orleans. What was it about that relationship with you and Sean Payton that just clicked from day one?
4: Well, first off, you know, he chose me, and I'll never, I can never repay him for that.
5: Yes, you did.
4: Yeah. Well, I worked every day to do it. We'll just put it that way. I woke up every day feeling like I had to continue to prove him right, and make him, you know, make him proud, and make him feel like he made the right decision. And so, you know, he also did a great job alongside Mickey Loomis and others in that organization to build a championship culture, you know, going out and getting the right type of guys, which, look, was hard to do in 2006. you know, post-Katrina, where, you know, the city of New Orleans was destroyed. The team hadn't even been in New Orleans the year before. They'd been playing games in San Antonio and everywhere else. And so nobody really knew what it was going to be like coming back. And so I think, you know, a lot of guys were taking a bit of a chance, and yet they just had to have a vision beyond football, you know, that this was about something so much greater than themselves, and they were going to build something really unique and really special there, and that's what we did.
0: Appreciate Drew Brees spending the time with us tonight. Very cool to hear from this incredible Hall of Fame class that's going in. However, it's weird, D-Day. Ever since we had Darren Gant join us, Pro Football Hall of Fame voter, who was telling Luke Kuechly stories, getting a lot of feedback from folks. We heard from Atlanta, we're seeing it on social media, that there are people who believe Luke Kuechly should not be in the Hall of Fame. And apparently Sean in West Virginia is one of those people, 310-840-4910. Sean, why? What do you have against Luke Kuechly?
6: I'm just saying there seems like there's some sort of weird bias towards Kuechly. I didn't, like I said, I didn't cheat. I didn't Google it. And thanks for having me on. I'm not West Virginia.
0: There's
6: man.
0: A
6: Winchester,
0: bias
6: Virginia.
0: Towards the Carolina Panthers? When is there ever bias against small market teams?
6: Oh, no. The Panthers, for a couple of years, and we had great bouts with them when they had Delahomies and stuff. I just don't. When he won the Defensive Player of the Year and stuff, it was kind of like a, you know, he was
0: who's
6: never a Ray
0: we?
6: Lewis.
0: You're in West Virginia. Who's we?
6: No,
0: is it Pittsburgh?
6: No,
0: who are we
6: Virginia.
0: Talking about?
6: I am not in West Virginia. Stop it.
0: Well,
6: I'm,
0: then
6: I'm
0: who's
6: Virginia.
0: The we then? Is it the Commanders?
6: I'm a Commanders fan. Yeah, I'm a Commanders fan, of course. But I grew up with great battles with the Panthers. With, you know, I the names are. But like I said, I didn't cheat, didn't go look at stats and stuff. But I do remember when he did win those awards, it was kind of like there were other people that were. I mean, I'm just saying because it kind of, you know, he was a white linebacker. I mean, at the time.
0: Do you think Patrick Willis should have been in the Hall of Fame?
6: Isn't he?
0: Yeah, do you think he should be?
6: I'm pretty sure he. Oh, he's. Yeah, Patrick.
0: He
6: Willis.
0: Is.
6: No,
0: he is in the Hall of Fame.
6: Yet.
0: Do you think he should be? He is in the Hall of Fame.
6: Yes,
0: do you think
6: course.
0: He should
6: yes,
0: be?
6: Yes,
0: is he deserving? Yes, of course.
6: He led
0: okay.
6: the 49ers
0: they have
6: years.
0: Patrick Willis. Patrick Willis has 7 Pro Bowls, 5 first team All Pro seasons, and 8 years in the league. Luke Kuechly, 7 Pro Bowls, 5 first team All Pros, and 8 seasons in the league. They're the same player.
6: I understand that, but
7: look at stats. But I do remember when he did win those awards.
8: Hello.
0: All right. I think I've had enough from Virginia. There goes Sean. Lost your connection a little bit there. If you have no issue with Patrick Willis being in, then you should be okay. And I was trying to track the argument, D-Day. Was he trying to say, Luke Kuechly, there was bias because he's a white linebacker? Did I hear that right?
9: I like he made your fandom come out. That's what I got. That was the goal of Sean. Carolina Panther fan Josh is here.
0: No, I do have a special place in my heart for Luke because I covered the Panthers for 8 years. And this is the funny part. I covered really bad football teams. Like only bad football I saw. So I covered the end of Luke Kuechly, the end of Greg Olsen's tenure. And after every one of the losses, D-Day, I wouldn't go and pursue talking to whatever, this was at the end of Cam Newton. Obviously, you'd try to wait for Cam Newton and talk to him. But if it wasn't Cam, I would post up at Greg Olsen's locker. I'd post up at Luke Kuechly's locker. Because every single time those guys spoke, I felt I learned something. And so it doesn't surprise me at all that Greg Olsen is the best color analyst on television in the game right now. And Luke Kuechly is probably going to become that working with our Westwood One teammate, Noah Eagle, who is doing the Netflix games. It's going to be Noah Eagle and Luke Kuechly on TV together. So learned a ton. Bias towards the Carolina Panthers. It's an interesting idea. Let's go to Matt. He's in Houston. Let's do one more on this. Matt, Luke Kuechly, deserving?
10: Yes, of course he's deserving. So I just called in because I wanted to. Can you hear me?
0: Yeah, I can hear you just fine.
10: Okay, great. Awesome. Yeah, so he's definitely deserving. The last caller was talking about I don't know, really whatever he was talking about. But Luke Kuechly came into the league, Rookie of the Year, had all these different awards. But the one thing that I respected more than anything else was the fact that he put his body on the line. Yeah, he doesn't have as big of a resume as everybody else because he only played 8 years. I think 8 or 9 years. And the fact that he put his body on the line for this team was like you can't find somebody in the locker room more valuable than that. Like, it's got to build a great culture. So, like, he was one of the most important pieces for the Panthers. And I'm a Houston, right? Like, I'm a Houston Texans fan. But Luke Kuechly is my favorite defensive player of all time. And he's not the best of all time, but he is my favorite just the way he played and his attitude towards the game. He knew he was playing a game, and he put his life out on the line for it, and it showed. And so, like,
0: no doubt,
10: these callers that don't respect him and that don't think that he deserves to have that, like, they just don't know football. They don't understand what they're talking about. Like, you can look at numbers all you want to, but the impact that that guy had on the field was amazing.
0: Matthew, that's a great call. Appreciate it from Houston. And there's no dismissive line that you can say nowadays, regardless if you're talking about sports or not, than simply saying the words, "you don't know ball." And that's what you pretty much just said to the idea. Not just one guy, several who are reaching out saying, Luke Kuechly isn't a Hall of Famer. You don't know ball. And we'll hear from Luke Kuechly later this hour. But up next, more of your calls, 310-840-4910. After today, why it's clear we're watching the end of one NFL GM's tenure. Keep it here on Westwood One Sports Night.
8: Packers star Micah Parsons says an October return date against the Cowboys is realistic. Imagine that. His first game back against the team that traded him away.
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0: Graham.
1: We asked the question, what's the answer? Most overrated sporting event that we pretend super fun, but most times isn't. The Pro Football Hall of Fame game generally falls into this category, except that fourth quarter was a lot of fun. Carolina winning on the last play. 310-840-4910 if you want in. Let's go to Anthony. He's in San Francisco. Anthony, give me the overhype sporting event, the sporting event we overhype.
2: I have an easy one. I have a good one. It's one that if I had the opportunity, I would fire it into the sun respectfully. Every year, we pretend like it matters. Every year, we pretend like we care, and we don't. And it is respectfully, it is Army Navy. It's never good. They score like 20 points. It's triple options. They never pass the ball. The only reason we care is because there's no other game that day. And that's why they put it there probably. If it was week four, or they put it the third Saturday in October, if they put it Black Friday, no one would care. Because we would watch every other college football game that we like way more, and we pretend we can. And I don't know why we do it.
1: Can I tell you something?
2: Yes. Yes.
1: I have written down right in front of me on this screen, Army-Navy being the college football version of the Hall of Fame game. You and I are on the same page. I agree with everything you just said.
2: Look, I understand, you know, props to our military.
1: Here's the thing. I love America. I love our troops. I do, too. The pageantry's amazing. The game sucks. You're right. You couldn't be more right. The game sucks. But the troops do not, and the pageantry doesn't, and singing second and all of that is outside of the game. D-Day, are you with us, D-Day? Thanks, Anthony. I love the call. Appreciate it.
3: It's usually a tough watch, but I do love covering it. It's fun.
1: Oh, so you've been. I've never been to the Army-Navy game.
3: I haven't been, but I usually do a post-game show about it on Sirius.
1: Got it. So again, love America. Love the troops. I can already see it on the ESPN scroll or somewhere on the bottom of the screen. Westwood One sports talk host says America, and specifically the Naval Academy and the Army suck. That's what Josh Graham just said. Nope. Just saying that that's a great nomination on his part. Just an excellent nomination. 310-840-4910 if you want in on the program. Let's actually put a bow on the Hall of Fame game real quickly. We got Luke Kuechly, who we're gonna hear from in about 15 minutes, catching up with all the Hall of Famers. BDOT's gonna join us at the top of next hour. That's gonna be a lot of fun as well. Carson Beck, do we have Oliver Popular, the sound from different parts of the game tonight, specifically Carson Beck and Haynes King, their scores here? Perhaps we can get to that. Let's get to the calls first. Let's go to Mr. Jones. He's in Atlanta, has thoughts on the Hall of Fame game. Mr. Jones, before we get to those highlights, what do you have on it?
4: I didn't see the game, unfortunately. I can't even believe I missed the game tonight. There's no way you're telling me there was a game tonight and I did not see it. I'm really tripping.
1: What have I told you? It was decided on the last play of the game. And it was two former quarterbacks in the state of Georgia, Haynes King, going head-to-head with Carson Beck.
4: Hey, well, at least it was two quarterbacks from Georgia. Hey, at least we could get those kudos, right? You know what I'm saying? But I was calling, and I'm with the caller. That Army-Navy game, yeah, that's so overrated. You know what I'm saying? They act like it's the granddaddy of them all and all that kind of stuff. I'm like, bro, come on. You know what I'm saying? That's why you're right. That's why they put it on the game where nobody else is on TV, because you have no elsewhere. You might as well watch it. There's nothing else on. You know what I'm saying? But also to what you said before you went to commercial, those who are not respecting Kuechly, yeah, bro, you don't know football. I'm telling you to your face on the radio right now, bro. Anybody that calls in, that's called in, that has disrespected Kuechly, yeah, bro, you don't watch football. You don't know ball. You don't even need to be. Yeah, you're just wasting your money going to the games. I mean, yeah. But, like, and I actually thought he played 10 years, and, like, the he only played 8 or 9, but bro went eight. So hard for those 8, 7, 9, however long he played. He went so hard between him and Ray Lewis. Boy, listen, it wasn't no other linebacker. If you really know ball, there's no other line. I don't care if Brian Urlacher, give me Kuechly. Kuechly made
1: I love it.
4: All the plays. Kuechly was
1: since
4: over.
1: You,
4: go ahead, brother.
1: Since you missed the game, since you missed the game tonight, Mr. Atlanta, I got something for you. Appreciate the call, by the way, Mr. Jones pardon me, from Atlanta. Got the highlights here in case you missed it. My guy Scott Graham, my name's Josh Graham, by the way. No relation, Scott Graham. And myself, the calls of the game. Carson Beck, it looked like was going to be the story. Quarterback controversy. Anybody in Arizona? 15 of 19, 188 yards. He had a touchdown. But the final play of the game, it was Haynes King for the Carolina Panthers, former Georgia Tech Yellow Jacket, doing this.
0: Here it is. This is your ball game. 2 seconds left to go. Arizona 30, Carolina 27. What should be the final play of the ball game from the 5-yard line. King takes the snap, has a little time, now scrambling ahead. He's going to try to run for it. He dives for the end zone. Touchdown! Haynes King scrambles into the end zone with all zeros on the clock. And the Carolina Panthers are celebrating like mad in the end zone. They have won the Hall of Fame game 33-30.
1: Entertaining stuff. Do you know what else was bound to happen? You take shots at the Army-Navy game, you're going to hear about it. Let's go to Larry, who's in Ohio. Larry, what do you got?
5: Hey, Josh. How you doing, brother?
1: Hey, Larry. I'm well. Hey, where are you at on the Army-Navy game? Yeah.
5: Well, I served in the United States Army. Like I was telling your screener, listen, you will not find a more hard-hitting game in any college football game. I'm a Buckeye fan. We don't like Michigan. Army don't like Navy, but at the end of the day, we all take the same oath. When the game is over, we're brothers in arms. So anybody that said, yeah, they run a boring triple option, whatever, it's evolved a little bit over the years, but it's a game of tradition, okay? Yeah, they put it. There's a reason why they put that game on where nobody else, because we need to respect the men and women that serve in this United States military, whether you're Army, Navy, Marines, Air Force. But I'm telling you right now, I mean, I've watched that game. I'm 64 years old. I watch that game year in and year out, and you will not have a more hard-hitting game in any college game in the country. That's just all I got to say.
1: Larry?
5: God bless the United States.
1: I love it. Thank you for the service. Yeah, thanks, and God bless the United States. Let's go to Lewis. He's in Cleveland. Lewis, we're hearing from the state of Ohio right now. Where are you on this?
6: Yep, I'm coming out of Cleveland, and my dad served. He's 78 years old. My sister just retired, and she's 43. One's Army, one's Navy. It's a great battle. It's a fun time for my family, and to hear people talk down on it is absolutely ridiculous.
1: Well, you get why people are saying it. It's the triple option in the game's 9-6. Like, we're not dismissing the pageantry. We're not dismissing the pageantry. It's the product of the game is what we're talking about. It's the game itself.
6: I fully understand that. I fully understand about, you know, the gameplay and how they do things and everything like that. But you can't downplay, you know, you guys are just
1: the pageantry.
6: Like,
1: yes, there's the word. You can't downplay the singing second and the cadets and the mids and the president being there and all the stuff and the fanfare and the history. You can't downplay that, and we're not. But we're talking about the actual 60 minutes on the field. That's all we're talking about. The actual 60 minutes.
6: I fully understand that. I know sometimes it's boring and it's stagnant and stuff like that, but you can't just crap on the Army Navy part of it. It's just disrespectful.
1: Here's what we know about the state of Ohio. You guys love football and appreciate the call from Cleveland. We see in Canton, Ohio, how much they love football out that way. Let's go to James. He's in Gainesville. James has thoughts on the Hall of Fame. We're going to hear from Luke Kuechly in just a little bit. Scott Graham and James Lofton catching up with him. James, what do you got on the Hall of Fame?
7: Well, Josh, I just wanted to ask you, what your assessment of the Carolina Panthers was. And also, do you think the Steelers were wrong to give up on Kenny Pickett so quick? And are you encouraged by either one of Haynes King or Kenny Pickett as a good backup for Carolina? What are your thoughts on them?
1: Yeah. Thanks, James. Appreciate the call. I don't really have any thoughts on who these players are based on this game, frankly. Oh, Carson Beck was slinging it. Well, they've been in camp for a week. It's, they're not really running schemes. There's no game planning. It's blah. Don't make any judgments based on preseason. You can enjoy it because it's football. It's right there in front of you. Don't need to make any wide judgments or not. In terms of the Steelers pulling the plug on Kenny Pickett, well, the fact they went 10-7 last year, won the division, they probably didn't pull the trigger too soon or too early. Aaron Rodgers is coming back for another year. He had a good year last year, 24 touchdowns, 7 picks. Higher QB rating than Baker Mayfield, CJ Stroud, Justin Herbert. Good quarterbacks in this league. No, they got that right. Don't think you can really learn anything, glean anything from the team perspectives for both of these teams. B-Dot going to join us at the top of next hour. Luke Kuechly. A one-on-one visit with him, since we've been spending so much time with him, spending so much time talking about him this hour. Plus, we continue to take your calls to the most overrated events in sports, apparently including Army-Navy, 310-840-4910. That's all next on Western One Sports Night.
8: Cleveland can't figure out its quarterback situation, said just about everybody for the last quarter century. 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Shedeur Sanders or Deshaun Watson? Those are the options in Cleveland.
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0: 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Here's Josh Graham.
1: Luke Kuechly. Something we learned tonight, apparently polarizing, that he's going into the Hall of Fame. 8-year NFL career, 5-time first-team All-NFL, player first-team All-Pro, pardon, defensive player of the year in his second season, rookie of the year in his first NFL season. Our Scott Graham and James Lofton had a chance to catch up with Luke tonight in Canton, and here's how that exclusive one-on-one sounded.
2: One of the newest members of the Hall of Fame. The induction is coming. So is the gold jacket ceremony. Luke Kuechly joins us from down on the field. Luke, congratulations on this incredible honor.
3: Oh, thanks. Thanks for having me on. This has been it's been a great week so far.
2: Do you think, by the way, that any of Mike Mayock's love for you in that moment came from the Boston College thing?
3: No, absolutely. You always talk about the guys that helped you get there, and I think Mike hyping me up, talking about me good, only helped me throughout my career.
4: You know, there are enough accomplishments to continue to read for about a half an hour, but I'm always curious as to when it first occurred to you, boy, I like football, and I want to be like that guy who I'm watching on television, who that might have been.
3: Well, I tell you what, I the love for the game for me started. I started playing football in fourth grade, and you always look up early in your career to guys that are the next step above you. So you look to, you know, I started playing football in fourth grade, and you think, hey, maybe one day I'll play with the eighth graders. And there was kids that were eighth graders that when you walk through the hallway in school, you're like, man, maybe I can be like him. And then when you get to high school, it's the same thing. Maybe as a freshman, one day I'll look up and be like these varsity players. And same thing in college. And then you get to the NFL, and I remember my rookie year, we went and played Chicago in Chicago, and that team was loaded. It was, you know, Peanut Tillman and Lance Briggs, and then obviously, you know, Brian Urlacher and Julius Peppers. And I remember walking out on the – Matt Forte was on that team – walk out, and Brian Urlacher's on the field after the game, and to have the opportunity to walk up to him, you're like, maybe one day I'll be like Brian Urlacher. So it's every level that you're at, you always look up from where you are to the next level above and say, hey, maybe one day I can be like those guys.
4: Did you get a big kick out of being a Pro Bowler and going over to, I would think that you got to play in Hawaii at the time?
3: Oh my gosh, yeah. My first Pro Bowl was in 2014 after the 2013 season, and that's when it was still in Hawaii at the hotel there on the beach with the pool and the bar and the beach right there. It was about as cool as it could have been, and I remember just walking, you know, you walk from your hotel out there, and at the pool are all the dudes that you think. I mean, it was, I remember Drew was there, and Larry was at that Pro Bowl, and it was Adam. You know, it's funny, my first Pro Bowl, Larry, Drew, and Adam were at all of them, and it was pretty cool to be there in Hawaii, because you hear the tales of, you know, Peyton and Drew and Brady and all those guys sitting around the pool there holding court and talking, and to go out there my rookie year, my second year, was really cool.
2: A lot, I'm sure, Luke, has gone on since we found out about this earlier this calendar year, all pointing toward this weekend. What's the thing that's taken the most of your time getting ready for this?
3: I think the speech is something that's been on my mind a bunch lately, is, hey, how do I make sure that I touch everybody that I need to touch you and that I need to touch in this small amount of time, and make sure that I get up there and I don't stumble over myself when that prompter gets rolling.
1: There goes Luke Kuechly. Great that we had a chance to visit with all these guys. Westwood One Sports in the press box at Tom Benson Stadium, Canton. Darren Gant, Hall of Fame voter, joined the show, and he covered Luke's entire career, had a chance prior to jumping on with us to text me. Hey, I got a great story regarding Luke and a coworker of mine. The story delivered. Here was Darren Gant on Luke Kuechly earlier in the show.
5: Here's the thing about Luke Kuechly, and if you go to Panthers.com, we've got an entire archive of Luke Kuechly to the Hall of Fame content. People are going to love it. But a lot of this stuff that we've learned about Luke Kuechly is that in addition to being an incredible football player, he's a normal human being. He hangs out with equipment guys, the ops staff. I mean, he doesn't just put on the letter jacket and show up and talk to players. He's a man of the people. And so one of his people is Greg Allman from the equipment room. Greg's wife, Bonnie, is our VP of venue operations over at Bank of America Stadium. Well, before they had kids, they had a big 120-pound Newfoundland named Paxton. And Luke calls one night. Bonnie answers, "Hey, Bonnie, what's going on? It's Luke." "What's up, Luke?" "Hey, I bought some barbecue, and I want to come over and play with the dog. Is that okay?" "Sure, Luke Kuechly. Bring barbecue to the house, play with the dog." So he gets to the house. They eat the barbecue. He plays with the dog. And at a certain point, Bonnie's like, "My husband and I were going to watch a movie tonight, Luke. Do you want to just stay?" And he was like, "Yeah, cool, sure." And Bonnie said, and there we were, me, my husband, and Luke Kuechly sitting on the couch watching The Notebook.
1: D-Day, if it is in fact true that they watched The Notebook, is that weird if Luke Kuechly is the third wheel? Or what movie are you turning on if Luke Kuechly is at the house?

0: every once in a while, we have to do this LeBron James free agent watch. Where is he today? Where did he post his Instagram? Who was he playing golf with? And wait, LeBron might have posted this. He might have been at this restaurant. And we stretch this thing out for weeks and weeks and weeks of what's LeBron thinking? Guy knows what he's going to do, but boy, does he love that attention.
1: Oh, we're with you. We're with you on this. That's why it got to the point, David, and thank you for the call, that we banned LeBron James content for the last week of that process because it devolved to the point where every idea had already been communicated to the spots that he might end up, that we decided as a service to the audience to ban LeBron James conversation from the show until he picked a new home, until he picked whom we believe to be the most interesting destination, the Philadelphia 76ers. Just realize we hadn't gotten to this topic. Let's hit it real quickly. We're watching the end of Chris Ballard's tenure as the Indianapolis Colts GM in real time right now. If you haven't been paying attention, this guy is in deep water. He has botched the most important position in sports. First, he selected Anthony Richardson, number 3 overall. Are we talking about enough how bad of a whiff that is? That is a historically bad whiff. Anthony Richardson, with small sample size, lost to Vanderbilt in college before it was cool to lose to Vanderbilt in college. Along with Jamarcus Russell, Trey Lance, and Zach Wilson, Anthony Richardson is among the biggest top 5 busts that we've seen in the last 20 years. And you kind of give the Niners and Jets a little bit of a pass on the Lance and Wilson picks, considering that was after the weird COVID season in 2020 that kind of affected your ability to scout such things. But not with Anthony Richardson. Just a full-blown miss by Chris Ballard. Then Ballard brings in Daniel Jones, who looks like a revelation at first, but with Indy getting off to that hot start, he tore his Achilles in December, and they missed the playoffs. But rather than going in a different direction, changing course, caught a bad break, maybe pursuing Kyler Murray, maybe pursuing Tua in free agency, Ballard doubles down on signing Daniel Jones, pushing 30, coming off an Achilles tear, giving him a 2-year contract, $60 million guaranteed over the life of the deal. High, high risk. And that would be okay if the rest of the salary cap table looks good. Spoiler alert, though, it doesn't. The biggest offseason signing Indy made was extending receiver Alec Pierce, which you'd feel great about, but then they gave Michael Pittman away to the Steelers for practically nothing. Then today, the Colts gave Jonathan Taylor, their running back, $39 million guaranteed. That's the third most money, make it the fourth with the Jahmyr Gibbs news, in NFL history. And perhaps it's not wise to spend that type of money on running back when you've had consecutive losing seasons, when you're trending in the wrong direction. When you spend money there, you can't spend it other places. The Colts run a 3-4 defense, yet they're dead last in the league in linebacker spending, which is one of the premium areas you need to spend at if you plan to be good with a 3-4 defense. But if you still are in doubt about the job that Ballard has done, or hasn't done, don't forget about the Sauce Gardner trade. When Indy got off to that fast start last year, Ballard decided to push all his chips in. How'd he do it? He traded for Sauce Gardner, trading not one but 2 first-round draft picks, which means if Daniel Jones doesn't bounce back from the Achilles, they're likely not going to have access to the top crop of quarterbacks in next year's generational class. So they don't have a first-round pick. So if it doesn't work with Daniel Jones, you're kind of screwed. And that trade limited their ability to improve the roster this offseason. Chris Ballard does not have a contract for next season, which is something that Chris Ballard obviously knows and pointed out, and he seemed to acknowledge the writing on the wall when he said this last week.
2: No. No. I wouldn't do one.
3: Why not?
2: I'm in the last year of my deal. We need to win. We need to win.
1: No. No. That's what he was asked if he would sign a new contract. No. Very sassy. Can I hear the beginning of that one more time? Just very sassy.

0: Chris Bauer?
1: No.
0: No. It's like, that's the way that I reacted, D-Day, when someone called in and said Luke Kuechly wasn't a Hall of Famer. No. Just the Carolina barbecue roots in my being, it just summoned an anger inside me that I wasn't really prepared for. Didn't even know existed, honestly. Make sure if you haven't already, you're subscribed to our YouTube channel, searching Westwood One Sports Night. We already got video content from this show up there that you can find. And we got Kurt Warner that's going to be joining the program tomorrow. Look forward to catching up with the Hall of Famer, speaking about Larry Fitzgerald, of course. Later in the program, we'll hear from more of the Pro Football Hall of Famers in this year's class who we've been hearing from throughout tonight's show. 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Be sure to catch out, to catch our show, catch whatever you miss, including Darren Gant, including the interviews with some of the great Hall of Famers from Canton, and including our next guest if you're not able to stick around. WinBDot, the most entertaining guest in sports talk, joins us. We have some news regarding Bill Belichick and the Tar Heels that actually might be a good thing for North Carolina, and we'll get to it when BDot joins us next.
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1: B-Dot is the biggest North Carolina Tar Heel fan on planet Earth, but that might be exclusively for Carolina basketball, given the updates we continue to get about Bill Belichick's program. Today, the latest update, his son is now on medical leave. Just everything seems to be disastrous there right now. But Dot, Carolina football announced a concert series prior to Belichick football games this season, and here are the acts that will be performing a couple hours before kick in Chapel Hill this year. Country star Chase Rice, bands Parmalee and Neon Trees, something called 38 Special, Waka Flocka Flame, and as the headliner, DJ Diesel. Yes, Shaquille O'Neal. Are these acts good enough to get you to Chapel Hill for football?
2: Absolutely not. Like, not one of those. Not one. I've seen Diesel DJ, and respectfully, I'd much rather watch his old basketball clips. Waka Flocka Flame, I could just put that on in the car. I don't even know half the other people you mentioned. They're just trying to do everything they can to get people to come out to those games except win football games. And it's very unfortunate, man. Like, it's just, I was talking to my barber the other day, and I was just saying, damn, like, it was so dope, like, seeing Coach Belichick rip the sleeves off at the press conference and then to come down that first drive against TCU and Michael Jordan's in the press box and Mia Hamm and I think Bruce Smith, like, everybody was there. And they come down on that first drive and they score a touchdown and it's fireworks. And, like, it's like, wow, like, Carolina football is really about to be here on the map. And that was literally the highlight of the Bill Belichick era to date. And it's unfortunate.
1: It's the college football version of the Aaron Rodgers New York Jets meme where he's running out with the American flag, pretty much summing up the Aaron Rodgers experience. Yes, it was one drive and then it all fell apart. B-Dot, now let's get to why you're here. It's educational. It's fun. It's not race specific, which is something that needs to be spelled out in these divisive times that we live in. Would you like to explain the rules of grammar school to the uninitiated?
2: Yeah, man, it's just verbiage that's used a lot in the urban demographic. And, you know, my bro Josh, he's in these spaces a lot, you know, interviewing folks and especially of the younger demographic. So I try to throw a lot of Gen Z verbiage in there. I try to throw a lot of urban vernacular in there. And it's, if he gets 2 out of 3 correct, he gets a satisfactory grade. And I'm really starting off today a bit down, if you will. You know, just right before we got on, you know, Josh was just sharing a story and I asked him, did he hear the saxophones? And you should have seen the blank stare in Josh's face when I asked him about the saxophones and just the complete cluelessness that he shared telepathically with me. And it was just so unfortunate because I knew at that moment, especially with our producer Double D in the background, just shaking his head because clearly he knew exactly what the saxophone reference meant. It just let me know that I don't think I'm doing as good a job as I wish I was, Josh. We've been doing this 5 years, man. I just don't feel like to the words of my good brother, Linnell Willingham, I just don't think we're doing a satisfactory job for the community.
1: You should know that you're right. I'm in these spaces often that urban vernacular is used. Today was not one of those days. I was at a PGA Tour event earlier today, and I did not need the urban vernacular to communicate at the PGA Tour event earlier today.
2: Although I'm sure there are some that are out there that if you would have used some, they'd have been like, wait a minute, I know what he's talking.
1: This guy knows ball.
2: What he's putting down.
1: This guy knows ball for sure.
2: Yeah.
1: Okay, so let's you know, don't sell me short. Let's see how we do. Best 2 out of 3. Let's get this thing going.
2: All right, up first, what does dripping the bezel do? If somebody drips the bezel, what does that mean? What did they do?
1: Drips the bezel.
2: Drip. Yes, Josh, drip. If somebody drips the bezel, if they drip the bezel, what did they do?
1: See, I know. How is bezel spelled? Do you know?
2: Do you know?
1: No.
2: I definitely know.
1: How's Bezel spell? Is it like close to like Daryl Bevel, but with a Z?
2: Correct. Like, B-E-Z-E-L. Bezel.
1: I think Bevel has two L's, but I see the point.
2: One
1: Bezel.
2: L.
1: Bezel. Bezel.
2: That would have been Bezel, wouldn't it? Bevel. Nevertheless.
1: I think that's how we spelled Daryl Bevel's name. I don't know where Daryl... He actually might be where you're at in Charlotte with the Panthers, Daryl Bevel now. Drip to Bezel. See, speaking of where you're at in Charlotte, like Cam Newton had the Drip Chronicles where he'd have his outfits. And one time, speaking of grammar school, I asked Cam verbatim. I said, hey, tell me about your drip. And Cam laughed so hard that he said, can you ask that question one more time? You. Yes, you with the glasses. Yeah, tell me about your drip.
2: That's what this segment is for. That's exactly what, for that reaction. And Cam will never forget that. If you see Cam again and you say, yo, remember I asked you how about your drip? People are like, I remember that. Like, those are moments, Josh, because no one's expecting you to know what drip the bezel means. But if somebody drips the bezel, what did they do?
1: I'm going to go to D-Day. D-Day, what's drip the bezel mean?
3: This is an early use of a lifeline, Josh. Are you sure?
1: I am. I'm going to use it.
3: See, if you are a fan of Shador Sanders, you would probably be more familiar with this. Dripping the bezel is not icing out the watch, but it's dipping the watch. So it shines, and you can hit them with the
1: Shador.
3: I can't drip the bezel on a Garmin, but if I had Shador Sanders money, I would be dripping the bezel.
2: There we go, my guy.
1: See, not urban. See, it's not race specific. It's
2: at all. The bezel goes around the watch. So, yes, you can. Dripping the bezel could be adding diamonds, but it's just making it bling. Making that bezel, making that watch bling. That is correct, Double D. Great job.
1: Okay, yes. So now I'm on my own, but I'm off to a good start, which means I only got to get one of these last two right to get a passing grade. What's the next grammar school word, B-Dot?
2: Okay, if somebody goes in the store and they purchase a game, what did they purchase?
1: A game. Mm-hmm. Like G-A-M-E?
2: Yeah, like if they say, yeah, let me get games.
1: While I'm thinking about that, what's your favorite song by The Game?
2: I have no clue what my favorite song by The Game is.
1: Mine's My Life with Lil Wayne. That's a great one. Tell me before this bullet leaves the
2: How does that one even go?
1: You don't know that song? Is this the part where D-Day gets to tell B-Dot about something?
3: Of the times, B-Dot, that we have seen Josh attempt to stall, am I lagging? I think that's probably my favorite attempt.
1: Thank you.
3: Him just randomly asking you about your knowledge of The Game's discography as a way to buy time.
1: I mean, it's a great song.
2: Yes.
1: I don't know what to tell you. I'm stalling here. B-Dot, most entertaining guest in sports talk, joining us. B-Dot, remind people what the rule is when I don't know the answer to something, what I should default to in grammar school.
2: Usually a default to drugs or guns will be a viable option when we're playing grammar school. So you are more than willing to do that. Just understand that the clue was if someone goes into the store and says, let me get some games, that's your clue.
1: Okay. So let me get some games. I'm going to assume that this is like some slang for drugs. Games. Order some games.
2: Is that your final answer? Games.
1: Yes.
2: That is incorrect. But it is close. Games are cigars that you use to actually roll up. Yeah, so that's what the hint was, the store. You can't go in a store and buy drugs. However, if I go in there and I buy some games, you know, those are the cigars that I want.
1: Yeah. Darn it. It's just tough. That is close. I almost got it. Okay, one more grammar school word. B-Dot with us. I need to get this one right to get a passing grade.
2: What does an extendo do?
1: An extendo?
2: An extendo.
1: Man. D-Day's laughing. That always makes me nervous. Anytime D-Day's laughing at it, it makes me think that it's something that's embarrassing for me to say out loud or embarrassing not to know. So now
2: he's laughing. He's laughing at you questioning an extendo.
1: Again, This is making me self-conscious. Extendo.
3: Know that I'm laughing because I'm proud that you don't immediately know this. Wait. It's probably for the better.
1: An extendo. Oh, man. An extendo. I don't want to be wrong. I don't want to lose grammar school this week. I don't.
2: Because you have to get this one correct to get a satisfactory grade, and you've already used your lifeline.
1: But I'm going to go back on the rules that you give, or that the policy that you give. If you don't know it, you should guess some version of in the direction of guns or drugs. And I'm going to say it's the other end, that an extendo is an attachment of sorts on a weapon. That's what I'm going to guess.
2: Is that your final answer?
1: Yes.
2: Josh, congratulations. You have a satisfactory grade today in grammar school.
1: No way!
2: And extendo is the magazine that you add to the chopper, where you add extra bullets to the magazine to
1: it's such a great rule. Like, you set this, like, hey, if you don't know the answer, you 5-6 years ago said, this is probably a good stab in the dark, and that's exactly what just happened. It's amazing. Okay, there you go. An extendo. Passing grade. That's great how you job, play man. The game well. That's how you play the game well.
2: Whew, I'm impressed. Weesh. I'm impressed.
1: Since you're based in Charlotte, BDOT, that must mean you were locked in on the Hall of Fame game featuring the Panthers and Cardinals tonight, right?
2: I'm going to have my left eye on the TV and my right eye on my telephone, probably, Josh. That's what I'm going to, because I got astigmatism. So I can do that.
1: Well, the game's been over for a while. What do you mean?
2: Well, I mean, just watching recaps, watching some of the things that I might have missed.
1: One sec. Did you think that the game was tomorrow night? No, it's already happened.
2: No. I'm well aware. I just didn't care that much that I forgot all.
1: Our topic tonight is the sporting events we pretend are super fun that are actually overhyped. We brought it up, and this certainly an example of it is the Hall of Fame game. Oh, my God, we haven't had football in forever, so we're going to watch this awful football game. The Olympics might even be an example. All-Star games, a popular choice. Like, is there a sport or an event that checks a similar box for BDOT?
2: That checks the box of we act like we enjoy it, but we really don't. Oh, yeah, the WNBA.
1: Oh, really? I thought you loved the W. Am I wrong?
2: I'm just messing. I said that for shock value. I don't really mean it. I don't enjoy the WNBA enough to watch it during the regular season, but like I know the popular players. And again, man, I'm so scarred from that All-Star game, man, that was just like literally the lowest of lights you could ever see in a highlight film. It was just so unfortunate, man. Like, I'm really just really, really disgusted by the W right now. Like, I really, really am. So anytime I can take a shot to be humorous regarding the W, I do it these days. But I again, as to the Hall of Fame game, big shout to Luke Kuechly, for real. And big shout to Larry Fitzgerald, man. Like, those two guys, man, like, when you talk about the epitome of football players, man, like, those guys were two stand-up guys. And for them to both get in the Hall on the same year, respect to both of them. Two guys that both deserved rings that didn't get them, and both played in Super Bowls to get them, but just played against a juggernaut. But big shout to those dudes.
1: Kurt Warner going to be with us on tomorrow's show, our Westwood One teammate, to talk about Larry Fitzgerald's induction. BDOT, kind enough to be here taking us to grammar school. BDOT, you know, I was going to tease this topic where I'm talking about the things and taking more phone calls at 310-840-4910, talking about things that we pretend to care about, but I give it to you instead to punctuate this segment.
2: Yeah, because, you know, I have to let the people know that they need to turn their radios up, and I don't care what about to play next. You just need to make sure you keep listening.
0: Packers star Micah Parsons says an October return date against the Cowboys is realistic. Imagine that. His first game back against the team that traded him away.
4: People are worried about the knee.
0: Will Parsons be ready to pack a payback punch?
4: They should be worried about how I'm going to play when I get back.
0: Westwood One Sports.
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1: With the Pro Football Hall of Fame game in mind, what is the most overrated sporting event that, frankly, we pretend is super fun, but in actuality isn't? And we've heard Dot make WNBA jokes. We've had Army-Navy suggested. Surprise, nobody said the Major League Baseball All-Star Game, D-Day nominated, the Olympics is potentially being an answer to this question. 310-840-4910 if you want in on our question of the night. Generally, that's the rule when it comes to the Pro Football Hall of Fame. Not for this Hall of Fame game, though. The Hall of Fame game, generally speaking, is a golden example of the NFL's grip on our culture. We love the sport so much, we pretend to care about Carson Beck and the Arizona Cardinals. We take him seriously as an NFL quarterback. Oh, man. Even though camp barely started, nobody's running actual schemes, and football, the football that we watch in the Hall of Fame game, it's ugly even for preseason standards. Carson Beck, he can sling it. Sling the pill, man. 15 of 19, 188 yards. Quarterback controversy in Arizona. How much are we craving football? We're talking about the Arizona Cardinals, who are probably going to be picking number one overall next year and selecting a quarterback that Carson Beck's going to be backing up for the next decade. This might be the only time all year that we're talking extensively about the Cardinals. This is the part that might bum you out, though. The Hall of Fame game, it's likely going to outrate, ratings-wise, any regular season game in Major League Baseball this year. We're itching for football that much. February through August, the NFL offseason, we receive frequent reminders of the monolithic following of the NFL. In February, it's the scouting combine. They've dabbled with even broadcasting the, air quote, underwear Olympics on network television. That's an insane thing to do, considering how inconsequential it is. In May, we have the NFL schedule release, which is a made-for-TV or radio event that we put in prime time, even though we know who all the opponents are the day the season ends. It's just, hey, here's where they're going to play or when they're going to play these games so you can figure out your fall. And now it's the Hall of Fame game? That often leaves you more bummed out after the game ends than when you first sat down? Honestly, though, tonight it should be a reminder of how close we are to the real thing. That's the good news. If you count preseason as actual NFL games, if you count them as actual football games, this weekend is going to be the last weekend until February without football games on the TV. So enjoy the beach time. Enjoy the rest of your vacation. Summer's about up. Week zero in college football is in a little over 3 weeks. Week one kicks off 4 weeks from tonight. Seahawks, Pats in Seattle less than 5 weeks from now. Buckle up. It's pretty much here. We had a chance at Westwood One Sports to catch up our team with the Hall of Famers one-on-one that are going into the hall this weekend. You'll hear from Adam Vinatieri in just a second, but let's get to your calls, 310-840-4910. Stevens in Santa Cruz. Steven, what do you got on the Hall of Fame game?
2: Hall of Fame, I didn't get to watch it. I did bet on it, and I knew it was going to hit the over. And I, you know what? Honestly speaking, I'd rather watch, if I had a chance, between the Hall of Fame game and the NBA All-Star game, Hall of Fame.
1: Then why didn't you watch tonight?
2: Ever since that pandemic hit, I've worked 7 days a week and doing Uber. Yeah, so, and all that. But I guess what? I hit all my bets today. And the one that freaked me out was the Boston Red Sox. You saw that game that went all the way to the end.
1: Oh, yeah, the White
2: Sox. Back and forth.
1: They played the White Sox. Mm-hmm. No doubt.
2: Yeah.
1: That's a fun one. Thank you for the call.
2: But I'm going to give you a shout out. Give you a shout out. Hey, you know what? Larry Fitzgerald, kudos, man. Deserving. Luke Kuechly, deserving. Whoever said these guys don't deserve, man, you guys, you know what? Go to tennis or something, man. You guys don't, like, go front them.
1: Yeah, this is a really strong Hall of Fame class when you look at the players that are going in this year. And that does include the kicker, Adam Vinatieri. Like, when you're looking at this year's Hall of Fame class, it's three of, let's go through the list here of those going in and how they stack up. Three of the five are probably the best players to ever play in that team's history. Like, is that an overstatement? Like, D-Day, let's go through it. Drew Brees is the greatest Saint ever. We agree on that. Luke Kuechly? Well, he never played for another team.
3: Nah, but yeah, Cam, MVP.
1: Oh, it's not Cam, though. I think it's down to Julius Peppers, Steve Smith, and Luke Kuechly. And I think pound for pound, Julius Peppers. That's the one time the Panthers had a player in the league that you could say is the best player pound for pound in the sport. Cam had it for 1 year. That's the thing. Like, Cam had that MVP season. You're right. Like, talent-wise, if he could have sustained it even a little, then that's the answer. He's easily the most polarizing, the most well-known Panther. Kuechly, 8 years, and it's so good. I still say it's Peppers. But it's close. You can make the case for Kuechly. And that's what we're talking about with this class. Larry Fitzgerald. Who else we even nominating? Our teammate Kurt Warner is going to be with us tomorrow? Maybe. And then getting back to the kicker, it's the all-time leading scorer in NFL history. It's Adam Vinatieri, whom you cannot tell the story of the sport this century without talking about the tuck rule kick that began the Patriots dynasty and the two game-winning kicks and the Super Bowl and the four titles and 25 years in the league. And don't forget about Roger Craig. I mean, Bill Walsh revolutionized offensive football with the West Coast offense, the idea of throwing the ball intermediately rather than down the field. A key piece of that evolution was having tailbacks involved in the passing game. And that's where Roger Craig came in. He was Marshall Faulk before Marshall Faulk. Christian McCaffrey before Christian McCaffrey. And it seems because of the Bill Belichick debacle earlier this year, his selection for being in the senior class where Belichick was in too, it's been overlooked. And it should not be. So let's actually hear from Adam Vinatieri. Our Scott Graham and James Lofton had a chance to catch up with him one-on-one, and here's how that sounded.
4: Adam, Scott Graham, and Hall of Famer James Lofton up here. Congratulations.
5: Oh, thank you so much. It's a dream come true, and I'm not even sure I can even comprehend it yet, to be honest with you.
4: I got to tell you, a dream come true. Anybody who starts out as a kicker in the National Football League, that's a tough dream to think about one day putting on a gold jacket, considering how exclusive this club is now among kickers that you're a part of.
5: No, absolutely. You're absolutely right. Now I guess there's three of us now, but you know, the other two were huge role models for me. Morton was one of my greatest role models growing up as a kid. I tried to emulate him, and having him be the one that knocked on the door and welcomed me into the family was absolutely incredible.
6: I'm curious, Adam. Were you clutch in college? Were you clutch in high school? Were you You clutching the spelling bee when fourth grade? When did you become clutch?
5: Well, I tell you, I was the guy that always wanted the pressure on me, right? Every position of every sport that I played, I wanted either the ball in my hand or whatever. So I really enjoyed having the pressure. I definitely developed over my career. I definitely was less clutch, but I always wanted that opportunity. So, I think we become better football players as we age. I think even toward the end of my career, I was probably much better than the beginning of my career. So I think we all develop over time, but I absolutely love the pressure. I loved being the guy that it came down to the last minute, and I was the one that either got to make the kick and win or unfortunately go the other way. So thank goodness there was a lot more makes than misses.
6: I remember seeing you a lot of times when I was working Sunday Night Football for Westwood One Radio. Before the game, I'd come down, say hello. And you just seemed like you had this calm about you, that you weren't nervous about what was about to happen for the next 60 minutes.
5: Well, you know, if you're prepared, if you trust your abilities and you focus on what you can control, you know, I spent a lot of time before the game trying to figure out the wind, figure out the field conditions and make sure I had the right cleats on and all the little things that make a difference. And then when you walk out onto the field, you just trust the process. You just trust your ability and you walk out there. I don't think I ever had a game kick that I hadn't practiced in the past. You know, I never shied away from practicing in bad weather, and if it was windy, I wanted to kick into the wind because I wanted to see what it was going to do and not shy away from that. So I think that helped build a lot of confidence, and so then when you get out there, you just rely on what you know you can do, and hopefully everything goes the right way.
4: Adam, I am calling you on that right now, what you just said. You never had a kick in a game that you hadn't practiced for. You're going to tell me that kick in the snow in New England, that you had some sort of I know South Dakota, you're going to tell me that you had practiced for that kick.
6: Ron Meyer had come into town.
5: I'm not going to tell you it was quite the same. I never shied away from going out and kicking in a little snow. I can't say that it's ever been 6 inches of snow, divisional game, we're down by three, and if you miss this, you're cleaning out your locker. No, I never ever practiced that particular situation, but thank goodness we had that one. Played a couple more games in Buffalo, I think, when we had blizzards, and it never got too big at that moment. I think I said, hey, you know, this is a low percentage kick, but do what you can do to try to give yourself a chance. And I tell you, when that one went through the snow, or when it went through the uprights in the divisional game, I took a big sigh of relief, thanking the good Lord it went through.
1: Revisit our Scott Graham and James Lofton tonight. Just tremendous stuff hearing from Larry Fitzgerald, Luke Kuechly, Drew Brees, Adam Vinatieri as well. D-Day, thought of another overrated sports event. National Signing Day? Is that even a thing we look forward to anymore? Or because of the portal and early signing period, nobody cares anymore? Do people even know when National Signing Day is?
3: I'm sure they do if you're a diehard, but I don't know that anyone loves it like that.
1: I'm thinking that the best contender to the Hall of Fame game is Army-Navy for overrated, overhyped events. Because what they have in common is they both are standalone, and we have this itch for football that we watch it even if the product's not that great. And again, just so you understand what we're saying, the pageantry is not what we're talking about. We love the pageantry. Are you kidding? Like singing second, the mids, the army, the cadets. That's not what we're talking about. Like it's fabulous, everything that surrounds it, but then the game's 9-6, which is not the most fun. So is there anything else that is kind of like that? Is somebody going to call in and hurt my feelings saying the Duke Carolina game? Is somebody going to do that? Because I'll fight in the street if somebody does that.
3: No, but they might tell you Orioles baseball. I mean, I think regular season baseball, for anyone not named the Dodgers, factors in. Regular season NBA probably factors
1: regular season
3: in there.
1: NBA is a good answer. Regular season. Christmas Day NBA. I guess since the NFL deboed Christmas Day, I don't even know if that's a thing anymore. Is that like National Signing Day saying Christmas Day NBA? Because now the NFL has taken Christmas for itself. I don't know. Aaron writes in that Josh has never fought in the street, ever. That is true. I've never fought in the street. I have been in a couple of scraps, just not in the streets. Usually they fight, believe it or not, because of the mouth. I do a little bit too much of the talking, and then things happen sometimes. And we're just not going to follow on that whatsoever. Because you know what we got to do? We have bets to hand out tonight. We'll share our full card with you in Graham's Gambling next on Westwood One Sports Night.
0: Cleveland can't figure out its quarterback situation, said just about everybody for the last quarter century. And this year, questions keep coming. Shedeur Sanders or Deshaun Watson? Those are the options in Cleveland.
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18: 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And in the words of VA Secretary Dennis McDonough, during a crisis, every second counts. 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I'm Mike Richmond.

0: Westwood One Sports Night. Here's Josh Graham.
1: D-Day is telling me that somebody has texted us at 310-840-4910 to say that the Duke-Carolina rivalry is overrated. Oliver Popular says he has a nominee for a sporting event that, like the Hall of Fame game, is hyped, but doesn't meet the hype. And it's, in fact, we pretend it's fun when it's often not. What is that nominee?
2: I've never in my life cared about the backyard brawl. I don't think that's an important part of the college football season. I'm going to be honest.
1: Pittsburgh, West Virginia, head-to-head. It used to be when it was Pat White going up against Darrell Revis. Real stuff out in, you know, the part of the country that cares about ball more than anywhere else, man. You get to the Midwest and you have Pennsylvania. You get to the Rust Belt states. Tell you what, man. I don't even know if they still play the backyard brawl. I know they rekindled it.
2: I was going to say, I think they did last year. Was it last year or the year before they played? Okay. I forget.
1: Yeah, they opened the season against each other, and there was a touchdown late in the game. Pittsburgh came back to win, and Pat Narduzzi started talking some of that sweet mess. That's what he does. But, okay, the backyard brawl. We'll add it to the list. 310-840-4910 if you want in on the program. But we have some bets to hand out, so let's get to that. It's time for Graham's Gambling.
0: It's time for Graham's Gambling. Let's make some money.
1: Want to know how I spend my afternoon? I was at Sedgefield Country Club, Greensboro, North Carolina, sites of the Wyndham Championship, the PGA Tour, visiting the state of North Carolina. Had a chance to follow Brooks Koepka around, who I bet on, Ryan Gerard, who I bet on, Alex Smalley, who I bet on, and who else did I bet on? Sungjae Im, who I bet on. All four of those players are at 3 under par through the first round. I think the leaders are at 9 under par. Bo Hostler always seems to be at 9 under to start tournaments, and then you never hear from him the rest of the way. So our guys are in contention, and they're off to decent starts. You got to shoot low in tournaments such as this. And this Don Ross doesn't have a lot of protection from scoring. So got to shoot really low. Look forward to getting back out there on Friday. Love when the PGA Tour's in town. Got this year. The Hall of Fame game was tonight. The Carolina Panthers, D-Day, imagine, because you know there's somebody out there who's just diabolically been waiting for football to start just to bet on it, that has the Cardinals +1.5. And then on the last play of the game, Haynes King scores the touchdown to win the game for the Carolina Panthers. There has to be somebody out there who was thinking, if you bet the under on this game, well, you kind of get what you deserve for betting preseason football. But if there's somebody out there who bet the Arizona Cardinals tonight, I'd just like to know your name. 310-840-4910 if you want in. Because that's a tough way to go down. In terms of what we're betting on for Friday night, we are on the Tampa Bay Rays, and specifically Drew Rasmussen, facing the Seattle Mariners, over 5.5 Ks at -107. Love the price. Love the pick. For all the talk out there about Tarek Skubal being on the Dodgers, who's, and by the way, the Dodgers in complete free fall right now, getting swept by the Chicago Cubs. Cubs winning again tonight in 11 against Toronto. Don't sleep on the fact that Tampa added Freddie Peralta to a rotation that already features Drew Rasmussen in it and Shane McClanahan in it. This is a team that is the best team in the American League for a reason. Yes, the American League is down, but if you're going out there with Rasmussen, Martinez, McClanahan, Peralta, that's pretty good, especially when you have supporting pieces like Griffin Jackson, Ian Seymour, too. It's a really good pitching staff. They added Tyler Wells from my beloved Baltimore Orioles, Brian Baker, who they got from my Orioles last year. Very, very familiar with this Tampa pen and this Tampa pitching staff that's really good. And I think Drew Rasmussen is going to shine against Seattle on Friday night. Over 5.5 Ks, that is what we're betting on. If you haven't already, make sure you're subscribed to the podcast, Westwood One Sports Night, Apple Podcasts, Spotify, you can find that. We're on YouTube. You can watch the show in addition to listening to it. Actually, funny today, ran into a listener of the show at the golf course who works for the PGA, says they listen to us, courtesy of our friends at 97.1 The Fan in Los Angeles. It's like, oh, I'm on the West Coast, and I hear you. Oh, that's nuts. So shout out to our friends on the left coast. Shout out to our friends also in Michigan right now listening on the ticket because they're in the news today, the state of Michigan and specifically the Lions because Jahmyr Gibbs got paid and we need to talk about it. Sadly,

0: appetite for that, you think? On Free For All Friday, us celebrating Free For All Friday during the day at Margaritaville with loaded Landshark in hand?
1: Sure. Why not? Especially if you shotgun
0: YouTube channel.
1: It.
0: Cool. YouTube channel, guys. Westwood One Sports. I'm going to do that. That's what I'm going to do.
1: Yeah, if this live video gets 20 likes, Josh will shotgun a loaded Landshark. That's half tequila.
0: Like it all. If we get 20 likes, I'm going to chug half the can and then have the other half be tequila. Boom. Now let's close out the program by putting this show to bed.

0: as well. We got back from a trip a couple of weeks ago, and there's a note in the door. You're like, uh-oh, what is this note in the door? So we pull it out, we open it up as we walk into the apartment, and it's a note saying, hey, we're going to have pest control come by on this date, and the date is August 7th, so today, technically on the East Coast. Hey, pest control's coming by August 7th. And I was like, sick. We never had an issue with this, but the preventative care is top-notch. So let's prevent an issue from occurring, right? And they said in this, like, hey, normally this costs a lot of money, but we are giving it to residents free of charge. And I said, if it's free, it's for me. But I kept reading, Josh. And what happened when I got to the bottom was it told us what we had to do to make this pest control thing work. We have to empty everything out of the kitchen. Pots, pans, silverware, everything. If it is in the kitchen, it cannot be in the kitchen. And we had to basically move the entire kitchen to another room. My entire kitchen is to the left of me.
1: Really?
0: The entire thing.
1: Can I see?
0: I'm going to have to turn lights on. I don't know that my wife wants this to be public in here, but there's like knife blocks, air fryers, there's cutting boards, there's macaroni and cheese boxes.
1: See, I found a couple of bugs down where I'm at the moment, and so I got this really heavy duty, like insect and ant killer. And I went to town today, man. When I say I went to town, I did. All around the premises and in this room. And not going to lie, it feels pretty good. It feels pretty good to take care of business. Stand on business, as they say.
0: Well, if
1: I think grammar school.
0: I'm worried that the people aren't going to come. They're going to be like, oh, actually, we got caught up and we didn't get to your apartment in time. And that's not going to go over well.
1: Yeah, that'd be tough. I think grammar school is having a positive effect on your guy. I disagree. I think we are making more progress than you think. It's just not as noticeable the same way that you, if you see somebody every day, you don't recognize the growth. But when you like, you don't see your aunt or your cousin, or if you don't see your cousin who's younger, for 6 months, a year, you get to see the growth a lot more in every visit than you would if you saw them every day. That's what I'm saying. I think we're making more growth than I'm getting credit for. And got a win today in grammar school. Felt very good about it. Solid.
0: He gave you some easy topics.
1: It can't be when I win, it was too easy. When I lose, you're a dumbass. It just can't be that.
0: I never called you that.
1: I know, but that's the sense. That's what happens. It's when you lose. I'm disappointed in you. When you win, it can't
0: every rap song.
1: It can't just be I'm proud of you. It can't just be I'm happy for you, and happy for your success. No, it's too easy. That's what I get. It's unbelievable.
0: I'll give you the attaboy if you go 3 for 3, no lifeline.
1: Maybe I could try to drop some of these expressions in interviews with golfers tomorrow. Could be a good idea.
0: Yes, I don't please know talk how to Brooks Koepka about extendos.
1: And dripping the bezel. I don't know if that's going to make the cut.

0: Make sure to follow Linnell's Cleveland Browns camp coverage. We got Kurt Warner that's going to be with the show on Free For All Friday. So it's going to be a banger of a show. We hope you're with us for it. Drake Toll, good luck topping this. You too, Addie Bates. Good luck with that. And Pete Souza, all those people. Because they're on the way. From Oliver and Denton and Darren Gant and all the Hall of Famers and Scott Graham. I'm Josh Graham.
1: This is Westwood One Sports.
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4: 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It appears by its own numbers, the U.S. government seems insolvent. 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Add it all up, and it looks like the U.S. owes more than $130 trillion it doesn't have. 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

0: games we've ever seen. Decided on the very last snap, Haynes King scoring a touchdown for the Carolina Panthers over the Arizona Cardinals. It seems appropriate that we talk about the class that's going in. Because if that was the best Hall of Fame game we've seen in recent memory, this is one of the best Pro Football Hall of Fame classes that we've seen in recent memory. Three of the five inductees that are going in this year might be the greatest players in the history of their respective franchises. Drew Brees turned the Saints into one of the NFL's laughingstocks into a Super Bowl champion. It only took him 4 years to do so. By the way, because we're Westwood One Sports, partnered with the NFL, home of Super Bowl 61, we had a chance to catch up with Drew Brees a short while ago. You'll hear that in just a moment. We'll hear from other Hall of Famers in this class that we're talking about throughout tonight's show. He's one of the greatest passers of all time. He's in this class. Greatest Saint of all time. Luke Kuechly will be the second youngest inductee at 35 years old. The only younger inductee, Gale Sayers. The moment he put on a Carolina Panthers uniform, he was the best defensive player in the league. Rookie of the year, then defensive player of the year in year two. Five first-team all-pro nods in his eight NFL seasons. And then there's Larry Fitzgerald, who is Mr. Arizona Cardinal. Second most receptions all-time. Second all-time in receptions, too. He never played for another team. And today, he was asked about whether or not he was tempted to play elsewhere. And Larry had an answer you're going to want to hear.
1: I would be lying to you if it didn't cross my mind. I didn't think about it. You know, even had conversations about it, but never seriously tried to put it in motion. You know, I loved where I was at, and quite frankly, I don't know if it would have meant the same for me if I'd have went to somewhere who was already some super team, and I was just a part of that super team that already existed before I got there. You know, there would be a cheapness that I would feel about it personally.
0: Larry Fitzgerald firing shots at LeBron James? Is that what's happening here? Going from team to team, super teams. Kind of how it sounded. But he remained with the Arizona Cardinals his entire career. You could make the case, greatest Arizona Cardinal ever. Adam Vinatieri, greatest kicker of all time. He's in this class. He is the league's all-time career scoring leader. He tracked down Morton Anderson to do so. This is always the rule that Peter King put forth. If you can tell the story of the NFL without talking about this player, don't put them in. But if you can't tell the story of the NFL without this player being in mention, they're a Hall of Famer. Plain and simple. You literally can't tell the story of the NFL without, or this century certainly, without mentioning Adam Vinatieri. The tuck rule kick began the Patriots dynasty. Two game-winning kicks in the Super Bowl. Four titles altogether. 25 years in the league, Adam Vinatieri. He's just the third primary kicker to ever be inducted. He shared some thoughts on that distinction and his induction earlier today.
2: I never thought that it was a sure thing. You know, there's so many great players. You know, every year they make the list of the guys that are nominated for the Hall of Fame, and I'm dumbfounded on how they can figure out how you can whittle it down to four, five, six guys. You know, because there's so many guys that are worthy of that.
0: And he's one of the five that goes in. And this year's Hall. So we mentioned Drew Brees. We mentioned Luke Kuechly. We mentioned Larry Fitzgerald. We mentioned Adam Vinatieri. Don't forget about the final inductee, Niners legend Roger Craig. Because of the Bill Belichick debacle earlier this year, it almost seems like Roger Craig is being overlooked because, unlike Bill, he got elected in from the senior class group. But that's not the case. Bill Walsh revolutionized offensive football with the West Coast offense. The idea of throwing the ball sideways, intermittently, or intermediately, pardon, rather than going down the field, Don Coryell, Air Coryell style, that's what the West Coast offense was all about. And a key piece of that evolution was having tailbacks being involved in the passing game. And that's where Roger Craig came in. He was Marshall Faulk before Marshall Faulk. He was Christian McCaffrey before Christian McCaffrey. So him getting that credit and his influence on the league by being the key puzzle piece for Bill Walsh revolutionizing offensive football, it's awesome. And when you hear the current Hall of Famers speak about this class, they speak so glowingly and reverentially of Roger Craig. But with the Hall of Fame game in mind, we're asking this question today. What is the most overrated sporting event that we pretend is super fun but actually isn't? See, tonight was an exception where the game finished out well, but usually, kind of like what we saw in the first quarter, the biggest highlights you get from a Hall of Fame game where nobody's playing in it are punts. You had two punts inside the five. So we asked the question, what's a sporting event that we overhype that is talked about more than it probably deserves, the product deserves? 310-840-4910 if you want in. Josh Graham here with you, Westwood One Sports Night. As mentioned, our team had a chance to visit with all the Hall of Famers tonight. You'll hear from them throughout the show. Hard for us not to get to the first ballot Hall of Famer, Drew Brees, here as first, as Drew is the quarterback that brought New Orleans from, again, being the laughingstock to being a Super Bowl champion. Our Scott Graham had a chance to visit with him, as did James Lofton, and here's how that conversation sounded.
3: Drew, congratulations.
4: Thank you, guys. How's it going?
3: It's going okay for us. How's it going for you? Because weekends don't get a whole lot busier than this one.
4: Yeah, this is day one, though. I think we're pacing ourselves. You know, we've certainly made the rounds today. But look, we kicked it off the right way. I got to hang out with Coach Lofton yesterday in the hotel lobby along with a bunch of other Hall of Famers. And so that was kind of the first taste of what I think these next five days are going to be all about. And honestly, it's the relationships that we've built, you know, over time, not just with my teammates, but honestly my new teammates now, you know, my Hall of Fame class and all of these incredible Hall of Famers that have really paved the way for all of us. It's just, it's really humbling and an honor to be a part of this.
5: Drew, I was at a function earlier today, and a kid walked up in a number 12 jersey, and I go, oh, Marcus Colston. And he looks at me, and he's about 6 years old. He goes, no, Olave.
4: Right.
5: And so you were able to play long enough where guys changed numbers. They had different jerseys coming in. But your rookie year, you and LaDainian Tomlinson come in. What do you remember about those first preseasons?
4: You know, it was obviously when we got there in 2001, the Chargers had been 1-15 the year before.
5: Yes.
4: You know, the worst team in football, and you know, there was a lot of wholesale changes made that offseason, especially at the, you know, quarterback position. You know, they brought in Doug Flutie and then drafted LaDainian Tomlinson with that the fifth pick of the draft. You know, after they had traded with Atlanta and they had gotten Tim Dwight in that trade, and you know, Curtis Conway was already there. I think we acquired another pick the next year where we drafted Rashay Caldwell, and then they draft me in the second round. And so you just began to see the vision take place for the type of guys that they wanted to bring into that locker room, alongside some incredible leaders that already existed there, like Junior Seau, Rodney Harrison, and so many others, and they really start to begin to build, rebuild the culture and the chemistry for a winning and a championship team. And so that's what I felt like the offseason and preseason was all about, was building that chemistry, that camaraderie, and that culture.
5: I know a lot of fans will remember your injury and then your departure and going to New Orleans. What was it about that relationship with you and Sean Payton that just clicked from day one?
4: Well, first off, you know, he chose me, and I'll never, I can never repay him for that.
5: Yes, you did.
4: Yeah. Well, I worked every day to do it. We'll just put it that way. I woke up every day feeling like I had to continue to prove him right, and make him, you know, make him proud, and make him feel like he made the right decision. And so, you know, he also did a great job alongside Mickey Loomis and others in that organization to build a championship culture, you know, going out and getting the right type of guys, which, look, was hard to do in 2006. you know, post-Katrina, where, you know, the city of New Orleans was destroyed. The team hadn't even been in New Orleans the year before. They'd been playing games in San Antonio and everywhere else. And so nobody really knew what it was going to be like coming back. And so I think, you know, a lot of guys were taking a bit of a chance, and yet they just had to have a vision beyond football, you know, that this was about something so much greater than themselves, and they were going to build something really unique and really special there, and that's what we did.
0: Appreciate Drew Brees spending the time with us tonight. Very cool to hear from this incredible Hall of Fame class that's going in. However, it's weird, D-Day. Ever since we had Darren Gant join us, Pro Football Hall of Fame voter, who was telling Luke Kuechly stories, getting a lot of feedback from folks. We heard from Atlanta, we're seeing it on social media, that there are people who believe Luke Kuechly should not be in the Hall of Fame. And apparently Sean in West Virginia is one of those people, 310-840-4910. Sean, why? What do you have against Luke Kuechly?
6: I'm just saying there seems like there's some sort of weird bias towards Kuechly. I didn't, like I said, I didn't cheat. I didn't Google it. And thanks for having me on. I'm not West Virginia.
0: There's a bias towards the Carolina Panthers? When is there ever bias against small market teams?
6: Oh, no. The Panthers for a couple of years, and we had great bouts with them when they had Delahomies and stuff. I just don't. When he won the Defensive Player of the Year and stuff, it was kind of like a. You know, he was
0: who's
6: never a Ray
0: we?
6: Lewis.
0: You're in
6: he
0: West was, Virginia. Who's we?
6: No,
0: is it Pittsburgh?
6: No,
0: who are we talking
6: Virginia.
0: About?
6: I am not in West Virginia. Stop it.
0: Well,
6: who's the we then?
0: Old Dominion. Is it the Commanders?
6: I'm a Commanders fan. Yeah. I'm a Commanders fan, of course. But I grew up with great battles with the Panthers, with, you know, the names are, but like I said, I didn't cheat, didn't go look at stats and stuff. But I do remember when he did win those awards, it was kind of like, there are other people that were. I mean, I'm just saying because it kind of, you know, he was a white linebacker. I mean, at the time.
0: Do you think Patrick Willis should have been in the Hall of Fame?
6: Isn't he?
0: Yeah. Do you think he should be?
6: I'm pretty sure he is in the Hall of Fame.
0: Do you think he should be? He is in the Hall of Fame.
6: Yes,
0: do you think
6: course.
0: He should
6: yes,
0: be?
6: Yes,
0: is he deserving? Yes, of course.
6: He led the 49ers.
0: Okay. They have
6: years.
0: Patrick Willis. Patrick Willis has 7 Pro Bowls, 5 first-team All-Pro seasons, and 8 years in the league. Luke Kuechly, 7 Pro Bowls, 5 first-team All-Pros, and 8 seasons in the league. They're the same player.
6: I understand that, but
7: I look at stats. But I do remember when he did win those awards.
8: Hello.
0: All right, I think I've had enough from Virginia. There goes Sean. Lost your connection a little bit there. If you have no issue with Patrick Willis being in, then you should be okay. And I was trying to track the argument, D-Day. Was he trying to say, Luke Kuechly, there was bias because he's a white linebacker? Did I hear that right?
9: He made your fandom come out. That's what I got. That was the goal of Sean. Carolina Panther fan Josh is here.
0: No, I do have a special place in my heart for Luke because I covered the Panthers for 8 years. And this is the funny part. I covered really bad football teams. Like only bad football I saw. So I covered the end of Luke Kuechly, the end of Greg Olsen's tenure. And after every one of the losses, D-Day, I wouldn't go and pursue talking to whatever. This was at the end of Cam Newton. Obviously, you'd try to wait for Cam Newton and talk to him. But if it wasn't Cam, I would post up at Greg Olsen's locker. I'd post up at Luke Kuechly's locker because every single time those guys spoke, I felt I learned something. And so it doesn't surprise me at all that Greg Olsen is the best color analyst on television in the game right now. And Luke Kuechly is probably going to become that working with our Westwood One teammate, Noah Eagle, who is doing the Netflix games. It's going to be Noah Eagle and Luke Kuechly on TV together. So learned a ton. Bias towards the Carolina Panthers. It's an interesting idea. Let's go to Matt. He's in Houston. Let's do one more on this. Matt, Luke Kuechly, deserving?
10: Yes, of course he's deserving. So I just called in because I wanted to... Can you hear me?
0: Yeah, I can hear you just fine.
10: Okay, great. Awesome. Yeah, so he's definitely deserving. The last caller was talking about I don't know, really whatever he was talking about. But Luke Kuechly came into the league, Rookie of the Year, had all these different awards. But the one thing that I respected more than anything else was the fact that he put his body on the line. Yeah, he doesn't have as big of a resume as everybody else because he only played 8 years, I think 8 or 9 years. And the fact that he put his body on the line for this team was like you can't find somebody in the locker room more valuable than that. Like, it's got to build a great culture. So, like, he was one of the most important pieces for the Panthers. And I'm a Houston, right? Like, I'm a Houston Texans fan, but Luke Kuechly is my favorite defensive player of all time. And he's not the best of all time, but he is my favorite just the way he played and his attitude towards the game. He knew he was playing a game, and he put his life out on the line for it, and it showed. And so, like,
0: no doubt,
10: these callers that don't respect him and that don't think that he deserves to have that, like, they just don't know football. They don't understand what they're talking about. Like, you can look at numbers all you want to, but the impact that that guy had on the field was amazing.
0: Matthew, that's a great call. Appreciate it from Houston. And there's no dismissive line that you can say nowadays, regardless if you're talking about sports or not, than simply saying the words, you don't know ball. And that's what you pretty much just said to the idea. Not just one guy, several who are reaching out saying, Luke Kuechly isn't a Hall of Famer. You don't know ball. And we'll hear from Luke Kuechly later this hour. But up next, more of your calls, 310-840-4910. After today, why it's clear we're watching the end of one NFL GM's tenure. Keep it here on Westwood One Sports Night.
8: 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His first game back against the team that traded him away.
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20: 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I'm Mike Richmond.

0: We asked the question, what's the answer? Most overrated sporting event that we pretend super fun, but most times isn't. The Pro Football Hall of Fame game generally falls into this category, except that fourth quarter was a lot of fun. Carolina winning on the last play. 310-840-4910 if you want in. Let's go to Anthony. He's in San Francisco. Anthony, give me the overhype sporting event, the sporting event we overhype.
1: I have an easy one. I have a good one. It's one that if I had the opportunity, I would fire it into the sun respectfully. Every year, we pretend like it matters. Every year, we pretend like we care, and we don't. And it is respectfully, it is Army-Navy. It's never good. They score like 20 points. It's triple options. They never pass the ball. The only reason we care is because there's no other game that day. And that's why they put it there, probably. If it was week four, or they put it the third Saturday in October, if they put it Black Friday, no one would care. Because we would watch every other college football game that we like way more. And we pretend we care. And I don't know why we do it.
0: Anthony, can I tell you something?
1: Yes.
0: I have written down right in front of me on this screen, Army-Navy being the college football version of the Hall of Fame game. You and I are on the same page. I agree with everything you just said.
1: Look, I understand, you know, props to our military.
0: Here's the thing. I love America. I love our troops. I do too. The pageantry's amazing. The game sucks. You're right. You couldn't be more right. The game sucks, but the troops do not, and the pageantry doesn't, and singing second and all of that is outside of the game. D-Day, are you with us, D-Day? Thanks, Anthony. I love the call. Appreciate it.
2: It's usually a tough watch, but I do love covering it. It's fun.
0: Oh, so you've been. I've never been to the Army-Navy game.
2: I haven't been, but I usually do a post-game show about it on Sirius.
0: Got it. So again, love America, love the troops. I can already see it on the ESPN scroll or somewhere on the bottom of the screen. Westwood One sports talk host says America, and specifically the Naval Academy and the Army suck. That's what Josh Graham just said. Nope. Just saying that that's a great nomination on his part. Just an excellent nomination. 310-840-4910 if you want in on the program. Let's actually put a bow on the Hall of Fame game real quick. We got Luke Kuechly, who we're going to hear from in about 15 minutes, catching up with all the Hall of Famers. BDOT's going to join us at the top of next hour. That's going to be a lot of fun as well. Carson Beck, do we have Oliver Popular, the sound from different parts of the game tonight, specifically Carson Beck and Haynes King, their scores here? Perhaps we can get to that. Let's get to the calls first. Let's go to Mr. Jones. He's in Atlanta, has thoughts on the Hall of Fame game. Mr. Jones, before we get to those highlights, what do you have on it?
3: I didn't see the game, unfortunately. I can't even believe I missed the game tonight. There's no way you're telling me there was a game tonight and I did not see it. Yeah, I'm really tripping.
0: What have I told you? It was decided on the last play of the game. And it was two former quarterbacks in the state of Georgia, Haynes King, going head-to-head with Carson Beck.
3: Hey, well, at least it was two quarterbacks from Georgia. Hey, at least we could get those kudos, right? You know what I'm saying? But I was calling, and I'm with the caller. That Army-Navy game, yeah, that's so overrated. You know what I'm saying? They act like it's the granddaddy of them all and all that kind of stuff. I'm like, bro, come on. You know what I'm saying? That's why you're right. That's why they put it on the game where nobody else is on TV because you have no else. Well, you might as well watch it. There's nothing else on. You know what I'm saying? But also to what you said before you went to commercial, those who are – not respecting Kuechly, yeah, bro, you don't know football. I'm telling you to your face on the radio right now, bro. Anybody that calls in, that's called in, that has disrespected Kuechly, yeah, bro, you don't watch football. You don't know ball. You don't even need to be, yeah, you're just wasting your money going to the games. I mean, yeah, But, like, and I actually thought he played 10 years, and, like, the he only played 8 or 9, but bro went so hard for those 8, 7, 9, however long he played. He went so hard between him and Ray Lewis. Boy, listen, it was no other linebacker. If you really know ball, there's no other line. I don't care if Brian Urlacher, give me Kuechly. Kuechly made all the plays. Kuechly was Go ahead, brother.
0: Since you missed the game, tonight, Mr. Atlanta, I got something for you. Appreciate the call, by the way, Mr. Jones parted me from Atlanta. Got the highlights here in case you missed it. My guy Scott Graham, my name's Josh Graham, by the way, no relation, Scott Graham and myself. The calls of the game, Carson Beck, it looked like was gonna be the story. Quarterback controversy, anybody in Arizona? 15 of 19, 188 yards. He had a touchdown. But the final play of the game, it was Haynes King for the Carolina Panthers, former Georgia Tech Yellow Jacket, doing this.
4: Now here it is. This is your ball game. 2 seconds left to go. Arizona 30, Carolina 27. What should be the final play of the ball game from the 5-yard line. King takes the snap. Has a little time. Now scrambling ahead. He's going to try to run for it. He dives for the end zone. Touchdown! Haynes King scrambles into the end zone with all zeros on the clock. And the Carolina Panthers are celebrating like mad in the end zone. They have won the Hall of Fame game 33-30.
0: Entertaining stuff. Do you know what else was bound to happen? You take shots at the Army-Navy game, you're going to hear about it. Let's go to Larry, who's in Ohio. Larry, what do you got?
5: Hey, Josh. Hey, Josh, how you doing, brother?
0: Hi, Larry. I'm well. Hey, at on the Army-Navy game? Yeah.
5: Well, I served in the United States Army. Mm-hmm. Like I was telling your screener, listen, you will not find a more hard-hitting game in any college football game. I'm a Buckeye fan. We don't like Michigan. Army don't like Navy. But at the end of the day, we all take the same oath. When the game's over, we're brothers in arms. So anybody that says, yeah, they run a boring triple option, whatever, it's evolved a little bit over the years, but it's a game of tradition, okay? Yeah, there's a reason why they put that game on where nobody else, because we need to respect the men and women that serve in this United States military, whether you're Army, Navy, Marines, Air Force. But I'm telling you right now, I mean, I've watched that game. I'm 64 years old. I've watched that game year in and year out, and you will not have a more hard-hitting game in any college game in the country. That's just all I got to say.
0: Larry?
5: God bless the United States.
0: I love it. Thank you for the service. Yeah, thanks, and God bless the United States. Let's go to Lewis. He's in Cleveland. Lewis, we're hearing from the state of Ohio right now. Where are you on this?
6: Yep, I'm coming out of Cleveland, and my dad served. He's 78 years old. My sister just retired, and she's 43. One's Army, one's Navy. It's a great battle. It's a fun time for my family, and to hear people talk down on it is absolutely ridiculous.
0: Well, you get why people are saying it. It's the triple option and the game's 9-6. Like, we're not dismissing the pageantry. We're not dismissing the pageantry. It's the product of the game is what we're talking about. It's the game itself.
6: I fully understand that. I fully understand about, you know, the gameplay and how they do things and everything like that. But you can't downplay, you know, you guys are just
0: the pageantry.
6: Like,
0: there's the word. You can't downplay the singing second and the cadets and the mids and the president being there and all the stuff and the fanfare and the history. You can't downplay that, and we're not. But we're talking about the actual 60 minutes on the field. That's all we're talking about. The actual 60 minutes.
6: I fully understand that. I know sometimes it's boring and it's stagnant and stuff like that, but you can't just you know, kind of like crap on the Army Navy part of it. It's just disrespectful.
0: Here's what we know about the state of Ohio. You guys love football and appreciate the call from Cleveland. We see in Canton, Ohio, how much they love football out that way. Let's go to James. He's in Gainesville. James has thoughts on the Hall of Fame. We're going to hear from Luke Kuechly in just a little bit. Scott Graham and James Lofton catching up with him. James, what do you got on the Hall of Fame?
7: Well, Josh, I just wanted to ask you, you know, what your assessment of the Carolina Panthers was. And also, do you think the Steelers were wrong to give up on Kenny Pickett so quick? And are you encouraged by either one of Haynes King or Kenny Pickett as a good backup for Carolina? What are your thoughts on them?
0: Yeah. Thanks, James. Appreciate the call. Yeah. I don't really have any thoughts on who these players are based on this game, frankly. Oh, Carson Beck was slinging it. Well, they've been in camp for a week. It's, you know, they're not really running schemes. There's no game planning. It's, blah. Don't make any judgments based on preseason. You can enjoy it because it's football. It's right there in front of you. Don't need to make any wide judgments or not. In terms of the Steelers pulling the plug on Kenny Pickett, well, the fact they went 10-7 last year, won the division, they probably didn't pull the trigger too soon or too early. Aaron Rodgers is coming back for another year. He had a good year last year, 24 touchdowns, 7 picks. Higher QB rating than Baker Mayfield, CJ Stroud, Justin Herbert. Good quarterbacks in this league. No, they got that right. Don't think you can really learn anything, glean anything from the team perspectives for both of these teams. B-Dot going to join us at the top of next hour. Luke Kuechly. A one-on-one visit with him, since we've been spending so much time with him, spending so much time talking about him this hour. Plus, we continue to take your calls to the most overrated events in sports, apparently including Army-Navy, 310-840-4910. That's all next on Western One Sports Night.
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0: is Westwood One Sports Night. Here's Josh Graham.
1: Luke Kuechly. Something we learned tonight, apparently polarizing that he's going into the Hall of Fame. 8-year NFL career, 5-time first team all NFL, player first team all pro, pardon, defensive player of the year in his second season, rookie of the year in his first NFL season. Our Scott Graham and James Lofton had a chance to catch up with Luke tonight in Canton, and here's how that exclusive one-on-one sounded.
2: One of the newest members of the Hall of Fame. The induction is coming. So is the gold jacket ceremony. Luke Kuechly joins us from down on the field. Luke, congratulations on this incredible honor.
3: Oh, thanks. Thanks for having me on. This has been it's been a great week so far.
2: Do you think, by the way, that any of Mike Mayock's love for you in that moment came from the Boston College thing?
3: Oh, absolutely. You always talk about the guys that helped you get there, and I think Mike hyping me up, talking about me good, only helped me throughout my career.
4: You know, there are enough accomplishments to continue to read for about a half an hour, but I'm always curious as to when it first occurred to you, boy, I like football, and I want to be like that guy who I'm watching on television, and who that might have been.
3: Well, I tell you what, I the love for the game for me started. I started playing football in fourth grade, and you always look up early in your career to guys that are the next step above you. So you look to, you know, I started playing football in fourth grade, and you think, hey, maybe one day I'll play with the eighth graders. And there was kids that were eighth graders that when you walk through the hallway in school, you're like, man, maybe I can be like him. And then when you get to high school, it's the same thing. Maybe as a freshman, one day I'll look up and be like these varsity players. And same thing in college. And then you get to the NFL, and I remember my rookie year, we went and played Chicago in Chicago, and that team was loaded. It was, you know, Peanut Tillman and Lance Briggs, and then obviously, you know, Brian Urlacher and Julius Peppers. And I remember walking out on the – Matt Forte was on that team – walk out, and Brian Urlacher's on the field after the game, and to have the opportunity to walk up to him, you're like, maybe one day I'll be like Brian Urlacher. So it's every level that you're at, you always look up from where you are to the next level above and say, hey, maybe one day I can be like those guys.
4: Did you get a big kick out of being a pro bowler and going over to, I would think that you got to play in Hawaii at the time?
3: Oh my gosh, yeah. My first pro bowl was in 20, I guess it would have been in 2014 after the 2013 season, and that's when it was still in Hawaii at the hotel there on the beach with the pool and the bar and the beach right there. It was about as cool as it could have been, and I remember just walking, you know, you walk from your hotel out there, and at the pool are all the dudes that you think, I mean, it was, I remember Drew was there, and Larry was at that Pro Bowl, and it was Adam, you know, it's funny, my first Pro Bowl, Larry, Drew, and Adam were at all of them, and it was pretty cool to be there in Hawaii, because you hear the tales of, you know, Peyton and Drew and Brady and all those guys sitting around the pool there holding court and talking, and to go out there my rookie year, my second year, was really cool.
2: A lot, I'm sure, Luke, has gone on since we found out about this earlier this calendar year, all pointing toward this weekend. What's the thing that's taken the most of your time getting ready for this?
3: I think the speech is something that's been on my mind a bunch lately, is, hey, how do I make sure that I touch everybody that I need to touch you and that I need to touch in this small amount of time, and make sure that I get up there and I don't stumble over myself when that prompter gets rolling.
1: There goes Luke Kuechly. Great that we had a chance to visit with all these guys. Westwood One Sports in the press box at Tom Benson Stadium, Canton. Darren Gant, Hall of Fame voter, joined the show, and he covered Luke's entire career, had a chance prior to jumping on with us to text me. Hey, I got a great story regarding Luke and a coworker of mine. The story delivered. Here was Darren Gant on Luke Kuechly earlier in the show.
5: Here's the thing about Luke Kuechly, and if you go to Panthers.com, we've got an entire archive of Luke Kuechly to the Hall of Fame content. People are going to love it. But a lot of this stuff that we've learned about Luke Kuechly is that in addition to being an incredible football player, he's a normal human being. He hangs out with equipment guys, the op staff. I mean, he doesn't just put on the letter jacket and show up and talk to players. He's a man of the people. And so one of his people is Greg Allman from the equipment room. Greg's wife, Bonnie, is our VP of venue operations over at Bank of America Stadium. Well, before they had kids, they had a big 120-pound Newfoundland named Paxton. And Luke calls one night. Bonnie answers. Hey, Bonnie, what's going on? It's Luke. What's up, Luke? Hey, I bought some barbecue, and I want to come over and play with the dog. Is that okay? Sure, Luke Kuechly. Bring barbecue to the house, play with the dog. So he gets to the house. They eat the barbecue. He plays with the dog. And at a certain point, Bonnie's like, my husband and I were going to watch a movie tonight, Luke. Do you want to just stay? And he was like, yeah, cool, sure. And Bonnie said, and there we were, me, my husband, and Luke Kuechly sitting on the couch watching The Notebook.
1: D-Day, if it is in fact true that they watched The Notebook, is that weird if Luke Kuechly is the third wheel? Or what movie are you turning on if Luke Kuechly is at the house and hanging out for a movie?
6: Well, I've never seen The Notebook, but I would assume it's weird if Luke Kuechly's your third wheel. But you don't change your plans up. There's no audibling.
1: Nah, he seems like a lovey-dovey type of person. Like, maybe he has thoughts on bearded Gosling versus clean-shaven Gosling, which is a hot, contentious subject in some households when it comes to The Notebook. This has turned into a hot, contentious topic. Overrated events in sports. Hall of Fame game in mind. To some, the Army-Navy game. Let's go to David. He's in Napa Valley. David, do you have a good nominee for us here?
7: Okay, this is a semi-jilted Bay Area guy. So this isn't really a sporting event, but I'm going to bring it up anyway and kind of curtail into this. Every once in a while, we have to do this LeBron James free agent watch. Where is he today? Where did he post his Instagram? Who was he playing golf with? And wait, LeBron might have posted this. He might have been at this restaurant. And we stretched this thing out for weeks and weeks and weeks of what's LeBron thinking? Guy knows what he's going to do, but boy, does he love that attention.
1: Oh, we're with you. We're with you on this. That's why it got to the point, David, and thank you for the call, that we banned LeBron James content for the last week of that process, because it devolved to the point where every idea had already been communicated to the spots that he might end up, that we decided as a service to the audience to ban LeBron James conversation from the show until he picked a new home, until he picked whom we believe to be the most interesting destination, the Philadelphia 76ers. Just realize we hadn't gotten to this topic. Let's hit it real quickly. We're watching the end of Chris Ballard's tenure as the Indianapolis Colts GM in real time right now. If you haven't been paying attention, this guy is in deep real time right now. If you haven't been paying attention, this guy is in deep water. He is

0: is among the biggest top five busts that we've seen in the last 20 years. And you kind of give the Niners and Jets a little bit of a pass on the Lance and Wilson picks, considering that was after the weird COVID season in 2020 that kind of affected your ability to scout such things. But not with Anthony Richardson. Just a full-blown miss by Chris Ballard. Then Ballard brings in Daniel Jones, who looks like a revelation at first. But with Indy getting off to that hot start, he tore his Achilles in December, and they missed the playoffs. But rather than going in a different direction, changing course, caught a bad break, maybe pursuing Kyler Murray, maybe pursuing Tua in free agency, Ballard doubles down on signing Daniel Jones, pushing 30, coming off an Achilles tear, giving him a two-year contract, $60 million guaranteed over the life of the deal. High, high risk. And that would be okay if the rest of the salary cap table looks good. Spoiler alert, though, it doesn't. The biggest offseason signing Indy made was extending receiver Alec Pierce, which you'd feel great about, but then they gave Michael Pittman away to the Steelers for practically nothing. Then today, the Colts gave Jonathan Taylor, their running back, $39 million guaranteed. That's the third most money, make it the fourth with the Jahmyr Gibbs news, in NFL history. And perhaps it's not wise to spend that type of money on running back when you've had consecutive losing seasons, when you're trending in the wrong direction. When you spend money there, you can't spend it other places. The Colts run a 3-4 defense, yet they're dead last in the league in linebacker spending, which is one of the premium areas you need to spend at if you plan to be good with a 3-4 defense. But if you still are in doubt about the job that Ballard has done, or hasn't done, don't forget about the Sauce Gardner trade. When Indy got off to that fast start last year, Ballard decided to push all his chips in. How'd he do it? He traded for Sauce Gardner, trading not one but two first-round draft picks, which means if Daniel Jones doesn't bounce back from the Achilles, they're likely not going to have access to the top crop of quarterbacks in next year's generational class. So they don't have a first-round pick. So if it doesn't work with Daniel Jones, you're kind of screwed. And that trade limited their ability to improve the roster this offseason. Chris Ballard does not have a contract for next season, which is something that Chris Ballard obviously knows and pointed out, and he seemed to acknowledge the writing on the wall when he said this last week.
1: No. No. I wouldn't do one.
2: Why not?
1: I'm in the last year of my deal. We need to win. We need to win.
0: No. Now. That's what he was asked if he would sign a new contract. Now. Very sassy. Can I hear the beginning of that one more time? Just very sassy. Chris Ballard.
1: No.
0: No. It's like, that's the way that I reacted D-Day when someone called in and said Luke Kuechly wasn't a Hall of Famer. No. Just the Carolina barbecue roots in my being, it just summoned an anger inside me that I wasn't really prepared for. Didn't even know existed, honestly. Make sure if you haven't already, you're subscribed to our YouTube channel, searching Westwood One Sports Night. We already got video content from this show up there that you can find. And we got Kurt Warner that's going to be joining the program tomorrow. Look forward to catching up with the Hall of Famer, speaking about Larry Fitzgerald, of course. Later in the program, we'll hear from more of the Pro Football Hall of Famers in this year's class who we've been hearing from throughout tonight's show. You can watch the show in addition to listening to it on that YouTube channel and also on the Westwood One Sports X page. 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Be sure to catch our show, catch whatever you miss, including Darren Gant, including the interviews with some of the great Hall of Famers from Canton, and including our next guest if you're not able to stick around. WinBDot, the most entertaining guest in sports talk, joins us. We have some news regarding Bill Belichick and the Tar Heels that actually might be a good thing for North Carolina, and we'll get to it when BDot joins us next.
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0: is Westwood One Sports Night. 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
1: B-Dot is the biggest North Carolina Tar Heel fan on planet Earth, but that might be exclusively for Carolina basketball, given the updates we continue to get about Bill Belichick's program. Today, the latest update, his son is now on medical leave. Just everything seems to be disastrous there right now. But Dot, Carolina football announced a concert series prior to Belichick football games this season. And here are the acts that will be performing a couple hours before kick in Chapel Hill this year. Country star Chase Rice, bands Parmalee and Neon Trees, something called 38 Special, Waka Flocka Flame, and as the headliner, DJ Diesel. Yes, Shaquille O'Neal. Are these acts good enough to get you to Chapel Hill for football?
2: Absolutely not. Like, no, not one of those. Not one. I've seen Diesel DJ, and respectfully, I'd much rather watch his old basketball clips. Waka Flocka Flame, I could just put that on in the car. I don't even know half the other people you mentioned. They're just trying to do everything they can to get people to come out to those games except win football games. And it's very unfortunate, man. Like, it's just, I was talking to my barber the other day, and I was just saying, damn, like, it was so dope, like, seeing Coach Belichick rip the sleeves off at the press conference and then to come down that first drive against TCU and Michael Jordan's in the press box and Mia Hamm and I think Bruce Smith, like everybody was there. And they come down on that first drive and they score a touchdown and it's fireworks. And like, it's like, wow, like Carolina football is really about to be here on the map. And that was literally the highlight of the Bill Belichick era to date. And it's unfortunate.
1: It's the college football version of the Aaron Rodgers New York Jets meme where he's running out with the American flag, pretty much summing up the Aaron Rodgers experience. Yes, it was one drive and then it all fell apart. B-Dot, now let's get to why you're here. It's educational. It's fun. It's not race specific, which is something that needs to be spelled out in these divisive times that we live in. Would you like to explain the rules of grammar school to the uninitiated?
2: Yeah, man, it's just verbiage that's used a lot in the urban demographic. And, you know, my bro Josh, he's in these spaces a lot, you know, interviewing folks and especially of the younger demographic. So I try to throw a lot of Gen Z verbiage in there. I try to throw a lot of urban vernacular in there. And it's if he gets 2 out of 3 correct, he gets a satisfactory grade. And I'm really starting off today a bit down, if you will. You know, just right before we got on, you know, Josh was just sharing a story and I asked him, did he hear the saxophones? And you should have seen the blank stare in Josh's face when I asked him about the saxophones and just the complete cluelessness that he shared telepathically with me. And it was just so unfortunate because I knew at that moment, especially with our producer Double D in the background, just shaking his head because clearly he knew exactly what the saxophone reference meant. It just let me know that I don't think I'm doing as good a job as I wish I was, Josh. We've been doing this 5 years, man. I just don't feel like, to the words of my good brother, Linnell Willingham, I just don't think we're doing a satisfactory job for the community.
1: You should know that you're right. I'm in these spaces often that urban vernacular is used. Today was not one of those days. I was at a PGA Tour event earlier today, and I did not need the urban vernacular to communicate at the PGA Tour event earlier today.
2: Although I'm sure there are some that are out there that if you would have used some, they'd have been like, wait a minute, I know what he's talking.
1: This guy knows ball.
2: What he's putting down.
1: This guy knows ball for sure.
2: Yeah.
1: Okay. So let's, you know, don't sell me short. Let's see how we do. Best 2 out of 3. Let's get this thing going.
2: All right. Up first, what does dripping the bezel do? What does, if somebody drips the bezel, what does that mean? What did they do?
1: Drips the bezel.
2: Dripped. Yes, Josh, drip. If somebody drips the bezel, if they drip the bezel, what did they do?
1: See, I know. How is bezel spelled? Do you know?
2: Do you know?
1: No.
2: I definitely know.
1: How's Bezel spat? Is it like close to like Daryl Bevel, but with a Z?
2: Correct. Like, B-E-Z-E-L. Bezel.
1: I think Bevel has two L's, but I see the point.
2: One L.
1: Bezel. Bezel.
2: That would have been Bezel, wouldn't it? Bevel. Nevertheless.
1: I think that's how we spelled Daryl Bevel's name. I don't know where Daryl... He actually might be where you're at in Charlotte with the Panthers, Daryl Bevel now. Drip to Bezel. See, speaking of where you're at in Charlotte, like Cam Newton had the Drip Chronicles where he'd have his outfits. And one time, speaking of grammar school, I asked Cam verbatim. I said, hey, tell me about your drip. And Cam laughed so hard that he said, can you ask that question one more time? You. Yes, you with the glasses. Yeah, tell me about your drip.
2: That's what this segment is for. That's exactly what for that reaction. And Cam will never forget that. If you see Cam again and you say, yo, remember I asked you how about your drip? People are like, I remember that. Like, those are moments, Josh, because no one's expecting you to know what drip the bezel means. But if somebody drips the bezel, what did they do?
1: I'm going to go to D-Day. D-Day, what's drip the bezel mean?
3: This is an early use of a lifeline, Josh. Are you sure?
1: I am. I'm going to use it.
3: See, if you are a fan of Shador Sanders, you would probably be more familiar with this. Dripping the bezel is not icing out the watch, but it's dipping the watch. So it shines, and you can hit him with the
1: Shador.
3: I can't drip the bezel on a Garmin, but if I had Shador Sanders money, I would be dripping the bezel. Yep.
2: There we go, my guy.
1: See, not urban. See, it's not race specific. It's
2: at all. The bezel goes around the watch. So yes, you can dripping the bezel could be adding diamonds, but it's just making it bling, making that bezel, making that watch bling. That is correct, Double D. Great job.
1: Okay, yes. So now I'm on my own, but I'm off to a good start, which means I only got to get one of these last two right to get a passing grade. What's the next grammar school word, B-Dot?
2: Okay, if somebody goes in the store and they purchase a game, what did they purchase?
1: Game, like G-A-M-E.
2: Yeah, like if they say, "Yeah, let me get games."
1: While I'm thinking about that, what's your favorite song by The Game?
2: I have no clue what my favorite song by The Game is.
1: Mine's My Life with Lil Wayne. That's a great one. Tell me before this bullet leaves the
2: How does that one even go?
1: You don't know that song? Is this the part where D-Day gets to tell B-Dot about something?
3: Of the times, B-Dot, that we have seen Josh attempt to stall, am I think that's probably my favorite attempt.
1: Thank you.
3: Him just randomly asking you about your knowledge of The Game's discography as a way to buy time.
1: I mean, it's a great song.
2: Yes.
1: I don't know what to tell you. Yeah. I'm stalling here. B-Dot, most entertaining guest in sports talk, joining us. B-Dot, remind people what the rule is when I don't know the answer to something, what I should default to in grammar school.
2: Usually a default to drugs or guns will be a viable option when we're playing grammar school. So you are more than willing to do that. Just understand that the clue was if someone goes into the store and says, let me get some games, that's your clue.
1: Okay. So let me get some games. I'm going to assume that this is like some slang for drugs. Games. Order some games.
2: Is that your final answer?
1: Yes.
2: That is incorrect. But it is close. Games are cigars that you use to actually roll up. Yeah, so that's what the hint was, the store. You can't go in a store and buy drugs. However, if I go in there and I buy some games, you know, those are the cigars that I want.
1: Darn it. It's just tough. That is close. I almost got it. Okay, one more grammar school word. B-Dot with us. I need to get this one right to get a passing grade.
2: What does an extendo do?
1: An extendo?
2: An extendo.
1: Man. D-Day's laughing. That always makes me nervous. Anytime D-Day's laughing at it, it makes me think that it's something that's embarrassing for me to say out loud or embarrassing not to know. So now
2: he's laughing. He's laughing at you questioning an extendo?
1: Again, this is making me self-conscious. Extendo.
3: Know that I'm laughing because I'm proud that you don't immediately know this. Wait. It's probably for the better.
1: An extendo. Oh, man. An extendo. I don't want to be wrong. I don't want to lose grammar school this week. I don't.
2: Because you have to get this one correct to get a satisfactory grade, and you've already used your lifeline.
1: But I'm going to go back on the rules that you give, or that the policy that you give. If you don't know it, you should guess some version of in the direction of guns or drugs. And I'm going to say it's the other end, that an extendo is an attachment of sorts on a weapon. That's what I'm going to guess.
2: Is that your final answer?
1: Yes.
2: Josh, congratulations. You have a satisfactory grade today in grammar school.
1: No way!
2: And extendo is the magazine that you add to the chopper, where you add extra bullets to the magazine to
1: it's such a great rule. Like, you set this, like, hey, if you don't know the answer, you 5-6 years ago said, this is probably a good stab in the dark, and that's exactly what just happened. It's amazing. Okay, there you go. An extendo. Passing grade. That's great how job, you play man. The game well. That's how you play the game well.
2: Ooh, I'm impressed. Weesh. I'm impressed. I'm impressed.
1: Since you're based in Charlotte, BDOT, that must mean you were locked in on the Hall of Fame game featuring the Panthers and Cardinals tonight, right?
2: I'm going to have my left eye on the TV and my right eye on my telephone, probably, Josh. That's what I'm going to do. Because I got astigmatism. I got astigmatism, so I can do that.
1: Well, the game's been over for a while. What do you mean?
2: Well, I mean, just watching recaps. Watching some of the things that I might have missed.
1: What's that? Did you think that the game was tomorrow night? No, it's already happened.
2: No. I'm well aware. I'm well aware. I just didn't care that much that I forgot all.
1: Our topic tonight is the sporting events we pretend are super fun that are actually overhyped. We brought it up, and certainly an example of it is the Hall of Fame game. Oh, my God, we haven't had football in forever, so we're going to watch this awful football game. The Olympics might even be an example. All-Star Games, a popular choice. Like, is there a sport or an event that checks a similar box for BDOT?
2: That checks the box of we act like we enjoy it, but we really don't. Oh, yeah, the WNBA.
1: Oh, really? I thought you loved the W. Am I wrong?
2: I'm just messing. I'm just messing. I said that for shock value. I don't really mean it. I don't enjoy the WNBA enough to watch it during the regular season, but like I know the popular players. And again, man, I'm so scarred from that All-Star game, man, that was just like literally the lowest of lights you could ever see in a highlight film. It was just so unfortunate, man. Like, I'm really just really, really disgusted by the W right now. Like, I really, really am. So anytime I can take a shot to be humorous regarding the W, I do it these days. But I again, as to the Hall of Fame game, big shout out to Luke Kuechly, for real, for real. And big shout out to Larry Fitzgerald, man. Larry Fitzgerald, man, like, those two guys, man, like when you talk about the epitome of football players, man, like those guys were two stand-up guys. And for them to both get in the Hall on the same year, respect to both of them. Two guys that both deserved rings that didn't get them, and both played in Super Bowls to get them, but just played against a juggernaut. But big shout to those dudes.
1: Kurt Warner going to be with us on tomorrow's show, our Westwood One teammate, to talk about Larry Fitzgerald's induction. BDOT, kind enough to be here taking us to grammar school. BDOT, you know, I was going to tease this topic where I'm talking about the things and taking more phone calls at 310-840-4910, talking about things that we pretend to care about, but I give it to you instead to punctuate this segment.
2: Yeah, because, you know, I have to let the people know that they need to turn their radios up, and I don't care what about to play next. You just need to make sure you keep listening.
0: Packers star Micah Parsons says an October return date against the Cowboys is realistic. Imagine that. His first game back against the team that traded him away.
4: People are worried about the knee.
0: Will Parsons be ready to pack a payback punch?
4: They should be worried about how I'm going to play when I get back.
0: Westwood One Sports.
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1: With the Pro Football Hall of Fame game in mind, what is the most overrated sporting event that, frankly, we pretend is super fun, but in actuality isn't? And we've heard Dot make WNBA jokes. We've had Army-Navy suggested. Surprise, nobody said the Major League Baseball All-Star Game, D-Day nominated, the Olympics is potentially being an answer to this question. 310-840-4910 if you want in on our question of the night. Generally, that's the rule when it comes to the Pro Football Hall of Fame. Not for this Hall of Fame game, though. The Hall of Fame game, generally speaking, is a golden example of the NFL's grip on our culture. We love the sport so much, we pretend to care about Carson Beck and the Arizona Cardinals. We take him seriously as an NFL quarterback. Oh, man. Even though camp barely started, nobody's running actual schemes, and football, the football that we watch in the Hall of Fame game, it's ugly even for preseason standards. Carson Beck, he can sling it. Sling the pill, man. 15 of 19, 188 yards. Quarterback controversy in Arizona. How much are we craving football? We're talking about the Arizona Cardinals, who are probably going to be picking number one overall next year and selecting a quarterback that Carson Beck's going to be backing up for the next decade. This might be the only time all year that we're talking extensively about the Cardinals. This is the part that might bum you out, though. The Hall of Fame game, it's likely going to outrate, ratings-wise, any regular season game in Major League Baseball this year. We're itching for football that much. February through August, the NFL offseason, we receive frequent reminders of the monolithic following of the NFL. In February, it's the scouting combine. They've dabbled with even broadcasting the, air quote, underwear Olympics on network television. That's an insane thing to do, considering how inconsequential it is. In May, we have the NFL schedule release, which is a made-for-TV or radio event that we put in prime time, even though we know who all the opponents are the day the season ends. It's just, hey, here's where they're going to play or when they're going to play these games so you can figure out your fall. And now it's the Hall of Fame game? That often leaves you more bummed out after the game ends than when you first sat down? Honestly, though, tonight, it should be a reminder of how close we are to the real thing. That's the good news. If you count preseason as actual NFL games, if you count them as actual football games, this weekend is going to be the last weekend until February without football games on the TV. So enjoy the beach time. Enjoy the rest of your vacation. Summer's about up. Week zero in college football is in a little over 3 weeks. Week one kicks off 4 weeks from tonight. Seahawks, Pats in Seattle less than 5 weeks from now. Buckle up. It's pretty much here. We had a chance at Westwood One Sports to catch up our team with the Hall of Famers one-on-one that are going into the hall this weekend. You'll hear from Adam Vinatieri in just a second, but let's get to your calls, 310-840-4910. Steven's in Santa Cruz. Steven, what do you got on the Hall of Fame game?
2: Hall of Fame, I didn't get to watch it. I did bet on it, and I knew it was going to hit the over. And you know what? Honestly speaking, I'd rather watch, if I had a chance, between the Hall of Fame game and the NBA All-Star game, Hall of Fame.
1: Then why didn't you watch tonight?
2: Ever since that pandemic hit, I've worked 7 days a week and doing Uber, yeah, so, and all that. But I guess what? I hit all my bets today. And the one that freaked me out was the Boston Red Sox. You saw that game that went all the way to the end.
1: Oh, yeah, the White Sox.
2: Back and forth.
1: They played the White Sox. Mm-hmm. No doubt.
2: Yeah.
1: That's a fun one. Thank you for the call.
2: I'm going to give you a shout-out.
1: Yeah, please.
2: Hey, you know what? Larry Fitzgerald, kudos, man. Deserving. Luke Kuechly, deserving. Whoever said these guys don't deserve, man, you guys, you know what? Go to tennis or something, man. You guys don't, like, go front them.
1: Yeah, this is a really strong Hall of Fame class when you look at the players that are going in this year. And that does include the kicker, Adam Vinatieri. Like, when you're looking at this year's Hall of Fame class, it's three of, let's go through the list here of those going in and how they stack up. Three of the five are probably the best players to ever play in that team's history. Like, is that an overstatement? Like, D-Day, let's go through it. Drew Brees is the greatest Saint ever. We agree on that. Luke Kuechly? Well, he never played for another team.
3: Nah, but he got Cam. MVP.
1: Oh, it's not Cam, though. I think it's down to Julius Peppers, Steve Smith, and Luke Kuechly. And I think pound for pound, Julius Peppers. That's the one time the Panthers had a player in the league that you could say is the best player pound for pound in the sport. Cam had it for 1 year. That's the thing. Like, Cam had that MVP season. You're right. Like, talent-wise, if he could have sustained it even a little, then that's the answer. He's easily the most polarizing, the most well-known Panther. Kuechly, 8 years, and it's so good. I still say it's Peppers. But it's close. You can make the case for Kuechly. And that's what we're talking about with this class. Larry Fitzgerald. Who else we even nominating? Our teammate Kurt Warner is going to be with us tomorrow? Maybe. Maybe. And then getting back to the kicker, it's the all-time leading scorer in NFL history. It's Adam Vinatieri, whom you cannot tell the story of the sport this century without talking about the tuck rule kick that began the Patriots dynasty and the two game winning kicks and the Super Bowl and the four titles and 25 years in the league. And don't forget about Roger Craig. I mean, Bill Walsh revolutionized offensive football with the West Coast offense. The idea of throwing the ball intermediately rather than down the field. A key piece of that evolution was having tailbacks involved in the passing game. And that's where Roger Craig came in. He was Marshall Faulk before Marshall Faulk. Christian McCaffrey before Christian McCaffrey. And it seems because of the Bill Belichick debacle earlier this year, his selection from being in the senior class where Belichick was in too, it's been overlooked. And it should not be. So let's actually hear from Adam Vinatieri. Our Scott Graham and James Lofton had a chance to catch up with him one-on-one, and here's how that sounded.
4: Adam, Scott Graham, and Hall of Famer James Lofton up here. Congratulations.
5: Oh, thank you so much. It's a dream come true, and I'm not even sure I can even comprehend it yet, to be honest with you.
4: I got to tell you, a dream come true. Anybody who starts out as a kicker in the National Football League, that's a tough dream to think about one day putting on a gold jacket, considering how exclusive this club is now among kickers that you're a part of.
5: No, absolutely. You're absolutely right. Now I guess there's three of us now, but you know, the other two were huge role models for me. Morton was one of my greatest role models growing up as a kid. I tried to emulate him, and having him be the one that knocked on the door and welcomed me into the family was absolutely incredible.
6: I'm curious, Adam, were you clutch in college? Were you clutch in high school? Were you You clutching the spelling bee when fourth grade? When did you become clutch?
5: Well, I tell you, I was the guy that always wanted the pressure on me, right? Every position of every sport that I played, I wanted either the ball in my hand or whatever. So I really enjoyed having the pressure. I definitely developed over my career. I definitely was less clutch, but I always wanted that opportunity. So, I think we become better football players as we age. I think even toward the end of my career, I was probably much better than the beginning of my career. So I think we all develop over time, but I absolutely love the pressure. I loved being the guy that it came down to the last minute and I was the one that either got to make the kick and win or unfortunately go the other way. So thank goodness there was a lot more makes than misses.
6: I remember seeing you a lot of times when I was working Sunday Night Football for Westwood One Radio. Before the game, I'd come down, say hello. And you just seemed like you had this calm about you, that you weren't nervous about what was about to happen for the next 60 minutes.
5: Well, you know, if you're prepared, if you trust your abilities and you focus on what you can control, you know, I spent a lot of time before the game trying to figure out the wind, figure out the field conditions and make sure I had the right cleats on and all the little things that make a difference. And then when you walk out onto the field, you just trust the process. You just trust your ability. And you walk out there, I don't think I ever had a game kick that I hadn't practiced in the past. You know, I never shied away from practicing in bad weather, and if it was windy, I wanted to kick into the wind because I wanted to see what it was going to do and not shy away from that. So I think that helped build a lot of confidence, and so then when you get out there, you just rely on what you know you can do, and hopefully everything goes the right way.
4: Adam, I am calling you on that right now, what you just said. You never had a kick in a game that you hadn't practiced for. You're going to tell me that kick in the snow in New England, that you had some sort of I know South Dakota, you're going to tell me that you had practiced for that kick.
6: Ron Meyer had come into town.
5: I'm not going to tell you it was quite the same. I never shied away from going out and kicking in a little snow. I can't say that it's ever been 6 inches of snow, divisional game, we're down by three, and if you miss this, you're cleaning out your locker. No, I never ever practiced that particular situation, but thank goodness we had that one. Played a couple more games in Buffalo, I think, when we had blizzards, and it never got too big at that moment. I think I said, hey, you know, this is a low percentage kick, but do what you can do to try to give yourself a chance. And I tell you, when that one went through the snow, or when it went through the uprights in the divisional game, I took a big sigh of relief, thanking the good Lord it went through.
7: Visit our Scott Graham and James Lofton tonight. Just tremendous stuff hearing from Larry Fitzgerald, Luke Kuechly, Drew Brees, Adam Vinatieri as well. D-Day, thought of another overrated sports event. National Signing Day? Is that even a thing we look forward to anymore? Or because of the portal and early signing period, nobody cares anymore? Do people even know when National Signing Day is?
3: I'm sure they do if you're a diehard, but I don't know that anyone loves it like that.
7: I'm thinking that the best contender to the Hall of Fame game is Army-Navy for overrated, overhyped events. Because what they have in common is they both are standalone, and we have this itch for football that we watch it even if the product's not that great. And again, just so you understand what we're saying, the pageantry is not what we're talking about. We love the pageantry. Are you kidding? Like singing second, the mids, the army, the cadets. That's not what we're talking about. Like it's fabulous, everything that surrounds it, but then the game's 9-6, which is not the most fun. So is there anything else that is kind of like that? Is somebody going to call in and hurt my feelings saying the Duke Carolina game? Is somebody going to do that? Because I'll fight in the street if somebody does that.
3: No, but they might tell you Orioles baseball. I mean, I think regular season baseball, for anyone not named the Dodgers, factors in. Regular season NBA probably factors
7: regular season
3: in there.
7: NBA is a good answer. Regular season. Christmas Day NBA. I guess since the NFL deboed Christmas Day, I don't even know if that's a thing anymore. Is that like National Signing Day saying Christmas Day NBA? Because now the NFL has taken Christmas for itself. I don't know. Aaron writes in that Josh has never fought in the street, ever. That is true. I've never fought in the street. I have been in a couple of scraps, just not in the streets. Usually they fight, believe it or not, because of the mouth. I do a little bit too much of the talking, and then things happen sometimes. And we're just not going to follow on that whatsoever. Because you know what we got to do? We have bets to hand out tonight. We'll share our full card with you in Graham's Gambling next on Westwood One Sports Night.
0: Cleveland can't figure out its quarterback situation, said just about everybody for the last quarter century. And this year, questions keep coming. Shedeur Sanders or Deshaun Watson? Those are the options in Cleveland.
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0: 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Here's Josh Graham.
1: D-Day is telling me that somebody has texted us at 310-840-4910 to say that the Duke-Carolina rivalry is overrated. Oliver Popular says he has a nominee for a sporting event that, like the Hall of Fame game, is hyped, but doesn't meet the hype. And it's, in fact, we pretend it's fun when it's often not. What is that nominee?
2: I've never in my life cared about the backyard brawl. I don't think that's an important part of the college football season. I'm going to be honest.
1: Pittsburgh, West Virginia, head-to-head. It used to be when it was Pat White going up against Darrell Revis. Real stuff out in, you know, the part of the country that cares about ball more than anywhere else, man. You get to the Midwest and you have Pennsylvania. You get to the Rust Belt states. Tell you what, man. I don't even know if they still play the backyard brawl. I know they rekindled it.
2: I was going to say, I think they did last year. Was it last year or the year before they played? I forget.
1: Yeah, they opened the season against each other, and there was a touchdown late in the game. Pittsburgh came back to win, and Pat Narduzzi started talking some of that sweet mess. That's what he does. But, okay, the backyard brawl. We'll add it to the list. 310-840-4910 if you want in on the program. But we have some bets to hand out, so let's get to that. It's time for Graham's Gambling.
0: It's time for Graham's Gambling. Let's make some money.
1: Want to know how I spent my afternoon? I was at Sedgefield Country Club, Greensboro, North Carolina, sites of the Wyndham Championship, the PGA Tour, visiting the state of North Carolina. Had a chance to follow Brooks Koepka around, who I bet on, Ryan Gerard, who I bet on, Alex Smalley, who I bet on, and who else did I bet on? Sung J M, who I bet on. All four of those players are at 3 under par through the first round. I think the leaders are at 9 under par. Bo Hostler always seems to be at 9 under to start tournaments, and then you never hear from him the rest of the way. So our guys are in contention, and they're off to decent starts. You got to shoot low in tournaments such as this. And this Don Ross doesn't have a lot of protection from scoring. So got to shoot really low. Look forward to getting back out there on Friday. Love when the PGA Tour's in town. Got this year. The Hall of Fame game was tonight. The Carolina Panthers, D-Day, imagine, because you know there's somebody out there who's just diabolically been waiting for football to start just to bet on it, that has the Cardinals +1.5. And then on the last play of the game, Haynes King scores the touchdown to win the game for the Carolina Panthers. There has to be somebody out there who was thinking, if you bet the under on this game, well, you kind of get what you deserve for betting preseason football. But if there's somebody out there who bet the Arizona Cardinals tonight, I'd just like to know your name. 310-840-4910 if you want in. Because that's a tough way to go down. In terms of what we're betting on for Friday night, we are on the Tampa Bay Rays, and specifically Drew Rasmussen, facing the Seattle Mariners, over 5.5 Ks at -107. Love the price. Love the pick. For all the talk out there about Tarek Skubal being on the Dodgers, who's, and by the way, the Dodgers in complete free fall right now, getting swept by the Chicago Cubs. Cubs winning again tonight in 11 against Toronto. Don't sleep on the fact that Tampa added Freddie Peralta to a rotation that already features Drew Rasmussen in it and Shane McClanahan in it. This is a team that is the best team in the American League for a reason. yes, the American League is down, but if you're going out there with Rasmussen, Martinez, McClanahan, Peralta, that's pretty good, especially when you have supporting pieces like Griffin Jackson, Ian Seymour, too. It's a really good pitching staff. They added Tyler Wells from my beloved Baltimore Orioles, Brian Baker, who they got from my Orioles last year. Very, very familiar with this Tampa pen and this Tampa pitching staff that's really good. And I think Drew Rasmussen is going to shine against Seattle on Friday night. Over 5.5 Ks, that is what we're betting on. If you haven't already, make sure you're subscribed to the podcast, Westwood One Sports Night, Apple Podcasts, Spotify, you can find that. We're on YouTube. You can watch the show in addition to listening to it. Actually, funny today, ran into a listener of the show at the golf course who works for the PGA, says they listen to us, courtesy of our friends at 97.1 The Fan in Los Angeles. It's like, oh, I'm on the West Coast, and I hear you. Oh, that's nuts. So shout out to our friends on the left coast. Shout out to our friends also in Michigan right now listening on the ticket, because they're in the news today. The state of Michigan and specifically the Lions, because Jahmyr Gibbs got paid and we need to talk about it. Sadly, Aaron writes in, is Josh trying to grow a beard? You know, it's just straggly. It's not great. Like, I imagine, D-Day, if I tried to grow a beard the way you did, it wouldn't go well. But in my mind, I'm thinking if I devote effort to it, it could maybe look like Sam Darnold's facial hair. Like, that's like the best case scenario for me. If I can have Sam Darnold's lettuce.
3: If that's your best case scenario, you're good. Just break the razor out tomorrow morning.
1: Yeah, it's going to come out tomorrow morning. See, this is the bad part where Westwood One's budget comes into this, where, you know, the cameras are getting better and the lights and stuff. And yeah, just, you know, working an old radio. We can make this ASMR a little bit where you have the chin and the straggly stuff here. Not going to do that completely. This is Will Dalton, Will the Thrill, encouraged me to get on TikTok. Hey, go to things and start doing ASMR. Nah, we probably don't need to do that. How about we talk about the Lions instead? Sadly, it seems that the Detroit Lions have topped out this decade. Everything was set up for the Lions to at least get to their first Super Bowl in franchise history over the last 3 years. The lifeblood of teams in this league is the draft. And when you go back, we like grading drafts in the moment. Oh, well, we're going to do draft grades right after the draft ends. But really, the best time to do so is 4 and 5 years removed. If you go back to the 2021 and 2022 drafts, two teams really stand out as having really, really

0: you lose your first home playoff game to the Washington Commanders. Last year, you're still in that window, but the division got so much better, and you finish tied for last in the NFC North at 9-8. It's hard to imagine it's going to get better for the Detroit Lions. Now's the time where the bills come due. The Lions are having to pay all those good players that they drafted in 21 and 22. And it was Jahmyr Gibbs today getting record money for a running back. And honestly, it's kind of hard to figure out how they've already been able to pay for the guys that they've had. Kind of like the kids on the internet say birds aren't real. Maybe the salary cap isn't real. Because here's the list of homegrown players that Detroit has already extended. Jahmyr Gibbs, Aiden Hutchinson, Jameson Williams, Penei Sewell, Aleem McNeil, Jack Campbell. And they extended Jared Goff as well, even though he's not a homegrown player. He's not on a rookie deal either, and he's under contract through 2028. That's a lot of money that you have tied up at the quarterback position. That's a lot of money you have tied up at a ton of different spots, and it just makes you think, how does this football team get better? Where does it get better? Because the NFC North is improving. Chicago's on the upswing. Poached your offensive coordinator, Ben Johnson, and you lose Aaron Glenn to the Jets. That's a big part of the reason why they took a step back. Caleb Williams is on the upswing. But when you look at what they did, Detroit, okay, you got rid of David Montgomery and you signed Jahmyr Gibbs. You drafted a tackle in the first round, but you aren't making big offseason signings because, well, frankly, you're just spending all your money to retain players, and you can't retain everybody. That's the salary cap, unfortunately. So this is a team that has topped out. You didn't go to the Super Bowl, and now it's maybe not going to be a dramatic drop-off this year, but it's going to be a drop-off nonetheless. And sadly, that's meaning the Lions are going to have to wait longer before making that first ever Super Bowl appearance. That is going to be the craziest possible thing, D-Day, right? What would be a crazier occurrence? When the Browns get to a Super Bowl or when Detroit gets there? Like, what fan base is going to be more... And just imagine if that is the Super Bowl.
1: I mean, the answer is the Browns. They're nuts.
0: Ah, Lions fans too, though.
1: Like that's that. They're fake nuts. The Browns fans are actual nuts because the Lions. It's easy to be nuts with a good team, which they have. The Browns are nuts with a bad team because the Lions have at least had Matthew Stafford and Jared Goff for the last like 15 years,
0: and Barry Sanders,
1: and Calvin Johnson. The Browns have had
0: they're great players.
1: I mean, they play in Cleveland, you know.
0: They had Joe Thomas.
1: Joe Thomas. You had great left tackle. You had Nick Chubb.
0: Miles Garrett.
1: They had Josh Gordon for a bit in the NFL.
0: Miles Garrett was pretty good. And then what happened? Hey, we got Jared Verse. That's what they got. Yeah, in my parts, people talked about what would happen if North Carolina ever played Duke in the tournament. Or in a Final Four. And then it did in Coach K's last game, and we thought that cars were going to run off the street. Cleveland-Detroit Super Bowl. We'll write that one down. Speaking of North Carolina, Bill Belichick, woof. Is he going to be the first coach fired in college football? We'll make the case for it next.
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0: Sports Night. Here's Josh Graham.
1: Yes, the Hall of Fame game is all the rage. But let's shift our focus to college football, where we have for you the leader in the clubhouse for the first coach to be fired in the nation this year. That would be Bill Belichick at North Carolina. Yes, this year is the year, and he might be the first coach fired in the country, and this is why. There's no reason to believe it's going to be better than last year. None. They went 4-8 a year ago. They had an incredibly easy schedule. The 2026 slate, not so much. You get Miami. You play both the teams that were in the ACC championship last year. That's Duke and Virginia. You play two ACC dark horses, Louisville and Pittsburgh. Out of conference, you have Notre Dame, TCU in Ireland, and a road game at UConn out of conference. There just aren't any gimmies on the schedule whatsoever. The primary issue, and Carolina will tell you this, Bill Belichick will tell you this, the primary issue last season was how much newness there was. The amount of turnover they saw in the roster with 70 new players. So does this year's team have more continuity? Nope. 60 new players, 39 of them part of a high school class, so guys who probably aren't going to help you right away. No real projected all-conference stars are on this team. Did they make a ton of changes to the coaching staff? Yeah, Bill did change the offensive coordinator, brought Bobby Petrino in, but did he give Bobby the freedom to hire his own offensive staff? Of course not. Bobby's just going to coach with the same position coaches that are already in place, including Michael Lombardi's Nepo hire's son, who is the QB coach. Really, the writing has been on the wall for the last 10 days or so. Last week, we learned that the aforementioned Mike Lombardi, who is, by the way, the highest paid GM in the country, he's been placed on administrative leave. He's being investigated reportedly for an HR issue. It's noteworthy that that news dropped via university press release, not the athletic department. Then when Bill Belichick met with reporters this morning in Chapel Hill, he dropped another bombshell on us. Listen.
2: Yeah, I just want to let everyone know that my son Steve is on medical leave, and we'll look forward to getting him back as soon as possible. That's a medical situation, so I really can't make any further comment on that.
1: Okay, Bill. So that's his son talking about Steve Belichick on medical leave. And Bill couldn't say if Steve will be back in time for the TCU opener in week zero. That's a little bit more than 3 weeks from now. Honestly, if you're still holding out hope that this could work, what's even the argument? Oh, you got to give him time to get his own players in there. That's pre-NIL, pre-rev share college football thinking. That used to be a thing that people said all the time. Got to let him get his own players in there. 3 or 4 years. Not anymore. You don't need time in college football. You need a good coach and money. Carolina's got plenty of money. They just don't have the right coach. So when will the inevitable axe come down? We're looking at the slate. We say no later than October the 3rd. Here is North Carolina's first four games. TCU in Ireland week zero. East Tennessee State week two. At Clemson, Death Valley week three. Home against Notre Dame October the 3rd. The Irish game going to be broadcast right here on Westwood One Sports. That has 1-3 written all over it. But, the spotlight games can apply more pressure for change. D-Day, prediction, Friday on shows all across America, we're going to hear people with a straight face talk about Carson Beck potentially being a guy. Because when there's no other game, well, we got to talk about something. Let's talk about this. The same way that people are talking about the Canton game, which doesn't matter, TCU North Carolina week zero is going to count, and there's nothing else going on during it. So the reaction to that game, it's going to be intense. It's going to be strong. So if they lose that game, which they're going to, let's hope by God they will beat East Tennessee State at home. The Clemson game in Death Valley, understand Clemson's taking a step back, but that's still Clemson. A Clemson team that beat your brains in last year in Chapel Hill, that could get ugly. Death Valley. And then title contending Notre Dame that doesn't just beat teams but wins with style points and demolishing people? D-Day, could you see North Carolina at 1-2 after before the Notre Dame game, because there's a bye after Clemson, saying, we've had enough? If TCU and Clemson are ugly enough, if those games are ugly enough, because all of these are spotlight games, Clemson, North Carolina, the TC, nothing else happening in week zero, and then Notre Dame's visiting your stadium where all your fans are going to be there for that one. And if it goes badly, oh, that's a pass the plate around and let's figure this out type of game.
3: Yeah, but you're still getting a lot of attention because of Bill. And those attention dollars still count as dollars.
1: The calendar hasn't changed, though, enough with the rules to discourage teams from firing coaches during the season, though. Like, we've seen hires made before the seasons have ended now, like regular seasons. Like, James Franklin was hired to be Virginia Tech's coach before the regular season ended. So, there, from a recruiting perspective, yes, but from a hiring perspective, there are advantages to making the move soon. When you know making the move and doing it. Because I think Carolina, you say, okay, well, there's the attention with Carolina, with Bill Belichick. In the ACC, don't forget this, D-Day, and why this is a salient point that you're making. The ACC is the only conference in the country that actually part of their revenue split as a conference factors television ratings into it. So, to encourage schools to play great out-of-conference matchups because you want the revenue split that comes from having good TV ratings, you do that. And maybe what you're saying has some merit when it comes to the Belichick piece. Oh, we can't let go of Belichick because Belichick, with Belichick comes eyeballs, and with eyeballs comes more revenue, like quite literally. So that'll be interesting to follow. But we have him as the leader of the clubhouse for now, first coach to be fired in college football. Last call, four phone calls. The question we're asking tonight, overrated sporting events. The Hall of Fame game, everybody looks forward to it. It talks about it, and we understand why. There hasn't been football in such a long time. But the game usually doesn't deliver. Tonight kind of being an exception to that. 310-840-4910 if you want in to tell us what your nominee for that might be. In the meantime, getting to the NFL. We're watching the end of the Chris Ballard tenure as Colts GM in real time. Like what we're seeing right now, he's been the GM there for a decade, and this is going to be it for Chris Ballard. You don't get to make the mistakes that Chris Ballard has made as Colts GM and still keep that job. First off, he's botched the most important position in sports. He selected Anthony Richardson number 3 overall. Limited sample size at Florida. The guy lost to Vanderbilt before it was cool to lose to Vanderbilt. Along with Jamarcus Russell, Trey Lance, and Zach Wilson, Anthony Richardson, he's among the top 5 busts of the last 20 years. And honestly, a couple of those guys, Lance and Wilson, you give the Niners and Jets a little bit of a pass, considering it was that weird COVID season coming off of, and that also affected your ability to evaluate those players. Then Chris Bauer brought in Daniel Jones, and that looked like a revelation when the Colts get off to the quick start they did. But then Danny Dimes tears his Achilles in December. And rather than taking that information and going in a different direction, perhaps pursuing Kyler Murray or Tua and free agency, Chris Ballard said, nope, we're going to double down on Daniel Jones. Pushing 30, coming off an Achilles, we're going to give him a two-year contract, $60 million guaranteed over the life of the deal, which is a high risk coming off such a severe injury. And that would be okay if the rest of the salary cap table looked good, but spoiler alert, it doesn't. The biggest offseason signing Indy made was extending receiver Alec Pierce, which you'd feel great about if you didn't give away Michael Pittman to the Steelers for practically nothing. Then today, the Colts gave Jonathan Taylor, their running back, $39 million guaranteed. Third most lucrative contract a running back has received in NFL history. Actually, the fourth, because Jahmyr Gibbs got signed later in the day. It's probably not wise to spend that much money at that position when you've had consecutive losing seasons. That's generally not what the winning teams do. Because when you spend money in some areas, you can't spend them elsewhere. And when the Colts run a 3-4 defense, yet they're dead last in the NFL in linebacker spending, that might be a problem. But if you still have any doubt about the job Chris Ballard's done, or the job he hasn't done, don't forget about the Sauce Gardner trade. See, Indy got off to that fast start last year, and what did Ballard do? He pushed all his chips in, traded for the Jets corner, gave up not one, but two first-round draft picks in doing so, and A.D. Mitchell, the Texas receiver. And that means if Daniel Jones doesn't bounce back from that Achilles this year, there is no safety valve. There is no fallback option. They're not going to have access to the top crop of quarterbacks in next year's generational draft class because they traded for Sauce Gardner. Their ability to improve this year's roster was not helped by not having a first-round pick. So without having a contract that extends beyond this year, Chris Ballard, he seems to know that the writing's on the wall. He kind of acknowledged it when he was asked directly whether he plans to sign an extension at about this time last week.
4: No. No. I wouldn't do one.
5: Why not?
4: I'm in the last year of my deal. We need to win. We need to win.
1: We have exclusive audio, Oliver, of what Bill Belichick said to Bobby Petrino when Bobby Petrino asked, can I make any more changes to the coaching staff? Please, can
4: I? No. No.
1: No.
4: I wouldn't do one.
1: No. No. You got to coach my... You got to coach Mike Lombardi's son. No. Or the Carolina coaches, or the Carolina University president. Hey, Bill, do you mind shaking things up a little bit? Like, maybe not having your son as the DC and the GM's son as the quarterback coach? Like, we're kind of paying you a lot of money here.
4: No.
1: No. No. No. Can't do it. See what we have. 310-840-4910 if you want in. D-Day's telling me that you're going to a concert Friday night. Is that true?
3: That is the plan.
1: Who are we seeing?
3: Houndmouth, baby. Get hip. They're right up your alley.
1: Houndmouth. How did you learn about Houndmouth?
3: They had a super famous song that just randomly popped up on Spotify. For me, at least. I'm sure it popped up for other people in other places, but their song Sedona is like mega famous for an indie
1: Sedona.
3: Band.
1: Sedona. I do like indie bands. You know my taste pretty well. You have a good feel for it.
3: This is a band up your alley.
1: Okay, because my favorite band is the Avett Brothers, and then it's Coldplay, and then it's the Killers. Those are my three favorite bands. And I don't even know who a strong contender for the fourth, if we're talking about bands, are. Like, that's the metal stand. Houndmouth might be the answer. So that's what I'm going to do. I'm going to try to learn more about Houndmouth. And then we get to Say What, where you'll hear from Larry Fitzgerald, Adam Vinatieri. You'll hear an amazing Luke Kuechly story. And yes, we'll make sure to break down thoroughly tonight's Hall of Fame game. Say What is next.
0: Packers star Micah Parsons says an October return date against the Cowboys is realistic. Imagine that. His first game back against the team that traded him away.
5: People are worried about the knee.
0: Will Parsons be ready to pack a payback punch?
5: They should be worried about how I'm going to play when I get back.
0: Westwood One Sports.
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15: 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I'm Mike Richman.

0: 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Here's Josh Graham.
1: Is this Sedona?
2: Hell yeah, it is, baby. I see you vibing.
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2: If the show's really good, I will be inebriated by the time that our show is on.
1: All the more reason. Not on the clock. What would be your alias? What would be Denton Day's alias?
2: I don't need an alias. Who needs an alias?
1: Only losers need an alias. If you wanted to call in, if you wanted to get kind of soused and call the show and tell us about the Houndsmouth show, like, we just need to know, like, what would just tell Oliver a name so that it kind of tips us all off. Oh, okay.
2: Yeah, Denton.
1: We know who this is.
2: That'll tip him off. He'll be like, oh, I know who this is. This is the guy that I normally work with.
1: Denton in the district wants in to talk about Houndsmouth. Hey, guys. You guys. Houndsmouth. Really good. Really good. I love you guys. Did I ever tell you that? I love you guys. It's great. Nah, I think it's a good idea. Keep an eye on it. Let's hear from Hall of Famers. Let's talk Hall of Fame game and say, what?
4: They are who we thought they were.
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0: With Josh Graham.
1: Hey, did you know that Westwood One Sports is the exclusive audio home of the Super Bowl and the NFL playoffs and Thursday night football and Monday night football and Sunday night football? That means we get to do a lot of cool stuff, such as call the Hall of Fame game. And Scott Graham, not to be confused with my dad, Scott Graham, he was on the call for the Hall of Fame game in Canton. And we have some of the highlights here. It was Arizona in front for a lot of the game. Carson Beck, a big part of the story, third round pick, part of the national runner-up Miami Hurricanes team. He had a touchdown pass early in the proceedings, and it sounded like this.
12: Beck under center sends a man in motion. Takes the snap. Quick throw, right side, fade route, caught, touchdown! Simi Fehoko with the catch in the corner of the end zone on a perfectly placed ball by Carson Beck, who continues to shine in his debut tonight. It puts the Arizona Cardinals back on top, 13-7.
1: 15 of 19, 188 yards, a touchdown pass right there for Carson Beck. But D-Day, would you believe me if I told you that Carson Beck actually didn't have the highest QB rating of Arizona quarterbacks tonight? USC and former Pittsburgh quarterback. Wasn't there like two other schools that this guy played at too? Kadon Slovis. 9 of 10 passing, 106 yards, and a touchdown pass. His QB rating, 144.2, to Carson Beck's 125.4. Where else did Kadon Slovis play, right off the top of your head, as a college football nut?
2: You are right that there was one more for Keaton Slovis.
1: High major. Yeah, BYU. There it is. Yeah. He is an Arizona kid, so playing for the Cardinals, pretty cool. USC, Pittsburgh, BYU, went undrafted and dealing as well. But Carson Beck is the story that everyone's going to overreact to on Friday. We're trying not to be that show. But we do remember on Black Friday 2024, One of the best college football games that season was watching the rivalry between the hedges, between Georgia and Georgia Tech. Haynes King, Brent Key, and the Jackets nearly upset Carson Beck's Georgia Bulldogs. It went to several overtimes. It went to that weird two-point shootout that nobody likes in college football. And Georgia ended up prevailing against the Jackets. Haynes King was that Georgia Tech quarterback then. He is the Carolina Panthers quarterback that took over for Kenny Pickett tonight. He played most of the game. 21 of 34 passing, 180 yards, two touchdowns through the air. But Haynes King adds an extra element with his feet. Three rushes for 39 yards. And this play on the very last snap with Carolina trailing Arizona 30-27.
12: Now here it is. This is your ball game. 2 seconds left to go. Arizona 30, Carolina 27. What should be the final play of the ball game from the 5-yard line. King takes the snap, has a little time, now scrambling ahead. He's going to try to run for it. He dives for the end zone. Touchdown! Haynes King scrambles into the end zone with all zeros on the clock. And the Carolina Panthers are celebrating like mad in the end zone. They have won the Hall of Fame game 33-30.
1: Football rocks. Dudes rock. Scott Graham on the call. Westwood One Sports. Haynes King with the game-winning touchdown. Why are the Carolina Panthers and the Arizona Cardinals in this game? Well, because they have Hall of Famers going into the Hall this weekend. Larry Fitzgerald, Mr. Arizona Cardinal, was asked whether or not he ever considered joining a team that actually has pedigree, joining stronger NFL teams in hopes to potentially win a Super Bowl, which he never did in his career. And Larry had some comments that might raise some eyebrows.
5: I would be lying to you if it didn't cross my mind. I didn't think about it, you know. Even had conversations about it, but never seriously tried to put it in motion. You know, I loved where I was at, and quite frankly, I don't know if it would have meant the same for me if I'd have went to somewhere who was already some super team, and I was just a part of that super team that already existed before I got there. You know, there would be a cheapness that I would feel about it personally.
1: Follow-up question. So you're a Michael Jordan guy versus LeBron, I guess. Michael's the greatest rather than LeBron. Seems to be what Larry's opinion. Tell me you're a Michael guy without telling me you're a Michael guy. Larry Fitzgerald. Man, it's a special career. It's a unique career for all the reasons that just staying at Arizona his entire career, for one, but second in career receptions, second in career receiving yards. That's crazy. Only Jerry Rice has more receptions than you and more receiving yards than you. And let's not forget this, D-Day. Kurt Warner finished his career with Arizona in 2009. How many Arizona Cardinals starting quarterbacks do you think you can name that Larry Fitzgerald caught passes from? Talking about his last decade in the NFL. Not his first 5-6 years where he got to enjoy having a Hall of Famer throw to him, but the last decade where that's the part where him having that many receptions and that much receiving yards is impressive when you consider who the quarterbacks are. How many do you think you could rattle off?
2: Kurt Warner, Matt Leinart.
1: After Kurt Warner.
2: Does Leinart count? Because he's like a
1: no, because right he was before Kurt.
2: But I think he might have played after him. Carson Palmer, Kyler Murray.
1: Yeah, those are the two big ones. But then you get into the fun range. You want to talk about Kevin Cobb and Ryan Lindley?
2: feels like I'm a count.
1: How about Josh Rosen?
2: Josh Rosen, fake quarterback. Was McCown not in there?
1: I assume he is. I don't have the list in front of me.
2: I thought you had the list. Damn, I was in my trivia bag.
1: I got the card. Let me get the Cardinals starting quarterbacks here. Okay. Because you're right. There has to be a McCown somewhere in there, right?
2: I mean, one of those dudes had to play in Arizona in the 2010s.
1: Josh McCown apparently did not start any games last decade for the Arizona Cardinals. How about
2: that's
1: that?
2: Wild.
1: Drew Stanton.
2: Legend.
1: Remember Drew Stanton?
2: Yeah, I pulled this list up. Lord have mercy. This is terrible.
1: Sam Bradford.
2: Jesus. Oh, my
1: it's
2: God.
1: It's pretty rough.
2: John Ryan Skelton? Hoyer? Who even is that?
1: I think John Skelton started a playoff game for the Arizona Cardinals.
2: He did because somebody got hurt. Derek Anderson? Browns
1: Panthers
2: legend? Oh. Zed Browns got them 10-6.
1: Yeah.
2: Blaine Gabbert. Oh, my God.
1: Again. So we're going to talk with Kurt Warner tomorrow about Larry Fitzgerald and his Hall of Fame case. And just for his career. Is Larry Fitzgerald finishing second all-time in receptions and receiving yards, given the quarterbacks we just rattled off, more impressive than Jerry Rice having Joe Montana and Steve Young throwing to him his entire career?
2: Respectfully, no. I feel like it's easier for good wide receivers to have a lot of receptions when they have awful quarterbacks, because who else are they throwing it to? Hey, you
1: suck.
2: But
1: they still have to throw it to them.
2: Go to 11. Hey, Max Hall.
1: You still have to throw it to him.
2: Just throw to the guy over there who's really tall, and he lines up kind of weird on the line of scrimmage. Just throw to him.
1: The guy with the butt that we talked about before has the big rump. That guy, Larry Fitzgerald. We're not opening that can of worms again. I don't know if that's going to come up with Kurt Warner tomorrow.
2: Can of worms or can of peaches?
1: Hey now. Adam Vinatieri, Pro Football Hall of Famer. He was talking about being the third primary kicker to get into the hall earlier today. And here's what he had to say.
7: I never thought that it was a sure thing. You know, there's so many great players. You know, every year they make the list of the guys that are nominated for the Hall of Fame, and I'm dumbfounded on how they can figure out how you can whittle it down to four, five, six guys. You know, I'm just because there's so many guys that are worthy of that.
1: Adam Vinatieri, it's the Peter King rule. Can you tell the story of the NFL without this guy being mentioned? If the answer is yes, he's not a Hall of Famer. If the answer is no, put him in. Oh, but he's a kicker. Well, Adam Vinatieri is the NFL's all-time leading scorer. Adam Vinatieri, if not for the kick and the tuck rule game through the snow, who knows what the Patriots dynasty would become, if it would be a dynasty at all. Two game-winning kicks in the Super Bowl. Two more Super Bowl appearances with the Colts. It's just... And the win in 2006, Peyton Manning. Heck, you want to talk about Devin Hester, who got inducted last year. Who kicked it to Devin Hester in that Super Bowl? Adam Vinatieri. He's just a central piece of NFL history and the fabric of NFL history, and he belongs in the Pro Football Hall of Fame. Darren Gant has covered Luke Kuechly's entire career. He's one of the 50 Pro Football Hall of Fame voters. Joined us from the press box in Canton earlier tonight following Carolina's 33-30 win against the Cardinals. And the information I had going into our conversation with Darren, he had an incredible Luke Kuechly story regarding one of his co-workers with the Carolina Panthers. Enjoy this.
9: Here's the thing about Luke Kuechly, and if you go to Panthers.com, we've got an entire archive of Luke Kuechly to the Hall of Fame content. People are going to love it. But a lot of this stuff that we've learned about Luke Kuechly is that in addition to being an incredible football player, he's a normal human being. He hangs out with equipment guys, the ops staff. I mean, he doesn't just put on the letter jacket and show up and talk to players. He's a man of the people. And so one of his people is Greg Allman from the equipment room. Greg's wife, Bonnie, is our VP of venue operations over at Bank of America Stadium. Well, before they had kids, they had a big 120-pound Newfoundland named Paxton. And Luke calls one night. Bonnie answers. Hey, Bonnie, what's going on? It's Luke. What's up, Luke? Hey, I bought some barbecue, and I want to come over and play with the dog. Is that okay? Sure, Luke Kuechly. Bring barbecue to the house, play with the dog. So he gets to the house. They eat the barbecue. He plays with the dog. And at a certain point, Bonnie's like, my husband and I were going to watch a movie tonight, Luke. Do you want to just stay? And he was like, yeah, cool, sure. And Bonnie said, and there we were, me, my husband, and Luke Kuechly sitting on the couch watching The Notebook.
1: Amazing. Just an amazing story. Just sitting there watching The Notebook. Our guy, Darren Gant. Or his friend. Yes, D-Day.
2: I want to know what kind of barbecue he brought over. And did he bring enough for everybody? Because what happens if you buy the barbecue first, and then they say, no, you can't come over. And then you have three people's worth of barbecue. Now, I think he could eat it. You know, he's a linebacker, leftovers. But still.
1: Leftovers. Leftovers, too. A couple other things about Luke. Huge fisherman. Like, when he is away from football, he is fishing. That is what Luke Kuechly is doing. That's what Luke Kuechly does. And he is really that everyman. I've told this story, but I just remember, I'll never forget watching the World Cup final, and Luke just posted up, sat next to us, and started watching the game, and he would like ask us questions, just be like, hey, well, who's this guy? Do you like this team? Is this player like just one of the guys hanging out watching ball? Ball knower, Luke Kuechly. Gonna be on television as part of Netflix's TV package, Noah Eagle. And Luke Kuechly calling games this year. That includes the Thanksgiving Eve game between the Packers and the Rams. A lot of fun. Didn't think we'd have this much fun tonight with the Hall of Fame game. But yet, here we are. I'm going to make my way back out to the golf course on Friday. PGA Tour event is in Sedgefield, Greensboro, North Carolina. Don't know if that's on your radar at all, D-Day.
2: Not at all.
1: Do you have something else?
2: I was going to ask you about something in relation to Luke Kuechly, and then it totally slipped my mind. Well, yeah, yeah, I lost it.
1: Well, we'll get to, if you recircle it, let me know, because when I went to the golf course today, my intent was I had never watched Brooks Koepka play golf before, so I wanted to follow Brooks around a little bit, did that, and somebody who knew me from the show walks up to me and says, by the way, his wife's not here. Okay, thanks for letting me know that. Which begs the question, is Brooks Koepka more famous than Jenna Sims is? Or do more people know who Jenna Sims is than know who Brooks Koepka?
2: Who is Jenna Sims?
1: This is the part where you get on the Google machine.
2: Can I Google
1: you introduced
2: it on
1: me to that
2: computer?
1: One actress. I mean, you can. Like, you introduced me to that actress that was in The True Detective Season 1 that I didn't know by name.
2: Alexander
1: Because
2: Daddario.
1: I don't watch as many.
2: Yeah.
1: Yeah.
2: Could never.
1: I wasn't
2: never
1: familiar. I felt like Shaq. Sorry, I was unfamiliar with your game. But Jenna Sims, talented.
2: What does she do?
1: And, well.
2: What are her talents?
1: She's a model. And talented.
2: Apparently she's in movies, too.
1: Is that right?
2: Yeah, you ain't seen none of these movies, and you're the movie guy, unless you loved Sharknado 5. Global
1: Not a Sharknado
2: swarming.
1: Person.
2: That's a real name.
1: Not sure who I'm going to follow at the golf course today.
2: Tiger around?
1: Out there on Friday, but look forward to getting back out there. What's that? Tiger
2: is Tiger around? Or
1: he
2: is
1: showed
2: he
1: up. He's just busy. Not golfing. Hanging out with Charlie, watching him golf. Charlie's not there either. Jim Nance is going to be out there, so I might see Jim Nance.
2: Ask him about Romo.
1: Probably not. Jim! That's what I will say if I see him. Jim! Do you think that's what happens when Jim walks around in public? People yell at him, Jim!
2: I hope not. I think you love Tony Romo more than most people.
1: I do. Fascinated by Tony Romo. What do we got and put it to bed today?
2: I think I'm beefing with my apartment complex. I'll tell you why next.
0: Cleveland can't figure out its quarterback situation. Said just about everybody for the last quarter century. And this year, questions keep coming. Shedeur Sanders or Deshaun Watson? Those are the options in Cleveland.
11: You are a factory of sadness!
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0: Denton Day asks, is Will the Thrill Dalton going with you to the Wyndham Championship, the PGA Tour event on Friday? Yes, he is. Because we're going to go to Margaritaville on Free For All Friday, hours before we're celebrating on the air. And I'm going to have myself a loaded land shark, which led to Oliver asking, what's a loaded land shark? Glad you asked. It's when the bartender hands you a land shark beer and you take however much of a sip you want to take out of said beverage, and then whatever's left in the can, they fill to the top with tequila and then shake it up and hand it back to you. That's what you do. So you take a pretty big swig, you get more of that tequila mix, and it's nice. Maybe we could document this somehow on our channel. Would there be an appetite for that, you think, on Free For All Friday, us celebrating Free For All Friday during the day at Margaritaville with loaded Landshark in hand?
1: Sure. Why not? Especially if you shotgun it.
0: YouTube channel. Cool. YouTube channel, guys. Westwood One Sports. I'm going to do that. That's what I'm going to do.
1: Yeah, if this live video gets 20 likes, Josh will shotgun a loaded Landshark. That's half tequila.
0: Like it all. If we get 20 likes, I'm going to chug half the can and then have the other half be tequila. Boom. Now let's close out the program by putting this show to bed.

as well. We got back from a trip a couple of weeks ago, and there's a note in the door. You're like, uh-oh, what is this note in the door? So we pull it out, we open it up as we walk into the apartment, and it's a note saying, hey, we're going to have pest control come by on this date, and the date is August 7th, so today, technically on the East Coast. Hey, pest control's coming by August. I have pest control come by on this date, and the date is August 7th, so today, technically on the East Coast. Hey, pest control's coming by August

0: Really?
1: The entire thing.
0: Can I see?
1: I'm going to have to turn lights on. I don't know that my wife wants this to be public in here, but there's like knife blocks, there's air fryers, there's cutting boards, there's macaroni and cheese boxes.
0: See, I found a couple of bugs down where I'm at the moment, and so I got this really heavy duty, like insect and ant killer. And I went to town today, man. When I say I went to town, I did. All around the premises and in this room. And not going to lie, it feels pretty good. It feels pretty good to take care of business. Stand on business, as they say.
1: Well, if...
0: I think grammar school...
1: I'm worried that the people aren't going to come. They're going to be like, oh, actually, we got caught up and we didn't get to your apartment in time. And that's not going to go over well.
0: Yeah, that'd be tough. I think grammar school is having a positive effect on your guy. I disagree. I think we are making more progress than you think. It's just not as noticeable the same way that you, if you see somebody every day, you don't recognize the growth. But when you like, you don't see your aunt or your cousin, or if you don't see your cousin who's younger, for 6 months, a year, you get to see the growth a lot more in every visit than you would if you saw them every day. That's what I'm saying. I think we're making more growth than I'm getting credit for. And got a win today in grammar school. Felt very good about it. Solid.
1: He gave you some easy topics.
0: It can't be when I win, it was too easy. When I lose, you're a dumbass. It just can't be that.
1: Well, I'd never call you that.
0: I know, but that's the sense. That's what happens. It's when you lose. I'm disappointed in you. When you win, it can't
1: be every rap song.
0: It can't just be I'm proud of you. It can't just be I'm happy for you, and happy for your success. No, it's too easy. That's what I get. It's unbelievable.
1: I'll give you the attaboy if you go 3 for 3, no lifeline.
0: Maybe I could try to drop some of these expressions in interviews with golfers tomorrow. Could be a good idea.
1: Yes, I don't please know talk how to Brooks Koepka about extendos.
0: And dripping the bezel. I don't know if that's going to make the cut. Make sure to follow Linnell's Cleveland Browns camp coverage. We got Kurt Warner that's going to be with the show on Free For All Friday. So it's going to be a banger of a show. We hope you're with us for it. Drake Toll, good luck topping this. You too, Addy Bates. Good luck with that. And Pete Souza, all those people. Because they're on the way. From Oliver and Denton and Darren Gant and all the Hall of Famers and Scott Graham. I'm Josh Graham.
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0: Friday. Friday morning early. It is the Drake Toll Show. Drake off today. My name is Mike Wickets. Hopefully you're having a good start to your day. Maybe it's a good end to your day. If you're our friends on the West Coast, I'm broadcasting live from the middle of the country in the Flyover Country Studios in my basement in Des Moines, Iowa. We've got our producer, Addie Bates, on the East Coast in D.C. Our board operator, Laura Jimenez, is on the West Coast in L.A. So we got all the time zones covered. And if you were lucky enough to stay up late last night, I guess late would be relative to where you are, but you got to watch, and I don't feel bad about saying this, the greatest Hall of Fame game in the history of preseason football. Damn, that was fun. And you know, I know there are people who put this out on social media right around June or July, and I'm guilty of it as well. And they say, gosh, I would kill for a Panthers-Cardinals football game right now. And we got it last night. And I had people last year, week one of the college football season, Buddy and I were football junkies, and we're getting ready for it. Do you remember Bill Belichick's first game as the head coach of the North Carolina Tar Heels? And they were playing TCU week one last year. And my neighbor's like, why do you guys care? And we said, it's football. You only get finite amount of games throughout the regular season. And then we get into like week 18 of the NFL season. And those games were brutal to watch, but I watched them. And now you get into the bowl games, and not like the college football playoff, but the other bowl games, like the, you know, the Music City Bowl, the Motor City Bowl, whatever. And people are like, why are you watching that? Because it's football, and you only get... Tell me that last night, the game-winning touchdown scored by Carolina's backup quarterback, Haynes King, coming down the field in the final 2 minutes of a football game against Arizona, led by Carson Beck. Tell me that wasn't exactly what you needed last night. Tell me that was not 100% what the doctor ordered.
1: Game on the line. King, he's going to step up. Pumps, runs, goal line. Is he in? Yes! Carolina wins! King's king. King of the night.
2: Look at him.
1: Both teams out there mobbing him.
2: It's party time in Canton, Ohio. I tell you what, he pulled it out, didn't he? I mean, when he had to have it, take off and run. Let's go to your top skill. And he got it done, completed great passes.
3: That's so cool.
2: Love it. Great night. Great night in camp.
0: I have absolutely no idea if that is the greatest preseason football game of my life, the call on NBC and Peacock. But I can't imagine there being a more exciting, more dramatic, better preseason football game than what we got last night. Scoreless after one. Both teams scored 17 points in the second quarter. A little boring in the third, but then there were more fireworks in the fourth. The star of this one for Carolina, Haynes King. You might remember Haynes King if you're a fan of the Georgia Tech Yellow Jackets. He was their quarterback last year. Wasn't called on to throw a whole heck of a lot. Last night, though, 21-34 for a 180. Two touchdowns and scored the game winner, ran it in with 2 seconds left.
4: Yeah, we were trying to get Dick Post action on one side, and we had one-on-one on the other, dropping back, and it just kind of parted, and I was going to try to extend the play because, you know, obviously this is the last play of the game. It just kind of parted, and the linebacker started closing space, and I was like, oh, I can get around him, and that's what happened, and scored the ball.
0: Kenny Pickett was your starter yesterday for Carolina. 8 of 11, 62 yards. Both guys will be backing up Bryce Young when we get to the regular season. A bunch of guys you've never heard of had a bunch of yards and a bunch of plays. But this one was all about just excitement for me. This one was about getting football back. I wouldn't have cared if last night's final was 6-3. Just getting football back, turning it on, hearing Tirico, hearing Collinsworth, seeing the players, like all the stars sat, all the best players. You know, no Teteroa McMillan, none of Carolina's best players, none of Arizona's best players. You weren't getting like, you didn't see Jeremiah Love. You didn't see any of their really great players. And you didn't see Marvin Harrison Jr. I kid. I'm sure this will be the year that he turns it around. But it was awesome last night just to watch football and to see the game come down to the end. And here's how I know football is back. I had a two-leg parlay last night. Addy, my two-leg parlay was simple. It was boosted in one of the nine books I have on my phone. It was Arizona to score multiple touchdowns and win. And I had the multiple touchdowns thing done by halftime, and I had the Arizona win with 2 minutes to go. And that's how I know football is back. When I lose my two-leg parlay on the final play of the game when a third-string quarterback runs it in.
3: No. I think we need to say what kind of game this was. This was the Hall of Fame game that we're betting on right now.
0: This is it.
3: The Hall of Fame game.
0: Yes, we're betting. Listen, when you're a degenerate with nine betting apps on your phone and you got nothing else to do besides, you know, watch football. Look, I had already won a WNBA play earlier in the night, so I kind of rolled it over into the Hall of Fame game. I swear, 1-800-BETS-OFF. I don't. But did you stay up for the whole game? Addy, I know I was texting you late, but you were going to getting ready to go to bed because this is your normal shift. I'm just a fill-in guy.
3: Yeah, no, I stayed up for the first half, and then it was I tucked myself into bed, and I was singing, you know, night-night lullabies to myself. No, I did not stay up for the whole game, so of course that means I got to wake up a little earlier, look at the recap and everything, and see that Carson Beck actually did something. So.
0: Carson Beck was really good. We'll get to him in a second, but I want to wrap up talking about Carolina because Dave Canales and this team, you know, they've been working on a couple of, I think Dave Canales, the head coach of the Panthers, and to our friends in Carolina, I love you, but I think your head coach, despite winning the division last year, Dave Canales is on the hot seat. Dude's got a losing record, won eight games last year, had a losing record last year, and because the NFC South sucks, the Panthers went to the playoffs because that division is so bad. There was a lot of stuff they were working on, he said, including finishing football games.
5: Well, that was a lot of fun. You know, just the back and forth of it, a really good game. Mike LaFleur, somebody that I've known for a long time, really doing a good job with that group. They ran the ball really well today. But the guys were resilient, and finish is what we talk about. Finish is what we preach as a team. We practice for these situations, end a half, end a game, put us in the best, use the timeouts, move the ball. Haynes did a fantastic job just keeping the play alive. Whatever you had to do, run it, throw it, doesn't matter. Move the chains and keep it alive. So really proud of the group.
0: You can't, and I'm going to make sure I back myself up here again. Mike Wickett in for Drake Toll here on the Drake Toll Show on Westwood One Sports. You can always jump in. You can call or text 310-840-4910. Hit me up on social media. I'm at Mike Wickett. There's two T's in Wickett. Every single thing that we are talking about when it comes to Carson Beck, who we'll get to, who was really good in the second quarter, when we're talking about Haynes King running in the game-winning touchdown, when we're talking about all these guys and the feeling and the excitement, a giant grain of salt, right? Like, we can't, as excited as I was to see football back, as excited as we all were to get a good game, a good finish, if you stayed up till the end, if you didn't, I understand. It was a preseason game. That's the caveat to all of this. This is still preseason football, okay? So if you, I mean, not that Arizona is going to be any good this year. Arizona has a legitimate chance to be 0-13. If you've seen their schedule, they have a legit 0-13 schedule in front of them. And I'm not trying to be an Arizona Cardinal hater. You can ask John Lund, one of our coworkers here who's in the desert, when he does a show on Saturday nights, often fills in for Drake here on Westwood One. That schedule is awful for Arizona. They start out at L.A., then Seattle, then San Francisco, then they go to New York and play the Giants. That going across the country is always tough. We know that. Detroit, the Rams, the Broncos, at Dallas, at Seattle, L.A., at Kansas City, Washington, Philly, then the bye week. That's legit 0-11. That is a legit 0-11 last night. So I think last night's game for Arizona was their last legitimate chance to get a win of a meaningful football game. I mean, there are other two preseason games. They have three preseason games because, again, this was the Hall of Fame game. They get the Raiders. They get the Cowboys. They get the Packers. You take what you can. I mean, the wins don't really matter. I understand that in the preseason. So everything we are talking about comes with a giant grain of salt. But the overwhelming feeling of excitement of getting a win was big. And even Dave Canales, the head coach of the Carolina Panthers, when he was asked, did you think about kicking a field goal and going for a tie last night?
5: Not a chance. Not for a second. No ties. No overtime in the preseason. Four downs the whole way. Brad knew it. And that kind of is why the nature of some of the calls came out at the end there, because we knew we had an extra down to play with.
0: Some of us would have taken a push if you would have kicked the field goal, and their two-leg parlay might have been a put. Never mind. I digress. Over on the Arizona side, if you're a Cardinals fan, And I don't know any Cardinals fan who is excited for Jacoby Brissett and the Jacoby Brissett era. Okay. This is one of the dumbest, weirdest holdouts in the history of the National Football League when Brissett was holding out with the Arizona Cardinals. Now, Arizona drafted Carson Beck in the third round. He was in college for like 9 years, I feel like. He was at Georgia for a while. He was at Miami last year. He and the U went to the national championship game, and they took him in the third round. You know, there was a time a couple of years ago when the mock drafts were coming out at this point of the college football season. Carson Beck was the number one pick in the draft, according to some experts, and didn't have a real good junior year or third junior year or fourth senior season. He was in college for a while. But they take him in the third round, and I do believe, and I just read you Arizona's schedule. It is brutal. I'm telling you right now, Carson Beck is going to be the starter midway through the year. There's just no reason, if you're 0-6 or 1-7 or whatever it is, if you're Arizona, to keep the Jacoby Brissett facade going on. And we saw last night, albeit against a lot of second and third and fourth stringers, that Carson Beck might have something. Again, giant grain of salt. We all understand the caveat that comes here. But Carson Beck last night, he was 15 of 19 for 188 yards and a touchdown. He was very, very efficient. And his head coach, Mike LaFleur, not to be confused with the head coach of my Green Bay Packers, Matt LaFleur, was asked about
6: the same thing that I keep seeing at practice, where he just gets in and out of the huddle and he doesn't make it too big. He just lives by the play. Again, I give a lot of credit to Hack, but really, you know, particularly Schaub, in terms of just the way Schaub played was that. He worried about one play at a time and executing that play and going through your progressions, not making stuff up. If it's not there, checking it down. If we're in a bad play, a bad call, don't make it worse. Call the keeper, you know, where we fake left, kept right back, and there was, I mean, eight guys in his face, and I knew better than that. And I told him, I said, hey, if the strong safety comes off the edge, just get some depth and be ready to ditch this. And sure enough, and he goes, he was laughing at the top when he saw that strong safety. And, you know, it's like, I wasn't laughing because it was a crap call, but man, he saved us, you know, in terms of just ditching that right there. And that's the right play in that moment. So I was proud of the way he played, and it's a good first stepping stone point.
0: I'm not going to be surprised if Carson Beck's a pretty good NFL quarterback. Guy has all the experience in the world. He was highly touted coming out of high school, went to two major programs. You know, it's not like Carson Beck went to Middle Tennessee State and then transferred to San Diego State. With all due respect to our friends at Middle Tennessee State and in America's finest city, he went from Georgia to Miami. It's pretty damn good. And he took Miami, along with that great defense, to the national championship game. I mean, he's played in some huge football games. And so he was good last night. By the way, when he refers to Schaub in that soundbite, Mike LaFleur is talking about Matt Schaub, the former NFL quarterback who's now the QB coach in Arizona. Here's Carson Beck himself. Again, playing well.
7: I thought the whole time our offense was moving well. I mean, obviously, you got to go look back at the film, and there's probably some, you know, minute details that we can clean up and fix up, but I thought we moved the ball well. I mean, the offensive line played really well. There was zero pressure. Again, guys were out there making plays, making contested catches. Running backs were fighting for extra yards. I mean, and then the operation was just so good. Just getting in and out of the huddle. A couple false starts, but things that you can fix up. Again, I thought overall it was really clean.
0: It was the most entertaining Hall of Fame game I've ever seen in my entire life. And it was one of the best preseason. I don't even know what this means. It was one of the best preseason games I've ever seen in my entire life. 33-30, Panthers win. They beat the Cardinals in Canton. Haynes King, the third string quarterback for the Carolina Panthers, runs the ball in with 2 seconds left before the snap. Arizona had just scored. King and company go down the field. King had a big 40-yard run to set everything up inside the red zone. It was a great game. It was great to get football back, man. It was awesome to get football back. 310-840-4910. 310-840-4910. You can call. You can text. We'd love to get your thoughts on it. We got a lot of football to get to today. A whole lot of football to get to today. Still to come. Guys getting paid at a spot we didn't used to pay people. We'll get to that next. Mike Wickett here on the Drake Toll Show on Westwood One Sports.
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1: 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My name is Mike Wickett, in for Drake Toll. Drake off today. He is back on Monday. And from what I have been told by our producers and our board operator for Addie Bates and Laura Jimenez, you guys call this show the Greg D. Troll Show. Is that right? Not the Drake Toll Show. Is that right, Addie? Laura, is that right?
2: Laura, you can take this one.
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1: 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Okay, make sure I write that. 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
2: They're the listener is always correct, okay?
1: Exactly. It's like a customer at a restaurant. The listener is always correct. That's probably right. 310-840-4910, the phone number. You can call, you can text on last night's Hall of Fame game. Yeah. Is this a fair statement? I'm going to go around the room. And I know maybe, Addie, you went to bed a little early. Laura, I don't know if you were up. You're on the West Coast. Addie's on the East Coast. I'm smack dab in the middle in Des Moines, Iowa. The Hall of Fame game was better than the Super Bowl. The Hall of Fame came down to the final play, and a guy ran it in. The Super Bowl was terrible. I think the Hall of Fame game was a better game, more entertaining for us, the fans, than the Super Bowl actually was. Addie, your thoughts.
2: 1,000%. Yes, we had two teams, two quarterbacks who, again, I said it earlier in the show, I was shocked, maybe I was the only one, that Carson Beck, for his first NFL outing out there, was able to go and look the way he did. But yes, they blew the Super Bowl out of the water. Remember the Super Bowl? I'm like, oh man, I hope the Patriots remember how to play football at some point, right?
1: They did not, though. And actually, the last two Super Bowls have not been as good as the Hall of Fame game last night. Because Philly, like, I remember watching the Philly.
3: Don't tell the
1: Kansas,
3: networks that.
1: Well, I know. You're telling me that Jalen Hurts versus Mahomes is a sexier matchup than Haynes King and Carson Beck and Kenny Pickett and Keaton Slovis?
2: Oh, yeah. I woke up excited to talk Haynes King and Carson Beck. That's my reason for breathing this morning.
1: Yes! And it should be. And it should be. By the way, for your fantasy drafts, of all those quarterbacks, you should draft none of them. Don't draft any of them. There's not a quarterback that played last night that should be on your fantasy team unless you're in a very deep dynasty league and you want to put Carson Beck on your bench and maybe he becomes something in 2027. But I remember watching Mahomes and Hurts 2 years ago, and I may have had money on Mahomes and the Chiefs. And I just remember watching Philadelphia treat Kansas City the same way that Seattle treated New England last year and just beat them to a pulp. And like by the middle of the third quarter, partially because of my bet, but more importantly, I was like, come on, can we just have a good Super Bowl? Can this be good into the fourth quarter? And neither game was any good. And no matter what Mahomes and Taylor Swift's boyfriend at the time did, and no matter what Drake May and his terrible offensive line did, they had nothing. They had nothing for Philly and Seattle. Last night, fireworks left and right in Canton, Ohio.
2: It was crazy. Hey, at least for the Patriots in the Super Bowl, it was very much like they didn't hear no bell. They didn't hear a bell.
1: They couldn't hear a bell. They were getting their ass kicked so bad they lost their hearing. They couldn't hear a bell. Seattle was like, we only need to rush four. All right, we're going to beat up your rookie right tackle, and we got this. It's no big deal. But last night was fantastic. It was drama. It was excitement. And we didn't even get some of the more attractive running backs. You know, with Carolina, there's the dual threat or the dual running back. You've got Chuba Hubbard, who some people were really down on last year after he got paid, and Jonathan Brooks coming off yet another ACL injury. That's going to be a good running back backfield battle to watch. Maybe that's probably going to frustrate you. Again, speaking of fantasy, if you draft one of those guys, the other one is always going to get the touches. It does not matter who you start. It's always going to work out that way. And then over on the other side, I mean, last night we saw Bam Knight. Nobody knows who that is. Nobody knows who Evan Hall is. All these nobodies running the football for Arizona because we're all excited to see Jeremiah Love. And I thought Tyler Allgeier was going to be RB1. And then Arizona made the worst draft pick, not the worst player. Jeremiah Love might wind up being the best player in the upcoming out of this NFL draft. But Jeremiah Love was the absolute worst possible pick for Arizona to make at number three. When you're as bad as Arizona is going to be, and they are devoid of talent. They've got, you know, Trey McBride is special. Michael Wilson's pretty damn good. Marvin Harrison has been an absolute bust so far. But your quarterback room is Jacoby Brissett, Keaton Slovis, and Carson Beck. You're not winning a lot of games. I don't know what the over-under is. I think it's 3.5. I could be wrong about that. Addy, can you check on the win total in the books for Arizona? They're not winning a lot of games. You could legitimately see, and I've gone through their schedule a bunch, 0-11 is a real possibility. 0-13 is not that unrealistic when it comes to Arizona. And when you're that bad of a team, adding a running back at that spot does you absolutely no good other than sell jerseys. That is the one thing. When you're getting to be good, that's when you add the running back. And in 2 years, there might be a special running back coming out of the college game that could help Arizona. But they're going to, and I don't know who's going to get the carries. I don't know how it's going to get split up. But Arizona's backfield is a mess with Jeremiah Love and Tyler Allgeier and James Conner. I know Trey Benson got banged up earlier this week, so maybe he's on his way out. Second, third-year player out of Florida State. But it's like you watch these running back battles and you're just like, what's the plan here? What would you say is the plan here? And the head coach of the Arizona Cardinals, Mike LaFleur, not Matt LaFleur, Mike LaFleur, he's a big fan of the word depth.
4: One of the coolest words outside of consistency that a coach hears is depth. And so that's a good thing right now. Unfortunately, a running back room, hopefully not this year, but there is an attrition there at times because of the pounding those guys take. So you want to be able to divvy that thing up. Now, you can't have everybody up on game day because of obviously the roster limitations right there. But if we can split it up, keep it fresh, have a third down back, like we're not at that point, but that's the perfect world. And we'll see what's the best thing, you know, going into September.
1: So who's going to get the football if you're the Arizona Cardinals? Who's going to get the rock out of that backfield? More from Mike LaFleur.
4: Just like if Steph Curry's on fire and he's supposed to get his sub, you're not taking the hot hand out. And that's kind of the same approach you end up taking with a back. Like a back, just like a basketball player, any football player can get into a rhythm. It's like just keep giving him the football. Like he's just feeling it right now. So, again, hopefully at some time all those guys are going through that flow and they're kind of in that zone right there.
1: Did he just compare Jeremiah Love, Tyler Allgeier, James Conner, and or Trey Benson to Steph Curry? Did he really do that? You don't have a Steph Curry yet. Jeremiah Love might be a Steph Curry, but you don't have a Steph Curry quite yet. And again, from a fantasy perspective, I'm not touching that backfield unless I got Jeremiah Love at 1.1 in my dynasty draft. Because there's a reason they didn't just release James Conner. There's a reason they paid Tyler Allgeier. And I think Trey Benson's going to be the guy they let go. Maybe he can resurrect his career somewhere else. But that is going to be one of the most frustrating quarterback rooms in all of the National Football League for you if you're a fantasy football player. So draft Cardinals at your own risk. And also don't forget, they're going to be behind in a lot of football games. Jacoby Brissett's going to throw the ball a lot. That's going to take carries away from any of that three- or four-headed monster. And their offensive coordinator, quick, name the Arizona Cardinals offensive coordinator. I'll give you a hint. He's been a terrible head coach in the National Football League, in the AFC, in the AFC West. He was in Green Bay. Nathaniel Hackett is the offensive coordinator for Arizona and had this to say earlier during camp about Jeremiah Love.
5: I mean, he's definitely a rookie, and as we've talked about, and he'll keep growing every single day. I'm very excited for him. All those guys, not just him.
1: I like how he had to throw everybody else there. This is not what you want to hear about your star rookie running back that you drafted third overall.
5: I mean, he's definitely a rookie.
1: That means he can't pass protect.
5: I mean, he's definitely a rookie.
1: That means he's not very good at keeping anybody off the quarterback.
5: I mean, he's definitely a rookie.
1: Not good. Side note real quick. How does Nathaniel Hackett keep getting jobs? There are certain coaches, certain coordinators that I'm just not sure. Like, how do you keep, like, Matt Nagy is another one. Matt Nagy is going to ruin Jackson Dart, okay? He's the offensive coordinator in New York. He ruined Mitch Trubisky, and Trubisky probably, you know, was taken ahead of guys like Mahomes, and he was taken ahead of guys like, you know, Deshaun Watson back when Watson was good. And they ruined Mitch Trubisky in Chicago. Now, I'm not saying he was going to turn into Joe Montana, but Matt Nagy does a really good job of neutering an offense. Look at the Chiefs offense after Eric Bieniemy left. They bring Matt Nagy back the last 2 years. Mahomes has been a mid quarterback. Now, I understand the personnel isn't great there in Kansas City, but then Matt Nagy, like John Harbaugh's first new big hire. Let's make sure Jackson Dart has the leader, the guy to get him ready for the next 10 years of his life, and we're going to bring him Matt Nagy. I don't understand. I digress. Mike Wickett in for Drake Toll here on the Drake Toll Show on Westwood One Sports. You can always jump in, 310-840-4910, 310-840-4910. You can call, you can text that number as well. And speaking of running backs are getting paid, man. These running backs are getting absolutely paid. And it's so weird because about 2 or 3 years ago, the whole mantra was you don't pay running backs, right? You don't pay our running backs in the NFL. The injury risk is too high. We run tread off the tires so quick. They fall off a cliff. They lose their speed. They lose their burst. They lose their ability. And yet this week, we have seen like $200 million go out to three different running backs. And I'm not saying they're not worth it. It's just refreshing, I think, for a lot of us to look at Bijan Robinson, Jonathan Taylor, and Jahmyr Gibbs get these massive contracts. And good for these guys, man. I mean, if you're going to ask me, Wicket, who's the best player in the National Football League? Non-quarterback, because we always side with quarterbacks. It's hard for me to keep Bijan Robinson or Jahmyr Gibbs off that list, right? I mean, Robinson, despite the fact that who was his offensive coordinator at Atlanta? Zach Robinson. Zach, if you're a fantasy player and you have Bijan Robinson on your team last year, how frustrated were you with every red zone carry? Always went to Tyler Allgeier. Always went to Tyler Allgeier. And that dude was such a bowling ball. He would knock people over. He's so big. So I thought it was a really good signing for Arizona at the time to make him RB1. And then they drafted Love. But even despite the fact that Zach Robinson hated your fantasy team so much that he gave the football to Allgeier in the middle of the red zone, he was still fantastic. Robinson still had 1,400 rushing yards. He almost had a 2,000-yard season last year, scored a whole bunch of touchdowns. Like, Bijan Robinson, in my mind, is the best player in the National Football League. Just turned 24 a couple of months ago and got paid. $22.25 million average salary, and set the goal, set the bar, and then like 12 hours later, it was Jahmyr Gibbs getting, what was it, 3 years. Okay, so Bijan got three at 75, and Jahmyr Gibbs got three at 75.75. Okay, whatever. But those are the two guys right there, man. That's a fun little rivalry between those two. You know, Bijan was drafted in 2023, four picks ahead of Jahmyr Gibbs. And both picks, you have to go back a couple of years and think about this. Both picks were under the old mind of thinking. We don't draft running backs. You don't pay running backs. You don't take a first round running back. Are you kidding me? That's suicide. That hurts your franchise. Well, the Falcons landed on gold when they took Bijan Robinson, and it hasn't turned into a lot of playoff success. The Lions, as we know, have had one of the most exciting offenses the last couple of seasons, and a lot of that runs through Jahmyr Gibbs, and I expect he and Bijan to both have monster years running and catching the football this year. I'm really excited to see what Atlanta does with Stefanski as their head coach, how he's going to utilize Bijan now that Zach Robinson's the hell out of there. And then Jonathan Taylor. Jonathan Taylor did that weird thing where he got a second massive contract. Remember back in 2023, he wanted a trade and got a 3-year, $45 million deal. And then now gets another 2-year, $44 million deal. Nice, by the way, to have the money go up with fewer years, it kind of does show you what Indianapolis is thinking. Like, okay, we'll give you money because of what you've done. You've been one of the only true workhorse backs in the National Football League. He had 1,600 yards last year, and he's probably going to become the all-time leading rusher in Colts history, and he gets a two-year deal. I don't know if he sees the end of that two-year deal, but I'm going to bet he doesn't get a third deal worth $45, $50 million as he has the last 2 years. And then you got Saquon, who's the fourth highest paid running back, and then McCaffrey and Ashan and Derrick Henry, Breece Hall. And Jeremiah Love is in the top 10 and has yet to take an NFL snap. You got to love that. So we got all these quarterback battles, but we have these running back battles going on as well. And guys are getting paid at a position we didn't value as recently as 2 or 3 years ago. Now you got guys getting paid, and good for them. Good for Bijan, good for Gibbs, good for Jonathan Taylor. And hopefully if you're a fan of those teams and those players, they have great years for you. Coming up, there are two incredible fan contests. Not that we're running here on Westwood One Sports. One's in Philly and one's in Akron, Ohio. Has nothing to do with LeBron James. One's in Philly, one's in Akron, Ohio. I want to tell you about and want to invite you in right now. Have you ever won a really cool contest? Like a trivia is one thing, okay? I know our producer, Addie Bates, is a trivia maven. And that's one thing to win trivia contests, Addie. What's the coolest prize you ever got for winning one of your bar trivia contests, Addie?
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1: 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Mike Wickett in for Drake Toll here on the Drake Toll Show on Westwood One Sports.
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0: happy Friday to you wherever you might be all across this network. Westwood One Sports. I'm Mike Wickett, filling in for Drake Toll on the Drake Toll Show. By the way, do we know, Addy, Laura, do we know why Drake is off today? Are we allowed to say, like, if it's very personal, maybe I should have done this before we came back from break. Because people have asked me, I do weekends here on Westwood One. I do Saturday nights and Sunday nights from 7 to 11 Eastern time. And I got a tweet once. Someone said, what do you do during the week? And I said, I drive Uber around in here in Des Moines, Iowa. And yesterday I was driving, I was going to pick up a family of four or whatever in South Des Moines. And I get this text from our boss and it said, hey, can you fill in? All of a sudden, Drake has to be off tomorrow. And I'm at a light. I'm going 50 miles an hour. I'm trying not to text and drive. Fail. And I'm like, of course, I would love to fill in for Drake. I never found out why Drake's not here today. And if it's a personal thing, you can just say he's sick. But do we know why Drake's not here today?
1: It could be a myriad of things. It could be the fumes from his perm got to him.
0: Oh, my
1: God. So maybe he's just not here. There could be a lot of things going on here. He's a bit. Maybe he slipped on a. Yeah, he does have tummy. He could have slipped on a banana peel. He is a part of the Savannah Bananas.
0: Yes, that I know. Yeah.
1: So there could have been a lot of things going on over there. He lives. Okay. I mean, he does the show from an electric shed. It could have caught fire.
2: I would say Savannah storms.
1: We do not know.
2: Lightning.
1: Was there a
0: hurricane down in Savannah that I did not hear about?
1: If there is, it probably involves rum and fruit punch. But
0: does he have like a fitting for a new fur coat? Because I see him wear that on the broadcast all the time.
1: I told you there could be a lot of things going on. We're still trying to get to the bottom of it. We'll update you as we get information.
0: Yeah, let's get our crack staff on it. Either way, happy to be here. Reminder, if you're a football fan, the 2026 season's almost here. Experience the thrill of game day when you purchase tickets through the NFL's trusted and verified ticket partners. Buy your tickets today. What is the coolest contest you've ever won? 310-840-4910. I ask that because there are two contests, one that's done and one that's coming up, that I think are cool for fans. Listen to this play-by-play announcer for the Philadelphia Phillies.
3: One more to go tomorrow night, and then a three-game set with the Blue Jays over the weekend. Now, Painter delivers. It's a check swing. It's a called strike three. He got him. So Ortiz down.
0: Sounds like a pretty darn good announcer, right?
3: There's a pitch that's lined over shortstop, a base hit for Dylan Cruz, and he reaches first base safely with a one-out single.
0: I mean, it's not bad. Here's the thing.
3: Swung on and popped up into shallow left field, playable, and caught out there by Brandon Marsh, and that is the second out of the inning.
0: That's not the Phillies' normal broadcaster. That is not the guy who normally calls Philadelphia Phillies games. That is 73-year-old Lewis Cobb, who spent $22,000 in an auction and got to call an inning for the Philadelphia Phillies earlier this week. That guy sounds like, and this is not a knock on today's broadcasters, but today's baseball broadcasters all kind of sound the same. They're all very professional. They have the voice like this, and they're very nuts and bolts. Long gone are the days of the late Bob Uecker or Harry Carey or the great Vin Scully. Like, you don't get those kinds of voices very much, and this guy sounds old school as hell.
3: Here comes a rise, swings, and a fly ball. Medium depth, left field, Lilly has it, and that'll do it.
0: I was, like, blown away when he did the top half and the bottom half, and the bottom half, there was actually a massive rainstorm. So you could tell they were trying to get the inning over, which sucks because the guy spent $22,000 on the auction, the charity auction. But I thought that was really cool to win that. And then here, the other one that I think is a really neat thing for fans. And again, you can jump in at 310-840-4910. You can text in as well. What's the coolest contest you've ever won? You can win this one in Akron. The Zips football season is kicking off in a few weeks. And you can enter to call the first drive on offense of the season. Here's their athletic director.
4: We just kind of said, what's the craziest thing that we can do and get away with for our fans? This is an incredible experience for someone. We think this entire community is going to appreciate it. We just did not know that one tweet was going to be seen by over 13 million people in less than 24 hours. And now it's become a national phenomenon. And it's awesome. If you get the opportunity to do this, you're going to tell your children, they're going to tell their children, especially if they score a touchdown. It's going to be the most wonderful experience they've ever had.
0: Season ticket holders are automatically entered. You can enter at the Akron Zip site or whatever. But you just know, if it's a regular, you know, Joe like you or me, what are the first three plays you're calling on offense? Fly pattern bomb, fly pattern bomb, fly pattern bomb. Ain't no way some keyboard warrior is winning this thing that lives in Ohio is like, yeah, we're going to call a counter run on three and hit the A gap. No, we're not doing that. We're throwing the bomb on every play like it's NFL blitz. I love this contest. So you know, by the way, they play Robert Morris. Akron plays Robert Morris week one. What an insult to Robert Morris. And I don't think Robert Morris is a very good team, Akron out of the MAC. But like, if you're Robert Morris, you're like, wait a minute. The first drive, Steve from Sandusky, Ohio gets to call the first drive against us. I would be pissed off. Addie, would you call any running plays if you got to call the first drive of the year for Akron?
1: Let me tell you what I would do, because I won all the time in Madden when I was a kid. It was the dumbest thing ever. As the center, I would just carry the ball. I would take it as a snap. Ready? And I would just go. I would just go. Me with my fat ass, just go all the way down, score a touchdown. They never saw it coming.
0: I would run every play from movies that I possibly could. I would run from Little Giants, the annexation of Puerto Rico. I would run with a play when Necessary Roughness when Paul Blake hit Popke in the end zone. I would run every single play from a movie that I possibly could and see if any of those plays actually worked. What was the one from Any Given Sunday? Comanche. We were at the end of the season with Al Pacino and they run the halfback toss. I would to Jamie Foxx. I would find the one from Friday Night Lights that didn't work for Permian High School. I'd run that play.

0: Good One Sports. What's up, Josh? Good morning. What's the coolest contest you've ever won, Josh?
1: Hey, good morning. How are y'all?
0: All right. What's the coolest contest you've ever won?
1: Man, I won a trip to Dallas Cowboy training camp last year and got to have dinner with Michael Irvin.
0: Okay, that's really cool. Now, I'm a Packers fan, so I don't understand. Are fans not allowed at training camp? Because in Green Bay, they build a practice field and put stands around it, and it's must stop. It's a must-stop for tourism. They don't do that in Dallas?
1: Oh, man, we go to Oxnard, California, and we had full access. I got to meet Dak Prescott, Ferguson, Turpin. Man, it was great.
0: Did they pay for your flight to California?
1: Pay for the flight, hotel, and every meal was at a five-star restaurant.
0: Dude, that's pretty awesome. What's it like to eat with Michael Irvin?
1: Man, what you see is what you get. He is live and living color, man. He is intense, and they even told me I couldn't get him hyped up because I grew up in the era where the Cowboys won the Super Bowls.
0: Yeah.
1: And they're like, don't get him stirred up because he will go off the rails, man.
0: Yeah, he'll do rails. No, that was the old school. Not anymore. That was back in the day. Josh, thank you for calling, man. 310-840-4910. Do I have to read this text? The coolest contest I've ever won was my wife's heart. Addie?
2: Okay.
0: Can you block that person?
3: Okay. Guys, there's no lovey-doveyness on this show.
0: Yeah, come on now. That's ridiculous. Addie, what's the coolest contest you've ever... I don't know how much time we have left in the hour. What's the coolest contest you've ever won?
3: Well, it wasn't eating with Michael Irvin. What it was is that it was with MLB Network Radio, and I got to meet some of the guys, and it turned out I started interviewing them, and they were like, hey, actually... do you want to intern with us? So it was just supposed to be me meeting the guys. And they're like, you seem really good at interviewing. Would you like to intern? And so then I interned with MLB Network Radio that summer.
0: You won an internship with Major League Baseball Network, Radio Network?
3: I am now hired there. So at least I think there's some, you know, talent there at least.
0: That's
3: guys.
0: Not bad. You want to jump in? You can. 310-840-4910. If you're on hold, we'll get to you. You can text. What's the coolest contest you've ever won? Was it a raffle? Was it an auction? Was it a trivia contest? What was it? You got a guy who won the chance to call a Phillies game, call an inning in a Phillies game, which I think is really neat. The Akron Zips are letting you call the first drive of the season. What's the coolest contest you've ever won? 310-840-4910. Also, we're going to get to a quarterback battle that is pretty much over. Even though they want you to believe it's still going on, we'll talk about it coming up. Mike Wickett in for Drake Toll. It's the Drake Toll Show on Westwood One Sports.
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9: 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It appears by its own numbers, the U.S. government seems insolvent. It's reported that the Treasury shows about $6 trillion in assets and over $47 trillion in liabilities. Add it all up, and it looks like the U.S. owes more than $130 trillion it doesn't have. 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
10: Well, yesterday would see the debut for starting pitcher Dustin May for the Milwaukee Brewers as he would go six innings, giving up three hits, two earned runs, and striking out five in Milwaukee's 5-2 win over the Pittsburgh Pirates at American Family Field. May talks about his performance for his new team.
11: It was definitely exciting. Definitely had a little rust to knock off. It's been 8 or 9 days since my last one. So, it was good to get out there and compete. The guys played great behind me, and we scored some runs, so it was a great team win.
10: The Brewers also saw Jackson Chirio and Gary Sanchez both hit home runs. Here's more from Pat Murphy on their offense.
12: Sanchez hasn't had an at-bat in, 10 days? And to come back today and homer against an all-star. Homer and another hard contact single. Cooper Pratt, unbelievable today. And then Chirio, he's looking like the postseason Chirio.
10: The Brewers will now welcome in the Twins for a weekend series at American Family Field. First pitch, 6:40 tonight. Turning to the Packers, tonight is family night. Jordan Love was asked what he likes to get done as a player before a crowded Lambeau Field.
13: Football-wise, it's always first chance to be back in Lambeau, be in there with fans. So, really, that's our game environment.
10: Public practices will begin again on the 10th for the Packers. Their first preseason game will be next Thursday in Pittsburgh against the Steelers.
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10: Wisconsin football had their first day of fall camp yesterday inside Camp Randall Stadium as they prepare for their 2026 campaign, which begins Sunday, September 6th at Lambeau Field against the Notre Dame Fighting Irish. For the Wisconsin Sports Zone Network, I'm Ebo.
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10: Friday. 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Feels good. If you are headed to Green Bay tonight, have fun at Family Night. Your Green Bay Packers welcoming in, obviously, family and friends inside Lambeau Field to see the Green Bay Packers practice. And is it ever fun? Is it ever lit? Is it ever exciting? A good way to get the family there. More affordable than I would say going to a game. But yes, everyone getting excited for Family Night. Jordan Love talking about with his newest family member is his little daughter that he just had about watching the fireworks at Lambeau tonight. So we got family night tonight, football last night. Now, will you remember the Hall of Fame game when it's all said and done come the end of this season? Probably not, but it gives you a little something. Panthers 33, the debut of Mike LaFleur, Matt LaFleur's brother. Now, in preseason, Cardinals 33-30, Panthers 1-0 in preseason football, baby. So there you go. There was a little Packers flair last night. Matt LaFleur surprised his brother, Mike LaFleur. We'll have to get to that a little later. But Matt, you know, he's got his hands full. He's at a closed door practice yesterday. In Green Bay, media was still there. So he had that, and then he had to pop into the broadcast to say a little something to his brother, Matt LaFleur. I'm sorry, Mike LaFleur, his debut. Well, there's LaFleur spawning everywhere. All kinds of comments from the Packers. I'm excited to get to a lot of it from Brian Gutekunst. It's awesome to have him speaking. To Matt LaFleur. He speaks a lot. Jordan Love, Marshawn Lloyd. I'm really liking the vibe and the bravado and attitude of Marshawn Lloyd entering this season. Now, hopefully, I can equate to him staying healthy. But right now, he's even doing backflips at practice. And you feel like if you're popping backflips, you got to feel pretty good about your health. Zaire Franklin, all kinds of stuff coming out there. From the closed door practice and then family night tonight, obviously. And then public practices will open back up for you fans on the 10th. So I do believe next Monday and Tuesday, you'll get some public practices for your Green Bay Packers. Speaking of football, Wisconsin football started their fall camp yesterday. And there has been the national media has fallen in love with Wisconsin football. I've seen all kinds of entities. You're like, I'm back. I'm all in again on Wisconsin football. There's this movement they can feel happening. There's this, I've already used the word bravado already this morning. There's a vibes this morning. There's something happening within Wisconsin. Now, Luke Fickell, the head coach, has a great gift of gab on the podium. It makes you believe. It makes you inspired. It makes you like, yeah, I can get behind this guy. And then you watch what happens on the field and you're like, these two things don't match. You know, there's a lot left to be desired on the field. Off the field, you get it. You're like, yeah, I'm ramped up. I'm pumped up. Let's go. On the field, you're like, I can't believe I just spent 3 hours watching that. But there is something different about this year. There's a lot of things different, actually, about 50 new players. Colton Joseph, the quarterback. And there is an energy, maybe, Now, again, you got to see it, and we'll see what happens at Lambeau Field against the Notre Dame Fighting Irish, where the Badgers are 21.5-point underdogs. I checked that last week. I don't know if it's still the same. I'm sure it's around there. And maybe something can happen, you know? Those next two games, the first three, you'd think Wisconsin would come out 2-1. That's realistic, right? If it could be 3-0, that would be, whew, now we're talking. 2-1, I would imagine, would be, because if it's 1-2 or 0-3, then we're going to have some big problems. Then there is no movement happening. So Wisconsin football, they had started their fall camp inside Camp Randall Stadium. Not fall camp, not in Platteville. Not going down to beautiful Southwest Wisconsin. Driving right there through the amazing scenes of Dodgeville. Then to get to Platteville. Sticking here, home base here in Madison. But yesterday, the debut, the emergence of Dustin May for your Milwaukee Brewers. Pirates have been pretty pesky for the Brewers this year, except for this series. Brewers have won 3 out of 4. Dustin May, trade deadline acquisition, the Cardinals to the Brewers. Dustin May goes out there, gets a win in his debut for the crew. 6 innings, 3 hits, 5 Ks, 97 pitches. He did walk 3. He was a little disgruntled about the walks after the game, but your Brewers do win 5-2. Our guy Wisco Greaves on Twitch, by the way, streaming Twitch TV, YouTube, my Twitter account, all at Ebo Says. Hit the subscribe, hit the follow. It's free. You can see us, hear us, interact with us. Wisco Greaves says, the Big Red, Dustin May. He is, if you were to look at him on the mound, let's say you are the batter, it's got to be a little jarring, just a bit. Just a ton of red hair everywhere. The beard, the hair. He's a wild man, dude. Dustin May, though, getting it done for your Milwaukee Brewers. Gary Sanchez. Who had a Gary Sanchez home run on their bingo card? I did not. Gary Sanchez hadn't played in a while. Gary Sanchez goes yard. Jackson Chirio goes yard. Let's see here. Chirio's 15th homer of the season, a solo shot. One out in the first. Cooper Pratt was good. Did you see him get plunked in the nuts? Despite that, we'll get to that a little later. And then Milwaukee gets the lead again in the fifth with Gary Sanchez, a solo homer. Bryce Terang, a run-scoring single, following a double from Pratt. Brewers, and then you had D.L. Hall, Aaron Ashby, Chad Patrick, notches 5th save, combined to pitch 3 scoreless innings to close it all out. Dustin May was like, dude, I had a little rust, but it was nice to get out there.
11: It was definitely exciting. Definitely had a little rust to knock off. It's been 8 or 9 days since my last one. So, it was good to get out there and compete. And the guys played great behind me, and we scored some runs. So it was a great team win.
10: Yeah, it was a really good team win. It was nice to get the win on your debut. Dustin May also talked about adrenaline, dude. The adrenaline coming in the first inning with his new team.
11: Yeah, it's definitely higher in the first, going out there, especially a new team, trying to put a good like face out there for yourself. But stepping into a clubhouse that got a great group of guys behind me, it's go and do your thing and be comfortable.
10: Do your thing, be comfortable, but you gotta embrace the adrenaline. You gotta ride the lightning.
11: I like to embrace it. I like to let it flow through my emotions throughout the game. So I like to suck it all in and let it out whenever it's needed.
10: Suck it all in and let it all out. Dustin May also talking about getting through 6. He's like, that was cool, dude.
11: Being able to go out and, yeah, the walks were kind of brutal. Not a fan of that. But being able to go out and grind through it and get through 6 was cool.
10: Yeah, totally. And then on working with Gary Sanchez as well.
11: I thought it was good. Yeah, I'm definitely going to talk through some things, but I felt like as a broad spectrum, like first one out of the way with the new team, I thought it was very well.
10: Yeah, and then he had some good defense behind him as well.
11: Yeah, the defense positioning was great. There was a couple where I'd turn around and be like, all right, it's going to be a hit, and they were right there. So that was very cool to see, and very excited to be a part of it.
10: The Brewers, I mean, this is why they're good, right? Because the Brewers are getting run... Again, Gary Sanchez, who saw that coming? Incredible pitching from Dustin May, brand new to the team. You had insane, incredible defense from the Crew. They find different ways each and every day or night to win a baseball game. And hell, that's why they've got 72 wins. Because the Brewers are good. The Brewers are great. You go and look at the NL. Brewers have 72 wins. Up next, Braves have 70. And then the Dodgers have 69. Brewers, cream of the crop. AL, don't even bother. No team even has 70. In fact, only three teams have over 60 wins. Don't even bother right there. Pat Murphy was talking, too, about the experience that Dustin May brings.
16: What he demonstrates out there with, like I said, that pitch to Reynolds, 3-2. And those are the things that I think will impact. Plus, he'll go out there and eat up some innings, and people trust him, and it's a good feeling. So Sensatella is the same way, and I think when JoJo Romero's healthy, he's going to help us a bunch, too. So I think we got better. But we're a long way from being, you know, a team that you can just say, roll out the balls and we're going to be fine. You know, we got to play a certain way.
10: Interesting comments there from Pat Murphy at the end there.
16: We got better. But we're a long way from being, you know, a team that you can just say, roll out the balls and we're going to be fine. You know, we got to play a certain way.
10: We're a long way from the team where you can just roll out the balls and say we're going to be fine. I like that. Despite being the best team in the majors, do not rest on your laurels. No, no. Interesting. Pat Murphy also talks about having the experience of Dustin May out there. It's great.
16: It was great for Dustin, great for his indoctrination into our club, you know, for him to come out and make that statement. Did very well. It's not as sharp as he can be, but he made the big pitches. The 3-2 pitch to Reynolds, I think, was a turning point in the game. And, you know, it's just beautiful to have that experience out there.
10: There you go. Brewers, let's see here. They'll be back at it, obviously, today. A weekend series with the Twins. The Riders of Drohan. Shane Drohan taking them out. Twins, I don't think have announced a starter yet. All right, 608-321-1670. Line one, good morning. Who do we got?
17: Hey, good morning.
10: Mouth the gates. Mickey, good morning. It's Pipsqueak, hello.
18: Wow. I saw a dog in the newspaper. That's what that excitement
10: Pipsqueak,
18: is about.
10: Pipsqueak, yeah. Just don't bring the dog to the
18: grocery
10: store.
18: She's very chatty. Lately, she's become super chatty. She used to just sit with the dog and read her book. Now she reads the book out loud.
10: How old is she now? Is she two? Almost?
18: Not yet.
10: Yeah. Coming up.
18: Not quite. Coming up, yeah. That's crazy.
10: Yeah, I know. Time flying.
18: What a game last night.
10: I was going to bring up the Braves home run, the Acuna home run. That was a cartoon play.
18: Watched it over and over and over again, and they played it in slow-mo over and over again. It was amazing. The funniest thing I've seen in recent times.
10: It's, you know, you watch some of those old, like, old Bugs Bunny cartoons and stuff, and you're like, where did they get that idea from? And then real life imitates art. Then you see that home run like that. Like, that's something from, like, the Cartoon Network back in the day.
18: Did you see Acuna's reaction to it? He was like, "That they didn't catch it? Okay, I guess it's a home run."
10: It's really funny. Baseball is such a funny sport.
18: It's so funny. The Marlins defense was so bad. They, like, ran. It was. I watched it happen in real time, and I was like, oh, no. They're going to run into each other. Yeah. It was even better than that. They both caught the ball, and then they plonked heads and hugged each other. It was amazing.
10: Here, let me hit play on this quickly.
19: Yeah, the better Gritter OPS against. Acuna puts it high in the sky. Deep to left center. Oop. They collided and knocked it over the wall.
10: Yeah, total man embrace.
19: The homer. Circle the bases.
10: There you go. A man embrace.
20: That's too funny.
10: That's good. Hey, they don't just count. They just how many, you know?
18: Right. I mean, it was like, I'll take it. Home run. Yesterday's game with the Pirates was very entertaining. the Brewer, I mean, Dustin May in the first inning had such an interesting start.
0: Yeah.
18: He had a walk, a balk, a home run, and strikeout.
0: And then you just got to settle in.
18: Start.
0: You just got to settle in.
18: But the biggest takeaway from me was the defense looked 100% behind him. He must be a good clubhouse guy because everyone was sharp. They looked like they wanted him to have a good outing. Garrett Mitchell made some amazing plays. Mm-hmm. Like that running catch he made in the outfield, Dustin May was absolutely right. There was a few times where he turned around and the defense showed up, you know? Bryce Tarang was on springs. He jumped up. That was an awesome play. I could watch that on repeat. I was amazed he caught it. I don't know how he jumped 6 feet in the air to catch it.
0: The Brewers are like magicians out there. I don't know if it's like a Houdini or a Chris Angel or a David Blaine. I don't know. There's something.
18: They don't make mistakes, and that's why they're the best in baseball right now.
0: Yeah.
18: Like you watch them play, the defense is, you know, you have your occasional elements, but they don't make many mistakes.
0: No.
18: The other thing Garrett Mitchell that was really impressive was when he got that out at third base. I think it was in fourth inning. When he threw from center field, there was no one calling that. That was just him, all him, heads up throw. Got the out at third base. That was beautiful. Good to see.
0: Brewers, they just got a little something, Mickey, you know?
18: The motion within the team felt right. Like Cooper Pratt made some amazing plays.
0: And?
18: I think he may have spit out a couple of...
0: I think he got popped in the nuts.
18: It was popped in the nuts. The dude took a hammer to his...
0: you're just standing there, you know, minding your own business. The catcher's throwing, trying to get someone out at second, stealing. And then his follow-through, he just ends up punching you right in the gonads. That's nuts. What do you do? I'm probably asking the wrong person, what do you do in that situation, Mickey? You probably wouldn't know.
18: Oh my God. If you ever want to get punched in the nuts and know what it feels like, just look at Cooper Pratt's reaction. I think that's all you need.
0: You know, I can't say this obviously because I don't know, but from someone who's been punched in the nuts a few times throughout my life, I think it's a worse pain than childbirth, Mickey. I'm not sure.
18: Sure.
0: Well, what do you guys
18: do? I didn't see my dog take out like a Brock and the dog trainer with one tail swipe before. It was pretty funny.
0: Oh, the dog whip of the tail that's a tough one. That one really puts you down.
18: And my dog's a Great Dane and the tail is like a whip.
0: Yeah.
18: So.
0: Yeah.
18: There were two grown men rolling on the floor, is all I could
0: say. Well, Mickey, other than that, I mean, what do you guys got? Some big plans this weekend? Anything fun on the agenda?
18: I think so. I just can't remember what it is right now.
0: Making a trip to Green Bay to go to family night?
18: Green Bay?
0: Yeah, from your mass hole location?
18: Well, I'll probably go to the... Oh, yeah, my leg is messed up. That's why the plans are fuzzy right now. But no, we'll do something fun. Right. Probably go to the pool or hobble to the ocean.
0: Right.
18: But David Hamilton put on a show in the third. Again, walk, stolen base, wild pitch. All of this. Brewers don't make any mistakes. It was really fun to watch.
0: Yep, the summer of fun rolls on.
18: My favorite part in the whole game yesterday, despite all these heroics, was when Aaron Ashby, like Gary Sanchez, got the strike call for Aaron Ashby that was just a millimeter on the strike zone.
0: Mm.
18: Pat Murphy's reaction to that was pretty funny. He was like, okay.
0: Are you not entertained? The summer of fun. Look at Mark at Anazio provides us. It's incredible.
18: Oh, my God. What a joy.
0: Yep,
18: who would have thought I'd sit here and say the most entertaining game this deep into the season was the Brewers and the Pirates,
0: Look at us now. Who would have thought?
18: Yep.
0: Here we are.
18: There we go.
0: Here we are.
18: Brave for the rain delay so I could, watch the condensed game. So that was nice.
0: There you go. Well, Mickey, you guys have a great weekend, all right?
18: Have a good one, Ebo. I hope you have a fun weekend.
0: And get that calf up and running, okay? We got to see you kicking with both legs. Kicking ass with both legs, all right?
18: Yeah. Oh, do you have fun plans for the weekend?
0: Do I?
18: I never asked.
0: Well, thank you for asking. Wow. After around 3 o'clock today, I'll be meeting my brother-in-law, sister-in-law. We're picking up our nieces for the weekend, so we'll meet in the Dells, have a little Dells experience. Then we get the nieces who are 9 and 6 for the weekend. So a lot of Funkle stuff Friday, Saturday, Sunday. Yeah, I'm excited.
18: That is awesome. Like, bless all the people who take our kids away from us for brief periods of time.
0: Yeah, we're very excited. We love hanging with our nieces.
18: Yeah, Brock and I went to watch The Odyssey because our friend watched our kid for a few hours, you know? The length of the movie, basically.
0: Oh, yeah, give me a review real quick, because Vagabond John had a take that he said the soundtrack stunk because Hans Zimmer wasn't involved. He said it detracted from the movie.
18: Yeah, it was very distracting. Like, the soundtrack was, like, it felt like the guy was trying to do Ennio Morricone for a Greek movie, but trying to be Hans Zimmer.
0: Oh.
18: With, like, the big orchestral, the slow build and the big... And the sound mixing was so weird. It just felt noisy the whole time. And I'm trying to listen, like, there's no subtitles. I'm like,
0: Good movie, though? I want to see it. I just haven't yet. Good movie?
18: It's worth watching. It's worth watching. Okay. There were some parts of it where the dialogue cracked me up, where I'm like, oh, this is so modern sounding versus... Whenever we got used to old... timey or movies set in old times to have more proper English. And it's funny to just see Penelope be like, you come here to party, and I just cracked up at that. I mean, she's not wrong, but you know, you just don't see it in that context. It was funny, but it gave me the feel that it was made for a younger audience.
0: Sure.
18: But it was fun. There were some scenes that were just stunning. I'm glad they put in some parts of the story that I really enjoy. Don't want to spoil it.
0: All right, cool. Well, I mean, I own I think I referred to this as a book before, and you chastised me for it. What was
18: it? I mean, it's a poem that's in a book.
0: Well, out of 10, give it a rating.
18: 6.
0: 6.7.
18: Yeah, mostly because the sound was so bad.
0: Oh, okay. Interesting. Well, all right, Mickey. All right.
18: I'm a very sound-oriented person. Like, it bothered me so much that on our drive back, I was picking up soundtracks from different movies. Thank you.
0: Okay.
18: Ennio Morricone.
0: Gotcha.
18: And I was playing them saying, look, Brock, wouldn't this have been better in this scene? So.
0: Thank you for the review, Mickey, and have a great weekend, all right? Treasure and a treat.
18: Thank you. Oh, what a tune to go out on.
0: See you guys later.
18: Bye.
0: Bye. Hey, RJ.
3: Hey, what's up?
0: Nothing. Easing into this feel good Friday.
3: Hell yeah. Who wouldn't? It's just a Friday.
0: It's just a nice. We got family night. Brewers are winning. You know, Badgers fall camp. Why not? We'll take a little break.

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12: Cooper Pratt had a hell of a game despite getting punched right in the gonads. That's got to hurt, RJ. You're just standing there, mind your own business. Catcher pops up quick to throw the ball to second to try to get someone stealing and fall through his arm. Punches you right in the nuts.
13: Pow! Right in the kisser.
12: You think he tried to do that?
13: I don't know. That'd be pretty hard to try to do.
12: Yeah.
13: As you're throwing and you're like, oh, look at that right there. Pow! Bam! Bam!
12: Tough, dude.
13: Bam!
14: Checking a replay out here, Kyle.
15: Oh my goodness.
14: I see. It was on the follow through, a direct shot. Checking a replay out here, Kyle.
15: Oh my goodness.
14: I see.
12: Oh my goodness. That's a.
13: Ooh.
12: Those shots will take you down, right, caller?
16: Well, I've never had a baseball.
12: It wasn't a baseball, Scott. It was a fist.
16: Well, I have never had intentionally done that either.
13: Well, so it has happened.
16: Well, I've been hit by a softball on top of my head.
12: Oh, on your head.
13: Oh. Different head.
16: Yeah. Good morning, guys. How are you?
12: Scott, I'm on cloud nine.
13: Fantastic.
16: I have an interesting question for you, Evo.
12: You always do.
16: I was trying to think about this. If I expand my decades for trivia to stuff that you probably aren't used to, not today, but Monday, for example, I have a lot of different music besides 70s and 80s.
13: Yeah.
12: Scott, I mean, you are the master here.
13: Yes, you are
12: the music maestro of trivia.
13: Trivia. This is your thing.
12: I don't tell Picasso how to paint. I don't tell Da Vinci how to do things.
13: For the ride.
16: Because what I'm thinking, and this goes back to something about when you made that list on the internet of the music, is it's probably getting a little repetitious unintentionally. So maybe I think next week I'll start hitting the 50s and 60s.
12: Whatever you want to do, Scott. Again, I don't tell Mozart how to conduct. I don't. Whatever you want to do, Scott. I do not tell the artist how to perform their art.
16: Well, the reason why I say that is because I've been doing, you know, 70s, 80s, and 90s for a long time.
12: Yeah, yeah.
16: And I'm thinking, you know, it might be a change. Plus the fact that I don't want to get boring.
12: Scott, you're anything but boring, brother. Whatever you want to do, Scott, you do it, all right?
16: Well, I'll probably do that Monday.
12: Awesome.
16: I have a setup list now, but probably Monday.
12: Sounds good, Scott. Sounds good.
16: So have you been going out quite a bit this summer?
12: Have I been what? Going out?
16: Grilling.
12: Oh, grilling out. Not as much as I'd like. I got a Blackstone, though. I've been using that. That's not grilling out, but I've been using my Blackstone outside. I haven't grilled out as much as I'd like. I like the nice charcoal.
13: It's still a grill.
12: Yeah, I mean, it's just like you're a short order cook, though, but you're outside, yeah. Which is awesome.
13: It's still a grill.
12: Love the Blackstone.
13: It's a flat top.
16: Let's put it this way. I haven't grilled out in a while. I didn't have very good luck the last time. Yeah. I set a dumpster on fire.
12: You don't want to be burning down the house.
13: Our house.
16: No. Did you hear what I said? I said a dumpster on fire by accident.
12: I did not hear that part. Set a dumpster on fire, Scott?
13: On purpose?
16: With the charcoals.
12: Well, Scott, what happened? Did you have to call the fire department?
16: Be honest with you, I live in an apartment.
12: You just let it burn, Usher.
16: No, someone came knocking on my door and said, Scott, do you know the dumpster's on fire? And I said, I do now. thing was, is they were really cheap charcoals, okay?
12: Yeah, blame the charcoal.
16: I doused them and I couldn't get them to light. So I thought they didn't work, so I put them in a bag. That was a plastic dumpster.
12: There's got to be a little, what is this, RJ? We got to know our surroundings here, Scott. Realize, yeah. Let's maybe not put the hot charcoal in the plastic dumpster.
13: The dumpster.
16: No, I was just frustrated. Oh, okay. I was having to cook out of my apartment. And
12: sounds like you wanted to burn this mother down, Scott.
13: Kind of did.
16: No. I guess
12: I don't know, Scott. You talked about my coffee mug. You talked about poisoning people. If you know,
13: That sounded like
12: another time. What else did you say? There was something else you said about doing something as well. Now you're burning down
13: chlorine and coffee.
16: No. It was by accident. Believe me.
12: Okay.
16: I've done some weird things.
12: I believe
16: things.
12: You. All right. I believe you, Scott. I believe you.
16: I've done some weird things in my life too.
12: I believe you, Scott. I believe you, Scotty.
16: Who did Sledgehammer?
12: Peter Gabriel.
16: Sad song, say so much.
13: What did you just say?
12: Sad song. I don't know.
16: Say so much.
12: Yeah, no idea.
13: Elton John.
16: Elton John, yep. Oh. Best Friend's Girlfriend.
12: Cars.
16: Yep. Sick as a Brick.
13: Jethro Tull.
12: Yeah. That's right.
16: Yep. Rain on the Scarecrow.
12: I don't know. Scott, you're switching them up already.
13: Damn. John Mellencamp.
12: See, I'm not a Cougar guy.
13: Well,
16: yeah, Mellencamp, yeah. Urgent.
12: Foreigner.
17: Oh, get that one.
16: Jacob's Ladder.
12: Genesis.
16: No.
12: Oh, we did this.
17: We did this one earlier this week.
12: Speaking of repetitive, I think.
17: Who was that one?
12: Should have known this one.
17: Huey Lewis in the News.
12: Oh, that's what it was.
17: Yep.
16: Huey Lewis in the News, yep. Tragedy.
13: Tragedy.
12: Bee Gees.
16: There you go. Don't Come Around.
17: Don't Come Around
12: Tom
17: Here
12: Petty.
17: No More.
16: Yeah, well, I had the short version of it.
12: Sure.
17: Oh.
16: Now here's one it's going to be tough. Uh-huh. Home by the Sea.
12: Genesis.
16: Yep.
17: Oh, I think you knew
12: Scott's a big Genesis guy. Well, Scotty, thank you for all that. Appreciate you.
16: Love you guys. Have a great weekend. We'll talk Monday.
12: Yeah, you got it. See you, Scott.
17: Hell yeah.
12: I have live audio from Scott after putting hot briquettes, charcoal briquettes, into a...
17: Hot briquettes.
12: Into a... What was it? A plastic container?
18: Joe. John.
19: What is it?
18: Joe John.
19: Name's Joe John?
18: Johnston.
12: Scott Berryman.
18: Johnston.
12: Scott Berryman.
19: You want to tell me what happened here?
18: Dude, it's a fire. I don't know. I came by. I was tracking out the fire.
19: Well, that lady, Mona, she said that you two were in the building when the fire started.
18: Yeah, she's a liar, because I don't know her. So whatever she says is a lie. So.
19: Okay, so you're saying you weren't in the building with that woman?
18: No, not I. All right.
19: Not I.
18: She started it, all right? Because she was like, I hate my job. I'm going to burn this mother down. And I said, you better not. You better not.
19: She said it was an electrical fire.
18: It was. Total electrical fire.
12: That's Scott. Line two, good morning.
20: Oh, bonus round time.
12: Hell yeah.
20: Regulators.
12: Warren G, mount up.
20: Don't Go Chase Some Waterfalls.
12: TLC.
20: Fade to Black.
12: Metallica.
20: Nice. That's right.
21: That's right.
20: That's right.
21: That's right. Hey, it's me.
20: Did you? What's going on,
12: Kyle? I'm trying to figure out. I think I know who.
20: You know who it is.
12: Kyle?
20: What's up, buddy?
12: Oh, your phone sounded different. That's why.
20: Oh, nice. What's different good or different bad?
12: Neither. It's just sounding like, I don't know. Sometimes you can hear if it's on speaker or if it's not. I don't know. Maybe it's just me. Hey, Kyle. Kyle Stoughton. What's up, brother? I figured it was you, but the phone just sounded a little different.
20: I was trying to sound like Scott. Did it work?
12: Yeah, it did. I mean, you threw me for a little bit. I was like, I think this is Kyle. Kyle, the Hi. Ground crew, your Milwaukee Brewers. I mean, what do we think?
20: Starting to put it together.
12: Yeah, the best team in baseball.
20: Yeah, let's see a good win streak here. How about that?
12: Why not? Let's see it. Let's go, baby.
20: Like Dusty May, that's a good addition.
12: I know. He's a little win in his debut. You love to see it.
20: And then the defense from Terang, and man, that Lara. I really like Luis Lara, man. That guy's a good player.
12: Yeah. Aren't we glad we didn't trade him or someone else for, I don't know, a Skubal?
20: Yeah, how'd Skubal do the other night?
12: They lost, but he did good.
20: Yeah.
12: Yeah. What else is going on, Kyle? What's happening, brother?
20: Not much. I just hope Smellich can get it together. he's kind of rough.
12: Smellich. I don't think I've thought or have heard of that. Smellich.
20: Yeah, that's kind of what he is this year. He's a big pile of Smellich. And my buddy actually is on to something with that. Maybe it's because he's just the DH and he never plays the field.
12: Could be.
20: So he never really gets engaged with the game.
12: That could be. That could be.
20: And I'm like, yeah, I'm like, dude, you might be on to something with that.
12: I think it could be, Kyle. Fade to Black. Enter Sandman. No scrubs. Kyle, got big plans this weekend?
20: No, I think we're going to go up to Heartland and finally get tree stands ready for the season because it is fast approaching.
12: I know. It's almost here, man. Get strap in. Get ready, all right?
20: Yes, sir. Will do.
12: All right, brother. Well, you have a great weekend, Kyle. You're the man.
20: All right. Enjoy the nieces.
12: Will do. See you, brother. Much love.
20: All right.
12: Bonus round. Waterfalls. RJ, do you know this version, though?
13: Don't go making phony calls.

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10: I'm meteorologist Paul Trombley with your updated forecast. Chance of thunderstorms today. Otherwise, sunshine mixed with clouds at times. Highs level off around 87. Southwesterly winds 8 to 15 miles per hour. Slight chance of thunderstorms tonight. Lows level off around 58. Partly cloudy skies. High temperatures reach up to 86. Tomorrow, ample sunshine expected. That's the latest forecast on Sports Talk 105.1. Right now, it's 66 degrees.
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12: Remember when he wanted to be a Green Bay Packer? And then he ended up going to the Arizona Cardinals?
13: For a boatload of money?
12: Yeah, he was like, well, I wanted to be a Packer. And then I think he got, got paid pretty handsome.
13: Yeah, right? And he's like...
12: And then not really much...
13: I'll take the league minimum to be a Packer. And the Packer's like... And then he goes and signs with Arizona for like...
12: It didn't work out greatest, you know, but...
13: He was injured.
12: The Watt, I mean, the lineage, the one Watt I really wanted, we all did.
13: Derek.
12: Instead we got...
13: Oh.
12: I think you're thinking of TJ. Instead we got Kevin King and Vince Beagle.
13: Hey, they're doing great.
12: Despite what people say, Kevin King was a starter in the NFL.
13: He was.
12: He was a starter. In the NFL.
13: So
12: yeah, but JJ
13: was Vince Beagle.
12: Yeah.
13: For a little bit.
12: Family night tonight.
13: He also steals tweets.
12: He does. Does he still do that?
13: I think he did. He did.
12: JJ Watt there. Tony Romo. See you later. JJ Watt, welcome aboard. Now, both Wisconsinites. Wisconsinites, we know this, RJ. Mm-hmm. Hopefully JJ Watt also doesn't get in the same trouble that Tony Romo got himself into. It's kind of, you know, a Wisconsin thing. Not that it's a good thing. All right, 608-321-1670.
14: Bumblebee tuna? Bumblebee tuna!
15: Ace Ventura, pet detective.
16: Excuse me.
17: Your balls are showing.
12: AC in Partyville, Bumblebee tuna.
18: Yep, I don't say good morning, remember? I say happy early part of the day to you.
12: Yes.
18: I'm on that military time.
12: On
13: that military time.
12: Yes.
18: I deal with those guys from India once a week, and I never know what to say to them because it's the sun's going down where they are, and it's coming up where I am. So I just get too confused with those greetings. But, hey, how about the big red rocket last night?
13: Yeah. Hell yeah.
12: That's a win.
18: I couldn't believe it. I'd never honestly heard of him. The only time I've heard of Dusty May wasn't that the head basketball coach at Michigan a few years ago?
13: Correct. Yes.
18: Weird. So, yeah.
12: Weird.
18: I'd never heard of him, and I just loved his presence and his just the way he talked even after the game was really calm and cool. I don't want to overdo it after one game, but, man, I'm fired up.
12: It's hard not to get fired up, AC, you know?
18: Right on.
12: Believe. The summer of fun rolls on.
18: Yep. Hopefully it continues. And shout out to Zach Wild-Prin yesterday for shaking my call about the Badgers running back. That was really informative. And that's what I love about when you talk with him. He gives facts or, you know, here's what I'm seeing.
12: Yeah.
18: I don't care about your opinion. I don't care what you think, you know, if they're going to win 6 or 10 games. Or I love how he says just the straight facts of stuff that you and I don't get to see, you know, on a daily basis.
12: That's why we love Zach. That's why we love Zach Wild-Prin. We love him.
18: Yeah, he's the best. And then I was laughing so hard yesterday when you played that part of when Murph said, hey, our dietitian's the best in the league, but he throws really good batting practice.
13: Creepy.
18: I was thinking, that'd be like me saying, hey, our senior project manager is the best in the business, but he's a really good poker player. What the hell? It came so out of left field. I have no idea what he's talking about.
12: I love it. Yeah, hell of a dietitian, but even a better BP pitcher.
18: Yep, he definitely has the gift of gab, so.
12: There's no doubt about it.
18: And then back to Dusty May, is he going to be considered like a rental, or do you think we'll lock him up?
13: They got a mutual option, I think.
18: Okay.
13: So, I don't know.
18: Interesting.
13: I guess it depends on how the pitching lab does for him.
18: That's true, too. Yeah.
12: Yeah, mutual option for 2027 of $20 million. Unrestricted free agent in 2028.
18: Yeah, with Woody probably being done for the rest of his career, I just wonder.

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0: They got all kinds of audio from Packers yesterday. Closed door to the fans. Reporter's still there, though. Even Brian Gutekunst is speaking. We'll get to that upcoming. 608-321-1670. Feel so inclined.

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1: I'm actually going to a Mallards game on Saturday.
2: Oh, yeah.
1: So I'll be there in attendance.
2: Oh, are you going to wear your special hat? Do you know where your special hat is?
1: Oh. No. I got to find that. Anyways, I was walking by last Friday. They had their low decibel fireworks, which sounds like an oxymoron.
2: Did you say you were walking by?
1: Well, yeah, I was walking. Like, we were walking in the neighborhood.
2: Oh.
1: And the fireworks were going off. And I told Jen, I'm like, oh, those are low decibel fireworks. Because Sam from the Mallards was telling us about it.
2: Yeah.
1: They were in. I thought it was an oxymoron. Low decibel and fireworks. They were very pleasantly quiet. It was nice. It was nice.
2: Was that it?
1: No, but fireworks tonight.
2: You hear the little boom.
1: You really didn't hear much. It was just like, I don't even know how to describe it. It was pretty nice, actually. Jordan Love, though, the first question out the gates for Jordan Love was about fireworks. You know, he's a new family man, RJ. He's got a daughter now. Did you plan on watching the fireworks, Jordan Love?
3: Yeah, that's the plan. I'm excited, you know, first family night with the kid now. So be able to be out there with all the other guys and their kids. So it'll be fun. I'm excited about it.
4: Do you look at it differently now? Approach it a little differently now?
3: I think it'll be very cool. Obviously, it'll be something that, you know, we'll have a memory forever, something that we can look back on when Raina gets older. But, I really don't approach it any differently.
1: There you go. What are you going to say, RJ?
2: Were players with kids and families not invited before? That makes sense. Like, go back to the start of that.
1: Hang on, we got a break here.
2: Like, it made it sound like he wasn't invited before. Now that I got a kid and family, I can go.
1: Well, it is family night.
2: Right.
1: Not singles night, RJ.
2: That is true.
1: All right, 608-321-1670, all kinds of, not on the fireworks, but on actual training camp. Jordan Love, Matt LaFleur, even Brian Gutekunst coming up.

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2: Well, yesterday would see the debut for starting pitcher Dustin May for the Milwaukee Brewers as he would go six innings, giving up three hits, two earned runs, and striking out five in Milwaukee's 5-2 win over the Pittsburgh Pirates at American Family Field. May talks about his performance for his new team.
3: It was definitely exciting. Definitely had a little rust to knock off. It's been 8 or 9 days since my last one. So, it was good to get out there and compete. The guys played great behind me, and we scored some runs, so it was a great team win.
2: The Brewers also saw Jackson Chirio and Gary Sanchez both hit home runs. Here's more from Pat Murphy on their offense.
4: Sanchez hasn't had a bat in, 10 days? And to come back today and homer against an all-star, homer and another hard contact single. Cooper Pratt, unbelievable today. And then Chirio, he's looking like the postseason Chirio.
2: The Brewers will now welcome in the Twins for a weekend series at American Family Field. First pitch, 6:40 tonight. Turning to the Packers, tonight is family night. Jordan Love was asked what he likes to get done as a player before a crowded Lambeau Field.
5: Football-wise, it's always first chance to be back in Lambeau, being there with fans. So, really, that's our game environment.
2: Public practices will begin again on the 10th for the Packers. Their first preseason game will be next Thursday in Pittsburgh against the Steelers.
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2: Wisconsin football had their first day of fall camp yesterday inside Camp Randall Stadium as they prepare for their 2026 campaign, which begins Sunday, September 6th at Lambeau Field against the Notre Dame Fighting Irish. For the Wisconsin Sports Zone Network, I'm Ebo.
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2: What a perfect opportunity to get out to Alpine Liquors in DeForest. It is... The building itself is just a work of art. You feel like you're in some kind of magical place. Seriously, it's
8: I know.
2: I was just thinking about they have the single, like the shooters, like yeah. The single shots.
8: I feel like
2: they have one gigantic aisle dedicated to it. You would.
8: I feel like you're talking about like the Wizard of Oz or something.
2: The world is your oyster in that aisle. The world is your single shooter liquor bottle. You could anything you could ever want. Your wildest dreams come true in that aisle. The only thing I wouldn't want to do in that aisle is be the employee that draws the short end of the stick and has to reorganize it. Because there's, I think he said there's like over 300. It's wild. Yeah, get out there. And you can see my cardboard cutout there.
8: Yeah.
2: There's my cutout right next to The Rock and John Daly.
8: Hell yeah.
2: Yeah. I don't know what that means, but I know that I mean it. It's all right out there at Alpine Liquors. All right, RJ. Also, we can get out to family night, Green Bay, Lambeau tonight. We just heard Jordan Love. He's excited to watch the fireworks.
8: For the first time since he's never been invited before.
2: Here, you said you wanted to hear the first part of that again?
8: Yeah.
2: All right. Yeah, Jordan Love yesterday.
5: Yeah, that's the plan. I'm excited, you know, first family night with a kid now. So be able to be out there with all the other guys and their kids. So it'll be fun. I'm excited about it.
2: Okay, so you meant...
8: I know, but I'll be able to be out there with the guy.
2: And their kids.
8: Just the way he said it makes it sound like he's never been before.
2: Jordan Love, though... That's how the reporters get you. They give you that little softball question to warm you up a little bit, and then they go in, you know? Jordan Love then was asked, hey, what does he like to get done as a player on family night?
5: Football-wise, it's always first chance to be back in Lambeau, being there with fans. So, really, that's our game environment. So, first chance to be out there, really just see how the operation goes, make sure everything's smooth. And then obviously, it's always comes to the plays, make sure we're doing everything right, focusing on all the little details. But I think just being in the environment, kind of that game environment, our first chance to be out there in Lambeau is always a test.
2: Is it? A game environment?
8: Yep.
2: Okay. I mean, sure there's fans in the stands.
9: Yeah, see?
2: Fans in the stands. All right, so yesterday at practice, closed to the fans. And remember, there's only certain times when fans are there that you can also record and take pictures.
9: Correct.
2: They say, no, no, no, no, no. But, again, it was closed yesterday. It'll get back to the public the 10th and 11th of next week. But after scoring a touchdown at practice yesterday, Packers RB2, Marshawn Lloyd, hit a backflip, RJ.
8: Yeah.
2: Bold move from a guy that's been often injured. But that tells me he's very healthy. Hit a backflip. Jordan Love was asked, what did you think of that?
8: Hell yeah.
2: There you go.
5: Man, impressive. Impressive. Yeah, I was kind of like started turning my back, and then I heard everybody going crazy and saw him doing the flip. But it's impressive. I can't do that myself.
8: I can't. Never could.
2: I've honestly never...
8: I'm not a gymnast.
2: I think I tried one time and almost broke my neck, so I'm like, I don't think this is in my cards.
8: I'm not sure about that.
2: Well, did you see, was it Cam Cam Skatebo for the Giants? I think he, coming back from his, what did he have, an ACL injury? And then he hit, was it ACL? And then he hit a backflip.
8: Did he break his ankle?
2: Something like that, something with his leg. And then he hit a backflip like a couple weeks ago. Yeah, and then totally biffed it.
8: But he almost face planted.
2: Jordan Love, though, also asked his favorite memory involving family night.
5: Favorite memory? I think the favorite memory is doing the net drill with the quarterbacks and making them in the nets and just hearing the crowd go crazy. I always think that's the best part, especially like for young guys seeing it for the first time. Just kind of getting their reaction is always the best part.
2: Shout out Erica 990. He likes to talk about the net drills, seeing the quarterbacks nail them. I saw one.
8: Nailed it.
2: I saw, let's see, it's for the Steelers. So Aaron Rodgers obviously nailed it, and they weren't far from the net either. Aaron Rodgers just drilled it. Then Mason Rudolph came in and missed the net entirely. I was like, oof. Oh, yeah, Skatebolt had a broken ankle. That's what it was.
8: Yeah.
2: The net drill.
8: I think his shoe came off.
2: That could be the most exciting part of family night is net drill. You get those guys out there just bombing it.
8: Or like the garbage
2: into
8: cans.
2: The net.
8: Didn't they? Don't they do garbage cans too where it's like they put it in the corner and try to arc it in?
2: Yeah.
8: I liked that better than throwing it in net.
2: It's like carnival kind of. It's like a circus kind of thing.
8: Yeah, what is it when all the games are that area? What's that called?
2: Carnivals?
8: Yeah, the boardwalk.
2: Carny Central.
8: Yeah, that's pretty much. Well, the whole thing is.
2: Well, more so in the games. That's where the true carny comes
8: up. Where they get you.
2: Jordan Love also asked about Marshawn Lloyd again. How much could he add to their offense, including in the passing game?
5: I mean, he just adds another playmaker. Obviously, very fast, very twitchy, and the things he can do. And I think, you know, seeing more and more out of him in the passing game as well, I think it's one of those things we're just going to keep building with him, keep improving on things. But, you know, I think he's going to be a great addition. It's just staying healthy and get him out there. But just he adds another playmaker to our offense.
2: Staying healthy. Again, doing backflips. If you don't land it, if you don't stick it, things could go south quickly. Love was asked, did he get nervous about Marshawn Lloyd or even Christian Watson celebrating with backflips?
5: Man, every time somebody does a backflip, I'm always thinking that. Like, oh, no, because I don't know. It's dicey. I can't do it myself, so it's just it's scary. You know, you don't want anything to go wrong, but hey, if you can do it, you can do it. It's hard.
10: After the period, LaFleur went over to Marshawn and had a little talking to him.
5: You talked to him? You told him not to do it no more? Hey, that's the last time we'll see any backflips, I guess.
10: He did a couple at your softball game, too, just before.
5: Marshawn, yeah, he did. He did do some at the softball game, too, which, you know, I mean, hey, maybe that'll be the last of the backflips. We'll see.
2: You know, backflips, something about if you can, and I've noticed this, I can't personally do them, but I've noticed it with people that can do them. They like to show off that skill set a lot. Like, they'll just bust a backflip out of nowhere. Like, all right, cool, you know? I can't do it personally, but I'm not, you know, out there showboating. You ever notice that, RJ, with the backflippers? They're always just randomly backflipping.
8: Yeah.
2: Like, it's cool.
8: Like Benson Boone.
2: That guy backflips off of anything and everything.
8: And then you're like...
2: It's like, all right, cool, dude. Do you have any other tricks?
8: Yeah.
2: I forgot about Benson Boone. Backflipping in a jumpsuit.
8: Yeah.
2: Hey, more power to you if you can backflip. I'm just, you know, I'm not hating just because I can't.
8: No.
2: I just maybe throw a front flip in there from time to time.
8: Yeah. Give the rest of us a chance.
2: Yeah. Why do you just gotta? Why do you discriminate against the fronts? Why is it just back? Yeah, but Marshawn Lloyd going to be healthy, if healthy, a big part of the offense. Love was what has training camp been like so far for the offense? Here's Jordan Love.
5: Camp is just every day for us. It's new installs, it's new plays. And I think you get to this point of camp where everything's in. And, you know, it's trying to just build on the small details and the coaching points that we go back over when we get back to meetings and just try to perfect our craft. But, it's obviously, you know, get to this point for the young guys. It's obviously a lot with everything in. I think for the older guys, it gets easier year after year. But it's always a challenge, you know, be able to go back once everything's in and kind of have the whole playbook in, and now we get to more of the call-up periods, how it is in the game, where it's kind of the whole playbook. So it's a lot to focus on as an offense player, but I think we've done a great job, and it's just about building on the little details, coaching points. It's never going to be perfect, but it's about, you know, finding the mistakes and correcting them.
2: RJ, looking at the text line here at 608-321-1670, where the games are in the carnival, it's called the Midway. Mississippi Drew at Texans, it's the Midway. That's where all the games are at the fairs, the carnival.
8: Yeah,
2: Midway.
8: Hell yeah.
2: And then Mississippi Drew's like people that backflip out of nowhere. He said it's like those damn pianists. They're always showing off too.
8: Those what?
2: Pianists. Person that plays a piano.
8: There's a T in there.
2: A pianist.
8: Thank you.
2: A pianist. You know, there's a couple. What did you think I said?
8: I mean, I know what you said.
2: Pianist.
8: I just needed the T on there for
2: a pianist.
8: All intents and purposes.
2: Pianist. You know, you get a piano somewhere, they got to sit down and show you that they can play. Okay.
8: Piano man.
2: Cool. There's backflippers, there's pianists. You know who else would really, I'm not saying the backflip kills a vibe or someone playing the piano out of nowhere. What's the new, it's that Von Maur. The department store, they'll have a piano sitting there because they'll hire piano players.
8: Oh.
2: But sometimes people will come up and just start playing the piano. It's like, dude, please not.
8: I've actually not been in there, I don't think.
2: It's, you know, it's nice.
8: Okay.
2: Not like earth shattering.
8: I mean, I haven't been to the mall in like
2: you're missing out
8: a while.
2: What also can bring the vibe down somewhere is the guy with the acoustic guitar at a party. It's like, dude, just because you can play Oasis Wonderwall doesn't mean you should. All right? We don't need that. And I'm a guy who plays guitar.
8: I can play chopsticks.
2: We don't need that either.
8: Okay. Just check. I mean, I'm just trying to show my talent. I could also play Three Blind Mice.
2: We don't need that.
8: Hot Cross Buns.
2: We don't need that.
8: Same song, by the way.
2: We don't need that. Okay. We don't need that. 608-321-1670. And one more from Jordan Love on the importance of not backflipping, but of having Christian Watson, Jaden Reed, and Matthew Golden all taking reps every day together so far in camp.
5: For us, I think we've been getting a lot of good reps. That's what you want. You want to be able to, you know, build a foundation in camp that's going to carry you out throughout the season. I feel like we're getting on the same page with timing and just understanding where people need to be at in the offense. And now it's just trying to find ways to do that every play versus different looks and trying to understand the offense as best we can. But it's always easier when you're out there with the guys that you're going to be doing it with during the season, having those guys healthy, being able to go play after play. It's great work.
2: Looking here at that's Twitch, twitch.tv, YouTube, my Twitter account, Ebo says, streaming, can hear us, see us, interact.
8: Hell yeah.
2: Our guy Goose Eggs, he says the acoustic guitar at a campfire, it blows. I will say it does kill a vibe. When you bust one out, maybe for like, it's cool for like a song, and they're like, all right, can I not hear you awkwardly sing and butcher a little bit of playing your guitar. Usually it's Oasis Wonderwall. 608-321-1670. Line 1, good morning.
9: How's it going, buddy?
2: Oh, there he is. Full Dog? Fuller, is that you?
11: Buddy?
9: Oh, yeah.
11: Hey, buddy. I'm not your buddy yet.
9: So when my sister started dating her husband, uh-huh. When they like first started dating, she came home and was telling everybody about him, and she was telling me that he was a pianist. And I said, Christ, you're my sister. I don't need to know about that.
2: That's funny.
9: Well, then she goes, no, no, no, he's classically trained. And I told her, I'm pretty sure I learned on my own.
11: Yeah.
8: I didn't need no teacher.
9: I didn't realize there were classes you could take.
2: Fuller's like, I'm a master at self-teaching.
9: Exactly. I was better at debating. I was a master debater.
2: I didn't leave my room for hours in my teens.
9: Oh, man. That's funny.
2: Fuller, hey, little Brewers action, baby. What do you think of Dustin May getting the W?
9: Yep, that was pretty good. A lot better than watching Brandon Sproat, I'll tell you that much. Brandon Sproat. The reason I called, though, is earlier you were talking about the old incident that happened with Cooper Pratt.
2: Yeah.
9: Can you remind me what position he plays, just so I don't think I'm crazy?
2: Cooper Pratt?
9: Yeah.
2: Shortstop.
9: Why does he not wear a cup?
8: Well, you can still...
2: Maybe he forgot.
8: Feel the pain while wearing the cup.
9: RJ, no. If you say... You don't have a sack if you're telling me he shouldn't wear a cup. That's crazy.
2: Maybe he forgot.
8: I'm saying you could still feel the pain if you're wearing the cup. If you get a direct shot right to the cup, you still feel it a little bit.
9: Go rewatch it. There's no cup. There was no recoil on that hand. That was all squish.
2: Fuller, I forgot.
8: No recoil.
2: Maybe he forgot. I forgot. In Babe Ruth baseball, I forgot my cup one time. I was playing catcher, and I got the ball dip, hit the ground, and bounced right up, right where. And I never forgot to wear my cup again.
9: I tell you what, if you've ever met somebody that's gone through some testicle torsion, you would never, ever forget to wear a cup. That is crazy.
2: He got smoked in the nuts. Cooper Pratt just
8: pow right in the kiss.
9: I would say outfielders in the major leagues should wear cups, but a shortstop? I mean, come on, dude. That's crazy.
2: That's
9: the only one worse would be a catcher.
2: Yes.
9: I mean, honestly, other than a catcher, I can't imagine a worse position than not wearing a nut cup.
2: You know where else we need to wear a cup? Insane. And I figured this out the hard way. I once had to be Clifford the Big Red Dog, and like, you know, those big mascot. At my mom was a teacher at a book fair, so I was Clifford the Big Red Dog. When you're in those costumes, kids love to just punch you in the nuts. That's another you should wear a cup.
8: You just got punched in the nuts.
9: It's not the costumes. It's just kids.
2: Oh.
9: I have three of them. Trust me. I'd be lucky to have a fourth. I don't think it would work anymore.
2: Well, he was like, hey, are you going to go get snipped? No, I've been brutalized enough by my three kids.
9: No, I got three of them.
2: Yeah.
9: It doesn't matter. Three kids and a dog, it's all four of them seem to find it every single time.
2: Sounds like you should wear a cup, Fuller, when you're at home.
9: I thought about it. Permacup.
2: Yeah. What else you got, Fuller? Anything else on your mind, brother?
9: No. Not really. If Smokey the Bear prevents wildfires, is it Cracky the Bear that Scott needs to prevent dumpster fires?
2: Scott had a bunch of hot coals, and he's like, you know what would be good? A plastic bin. Let me put it in there.
9: Tyrone Begums.
2: Common sense. Sometimes isn't too common. Fuller, we love you, brother. Have a great weekend, all right?
9: Yeah, good talking to you.
2: See you, man, as always. See you, man. I'm telling you, man. Sometimes you baseball, you know, I forgot my cup one time. And it just so happened I was... Catcher?
8: I will say I never forgot my cup playing baseball.
2: Ball bounced up, missed my glove, and popped right up right where...
8: I did start baseball playing as a catcher, so I always wore it all the time.
2: Should have worn one when I was Clifford the Big Red Dog.
8: Yeah.
2: At Ridgeway Book Fair. I'll never forget it, dude. I'm just standing there in the full regalia. And you can't see below you, you know.
8: Full regalia.
2: The full Clifford regalia. And you can't see below you. And all of a sudden, it's just a crippling, searing pain, and you dropped. to my Clifford Big Red Knees.
8: Well, the good news is, as
2: and a kid laughed and ran away.
8: You could go on all fours, and you're fine.
2: I let out a yelp.
8: Oh.
2: Someone said, "Hey, Clifford, how's it going?" And I said,
8: "I just got neutered.
2: Rough. Rough. We'll come right back."

0: 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I got a backup mic right here.
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0: 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Yeah, they both working, and guess what? They don't like no feedback. What's up?
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12: Just from talk, Big Ten Media Day, and then talk, local media day Wednesday, like, and then a little some vibes yesterday.
13: I think it's because they know within the industry now, though, that they're spending money. They're doing NIL more the correct way. You know?
12: Sure.
13: And they're returning, at least what we're hearing, returning to Wisconsin football.
12: They're getting a return on their investment, hopefully.
13: Well, yeah, that would
12: be
13: nice too.
12: That'd be really nice.
13: That would be really nice. But
12: that'd be really nice.
13: Like, yeah, it's all based on verbal communication right now.
12: Yeah.
13: But yeah, people do seem to be
12: I saw one video, I forget,
13: especially when you hear guys on the team for media availability being like last year there were guys who didn't respect anything that was going on here.
12: And they bought in more into the message this year.
13: Yeah.
12: What was that? Cooper Catalano talking about that.
13: Oh, and I tuned into the camp.
12: Zach Heilprin and Jesse Temple, brought to you by Brennan's Market.
13: It was posted yesterday, and Zach was telling a story about how the W in the locker room is not supposed to be walked on.
12: Mm-hmm.
13: Guys would just walk right over it.
12: Ooh.
13: And, like, not think twice about it.
12: Mm.
13: And, like, there were confrontations about that. Mm. So there were people within this program who did not respect
12: the values and the tradition of Wisconsin.
13: Or, you know, just the program in general.
12: Yeah.
13: Doesn't have to be Wisconsin. I mean, that's not even respecting your head coach. I mean, if that's a rule, or if that's a locker room rule, you're not respecting your captains. You're not respecting your, just your fellow players, you know?
12: Yeah.
13: So if you had guys like that on the team still, I can see how it becomes something that is a problem.
12: When's Braylon Allen going to release the podcast?
13: I don't know. I'd really like
12: for it's
13: that
12: been years
13: to
12: in the making. Now, RJ, I saw, I forget the, I think it was ESPN2. I forget who it was.
13: The Ocho?
12: No, the Dulce. And they were talking, it was a Wisconsin grad. He's like, the vibes are feeling like when I was there. And God, what the hell was that guy? And then he said that, then Sean, he's like, Sean Eichhurst has come in and he set a tone. He set a tone with Sean Eichhurst and the pride of.
13: Who do we have that worked for ESPN?
12: The pride of Arena. RJ, you would send me this, though. How about this, real quick?
13: Pride of Arena.
12: What did I say? Not Arena. Lone Rock, excuse me.
13: You went with the big city?
12: Arena. Ugh. Why did I have Arena on the
13: brand? I don't know. That threw me off.
12: Gross. No.
13: Whoa.
12: I've traveled through Arena a lot to go to Spring Green.
13: Yeah, I know.
12: I've had some troubles in Arena.
13: My family's from Arena, so I don't like the disrespect there.
12: I just ran shop on beer pong many years ago, and the people that beat, they didn't care for it, and they wanted to whoop my ass. So I challenged them again, and then I beat them again. Then they really wanted to whoop my ass.
13: Yeah.
12: And it was 1-5, RJ, so I politely exited
13: the
12: stage
13: old 5
12: left.
13: On 1?
12: Yeah. Anyways, no, the new Purdue AD.
13: Oh.
12: Because Sean Eichhorst come in, he didn't say anything about, he had a good presser. You know, it wasn't bad.
13: Well, he didn't say anything about other teams.
12: Correct. Real quick, was Tommy McClellan, the new AD for Purdue. This was, what, yesterday? It's real quick. Take a listen to what he said in his press conference.
6: Every recruit, every current student athlete will hear this message repeatedly. We are here to win championships. If you don't want to win championships, go to Indiana.
12: Correct me if I'm wrong.
13: Reigning, defending NCAA champion, football champions, Indiana.
12: I know if you were to travel like back in time, not even that far, and were to tell a college football fan that Indiana would be national champions, they'd say you're crazy.
13: Like 2 years ago.
12: Yeah, they'd be like, there's no way, dude.
13: You're an idiot.
12: You're dumb.
13: But just in case, I'm going to put money down on that.
12: Yeah. So I know I'm not dreaming because we saw it.
13: Yeah. But yeah, that's
6: championships. If you don't want to win championships, go to Indiana.
12: Okay, I think I will then.
13: And the other statistic, Purdue has 3 national championships across all sports. Indiana has 24. So like, yeah, it doesn't matter what sport you're talking about there, but.
12: Hey, the Purdue used to be the cradle of quarterbacks.
13: It did. Yeah. They had a good run of
12: Drew Brees, Bob Greasy, Lynn Dawson, Jim Everett,
13: Chris Everett.
12: Kyle Orton.
13: Bob Greasy. Who is the guy who just retired from CBS? The color commentator.
12: Mark Herman?
13: Gary Danielson.
12: I believe the cradle of quarterbacks.
13: They for a while there, they had a good run of quarterbacks throughout multiple decades.
12: Yeah. If you want to win championships, go to Indiana. All right. Twist my arm.
13: And I'll say that because I think the game's in Bloomington this year for the old Oaken Bucket. And that if Indiana beats Purdue at anything, that's going to go up on a video board if it's in Bloomington.
12: Yeah. Bloomington's fun, by the way. I had a blast when I was there.
13: It was
12: a good little college town.
13: Actually, so is West Lafayette. Not going to lie. If there's one thing in my travels across the Big Ten
12: RJ goes to a different away game every year in the Big Ten.
13: And now some places are a little different. So when you get into...
12: We had Oregon last year?
13: Yeah.
12: Yeah.
13: When you get into the larger cities, so even like Columbus, which, I mean, you're talking a larger city, and then you go Columbus and Minneapolis.
12: Mm-hmm.
13: Little different vibe. Because it's not... Yeah, well, I mean, you got your campus bars, but some of the big spots to go to aren't on campus.
12: Yeah.
13: But for the most part, every campus has a great culture of drinking.
12: Oh, well, they're in college.
13: And as long as you're not, yeah, and depending on where you are, as long as you're not wearing like opposing colors, like, yeah, you just have a good time.
12: My favorite memory of Bloomington, RJ, is I was on the team bus, the last bus.
13: Yeah.
12: And that's reserved for like media and whatever. And we're going right through the heart of the college area of Bloomington. And there's all these kids drinking on their patios. And as we're driving by, literally man, woman, and child didn't discriminate age. Everyone was giving us the bird, the middle finger. Even small babies in strollers. They couldn't speak, but they could give you the one finger salute. It's magical. 608-321-1670. Line 1, good morning.
14: Evo, don't feel too bad about conflagrating those towns along the Wisconsin River Parkway. They all kind of blend together. A lot of summer teeth compositions down there, too. Some are here, some are there, some are gone, some are not.
12: And we love them all anyways.
14: Got to, I suppose. So I think we found out, guys, what Chris McIntosh's new job title is. He's doing consulting work for new AD hires and, like, say, okay, this is going to be your speech.
12: He's the, what is he, director of strategy? We're going to strategize of how to get people to leave your university. I've done it in Wisconsin. We can
14: strategize how to get 100 points put up on you, because Signetti, I don't like the guy, but the guy ain't going to like hold back on this one. He might put up a century on Purdue if he can with that team, because I heard that yesterday. I'm like, was that serious?
12: If you want to win championships, go to Indiana. Okay. All right.
14: I will.
12: You got it.
14: And then staying on the college vibe, isn't this like the third season in a row, you guys? We got the post-mortem from UW saying like, yeah, there was guys here that just weren't bought into what we were doing. So you would wonder, call me crazy, RJ.
13: Yeah.
14: Would you start then, like, kind of trying to screen those kind of guys out when you're recruiting or saying, like, all right, this guy kind of seems like an a-hole and is just here for using this as a bank, like a robbery situation, essentially?
13: Well,
14: I don't need this guy here.
13: I think some of those people are staying, though, because they're not going to be going anywhere else, you know?
12: And some of those guys stay about this, though.
14: Then you gotta do a private pile on them like they're doing in Full Metal Jacket, and,
12: Like, think about this, though. Some of those guys you recruit are winners, right? They've never probably really lost many games at all. And then, you get some transfers probably transferring from a whatever school. But you would imagine a lot of these guys are winners. And then you get them into a program, and all of a sudden these losses start compounding. They've never experienced that before. And maybe they just all of a sudden, like, they've never experienced it. Then all of a sudden, their mental fortitude just cracks, and then they're out.
14: I think part of it is they're just mercenaries, evil. And
12: well, yeah.
14: It goes back to what we've discussed ad nauseum in the past 5 years, right? Mm-hmm. They're like, you really don't go for pride of school or pride of, like, when they try to say, oh, we have student athletes here. Let's be honest. This is just a mercenary situation, and that's fine. Like, we know what the give and take is going to be. They want to grow up and be intellectually incurious, that's their choice. I mean, their opportunity is there to, like, actually learn stuff and, like, become a learned member of the community, where you say, I don't want flock cameras around everywhere, all that type of stuff. Understanding, like, your Fourth Amendment rights, understanding you can't be tracked, understanding why there's wildfires in Canada. Oh, here's one. Before I forget, you'll love this, Ebo.
12: Yeah.
14: And this isn't a conspiracy theory either. This is hard and fact.
12: Okay.
14: So the Canadian, like, why they've been so bad the last 2 to 5 years, the wildfires. Mm-hmm. Listen up, everybody. This is class time here. Okay. Clap hands, like,
12: Professor Corey and Marshall?
14: Yep. This isn't even me. I read this article 2 days ago. So in an effort to prop up their soft pulpwood industry, which is, like, for making paper, and all medical grade paper and all that good stuff.
12: Uh-huh.
14: You need conifers for that. You need big conifer forest. So think of like your pine trees, your stuff that's got a lot of resin, explosive things in there.
12: Uh-huh.
14: So what they've been doing is they spray glyphosate everywhere. So they round up their forest to kill off all the broadleaf trees like your ash,
12: uh-huh.
14: your poplar, anything else. So like it's a monocultural like concept of managing your forest to keep like the stuff that you can make money off of.
12: Mm-hmm.
14: So when you do have, and then you combine it with really poor forest management and like a dying industry, because nobody really uses a lot of paper nowadays, but they're trying to prop it up. So they keep doing this and it just builds up and builds up. And then you get all of a sudden explosive fires and then we're sucking out a tailpipe for half the summer. So there's your background on that, guys. Right. So do your favorite subject, Roundup. And poor, you know, monocultural farming, essentially. So think of it that way, you know.
13: Word of the day.
14: There's your lesson for the morning. Friday, probably put everybody to sleep, but that's okay.
12: No.
14: To wake up, sheeple.
12: Professor Corey and Marshall, I've never been more at the edge of my seat, Corey. Thank you.
14: I'm calling out from the tunnels under Racine, Charles. Man, Matt. All right, guys. You the man.
12: You the man, Corey. Have a great weekend. All right, brother.
14: Guys.
12: All right, see you, man.
14: Yeah, you too. Later, guys. Bye. Bye.
12: Look at that. Soft pulp. All right, we'll take a little break here. Yeah, Wisconsin, though, day one, fall camp yesterday. Day two today. Nick Olson's going to join us in the 9 o'clock hour.
15: Hell yeah.
12: He was there to cover it all and talk about it all. Again, that'll be in about an hour and a half. We'll come right back.

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10: I'm meteorologist Paul Trombley with your updated forecast. Chance of thunderstorms today. Otherwise, sunshine mixed with clouds at times. Highs level off around 87. Winds out of the southwest, 8 to 15 miles per hour. Partly cloudy skies again tonight. Slight chance of thunderstorms. Lows dip down to about 58. Bright sunshine expected tomorrow. Daytime highs approaching 86. That's the latest forecast on Sports Talk 105.1. Currently 66.
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0: Ian in Holman during the break. Phone started ringing, so I answered it. Say, hey, who's this? There's a little a pause, and then he said, who's this? This is over the line. So, oh, I was trying to call my mom. And then I said, well, this is Ebo. And he's like, oh, yeah, I met you at Flipside, Oktoberfest.
1: Hell yeah.
0: Last year. And again, I just got the confirm earlier this week. Going to be back at Oktoberfest at the beautiful, amazing Flipside.
1: It's good to be back.
0: To start Oktoberfest, September 25th. Going to be amazing. I'll be there doing the show 6 to 10. Flipside rules, dude. The Bloody Mary's incredible. The owner, handsome son of a gun. Mm. Makes a hell of a Bloody Mary, too.
1: And a Bloody Mary.
2: What?
1: A margarita.
2: What?
1: And a Bloody Mary.
2: What?
0: So be sure to come on down. Put it in your calendar, September 25th. The WKTY, the lacrosse, you guys show out so good. You guys are incredible. I think I might have to have a cigarette with Erica 990 if the mood strikes. If the mood strikes.
1: If it does.
0: Which it will. 608-321-1670. Let's see here. Line one, good morning.
3: Bumblebee Tuna.
0: Bumblebee Tuna. AC?
3: You know it, white devil, white devil.
0: The double dip, AC.
3: Yeah, doble inmersión.
0: In Quincy, hey, Ocha.
3: Right on. RJ, yeah. Is he still in? Yeah. Hey, I was just looking at the Badgers roster, the UW football roster.
0: Yeah.
3: Just going through a bunch of names and stuff that Zach Wildprint threw out there yesterday. It's pretty cool.
1: Zach Wildprint.
3: But I got a question for you. RJ, I got a question for you. So I'm hoping to have a jaw session with you, man on man, if you will.
0: Oh, mano y mano.
3: Yep. Does Luke Fickell have a son on the team?
4: Two. I believe.
3: Oh, really?
4: His first set of twin sons are going to be freshmen here.
3: Oh, wow. So it's Fickell, Eichhorst, Eichhorst, Fickell, Fickell, Eichhorst is a man. Wow. Yeah. Okay.
4: Now, I guess you could just put an S on the end of Fickell. It's Fickell's is Einhorn. Eichhorst. Right.
3: Are any of them projected to play? I mean, do you know much about them?
4: I don't think so. I think they just spent their senior year at Edgewood this past year.
3: Okay.
4: Interesting. And, yeah, I'm pretty sure there's two of them. Because he's got an older son, a daughter, and then two sets of twins after that.
3: Holy crap.
4: Yeah, so six kids.
3: And they're all on the roster, huh? Including the girl?
4: No, she's she's playing volleyball somewhere. Maybe Indiana?
3: Oh.
4: Yeah. And his other son finished his career at Cincinnati.
3: Holy crap. And Fickell Eichhorst, Luke, was an actual wrestler, wasn't he?
4: Yeah, he was like, as in high school and amateur wrestler, he was like nationally ranked.
3: Wow, what a family.
4: Yeah.
3: Holy crap.
4: Yeah. I haven't heard if the mom's done anything, so I'm not sure.
3: That was my next question.
4: But she's got to be, like, contributing something to that, because just having one parent be good at something doesn't make everybody else that way.
3: Wow. Interesting.
0: The more you
3: know. As Tobias Fuque would say, you, sir, are a mouthful. Appreciate that.
0: I just blew myself.
3: Yeah, there's got to be a better way to say that. Is there anything funnier than an announcer having to react to a guy getting hit in the nuts?
4: No.
0: No,
3: I feel bad for him, but I laugh so hard at the reactions. Because freshman year baseball, I slid into third. I hit a triple, and the throw coming into third was high, so the third baseman jumped. And as he came down, his cleats went right into my... And
0: your bait and tackle, your twig and berries.
3: Yeah, yeah, the wedding tackle. Because our coach came running out. He goes, "You okay?" And all I remember saying, "I hope it didn't get turned into ground beef." Because it wasn't as bad as I thought. But then the funny thing was, I was like, "God, what if it's all mangled?" You know, and finally get that Lewinsky from that girl I was telling you about a couple weeks ago. Oh man, what a mess! Obviously, I've been watching a little bit of Arrested Development lately. So,
0: Dude, the more you watch Arrested Development, and I've been watching it since the early O's, And now every time I rewatch it, I find a joke that I had missed, and it's like a callback from episodes past or something. It's like, how did it's so layered. It's unbelievable.
3: It is. It's thick. And then all of a sudden you'll see something in the background. You see like a blue handprint because Tobias blew himself, but it's so subtle. Or Buster's walking around knocking stuff over. It's just random stuff in the background. It's
0: have
3: so
0: you read
3: great.
0: Have you read his book, The Man Inside Me? Tobias
3: Schindler? The Man Inside Me. Oh, I love it when he goes... when they go to the banana stand and he just yells out, let's see some bananas and nuts. it's the best stuff, man.
0: I prematurely shot my wad on what was supposed to be a dry run. If you will. So now I'm afraid I have something of a mess on my hands.
3: Oh, God. And then when Job is talking to that girl that's wearing army fatigue and he doesn't know her name, but he looks at the lapel and it says U.S. Army, so he calls her USARMY. And he thinks that's her name.
0: Oh, come on.
3: Come on, yeah.
0: AC,
3: good stuff. All right. Well, hey. Enough of the hijinks. I'll let you guys get back to the sports. My meeting at 0700's over. Good. I'm going to probably crack a beer at 10 to 10.
0: Good. Well, so, we don't want to leave your Uncle T-Bag hanging. You go have a...
3: Right on.
0: All right, AC, see you, brother.
3: All right. Have a good weekend if I don't call again.
0: That's good, too. Too good. Yeah, Cooper, if you're wondering what AC was referencing there besides Arrested Development quotes.
2: The ump also got hit in the...
0: Cooper Pratt got punched square in the nuts when the Pirates catcher was throwing the ball to second to get someone out stealing. His follow-through, after he threw the ball, his hand then formed a fist and then proceeded to connect squarely to his...

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6: Discovered a set of stolen Civil War era cannonballs in a passenger's suitcase during a routine security screening at an Alabama airport. It looks like a, it just looks like a rock, you know?
7: Yeah. Okay.
6: I don't even know how to just, it just looks like a, if anything, I think it was like a meteor, just a meteorite.
7: Just look at it.
6: How would you know it's a Civil War era cannonball? Let's see here.
7: Faster than a cannonball?
6: Statement. Relics were discovered at Gulf Shores International Airport on July 18th after the agent observed what appeared to be a large, opaque item inside a suitcase during an x-ray screening. When he opened the luggage, he found five small cannonballs wrapped in paper towels and notified a supervisor.
7: How heavy were those?
6: Maybe he was a big Civil War buff.
7: Yeah.
6: Quote, I had never seen anything quite like this. I've seen inert grenades and training munitions, but never an Indiana Jones-esque stolen artifact type situation. It belongs in a museum.
7: That's going to turn out just to be petrified poop, isn't it?
6: Yeah, it's a Boeing bomb.
7: A what?
6: Yeah, poop. The cannonball's the largest, about the size of a grapefruit, weighed about as much as a shot put ball. When inactive, and they were inactive, it did not contain any explosive material or active components. So the cannonballs are artillery munitions.
7: Mm. Munitions? Artillery?
6: Thank you. Munitions. artillery munitions. Blah, blah. Sometimes you got to talk it through.
7: Yeah.
6: And considered prohibited items on planes.
7: How? They don't blow up. They're propelled.
6: Well, you can't say stuff. You can't say bomb on an airplane. Apparently, you can't say, I have a cannonball. The Baldwin County Sheriff's Office said Thursday that a juvenile stole the cannonballs from a storage area in the fort and then placed them in their grandmother's checked bag. The grandmother told the officer she didn't know they were stolen. Officer, I swear, I didn't even know they were in there. I thought my grandson just came home with some. What do you do? The sheriff's office said the...
7: I thought they were apples.
6: let's see here. The Fort Morgan, who they're stolen from, they did not respond to an email seeking any comments. The sheriff's office said the institution declined to press charges and the artifacts were returned to the fort.
7: Oh, that's good.
6: There you go.
7: So there.
6: What would... In a world of Gen Zers, what in your mind for a Gen Zer would say, here's what I want to steal, Civil War cannonballs?
7: I don't know. It's like stealing
6: what
7: the
6: can
7: Declaration
6: you do with,
7: of Independence.
6: What can you do with them?
7: You could put them in your cannon and fire them?
6: I mean, outside of the obvious.
7: Yeah. I mean, clearly this kid has a Civil War cannon at home and was like, I've been searching for these this my entire life.
6: Big Civil War buff, maybe. Again, how do you, if you're the TSA agent, how do you know there's like How do you figure that out? I wish they would explain that in the article.

0: You are trained in all kinds of weaponry to look for.
1: You know, usually now as a millennial, I've noticed that as I got into my 30s and closer to my 40s, I've become more and more and more intrigued in World War II.
0: Yeah. Oh, yeah.
1: Because millennials, you go, there's a couple ways you go. You get into like the craft beer, you get into smoking meats, you get into World War II, sometimes two of the three, sometimes one of the three, you know.
0: Sometimes all three.
1: Sometimes all three.
0: I'm with you. I'm in the lane of World War II.
1: I gave up on the craft beer. I'm like, I tried so much of it, and I'm like, this, why am I lying to myself? It doesn't taste that good.
0: No.
1: I don't want to, you know. And the meat, you know, I love grilling meat. I love cooking meat. I just don't have a smoker, RJ. But World War II, very intriguing. I can't get enough of it. All right, coming up. Usually Fridays, it's scoreboards and set lists. Our guy Mike had some prior engagements today, so we'll just keep it out over the line, baby. Oh, the Roman Empire, too? I think about the Roman Empire every day. I would thrive. RJ?
2: Yes, sir.
1: You're a treasure and a treat.
2: As are you.
1: We'll miss you, buddy. Have a great weekend.
2: Right? See you Monday.
1: Appleton Oshkosh, we love you guys. Rice Lake as well. Have a great weekend. We'll see you guys Monday. Everyone else, we continue.

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2: Well, yesterday would see the debut for starting pitcher Dustin May for the Milwaukee Brewers as he would go six innings, giving up three hits, two earned runs, and striking out five in Milwaukee's 5-2 win over the Pittsburgh Pirates at American Family Field. May talks about his performance for his new team.
3: It was definitely exciting. Definitely had a little rust to knock off. It's been 8 or 9 days since my last one. So, it was good to get out there and compete and the guys played great behind me, and we scored some runs, so it was a great team win.
2: The Brewers also saw Jackson Chirio and Gary Sanchez both hit home runs. Here's more from Pat Murphy on their offense.
4: Sanchez hasn't had an at-bat in, 10 days? And to come back today and homer against an all-star homer and another hard contact single. Cooper Pratt, unbelievable today. And then Chirio is looking like the postseason Chirio.
2: The Brewers will now welcome in the Twins for a weekend series at American Family Field. First pitch, 6:40 tonight. Turning to the Packers, tonight is family night. Jordan Love was asked what he likes to get done as a player before a crowded Lambeau Field.
5: Football-wise, it's always first chance to be back in Lambeau, be in there with fans. So, really, that's our game environment.
2: Public practices will begin again on the 10th for the Packers. Their first preseason game will be next Thursday in Pittsburgh against the Steelers.
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2: Wisconsin football had their first day of fall camp yesterday inside Camp Randall Stadium as they prepare for their 2026 campaign, which begins Sunday, September 6th at Lambeau Field against the Notre Dame Fighting Irish. For the Wisconsin Sports Zone Network, I'm Ebo.
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2: Yeah. Song is so cheesy, but sometimes you got to connect the song to what's happening. At least I do, anyways. Hall of Fame game last night. Panthers, Cardinals, football back, standing in the Hall of Fame game. There was a little Packers flavor. There was. Matt LaFleur's brother, Mike LaFleur, coaching obviously the Cardinals. Can the NFL handle two LaFleurs? Matt LaFleur, who, by the way, spoke with the media yesterday, we'll get to some comments from him, was speaking to his brother, Mike LaFleur, on NBC.
9: You know, Coach, we actually have a special guest that wanted to chime in and say something to you. Do you want to go ahead and take over now?
10: Hey, Coach. What are we thinking about doing a pregame interview? Don't you have a team to coach?
11: You know, I thought you guys had practice and meetings, but obviously you're letting your coordinators do that. So.
10: Oh, yeah, we let them out early tonight.
11: Good to hear from you, man.
10: You got the challenge flag?
11: I don't have the challenge flag yet. You know what? Thanks for bringing that up.
2: That's probably good because LaFleur with the challenge flag isn't it's kind of like oil and water.
11: That's probably something I was going to miss. Just got a lot of red out here right now. I did tell the officials.
2: Matt LaFleur told his brother to keep the challenge flag in his pocket. Man, that's rich.
11: Gonna miss. Just got a lot of red out here right now. I did tell the officials, Matt, that I'm not gonna slam the challenge flag like my brother. So they got a nice kick out of that.
10: Yeah, I've been known to do that a few times. Hey, man, you've earned this op. Go let it rip. Have fun. And I'm proud of you, buddy. Love you, man.
11: Love you too, dude. Thanks.
9: Oh, well. What an amazing moment. I'm so glad that we could get your brother in there. Did you expect that, Mike? Tell the truth.
11: I did not expect that right there. So
2: there you go. There's Mike and Matt LaFleur. The LaFleurs. Matt LaFleur, hey, at least he recognizes maybe what the challenge is. You know, Matt LaFleur, he holds a career replay challenge record of 19 and 45. That's a 42.2% rate success rate. Oof. Yeah. Rich. Matt LaFleur, though, family night tonight for the Green Bay Packers. Matt LaFleur was talking about, will there be live tackling at family night?
12: No, I think for the young guys, it'll be one period. It'll be like 10 plays. Then we'll let them kind of get their first crack at it.
2: I'm really intrigued, though, on what's going to happen with Trey Smack and kicking at Lambeau in front of a crowd for family night. Will Matt LaFleur have a giveaway tonight where there'll be eye covers, an eye mask. Say over the overhead, they'll say, "All right, everyone, put on the blindfolds that Matt LaFleur has provided for you and the Packers." Brandon, Trey Smack's about to kick. Don't look. Matt LaFleur, though, was talking about Cam McCord. Speaking of Trey Smack, Cam McCord, the new special teams coordinator, he was given a whole instructional dissertation on how Trey Smack likes his kicks being held to the reporters the other day. People are like, this is cool. I haven't seen anything like this. Matt LaFleur was talking about McCord's coaching style.
12: The guy's he's juiced up about football, and he brings great energy for our guys.
2: Thank you, LaFleur. Some riveting stuff. And yes, he is juiced up, Cam McCord. If I remember correctly, Cam McCord once said that now he drinks about 3 to 4 cups of coffee per day. He previously consumed a daily intake of 6 to 7 coffees, followed by 3 Pepsis. 6 to 7 cups of coffee, and then 3 cans of Pepsi. At least he went the can route. Can is much more superior than the bottle, the plastic bottle. Diet Coke better. A little fridge cigarette. All right, 608-321-1670. I have comments from Marshawn Lloyd. He's so healthy, he's doing backflips at practice. He's excited to get underway. Comments from Jordan Love. All kinds of them. Brian Gutekunst even spoke. But first, line one, good morning.
13: Yo.
2: Kinger. Hey, buddy. What's happening?
13: Hey, I just find it funny, you know, football's back, Hall of Fame game, and even though in come spring, half those guys will be playing for the UFL.
2: At which you follow religiously, so that works out for you. You'll get to know them.
13: But I mean, well, yeah, and I mean, it is about the same amount quality, too, so all those people that, you know, don't like to follow spring football, it's about the same. All this exhibition football, no-name players, and if you love the game, you love the game.
2: Yep. It's in the game.
13: Yeah, right? And I got a buddy from work. He's going to family night tonight, and he says he's going to keep an eye on Smack for me.
2: Good, good. So if Matt LaFleur asks everyone to close their eyes when he kicks, make sure he keeps his open, okay?
13: Yes, yeah. So I got boots on the ground.
2: Good.
13: And, you know, Brewers, baby, just keep on rolling.
2: Kinger? Dustin May. Yes.
13: Yeah. And then, at least, you know, okay, so Cooper Pratt, he's doing okay.
2: Yeah, he got hit in the nuts. You see that?
14: Check it, a replay.
13: No,
14: oh, my goodness.
15: I see. It was on the follow-through, a direct shot.
2: Right to the gonads.
13: I have not gotten around to see that highlight or low light, however you want to put it.
2: You know, if it was in a different setting, it would have probably won America's Funniest Home Videos in like the 90s,
13: right,
2: early 00s. But now you just feel bad for Cooper Pratt.
13: Well, to give that man $10,000?
2: It's like Hans Moman when he gets hit in the nuts with the football.
13: Oh, the good old days.
2: Homer loved it.
13: Yeah, all right. But, you know, hopefully the Brewers can keep on going. And then what? The Red Sox with their, you know, if it wasn't for the Brewers, who knows how they'd be doing right now. Mm-hmm. Caleb Durbin's pulling through now for them.
2: Dude, didn't he hit a grand slam the other night?
13: He might have. I know he got the go ahead. He hit the winning RBI last night.
2: Yeah, he did that.
13: Extra innings.
2: I got to go look again. It was earlier this week. The Derbs. Yep. Let's see here. Here we go.
13: I mean, just like the rest of the Red Sox, they had a rocky start to begin the season, and all of a sudden they've won, 31 out of their last 36 games or something like that?
2: Yeah, Durbin with a game-winning RBI last night, right, Kinger? Right? And then...
13: Yeah.
2: And then you have... let's see, was this on... This was a... Was this Monday or Tuesday? Durbin right here.
16: A lot.
2: Caleb Durbin. Swing and a drive! That one sucks high and deep! It's going to go into the monster seats for a grand slam! Little Durbs. Caleb Durbin. How about it, King? You miss him?
13: Not really.
2: All right, cool.
13: I mean...
2: Yeah.
13: It's baseball, so mm-hmm. Hopefully Brewers, you know, keep taking care of business, take down the Twinkies, and that West Coast trip's going to be just a little brutal, because I'm sure the Padres and both the Doyers are just going to be itching to get back on their winning ways.
2: Yep.
13: So.
2: Well, all right, Kinger.
13: We'll leave it at that.
2: Love it. So, you have yourself a great weekend, all right?
13: Yeah. I'll try. My kids finally come back after 3 weeks of being gone, so.
2: Well, didn't you miss them?
13: I'm sure I did.
2: We love you, Kinger. You're a treasure and a treat.
13: What? Yep. Adios, muchacho.
2: See you, bro. See you, Kinger. Line two, good morning.
17: Good morning, boys. What's good? What's good? Happy Fish Fry Friday.
2: Chad, I have not seen you in person in a while, but your Facebook post the other day, how much weight have you lost? You're very svelte, very trim.
17: 129 pounds.
2: Whoa. Wow. Damn, dude. That's crazy.
17: I'm about done. I need to, my next goal is to get that Michael B. Jordan body, like in Creed, and get back in the gym with you. So I have to do that now.
2: It's a lot of protein, a lot of eat.
17: Yeah, it's a lot of steak. I did that carnivore diet thing for a while, and that really accelerated a lot of weight loss. Honestly,
2: yeah.
17: But I was calling. How are the Packers already having issues with kickers? Like, you would think by accident they would run into someone that could put one in between the pipes.
2: It's shocking, right?
17: It's unbelievable. We just watched the World Cup. Can we just get like three or four of these guys just to try out to see what we could come up with? At the very least, if someone is more consistent than the people that we draft, they could become a fan favorite.
2: I know. You think like why does it seem like? I mean, Ryan Longwell, Mason Crosby. I mean, we had like standbys. Everyone, you could count on them. And then all of a sudden, you're just, it's like roulette. It's like Russian roulette when you go out there now.
17: It doesn't make any sense. I watched my 14-year-old son, Callum, who's really a great soccer player, kick the ball consistently and hit the pipes at almost on any location on the goal. He can do that at 14. Why can't these guys just do their job that they're drafted for? It's extremely frustrating.
2: Yeah.
17: I cannot figure it out. And again, you're starting behind the eight ball at the beginning of the season. So now you just, I mean, at some point it's like, does it make more sense just to go for two?
2: I do in Madden. You know, why not? It's fun. It's fun that way.
17: All right, exactly. Yeah. I mean, I've been doing that since, like, you know, when Michael Vick was on the cover of that.
2: You have to with Michael Vick. Hell yeah.
17: All right.
2: For Fish Night Friday, I saw a pop up on my timeline, the Harvey House, and it was a picture of their fish. It looked unbelievable. I've never had fish.
17: I haven't either. I've heard it's great. I still haven't been there yet. Pretty expensive.
2: Yeah, I was there. I've been there twice. It's worth it.
17: Okay. I will definitely have to go check it out. But, yeah, I just drove past Quivy's Grove. It is Friday. I was there last Friday with my whole family. I might try and pick something different this week. You got to send me some ideas just out of nowhere, places that I've never heard of. I feel like I've run through a lot of places.
2: I feel like I ran out as well. I honestly have not been to Quivy's Grove probably in like 10 years. It's been a while.
17: I might go to the Dorf House. I've heard they're
2: fantastic. I've heard that's really good. So, I don't know. I know you can go to Bavaria Sausage today for their bratfry and get some German sausage if you'd like. Get some protein in. That's the way to go.
17: And then fish that's not a bad idea, actually. Roll through for lunch. Yeah. Just I don't need a bun. No buns allowed.
2: Oh, dude, they got awesome. Go hit up the deli, too. It's awesome. Chad, I'll let you know if I think of anything.
17: All right.
2: All right, brother. Much love, man.
17: All right, bro.
2: See you, man.
17: Bye.
2: All right, 608-321-1670. Marshawn Lloyd family night. He was popping backflips yesterday at practice. Jordan Love said he was awesome, but a little concerning. And then Matt LaFleur walked over to him and I think put the kibosh on it and said, no. Marshawn Lloyd, we need him to be healthy. And right now he's the RB2. He did say yesterday that he's expressed a lot of gratitude to the Packers, and he's excited to participate finally in family night.
16: I mean, the confidence of the coaches still having me here. Like I said before, you don't have 3 years, 2 years, and not play. And, you know, this organization is great, and I respect them and appreciate them for the most. So now it's my time to get back. So I'm excited. I'm ready to go. And I'm going to show them why they picked me in the third round.
2: I like that. I'm going to show them why they picked me. We have more comments from him coming up. Line three, though. Good morning. Who do we got?
18: Ebo, long time. We haven't talked. So much has happened. How are we doing today?
2: And I got to remember, is it just Jay now, Jay?
18: We're going with JB.
2: JB, that's what it was.
18: Where have
2: you?
18: Yeah.
2: Well, I think you said he had a job change, right? Was that what it was?
18: I did. Yeah. I did. But, so I remember. But I've been listening, just not calling. Yeah, you got a great memory. That's amazing.
2: You're just laying in the weeds, JB.
18: Oh, yes. Yes, and I tell you what, if Marshawn Lloyd actually plays, I'll get my 300-pound abs. I'll be doing some backflips.
2: Marshawn Lloyd's been laying in the weeds, too.
18: Oh, he's been laying in the weeds.
2: Literally.
18: That guy's got a better job than backup quarterback holding the clipboard. I mean, literally collecting checks. I mean, it's amazing. Wow.
2: I don't know if your job literally is just to go to rehab appointments. Would that be good or bad?
18: It beats a lot of other jobs.
2: That's true.
18: You know, I get you. I hear you, but man, I hope he's investing some of that money. You know,
2: that's funny.
18: But God, so much has happened. But I wanted to say that Matt LaFleur's challenge. Success rate. I've been married 29 years, Ebo, and I think my challenge success rate with my wife is better than Matt LaFleur is doing in the NFL. And that is difficult to do. I mean, you can ask her, and she'll admit to it, but man, oh man, it's unreal.
2: Hey, see, JB, for the wife, do you throw out a flag? Is it a silk red flag? Okay.
18: When you had that interview earlier and they were talking about slamming the flag down, I thought to myself, that is what I need at the house. She would absolutely go apeshit, I think, but that would be awesome. I mean, right in her face, boom, I challenge that, you know, those commercials they had for a while.
2: And then she'll go to the monitor and be like, well, I asked you to mow the lawn earlier, you didn't. You didn't do the dishes, the trash is still here. Challenge denied.
18: Exactly. Yeah, and I mean, that's easy stuff. She's got a memory like you wouldn't believe. I mean, once something happens, then everything gets dragged out. You know, I mean, years back. You know, remember when you didn't do this? Or no, I'm just kidding.
2: More than a woman, though. We love her. We love her, JB.
18: She's a fine, fine, fine woman. But
2: she's a true treasure to treat.
18: Yes. Did you hear about the flock cameras here over in Winona, Minnesota over here? Some good citizen cut them all down.
2: I've been seeing stories like that. We say, well done.
18: Yes, exactly. Yeah. Some good soldier out there. Took two of them on this side of the bridge, too, here from Buffalo County where I'm at. So, anyway, it's pretty impressive. Yeah. Somebody getting after it. So.
2: Yeah, I know. I like that. But, that's nice. I do not like Big Brother, you know?
18: Yeah, exactly. Yeah. I'm right there with you. There's a line. There's a line, and that's crossing it, I think.
2: Well, did you see that story that some Wisconsin guy, he...
18: Michigan?
2: Yeah, because he drove to Michigan and back? That it just, because it was because weed is legal in Michigan that they used all these cameras to be like, well, that's our suspicion. Now, bend over.
18: That's ridiculous. Yeah. It's just getting out of control, man. Yeah. But,
2: Probably just like much in life, it probably just will get worse.
18: Yeah. That's correct. That's right. That's correct. For sure. For sure. But hey, have a great day.
2: You too,
18: looking
2: brother.
18: Forward to some Badger football and some Sam Houston football.
2: You still all in on Phil Longo? Oh, JB? We lost you. JB, we lost you. Yeah, I forget. He was a. Maybe still is a Phil Longo truther, saying that Phil Longo wasn't really the problem. Nick Olson covers the Badgers. He's going to join us in about an hour. He was at day one of fall camp yesterday for the Badgers. It'll be day two today. He'll break it down for us. Can't wait to talk to Nick. Good stuff. Here you go, JB. This is for your better half. For your better half. Try the challenge like tonight. You get a red silk... whatever her favorite color is. And if, you know, you're feeling, hopefully your success rate's better than Matt LaFleur in his challenge. Just throw the silk flag down and see what happens. Make sure you have all your X's and O's, though. All your T's crossed, I's and lowercase J's dotted. Take the trash out. Blow the art. We'll come right back.

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10: Ian's about for their practice performance. Pitchers get shelled in spring training working on stuff during games. Is it that hard to understand Smack's working on stuff? Don't get the meltdowns till he starts missing in games. No, I feel you, Jerry. What it is, though, is we're so starved for football that any storyline that pops up that you can stretch and exaggerate and have people lose their minds over, oh, you will definitely pounce on it and take full advantage of that story. Because, you know, you're in the dog days of summer. Football Packers is king. And we also have known that for the past, you know, couple of seasons now, just kickers alone has been an issue for the Packers. And if you were to draft a kicker, which the Packers did, you'd think, okay, he was the only kicker drafted in that draft. that there wouldn't be any issue. But you are right. He is working on things. I mean, you got a new environment. Can he kick in the cold? And now we're just wondering, can he kick at all? But yeah, Trace Mack working on things. Obviously, they're backing him. There's no competition in there. And there's also been, you know, the long snapper has been out as well. So there's been some disjointedness with all of it. But yeah, he's working on stuff. And I think also we've been jaded too from Anders Carlson, a rookie kicker before. And you're like, how can history keep repeating itself? And then, you know, you talk about being spoiled with quarterbacks, Brett Favre, Aaron Rodgers. Have we been spoiled at kickers? Mason Crosby, Ryan Longwell before that. And those guys seem to be almost automatic. That 1 year Mason Crosby wasn't, they messed with his money a little bit, then he became automatic again. So maybe spoiled at kickers. Dog days of summer, desperate for some kind of topic to milk. And also, I mean, it is something when you're 61.5%, despite it being practice, you're like, don't you practice how you play? It's football, man. Everything is dramatic. All right, 608-321-1670. Good stuff, though, Jerry. It's thought-provoking, you know. Brian Gutekunst, he took to the podium, Goody, speaking yesterday. I was, let's see here. Curious. Here we go. So, Jerry, on your tweet of why people freak out and lose their minds about his practice performance, Brian Gutekunst was asked about his draft pick, Trace Mack, on balancing patience with Trace Mack while competing for championships.
11: Yeah, I think, you know, the opportunities they have to do it, particularly in the competitive opportunities, is just, is, you know, perform. You know, that's the most thing, and that's going to give me faith and trust. But he also has a pretty good history in college, you know, that we've evaluated, and it's why we did what we did. And, you know, I think he's had a pretty good start to camp so far. I mean, he's kicked inside in Lambeau, which I think this is the first time we've done that during camp. And he's done really well, and I'm excited for him. And he's, you know, he's got to continue to improve. But my patience, I think, is, you know, I'd like to have more of it. I always would. You know, I think we're going to have a pretty good football team this year. And if you're going to make it and be part of it, you got to perform.
10: Stress is patience, but also if you want to be a part of it, you want to make it, you got to perform. Brian Gutekunst. Also, he was asked on why drafted kickers don't have a good track record of sticking with the same team.
11: Yeah, well, first of all, there's only one on a team, right? And I think all players come into the National Football League, it takes a little time. At the other positions, you got multiple, and you have probably a little more grace period to develop, whereas as a kicker, you don't. So you see a lot of those guys bounce around before they catch on. And, you know, again, hopefully we can have some patience. I stood up here and told you I always envied Ted because he had a lot of patience with Mason as he was going through the things that he went through early and late in the middle of his career. He had a conviction there, and we certainly do with Trey as well.
10: Shout out Ted Thompson, by the way. RIP to the Silver Fox. Brian Gutekunst also asked, why not bring in another kicker right now?
11: Well, we'd like to. That's the route we were going until Matt Orchek had the injury. And just from with some of the things we're going through roster-wise, at that point, once we kind of started getting slim, we felt we needed to bring in another snapper so that we could continue to progress. And we just didn't have a room. But I think at some point I'd like to bring in another kicker if we can. But we'll kind of see how quickly Matt can get back.
10: Well, look at that. He's like, I think I'd like to bring in another one if we can. Also was asked to Gutekunst, the Packers GM, what's the right way to bring along a rookie kicker?
11: Shoot, being a kicker in the National Football League, you better deal with the pressure, right? I mean, you know, it's just part of it. I think, you know, every kicker in this league, whether he's the only kicker on this team or there's three kickers on this team, and they're like, you're competing with everybody in the league. That's just the way this is. Pressure on those guys. I think, you know, he kicked at a pretty big school that it mattered a lot. And so he's been through pressure. He'll continue to go through it. And I think if you're going to kick in this league, you kind of have to deal with that. And so, you know, I think certainly I know you guys have seen times there's ways coaches and things do things to try to ramp up the pressure in practice to kind of see how they handle those kind of things. I'm sure Matt will do some of that. But, I don't think you can avoid it. I don't think you can soften it. I think it's just something you got to go through and you got to earn it.
10: There you go. Brian Gutekunst. He's like, I did not have on my bingo card talking nonstop about a kicker, but here we are. Gutekunst was also asked, hey, I know you're a GM, Goody, but can you play as a psychiatrist for me here for a second? Can you break down Trey Smack's mental makeup? That was the question.
11: He kicked at an SEC school, big school, went through some of those things, you know. So, and he, you know, he's an exceptionally bright, mentally tough kid. So I certainly expect him to go through those things just like Mason did and come out the other side of it. So, again, that's part of being a kicker in the National Football League. I think experience, when you've had the experiences he's had in his short career so far in college, it wasn't like he was kicking where it didn't matter. It was an important, you know, thing. So he's had some of that training, and he'll continue to have it here. And again, I've seen no reason to be concerned about that.
10: All right, Brian Gutekunst again on Trey Smack. Say, hey, patience. Also, there's going to be a lot of pressure. And what did he say at the end there? There's I think this is
11: more of it. I always would. I think we're going to have a pretty good football team this year. And if you're going to make it and be part of it, you got to perform.
10: There you go. If you're going to make it and be a part of it, then guess what, mister? You're going to have to perform. Trey Smack, Brian Gutekunst asked his mental fortitude. But hey, man, he's made a lot of big kicks. He's got it. Patience, but also pressure. Patience, pressure, performance. Triple P. All right, we'll do a little Marshawn Lloyd coming up here. He's feeling so good, he's doing backflips at practice. Seriously. Family night tonight. We'll come right back. 608-321-1670 if you want to get involved.

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9: I'm meteorologist Paul Trombley with your updated forecast. Chance of thunderstorms today. Otherwise, sunshine mixed with clouds at times. Highs level off around 87. Winds out of the southwest, 8 to 15 miles per hour. Partly cloudy skies again tonight. Slight chance of thunderstorms. Lows dip down to about 58. Bright sunshine expected tomorrow. Daytime highs approaching 86. That's the latest forecast on Sports Talk 105.1. Currently, it's 72 degrees.
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11: Laying in the weeds for quite some time. Ready to be healthy and contribute fully for the Green Bay Packers, as right now he's your RB2. He had some good plays yesterday, though. Player of the day was Marshawn Lloyd. Had a, a touchdown catch. A perfectly executed play left Marshawn Lloyd open in the flat for an easy catch near the goal line. And then afterwards, he did a backflip. That's how healthy this guy is. The backflip. Marshawn Lloyd. Excited. Backflipping.
12: He said it was cool, but he said, yeah, let's not do that.
11: Yeah, Matt LaFleur came up to him and said, no. We're not backflipping, okay?
12: He said it was cool, but he said, yeah, let's not do that.
11: That's cool, but let's not do that. I feel like in my life, anyways, when I see someone backflip, if they're in your vicinity or maybe one of your buddies, that's what I think. Yeah, that's cool, but can we not?
12: He said it was cool, but he said, yeah, let's not do that.
11: Just because you can doesn't mean you should. Like, again, we talked about this earlier. It's like the guy at the campfire who's got an acoustic guitar and starts playing Wonderwall by Oasis. Hey, who sings that song again? Oasis? Let's keep it that way. Marshawn Lloyd was asked, is that your final backflip then? Is that the last of them?
12: Hey, if he said it's over, it's over.
13: So it's time for dance moves now? You're going to start learning how to dance?
12: I got to figure something out.
11: Marshawn Lloyd, the reporters just can't help but ask about the backflip. That's how healthy he is. So the fact that he was doing backflips, does that mean he's healthy and he's feeling good?
12: That's a great sign. Great sign. So I'm just got to just keep stacking days, keep treating my body and doing what I need to do to be able to go to practice the next day and just keep going.
11: Yeah, but can we not? We want to see you score tutties in the regular season as opposed to training camp and then hitting the backflip. He said, though, he's healthy and having fun. Love it.
12: It means everything. You know, that's the whole gist of the game, just having fun. If you're not having fun with it, a lot of guys, you know, they just, the love for the game gets away. But I love this game. I love having fun. So as long as I keep that fun and the atmosphere in me, I'll be good.
11: All right, Marshawn, I want to believe, right? I want to believe. He's been saying all the right things in minicamp, and then the start of training camp, he was just like, hey, I have no one to blame but myself, and I want to be the player that shows, you know, why I was drafted and contribute big time for the team. He was asked what gives him his confidence that he can stay healthy and make an impact.
12: Yeah, just the confidence in myself. I mean, I feel like the confidence of the coaches still having me here. You know, like I said before, it's you don't have 3 years, 2 years, and not play. And you know, this organization is great, and I respect them and appreciate them for the most. So it's my time to give back. So I'm excited. I'm ready to go, and I'm gonna show them why they picked me in the third round in 2023.
11: Now it's my time. Does he have a chip on his shoulder?
12: I'm more of a guy, like, if I see something, I don't really worry about it. But, you know, it's something that I do want to prove stuff, but not to anyone, just myself. Just prove to myself that, okay, you got this. That's it.
11: Yeah. Well, I mean, he is RB2. Let's hope so. He was also asked, he's excited, right, to still be getting after it. You know, it's going to be tough just rehabbing and not, you know, to either mentally break or be like, do I really have it? Can I make it? But he said, hey, man, I'm just stacking days.
12: I ain't gonna lie. It's been like the first couple years, it was like the first, second practice. Yeah. I mean, we're 2 weeks in, going into the third week, I believe. So now it's just stacking days.
11: Yeah. Marshawn Lloyd also said, excited for family night. Tonight, obviously.
12: My first real family night. I haven't been able to do a family night. I've always been on the side watching, so it's good to be out there. My family's in town, so it's good to actually let them see me practice and everything. So it's been a pretty special time.
11: And last thing from Lloyd, he just said he's happy having fun.
12: I take everything in. It feels good to be out there. I'm excited. I talk to my family a lot about it. I'm just happy to be here. It's good to actually just, like I said, be out there. It's having fun. We're having fun. You know, we play the game that we love. Like a kid in the candy store, I said that before. It's super fun.
11: Yeah. Third round pick, 2024, played in one game in his NFL career, week two of his rookie campaign. Missed all last season with a hamstring injury. Sent him out west. Get that corrected. Dr. John Meyer, who works with the Los Angeles Kings and the Clippers, apparently has found the answer for him. So we'll see. Lloyd took part in all of the offseason practices. Is in for 7-7 in training camp. Scored a second touchdown Thursday in a trick play. Just so excited he's doing backflips. Matt LaFleur's like, yeah, no. We're not going to do that, okay? Jordan Love was also... he was talking about, was he... Love, that is. Was he nervous seeing Marshawn Lloyd doing backflips?
14: Man, every time somebody does a backflip, I'm always thinking that. Like, oh, no, because... I don't know. It's dicey. I can't do it myself, so it's just... It's scary, you know? You don't want anything to go wrong, but hey, if you can do it... You can do it. It's hard.
15: After that period, LaFleur went over to Marshawn and had a little talking to him.
14: You talked to him? You told him not to do it no more? Hey, that's the last time we'll see any backflips, I guess.
15: He did a couple at your softball game, though, too, just before.
14: Marshawn, yeah, he did. He did do some at the softball game, too, which, you know, I mean, hey, maybe that'll be the last of the backflips. We'll see.
11: Yeah, I think it's over. We want to make sure you're running the ball into the end zone. Okay, just because you can doesn't mean you should. Backflips. Also, acoustic guitars at a campfire. What else? People that have the urge to play a piano when they see one out. You don't need to. TK, we got a text here from TK in Wisconsin's West Coast. He said, how about the guy at the party who tries to one-up the Wonderwall playing guitar guy or the backflip guy by opening a beer bottle with literally anything? How about that guy? I would retort and say, well, that guy, he could come in handy, because if you don't have a bottle opener and you don't have the ability to open it with another object, then this guy does come in handy. So he's more handy than the guy backflipping or playing the guitar. All right, 608-321-1670, called and texted in. Nick Olson talking Badgers, about a half an hour. We continue on, though. Stick around.

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9: Is it a Houdini? Is it a Chris Angel? I was always a David Blaine street magic kind of guy. David Blaine once followed me on Twitter. I tweeted at him one time. It was a joke of, it was a boob joke. And all of a sudden he followed me back.

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1: Just incredible right now. The summer of fun. 72 wins. Braves have 70. Dodgers 69. Go to the AL. No one even has 70. Only three teams have 60. The summer of fun, baby, continues to roll on your Milwaukee Brewers. And now the Riders of Drohan tonight. Shane Drohan taking the mound as the Twinkies coming to American Family Field. I know. Speaking of American Family Field, we have one of our great listeners, Z and the D out there. He was participating in the tarps off. Free the nipples, Z. I wonder if he'll call in. 608-321-1670. Line one, good morning.
2: Morning, boys.
1: Tim in Sparta. Hey, Tim.
2: I know. It's a new record three times in 1 week.
1: I love
2: Unbelievable.
1: It.
2: Unbelievable.
1: I'm not going to stare a gift horse in the mouth, Tim, all right?
2: Well, that's probably a good thing because horses have terrible breath, so...
1: I'm gonna be honest. I don't even know what that even really means. I mean, I know what it means, but I don't know why it means what it means. Do you know what I'm saying?
2: I do. You're not old enough. At some point, you'll know. You'll know.
1: I suppose I'll just Google it.
2: I just wanted to call in and say a couple of things. One, I can't believe the Brewers are this good. I mean, I can't. They still need a bat. I think they got pitching that'll work. But they got to find a bat somewhere, or Churio needs to, you know, give Yelich a blood infusion, you know. something needs to happen. And then I just wanted to thank publicly my darling and lovely wife, who yesterday has remained married to me for 43 years.
1: Wow! Congratulations, you two.
2: And not only does that make me old, but it makes me a survivor.
1: Tim, I just hit my 10-year wedding anniversary. We've been together about 18 years total. So 43, well done, 43, well done.
2: So the thing I want to tell you is, though, when you get up to, you know, like 35, 40 years, mm-hmm. and looks like things are going to continue, just remember, at some point, you personally become of less value to her than does your life insurance policy.
1: So what you're saying is she's staring a gift horse in the mouth.
2: She still believes that I'm worth more alive than I am dead.
1: Well, Tim, so, I have a question for you, though. My wife just asked me the other day. She's like, hey, we got to up your life insurance policy because what we have right now, she's like, I don't know. It needs to be more. Should I be concerned, Tim?
2: You're what, 30-something?
1: I'm 38.
2: Okay. No, you don't have to be concerned yet unless you're approaching seven digits.
1: Okay. Well, she's been watching a lot of these true crime things about, you know, getting away with murder, and then she's asked me about my life insurance, so.
2: Yeah. No, when you reach seven digits, then you need to sleep with one eye open.
1: Okay. I'm at six right now, so, all right.
2: Six is fine. Okay. You're good.
1: Okay.
2: I mean, she can't get a pool boy for, you know, less than seven digits, so you know, you're safe. As always, boys, the Bears still suck. Go Pack, go.
1: Tim, have a great weekend, brother. Much love, man.
2: You as well. Bye-bye. Bye-bye.
1: Tim, he's great. Long ago, people checked a horse's teeth to find out its age and health. Older horses had worn teeth and were worth less. That makes perfect sense when you say, don't look a gift horse in the mouth. Okay. Now, thank you, Google. Thank you, Google. Let's see here. Here, how people use it today. If a friend gives you an old used car, you should be happy. Don't complain about scratches or dents. What friend is giving you an old used car? Have you seen the old used car market? It's insane. No one's giving away old used cars. What if it's a Denali HD fully loaded, just decimated by hail? Would you stare that? Goose in the mouth, horse in the mouth, goose eggs 007? I don't know. Well, Tim, congratulations, man, on 43 years. That's very impressive. I just have 10 myself. And hopefully 43, 53, 60 years to go. Story.

KTY. We love you guys out there in La Crosse. Don't forget, going to be back for Oktoberfest at Flipside. We love Flipside. Flipside rules. Drinks, amazing. Food, incredible. Everyone that works there, ravishing. September 25th, Oktoberfest. Put it in your calendar. All right, WKTY, we'll see you guys on Monday. Everyone else, we will continue on. Nick Olson, bottom of the hour at 9:30. More Packers, more Brewers coming up.

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2: Well, yesterday would see the debut for starting pitcher Dustin May for the Milwaukee Brewers as he would go six innings, giving up three hits, two earned runs, and striking out five in Milwaukee's 5-2 win over the Pittsburgh Pirates at American Family Field. May talks about his performance for his new team.
3: It was definitely exciting. Definitely had a little rust to knock off. It's been 8 or 9 days since my last one. So, it was good to get out there and compete. The guys played great behind me, and we scored some runs, so it was a great team win.
2: The Brewers also saw Jackson Chirio and Gary Sanchez both hit home runs. Here's more from Pat Murphy on their offense.
4: Sanchez hasn't had an at-bat in, 10 days? And to come back today and homer against an all-star. Homer and another hard contact single. Cooper Pratt, unbelievable today. And then Chirio is looking like the postseason Chirio.
2: The Brewers will now welcome in the Twins for a weekend series at American Family Field. First pitch, 6:40 tonight. Turning to the Packers, tonight is family night. Jordan Love was asked what he likes to get done as a player before a crowded Lambeau Field.
5: Football-wise, it's always first chance to be back in Lambeau, being there with fans. So, really, that's our game environment.
2: Public practices will begin again on the 10th for the Packers. Their first preseason game will be next Thursday in Pittsburgh against the Steelers.
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2: Wisconsin football had their first day of fall camp yesterday inside Camp Randall Stadium as they prepare for their 2026 campaign, which begins Sunday, September 6th at Lambeau Field against the Notre Dame Fighting Irish. For the Wisconsin Sports Zone Network, I'm Ebo.
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2: One more hour. Having a lot of fun. Always do. Every day's a gift. If you ain't pushing daisies, it's a good day, you know. All right, let's see here. Real quick, I need to know more here. Our guy, Jerry, had tweeted me at Ebo Says, and Tim and Sparta called in, and the old saying, the phrase, don't look a gift horse in the mouth, and then how people use it today. And one of the explanations was, if a friend gives you an old used car, you should be happy. Don't complain about scratches or dents. And I was thinking out loud because I've been looking at older used cars and I want like some kind of cool American muscle. My wife has mentioned it in my midlife crisis. I've always wanted one though. Like my brother's got a 76 AMC AMX Javelin. The thing is sick. Was it? Or 78. I might be 78. Anyways. And I said, who's giving away old used cars? And Jerry said, had tweeted at me, said, I just gave a car to a friend of mine. Hashtag karma. Jerry, I want to know more. What kind of car are you just giving away? When I was growing up, I lived on a small hobby farm outside of Dodgeville. And my brother, Jake, he is a whiz at just about anything, building, rebuilding, from houses to cars, everything in between. And he once got a 2000 or 2001 Honda Accord out of a junkyard and kind of rebuilt it. It was a stick shift and it had bucket seats. And when I say bucket seats, I mean, it was a bucket, like a 5-gallon bucket. Turned upside down, and then he bolted it into the floor. It just drove around on the farm. And that's how I learned how to drive stick shift. Is, hey, get in there, get in the bucket seat, and off you go. That's how I learned how to drive a manual. I feel like if I had that car now, pulled out of a junkyard, fixed up, custom bucket seats, I feel like I could get like $5,000 to $7,000 from that bad boy just in the used car market. So the fact that you're giving away a car, that's good karma coming your way, Jerry. Well, here you go. He said a 2013 Ford Focus, mint shape, 135,000 miles, just needs a new right front rubber mount. Look at that. Jerry, you truly are nice. Good karma coming your way. Yeah, Mickey said I drove a manual until 2021. I got a great deal on a Jeep Patriot. It was a manual sitting on a lot. God, when was this? 2017? That no one wanted to buy it because no one knew how to drive it. And I got a nice deal on it. I drove that thing for a long time. I love the manual. My wife always wanted to learn how to drive it. And she'd say weekly, hey, can you teach me how to drive? And I would always say, never taught her. I was trying to protect the clutch. All right, 608-321-1670. We'll get to more Packers. Well, family night. All right, Jordan Love, married now with a kid. Jordan Love was talking about how he's very excited to be a family and be involved in family night. And he was asked by the reporters, hey, fireworks, what do you think?
5: Yeah, that's the plan. I'm excited, you know, first family night with a kid now. So be able to be out there with all the other guys and their kids. So it'll be fun. I'm excited about it.
8: Do you look at it differently now, approach it a little differently now?
5: I think it'll be very cool. Obviously, it'll be something that, you know, we'll have a memory forever, something that we can look back on when Raina gets older. But I really don't approach it any differently.
2: So he's excited for the fireworks. You know, he's a family man. It's family night. Brian Gutekunst, Packers GM, was on the podium yesterday. He was sharing some of his favorite stories about family night. And turns out there's a certain individual who doesn't care for fireworks. Here's Brian Gutekunst.
9: Ted used to get really mad because we were all in the field watching the fireworks every year. He'd be like, you didn't go down there, did you? I'm like, well, yeah, I went down there. He's like, yeah.
10: What else are you supposed to do?
9: Right, yeah. The best would be, like, that Mike would call the team up.
2: McCarthy.
9: And he'd already be gone because he was going to, you know, like he wanted to beat the traffic. So he'd go, yeah, he goes, I watched the fireworks on TV last night. There's people on the field. Did you know that? So, you know, it was the best. So,
2: Brian Gutekunst sharing some stories about Ted Thompson, RIP. I mean, Goody's from the Ted Thompson tree. Silver Fox. Fireworks tonight. 608-321-1670. Line one. Good morning.
11: I mean, you've seen one firework. You've seen them all, right?
2: Like, that's kind of, I have to kind of rephrase that because Sam from the Mallards was in a couple weeks ago, and they had said that they were doing a low decibel fireworks night. And to me, that sounded like an oxymoron, like low decibel and fireworks. Like, no. And I live on the north side. I happen to be in the area when they were lighting off the fireworks. And I will say the low decibel fireworks, I don't really know how to describe it, but they truly are quiet. It was bizarre.
11: Yeah, that is kind of weird. I've never heard of that either, but I guess it's good for all the animals out there. You know, that's what people are always worried about, scaring the dogs.
2: Well, they had some eagles out there, some fledging eagles that they had to protect too.
11: Yeah, exactly. So anyway, you know, I've never been to family night up in Green Bay. I should go sometimes, you know, just to check it out. But you know, it gets you pumped up for the season, you know, and we're hoping Trey Smack makes all his kicks.
2: Yeah,
11: we were talking about that last night. I was went out for a little bit, had a few drinks on Thursday night. I was just hanging out in Cross Plains, Evo. I was at Remington's and Remington's. The bowling alley. Classic small town fair. So
2: I love it. You know, the wife and I were going to go out last night, and have you been to Bar Taco?
11: Oh, yeah. Great place.
2: Yeah, their margaritas are amazing, but they're like $15 for one margarita. It's insane. So Jen just whipped one up she just did a dupe at home. Phenomenal. One margarita last night. Right. Tequila always makes everything feel better.
11: Indeed. I went to Canteen on the square, and you can get a pitcher of margaritas on draft.
2: Really?
11: they've filled up this pitcher, and it's all, you know, it comes out of like a beer tap. I've never seen that before, but it was very tasty.
2: Yeah. So
11: if anybody gets a chance, go check out Canteen. And then come to Carnitas.
2: I know, I've been to Canteen. They're good margaritas, and you get those cool, like, pinwheel, those Mexican pinwheel things, too, with the margarita. It's good.
11: Oh, yeah, those are
2: with
11: good.
2: With the tahini on it. See, when I get my margarita, it's got to be tahini on the rim.
11: Yep, always. Tahini makes everything better. Watermelon, cantaloupe, honeydew melon, basically any fruit.
2: Hey,
11: anyway.
2: So, did you say you're going to family? I kind of got distracted. Did you say you're going to family night?
11: What's that?
2: Are you going to family night?
11: Oh, no, I'm not going. I've never been to family night. I haven't been to Lambeau Field for a game. I don't even know. My brother's got season tickets, and he never takes me. So if he's listening, you know.
2: Well, everyone listens. He should take you then, you know?
11: Yeah. I don't know. He's up in Wausau. Are you guys up in Wausau? I don't even know.
2: No.
11: You got to get on the air up there.
2: La Crosse, Rice Lake, Shawano, Clintonville, Appleton, Oshkosh, Marinette, Madison, obviously. Sometimes Eau Claire. It's always a surprise. But, yeah.
11: Nice. Well, if you can get into the Wausau metro area, you know, then the show is, you know, going to even be bigger.
2: Well, yeah. I couldn't agree more. Well, Matt, anything else, brother?
11: No. Have a good weekend. We'll talk to you.
2: You too, brother. Much love. See you, man. Well, I know I said 9:30, but I can easily be persuaded or to move things around and make sure our guests are very comfortable to fit their schedule, their needs. God gave him style. God gave him grace. Nick Olson, Badgers 24/7, of the 24/7 Sports. Nick, is that you?
12: Evo, that's me, my dude. I appreciate you so much. And, man, you always have the throwback. Is that 50? I remember he has those lyrics. Is it 50 Cent today?
2: Yep. Off of The Massacre. God Gave Me Style.
12: Yes, 50 Cent. One of my first ever hip-hop albums. No, seriously, thank you so much for moving kind of on a dime today. I thought, you know what? Want to kill it with my dude Evo. It's slow right now. We'll wait till things get picked up.
2: Yeah. Well, Nick, anything for you, brother. We appreciate any amount of time that you were able to give us. So thank you, brother. Hey, it was local media day. On Wednesday, first day of fall camp yesterday. Let's start on Wednesday, Nick. A lot of people, Cooper Catalano saying more people are buying into the message of Luke Fickell and the Badgers. Now, two questions. What the hell happened last year, and what has changed this year?
12: Yeah, Evo, so what I would say, kind of a long-winded way to answer that is, I think we heard that from a few different people, and I understand, fans. I know even on my board and people have asked and stuff. I think they're asking similar to you, Evo. Like, okay, why is that kind of different from the previous years? You know, I thought things have been a little better, and that's what we heard. That's what we were told. Sometimes that is what we saw and felt. What I would say there, I guess, is I could see potentially them being a little bit more connected and kind of a more player-driven, if that makes sense. You know, some of these true stars now, I know they got to show it, but some of the returners, the stars, are the leaders, even though they're younger. So I do think there's a cohesiveness there. Evo, and I mean, I will say, you know, because I'm not making these words up from the coaches, like, they were the most optimistic that we've seen at one of these pressers. I think some of the other reporters, and myself, of course, asked them, you know, great questions. And one big thing is, you know, Coach Grimes, Coach Tressel, like, they were flat out speaking highly about the depth, right? The increased depth, the talent. I told you back in November there was going to be more money in the program, you know. So that all makes sense. But I totally understand if people are like, hey, we've heard this. You know, we need to see it.
2: Yeah. Well, I mean, as an outsider of me looking in, it there's something different. And it's in a positive way. I can kind of feel it as well. They got more influx in money, and I'm really a big believer in Colton Joseph. I can just feel it, Nick. And with practice yesterday, was Joseph turning some heads?
12: So, I'm really projecting one thing at a time, and I don't want anybody, you know, accusing of the hype train or nothing like that. So, what I would say is he had a good day. Fickell liked that he was kind of taking what he was given. He had a really nice deep shot to Chris Brooks Jr. for like a 47-yard touchdown. That was terrific. He did have a tough interception later in the day. Say is just it was a solid day overall, but just need to see continued progress. Okay. And, you know, that's something I've said since the spring, which you know. So won't have anybody kind of saying that with some of my reporting. I will tell you, and this will
2: are you boots on the paper. Ground? Are you boots on the ground right now? Is that was that? A,
12: oh my gosh, always.
2: Yeah,
12: always.
2: Was that a horn for getting back to practice?
12: I just heard? Yeah. Yep. But we still got some time. No worries. Awesome.
13: I want
12: to tell you this will make you smile. I was talking with our guy Vagabond John offline
2: what?
12: A little bit the
2: what?
12: Last couple days.
2: How did this come to be? Through Over the Line, obviously, the show. You guys exchanging DMs? Or
12: so that's how I knew, you know, who was who. But I actually didn't realize. I told you, I've actually been on that account for 2 or 3 years. I just didn't realize kind of who it was. And then I know he was giving me that, you know, the tough love, the good critiquing in the spring. I welcomed it. I'm hoping you can still hear me okay. They're starting to play some great music now. Yep. But okay. But yeah, it was nice, and so we exchanged some jokes, and I told him I'll be on with my guy Evo today, and I love most of his humor.
2: Well, Vagabond John called in earlier this week, and he was singing your praises, Nick. He was titillated over it. All right, so Nick, let me ask you on this one, brothers. So the offensive lineman Haywood said they're going to be nasty as bleep this year. You believe it? Can you feel it? Are they going to be nasty as bleep, or hopefully they're not stepping in it, but hopefully they're nasty.
12: That I absolutely can believe. Evo, I think that, look, there's kind of this focus in terms of physicality, grittiness. Of course, you want to have your techniques, right, your foundation, things like that. But I just get the sense that, hey, if this isn't perfect, so be it. But just leave it all kind of out there. Be nasty. Be physical. I love kind of how the guards have been talking. Like, Coverley was one that we spoke with. Mm-hmm. Kevin Haywood, obviously a tackle. Very, very, very high on Coach Mateo. It's like, I've gotten to know Kev for a while, and I was kind of impressed. He said, love getting coached by him. There's nobody I'd really rather be coached by, which I understand, you know, players are talking about their current coaches, but he was also very close with his previous O-line coach, who I know he really enjoyed here as well. So I thought that was positive for Mateo.
2: Good.
12: I thought the run game, blocking-wise, looked really good day one. Obviously, we'll see a lot more, though, once they're fully hidden. So just one day at a time there.
2: And Nick, what else stood out from you for day one of fall camp yesterday?
12: So this is what I am confident about, I'm not making these blanket statements, but this, I will be shell-shocked, truly shell-shocked between the investment, the different body types, the skill sets. If this is not the best corners room, CBs, you know, cornerbacks that Pickle has had here in Madison, I do think that's an area that he certainly developed in, you know, with multiple pros, Sauce Gardner and more. I'm not sure there's going to be superstars like that, but I've been impressed, Evo, and I will say, you know, we don't hit 100%, nobody does, but one player that I said last fall camp was going to be one to watch out for was Jameer Scott. He's the one that picked off Joseph Thursday, and I think he's got a real chance as just a second-year guy to start opposite Javon Robinson.
2: I love it, man. So back at it today, what do we expect? Like, what's going on today? Like, take us through, like, a day at fall camp. Like, what happens?
12: Yeah, so you know me with just how much content we try to produce. I'm always just typing on my phone or my laptop. So the areas that I'm watching most closely today are QBs. You know, obviously we talked about Joseph, but I want to watch Deuce Adams, Ryan Hopkins a little bit more today. And then we're speaking with Matt Mitchell after. Mm-hmm. One of my favorite positions just in general in football is that edge, the outside linebackers. So I want to see how they're doing. Another name for you to keep in mind of, Evo, that's not maybe the household name, Mike Garner. He's back. He's healthy. Kind of a jumbo edge. He's like 6'6", 315 or so. Like I said, back healthy. Had a nice day Thursday. I bet he's one of the guys we will be speaking with along with Matt Mitchell today.
2: All right, cool, man. Nick, other than that, I don't want to keep you from practice with boots on the ground there. Anything else you want to get out there, brother? People want to get a hold of all your coverage? How can they do so?
12: Yeah, thank you so much, Evo. So we actually have the best special we have all year going right now. I was very humbled by kind of the reception to it yesterday. Would love to see that continue. 60% off, guys, I promise you. Fresh content every day from here. I'm driving in, calling recruits on interviews, like, it's always going off and, squeezing in some basketball recruiting here and there as well.
2: Now, I don't even know how you have a time for anything life-related outside of Wisconsin, Nick. I don't even know. How's the wedding planning going, by the way?
12: Pretty good. Okay. You know, I'm lucky.
2: You're always grinding.
12: He does a lot of it. Yeah, I'm grateful. And I actually was just telling a friend here, I'm going to take a Saturday, one of the Saturdays before games, take it off, nice meal. We're going to go to Sun Prairie Fest, Sweet Corn Fest. Oh, it's all going to be good.
2: Awesome. Well, Nick, you're a juggernaut of information, dude. You're nonstop. We love you, brother. Have a great weekend, all right? And find a little downtime with the missus.
12: Oh, you're the best, Evo. I definitely will, man. And looking forward to next week. Appreciate you.
2: Much love, brother. Go get him. See you, man. There he goes, Nick Olson. The real Nick Olson on Twitter, our guy. Boots on the ground, too. No, he's a good... Literally, that's all he does is Wisconsin, everything. I don't know how he finds time to do anything else. It's nonstop. That's why we have him on. We appreciate it. Fountain of knowledge. All right, we'll take a little break here. 608-321-1670. Call it and text it in if you'd like to get involved. Streaming online, twitch.tv, YouTube, my Twitter account, all at Ebo Says. And we'll be right back.

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8: Anything. I'll put it up on the podcast later. Later today, if you missed it. 608-321-1670. Packers, family night tonight. If you're going, have some fun. Line one, good morning. Who do we got?
9: Good morning, Evo.
8: Mike in Portage. Hello, Mike.
9: Hello.
8: How are you?
9: I just woke up.
8: Nice.
9: Worked the Crossroads 41 Festival in Oshkosh last night, as I'm doing this weekend.
8: The Crossroads Amazing. 41 Festival.
9: Last night, we had Wiz Khalifa last night. Bryson Keith and the Zach Brown Band last night.
8: What a collection of talent. Wiz Khalifa and the Zach Brown Band.
9: Yeah, definitely different spectrums there, but Wiz Khalifa got everybody fired up.
8: Well, yeah, because I think he smokes like 100 joints a day.
9: He did hit the bong twice in the stage. I mean, in the crowd.
8: I thought that wasn't legal in Oshkosh, Mike.
9: Oh, yeah, it probably isn't, but...
8: You didn't go citizens arrest him? So not on my watch, mister.
9: No.
8: Oh, okay. That's good.
9: I don't know...
8: The whole crowd would have booed you if you would have citizen arrested him.
9: I don't know much about smoking out of a bong, but the water is pretty clear, so I'm not really sure.
8: Don't drink the bong water, Mike.
9: Don't drink the bong water.
8: That's bong 101. Don't drink the water.
9: Right.
8: Yeah.
9: What I missed today, is Z&D calling about how I take a shirt off in front of a bunch of other dudes.
8: Z&D has not called in yet. I hope he has, because he participated in Tarps Off at American Family Field last night.
9: I don't know about that mustache and the ball.
8: Well, Z sent us a video in the Over the Line Snapchat group, and behind Z, this guy obviously tarps off, shirt off. He had the boobs on that man were concerning. I thought Z maybe tried to cop a feel. I hope not, but
9: he might have had a couple of drinks and actually desperate and just reached out and grabbed it. I don't know.
8: Well, Mike, work hard, play hard. So how was security? Did you have to bounce anyone out? Did you catch any body surfers, crowd surfers?
9: No, we did it to bounce a couple of guys. For a guy like whipped a beard at another person's face from like 2 feet away.
8: Mm.
9: So we tossed that idiot.
8: Okay. Mm. Did you get like working security? Did they give you like, do you get a taser? Dr. Watts?
9: No.
8: You get some mace?
9: Just Jack Johnson and Tom O'Leary.
8: Just some fisticuffs?
9: Yeah.
8: Well, all right.
9: Yeah.
8: Okay, cool. Well, I don't know how to explain what you missed, but you missed everything and nothing all at once, Mike.
9: Yes. Tonight we got Lainey Wilson playing, who hopefully is closer to Donk.
8: I think she's donkless now. I think she's...
9: Yeah.
8: Almost a crime against humanity.
9: I know, that was her trademark for sure.
8: Once donked up, now donkless. Sad.
9: Right.
8: All right, well, riveting stuff, Mike. Anything else before I let you go?
9: Did the Brewers win yesterday? I wasn't paying attention.
8: Hey, yeah, they won. Dustin May got his debut a win. Mad Max from the tunnels under Racine, he wants you to add him on the Over the Line Snapchat group.
9: All right, text me his last name so I can find him.
8: I'm so bad at Snapchat. I don't even know what and how to do it. I'll figure it out. All right, Mike. Anything else, buddy?
9: No. Have a great weekend.
8: Go drink some coffee or something. See you, brother.
9: All right, see you.
8: What, did you wake up in the morgue, Mike? Someone shake that man. Shake him awake. All right, 608-321-1670. And Mad Max... from the tunnels under Racine. Yes, I will work on that. I'm extremely bad at Snapchat. I like rarely use it. I don't even have the notifications turned on. But I just so happened to see your message. We'll let Mike and Portage do it. Mike and Portage is the human flock camera. He knows all, sees all, and literally can do anything to track you down and get you is what you either want to do or don't want to do. Okay. Wiz Khalifa, Zach Brown Band. I want to get to a lot of comments coming from Packers family night or practice yesterday, family night tonight, excuse me. You know, Jonathan Gannon was talking. Now, the former defensive coordinator, Jeff Hafley, before he absconded away to Miami, he made some bold proclamations about Micah Parsons, saying that Micah Parsons would be ready and come back for week 1. And that he'd also get this single-season sack record. And then a couple days later, he's like, actually, I'm out of here. I'm going to Miami. Bye. We're in Miami. Adios. Jonathan Gannon, though, was talking about Micah Parsons. More realistic from Gannon than it was Jeff Hafley.
10: What we're doing right now is kind of going through our installs, seeing what our guys are comfortable, seeing their skill sets, seeing what they can do. And then obviously we have a pretty good understanding of the player that Micah is and see where he fits into all that. A player like that, it's not very complicated in my opinion to use him or deploy him in a way to affect the game in a positive way.
8: Okay, also... won't get him back till we're hoping against the Dallas Cowboys. What is that, week 6? Will he be able to fit right in, though? Jonathan Gannon was asked about it in his defense.
10: He's very smart. He understands a lot of things that we're doing already, how they complement other things that we're trying to do. And he could see himself, we were talking the other day, he could see himself in a bunch of different spots in different calls. So that's kind of cool. And it'll just be our job to make sure that he gets his touches, which he will.
8: Well, that's good. Gannon also talking about, let's see here, Lucas Van Ness. Some refer to him, and this isn't very nice. I've heard people say this, though. Lucas Van Less. That's unsettling. Gannon was talking about Lucas Van Ness, not Less, about his challenge to him. Hey, Hercules.
10: We have a standard that we want to play. One day to do it's great. Can you do it day three, four, so on and so forth? So that was my challenge to Lucas, and he's done a good job of responding to that, you know, and he's been working on some things with DeMarcus, and he's in a good spot.
8: Let's hope that this guy can hold his head up and get after it and, I don't know, show something so people don't call him Lucas Van Less, which isn't nice. So you're one last thing. You know, got the first preseason game against the Steelers coming up next Thursday. Jonathan Gannon was asked, does he want to show part of their scheme in preseason games or not? He said, I'll just leave it up to Matt LaFleur.
10: I don't think there's a right or a wrong answer with that question. It's a really good question. I'll probably punt that one to Matt, what we're going to do. But I think that our players have earned the right to play our stuff and get really good at it and go play.
8: There you go. That's a really good question. I can't answer it, though. Maybe too good of a question. Possibly. All right, long break. Bottom of the hour, long one. 608-321-1670. Call in and text it in. And Mad Max, under the tunnels of Racine, I will now try to work on getting your information to Mike and Portage, the human flock camera, to get you into the over-the-line Snapchat group.

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3: 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This Saturday would be a great day to stop in. 9:30 to 1:30, they're going to be doing their annual Corvette show. 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
7: I'm meteorologist Paul Trombley with your updated forecast. Chance of thunderstorms today. Otherwise, sunshine mixed with clouds at times. Highs level off around 87. Winds out of the southwest, 8 to 15 miles per hour. Partly cloudy skies again tonight. Slight chance of thunderstorms. Lows dip down to about 58. Bright sunshine expected tomorrow. Daytime highs approaching 86. That's the latest forecast on Sports Talk 105.1. Right now, it's 75 degrees.
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0: good morning, my man. What's going on, dude? How are you?
1: I'm well today. How are you?
0: I'm also well. It's Friday, Friday. Feel good Friday.
1: Bill's at the state fair. Gonna live vicariously through him as he continues to, you know, eat and drink all the special offerings that are delivered to him.
0: They'll deep fry anything at the state fair.
1: Yeah, they will.
0: They'll deep fry anything. I think they deep fry a shoe. Grant,
1: I'd try it.
0: I wanted to bring something up with you, not sports related.
1: Okay.
0: You've been on the front too, some pretty big tweets too about Emeril.
1: Oh yeah.
0: Emeril Lagasse and the resurgence of clips from his show.
1: The Emerilissance is the best word I can. It's not good, but it's the best I got.
0: I wonder if there'll ever be a biopic made of Emeril.
1: Well, we're making biopics of everyone else.
0: I know, because the reason I bring this up is, and this is the darker side of network television and some of the shows in the past.
1: Mm-hmm.
0: Emeril's feel good, right?
1: Mm-hmm.
0: It's great. You can't help but watch it. But also, on the other hand, there was a new trailer. There's a movie coming out called Primetime. It's starring Robert Pattinson.
1: Oh, I watched this yesterday.
0: Yeah. As Chris Hansen from How to Catch a Predator.
1: Mm-hmm.
0: There is now a movie coming out about, as Robert Pattinson is, Chris Hansen. And then they also, it seems to be starring one of the actors who look like they're a lot younger than they are, that pose as the person that the Predator is meeting.
1: Yep.
0: And it seems like a dark storyline of that person as well. And they're really out to get ratings. And Chris Hansen is doing it. They kind of paint Chris Hansen in a light that he's the Predator here.
1: Yeah.
0: And not the actual Predators themselves in the trailer I watched. Can I play it? I wanted to
1: please
0: play it.
1: I watched it yesterday. I'm going to see it.
0: I just watched it before you, the trailer, before you walked in. I was at the edge of my seat. This is a movie I'm actually excited to see. Listen to this.
2: Come on in.
0: This looks insane. By the way, how would you like to be the guy? There's a casting call, and you play Predator number one or Predator number two. Hey, here's your role.
1: You look pedophile-y.
0: Yeah, you look like a pedo. You're a child predator. Can you get in the... Please don't method act.
3: Are you sure your parents aren't home?
2: I'm sure.
4: Dude, big night plan.
0: If Robert Pattinson emerges.
3: Who are you?
4: Why don't you have a seat right there? I'm Chris Hansen with Dateline NBC, and we're doing a story on adults who try to meet teens online.
0: Dude, this movie looks sick.
4: You see how this looks, right?
5: Really like your show, but America loves it, so I need to move you to Catch a Predator, 9 p.m.
0: My favorite thing is the music in these trailers.
1: It goes hard.
5: Prime time.
3: I'll be bigger than Lost.
6: My name is Dan Plum.
3: Do you know what you're auditioning for?
2: So you are playing a 13-year-old?
6: Is there time for a rehearsal?
2: We're going to shoot the rehearsal.
0: Is there time for a rehearsal?
6: Come in.
2: You're going to love this.
6: Predator has never earned the recognition it deserves. Something that matters. No more bottom feeders. I want a whale.
0: This movie looks insane.
7: Don't you ever just want to bleed them?
6: Maybe what I do is a little worse.
0: They make Chris Hansen look to be like a psychomaniac.
1: Mm-hmm.
2: This could be our greatest segment yet.
8: Barbara?
2: We're going to him. We don't do that. They come to us.
9: I don't understand what I'm doing here.
10: What you're doing is more than acting.
6: Cleansing the world of an ancient evil.
0: You're cleansing the world of an ancient evil.
11: Predator! Who gave you permission to do this?
0: Dude, I wish you could see the supercuts of...
6: Put him on television.
9: You're going to be so proud of me.
6: I don't want to be a bad person. Your definition of bad and my definition of bad are vastly different.
0: If I didn't know any better, Chris Hansen is painted to be a psychotic killer in this trailer.
1: Mm-hmm.
0: I'm ready.
1: I love Robert Pattinson.
0: I got to see it. So you have the Rocky movie coming out about a guy playing a guy who's written a movie about a guy playing another guy as a boxer. So it's the biopic of Rocky, Sylvester Stallone,
1: mm-hmm.
0: while he's writing Rocky. So a guy playing a guy playing a guy who's playing a guy. You have now this coming out, Primetime, Robert Pattinson as Chris Hansen.
1: We have the new Bourdain, Dominic Sessa as Anthony Bourdain.
0: Really? I didn't see that either.
1: Yeah.
0: Damn.
1: I'm a big fan of Dominic Sessa in The Holdovers, so I might have to see that with him.
0: Okay.
1: I like the movie The Holdovers. Feel good Christmas film.
0: I'm excited for this. And Grant, you know what, to totally change topics on you really quick. How about Dustin May yesterday?
1: Yeah. Speaking of guys who jump off the screen and look a certain way.
0: Yeah, he looks like a, whoa.
1: He doesn't look like a predator or a killer, but he looks like something. He was pretty good. I don't know that he had his best stuff, but.
0: Yeah, well, after that first inning, he calmed down.
1: Get through six innings and only give up two runs. He'll take that.
0: He'll take it all day. Family night tonight.
1: Packers. Oh, yeah, that's right. The Packers are streaming it, apparently.
0: Oh, it's not even on TV? It's gotta be.
1: Well, I'm sure it's on local TV, but I know a lot of people on the internet who don't live, locally are interested. I just want to know if they'll put the video feed on Trace Mack and his kicks.
0: That's what I want to know. I'm telling you, Matt LaFleur is going to have blindfolds out, or they're going to ask everyone to turn their back. Now, everyone, please, 180. Turn around. Let Trey kick. 608-321-1670, line 1, good morning.
8: Bumblebee Tuna.
0: The triple dip, AC. Yep. My man.
8: Yeah. Treiso Immersion, triple
0: AC
8: dip.
0: AC in Bonerville. Something.
8: Yeah. And speaking of AC, I just turned mine on. Can you call Queef Meteorologist Savannah and ask her what's going on with humidity? I'm dying.
0: I could, yes.
8: Holy crap. Yeah. So you played that really good clip about with Marshawn Lloyd.
0: Yeah.
8: And then you referred to him as running back number two, which I believe, but. That led me to wonder what the heck's going on with Jacobs legally, I suppose, more than anything.
0: I have no idea.
1: Did G-Dub share his sources with you, Ebo?
0: What about G-Dub and his sources?
1: G-Dub says he's got a guy who works in law enforcement or something around the Packers. I don't know. And he was telling people, don't draft Jacobs in fantasy because he's going to get suspended.
0: Well, G-Dub used to give me these. G-Dub was always a constant of kind of a Grant Bills. I don't want to say hater, but maybe a naysayer. He would give me those little tidbits, but look how he's come around to you, Grant.
1: He's a critic.
0: I have not heard any of that from G-Dub.
1: Critics make me better.
0: Wow.
8: Huh. Well, yeah, it just made me kind of long for the good old days of Aaron Jones, too, when it kind of sucks. We had one good taste with Jacobs, and now it's kind of up in the air. So, hey, real quick, I was at Menards yesterday in this little old lady and one of those rascals was reaching for some candy and she kept knocking them down and I walked by and so I helped her pick them up and we shot the breeze for a little bit and she just peels away and I go kind of not too loud but I just said excuse me little old lady and then she looked back I go don't you go dying on me man Dumb and Dumber just popped into my head I was like I hope that wasn't mean but she giggled I don't know if she knew the movie but
0: all right. I hope she did, AC. Otherwise, she's talking about it right now in the nursing home.
8: Yeah. She's in the nursing home going, my fingers hurt.
0: Well, now your back's going to hurt.
8: For landscaping duty. good movie trivia, man.
0: Senior citizens, although slow and dangerous behind the wheel, can still serve a purpose, AC.
8: Don't you go dying.
0: Much love, brother.
8: All right. Here's my Irish cricket. It's 10 to 10. I told you I would.
0: Yep.
1: Oh. That a boy.
8: Bud Light. Yep. I got my 40 hours in, so it's time to get my 12 ounces in.
0: Curl away, AC. Curl away.
8: Right on. Brother. See you, all right. Bye-bye. Have a good weekend, guys.
0: You too. Yeah. Will they? That's a great question. Will they stream Trace Mack? Because, when you stream things, the horde on the internet is ready to just
1: clip it.
0: Just clip it and attack.
1: Tweet a thread. Tweet a cut up.
0: Just ready to just, they're foaming at the mouth, ready to pounce on any little mistake.
1: Which is good, by the way.
0: Yeah.
1: It's how we hold these players accountable. By the way, you see what Kate tweeted earlier today?
0: No. She's been tweeting?
1: Yeah.
0: I didn't know she's been tweeting.
1: I almost want to hold this for the last segment. Can I share this with you?
0: Yeah. Please.
1: All right.
0: I didn't know she was tweeting again.
1: Yeah, Kate has been down to Badger practice. She reported something I didn't see anywhere else.
0: More will be revealed. That's next.

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2: Baby, you flick the teats, now go all in.
3: I saw Kate at the gym this morning.
2: Really?
3: Yes. And I asked her about day one of Badgers practice. She said, yeah, there was a big fight that broke out. I said, huh.
2: Day one?
3: I didn't see anything about that. I said, wait, they're not even in pads yet. She goes, I know, and they're fighting already. So I went and looked at Zach's Twitter, Jesse's Twitter, Colton, Jim. Now, I haven't read everyone's column or listened to anyone's podcast yet. I see no mention of this fight.
2: No.
3: Now, I do see Kate has tweeted about it today. 90 minutes into their first practice, fist fight breaks out.
2: Really?
3: They're not even in pads. What's going on?
2: Well, that's actually, Grant, if you think about it, so joint practices in the NFL, you'll see fights, right?
3: Well, yeah.
2: And they're in full pads and helmets, and I'll see people punching someone in the helmet.
3: Uh-huh.
2: And I have to say, that's probably the dumbest thing you could do, is use your fist to punch someone's helmet.
3: Mm-hmm.
2: So I will say, if you're going to fight, do it without the pads.
3: Do it before the helmet's
2: going on. Yeah, exactly. Okay. So I would say, my retort would be, well, that's when the opportune moment would be to fight. Sans pads.
3: Kate told me that Tyrese Fearbury was involved.
2: Mm-hmm.
3: And you're like, why do I know that name? That was the guy who, remember, got the 15-yard penalty before the Iowa game started because he was standing in front of the tunnel or whatever. By the way, what was the final score of that game? Would they lose 35-0?
2: Yeah, something bad. They put up more fight before the game than during.
3: Bunch of morons. But yeah, day one of practice, no pads. A fight seems bad to me.
2: I kind of like it, actually, because last year there was no fight anywhere. There was zero fight.
3: Well, yeah, during games, yeah. You think this is going to translate into the...
2: I think a lot of passion. You know, I don't know. Luke Fickell fighting for his job.
3: I think it's bitchy. I think that's
2: fighting each other, you know, because
3: I think this is athletes being bitchy.
2: Well, I don't know more about this fight. Like, what? Who won? How was it resolved? Like,
3: Kate said Colton Joseph came running in and got involved.
2: That, like, to separate them?
3: Yeah.
2: That a boy.
3: But she said it didn't really play for her. Like, it kind of seemed like the bullpen guy running into, you know.
2: Oh, there's nothing worse than a baseball fight when the bullpen,
3: they jog,
2: like,
3: in.
2: 30 seconds later, they come jogging in, and they're like, ah,
3: we're coming.
2: All right, hang on. Then you got...
3: Yeah, just day one practice doesn't feel awesome to me. Again, I haven't listened to the camp yet. I haven't read anyone's column. Maybe this has been covered. I just hadn't seen it anywhere.
2: Judge Schmale's burner said, I thought there was a fight yesterday. No, this was the fight yesterday. Kate's now tweeting about it today.
3: Yeah.
2: And no one else is... said anything
3: about where did you hear about it yesterday? I checked everyone's Twitter. I couldn't find anything.
2: Yeah, where did you hear about it, Judge Smales? All right, other than that, Grant, you know, we got big plans this weekend. Anything on the agenda?
3: Had a wedding Saturday night.
2: And you're in that age, aren't you?
3: No, I really am.
2: Every other weekend.
3: Yeah, but it's in La Crosse, so it's on French Island. I'm going to have a good time. Try to meet up with Mississippi Drew.
2: Oh, yeah, this is when you guys are talking about French Island. Cool, man.
3: Yeah, why not?
2: And you and I are going to be back at the Oktoberfest on September 25th.
3: Hell yes.
2: At Flipside. Can't wait for that.
3: Flipside Pub and Grill. I'll be there Thursday night. You'll be there Friday morning.
2: Yeah, are you there Friday night, too?
3: I was not last year.
2: Oh, okay, so Thursday night, yeah.
3: Last year, I did the Friday night show from the WK2I studio. I think this year I might pre-record something to...
2: Yes, well, yeah, go on.
3: I had...
2: There's something to be said, though, about like when you're at an event.
3: Yeah.
2: Of talking and having fun with the people that are there.
3: Yeah.
2: Because it's hard to do that when you're doing the show. So do some recorded segments, if not all, you know.
3: You got to come to the tapping this year on Friday.
2: That's what Mississippi Drew is telling me. He's like, you got to do this, you got to do that.
3: Well, don't.
2: The first thing I need to do is behave myself Thursday night, because those Friday mornings, sometimes it's a little groggy. Then you get the Bloody Mary and all of a sudden you're off into Wonderland again.
3: And then we go down to the ground. Don't listen to Mississippi Drew. He's going to tell you, you got to come to the parade set. No, all you got to do is come to the tapping, the Golden Keg.
2: Okay.
3: If you just stick around an extra 6, 7, 8 hours on Friday just to do that.
2: How many weddings have you been in this past year? Like from last summer to now?
3: Oh, from last summer to now?
2: Yeah.
3: Probably 5 or 6.
2: Jeez. How many have you been in?
3: Two? Oh,
2: okay.
3: Not that many.
2: That's not that long. Well, Grant,
3: and I think this is the last one of the calendar.
2: Are you in this wedding?
3: No.
2: Oh, okay. Open bar?
3: I don't know.
2: You're just there for the camaraderie.
3: Well, I don't know. Am I supposed to have a scouting report before I go?

0: Probably got to get a little late in Atlanta. We'll have fun.
1: The wedding's not until 4, so I think we're going to kick around downtown La Crosse first, which will be fun.
0: Cool. We'll have fun, man.
1: Thank you. Have a good weekend.
0: Yeah. You as well. Everyone else, have a great weekend. Family night tonight. Brewers, the Riders of Drohan go tonight.
1: Riders of Drohan.
0: Against the Twinkies. I was disappointed they didn't get to hear from Z and the D. He participated in tarps off at American Family Field last night. There was a very well, a big-bosomed man behind him. It was, if you wouldn't know any better, you're like, man, this guy's got a nice set. Whoa! All right, we'll see you guys Monday. Enough about man boobs.
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0: Well, yesterday would see the debut for starting pitcher Dustin May for the Milwaukee Brewers as he would go 6 innings, giving up 3 hits, 2 earned runs, and striking out 5 in Milwaukee's 5-2 win over the Pittsburgh Pirates at American Family Field. May talks about his performance for his new team.
3: It was definitely exciting. Definitely had a little rust to knock off. It's been 8 or 9 days since my last one. So, yeah, it was good to get out there and compete. And the guys played great behind me, and we scored some runs. So it was a great team.
0: The Brewers also saw Jackson Chirio and Gary Sanchez both hit home runs. Here's more from Pat Murphy on their offense.
4: Sanchez hasn't had an at bat in, 10 days? And to come back today and homer against an all-star. Homer and another hard contact single. Cooper Pratt, unbelievable today. And then Chirio is looking like the postseason Chirio.
0: The Brewers will now welcome in the Twins for a weekend series at American Family Field. First pitch, 6:40 tonight. Turning to the Packers, tonight is family night. Jordan Love was asked what he likes to get done as a player before a crowded Lambeau Field.
5: Football wise, it's always first chance to be back in Lambeau, being there with fans. So really, that's our game environment.
0: Public practices will begin again on the 10th for the Packers. Their first preseason game will be next Thursday in Pittsburgh against the Steelers.
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0: Wisconsin football had their first day of fall camp yesterday inside Camp Randall Stadium as they prepare for their 2026 campaign, which begins Sunday, September 6th at Lambeau Field against the Notre Dame Fighting Irish. For the Wisconsin Sports Zone Network, I'm Ebo.

0: our Friday edition of the program. Tonight on the main stage, Nelly. God, I love the fair. Welcome in. Welcome in to all of you all throughout the state, watching us, listening to us, all that kind of good stuff. Certainly appreciate you. I appreciate you hanging out with us back at the Budweiser Pavilion, the Goose Island Ale House. And we are we're loaded today. We got all kinds of stuff that is and isn't sports related. Today we are going to, at the bottom of the hour, we are going to talk about the Uke movie, which is I'm excited about. I'm excited about the Uke movie upcoming today. The discussion regarding the Uke movie, shall I say. So the co-director is going to be joining us today. So excited about that. Steve Farr is going to be here. Also, Colton Grebe from the infamous Grebe family from Grebe's Family Bakery, who also runs the Cream Puff Pavilion. We're going to get the update on the Cream Puffs and the chocolate brownies and everything here at the Wisconsin State Fair. We got our guy Mike Clemens is going to join us later on today in the final hour of the program. Also, so is Sherry Black, the executive director of the Wisconsin State Fair, is going to stop by and let us know what's going on this weekend and all the upcoming specialty dates and such, what's new at the fair and everything. So we're loaded. We are fair. We are fun. We are going to be just kind of doing a little bit of everything. Family night tonight, upcoming. You've got that going on at Lambeau Field. So like I said, Mike Clemens is going to be talking to us and joining us and hanging out with us. And then also the Brewers got themselves a win again. So did the Cubs. We got to talk a little bit about this because I had a guy text me today or email me today. And I want to get into that. But regarding the email, hey, are you nervous? And I'm not nervous. I'm not worried. But I do want to talk a little bit about the fact that I'm telling you right now, the Cubs, I kept saying, if you get up to 8-9 games, 10 games, yeah, you can pretty much call it a division. And I guess it would be somewhat sarcastically, this guy emailed me and said, oh, you're still scared? Are you not scared? Are you still calling it a division? What a dumb thing to say. I said, no. If the Brewers were 8, 9, 10 games up, coming into the third week of August, yeah, I would call it, but not 5.5, and certainly not here at the end of the first week of August. So make sure you pay attention to what we say. But that being said, the Cubs are playing really good baseball, and the Cubs are where the Brewers were about 1.5 months ago. The Cubs believe they can win any game at any time, any place. You saw it again yesterday. They were down to Toronto. They came back. They tied that game up. They go to the 11th inning. They get a win at home, and the place goes crazy. So we got all that to discuss today as well. So I want to get into all of that. Got a lot going on. Beautiful day today, warm and everything here at the Wisconsin State Fair. Also, I'm going to tell you a little bit about what went down here last night. So we'll talk about that, too. By the way, you want to get a hold of the program, you can. 877-867-1670, 877-867-1670. You can track us via the text messages, 608-321-1670. 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And which was pretty cool that yesterday there was a couple of people as I was walking out waved and said that they were, listening to us on the app. They held up their phone and said, listening on the app, which is, who knew that you come to the fair and you still listen to us and what we have to say, which is really nice. And thank you so much. 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We're on all the social media apps. I'll tell you another story this morning. On Facebook, Instagram, and TikTok, The Bill Michaels Show. The Bill Michaels Show. We're on the Twitch app, the Kick app, the LinkedIn app as well. And you can find the television show tomorrow night, Saturday nights, 8 o'clock Central Time on My24 TV in Milwaukee. If you saw the picture today that I posted from here at the fair, I went out and got here early and did another walk around today. And I didn't do a whole video, but there is a area over by Camp Bar and Knuckleheads. And right across from that, there's a guy. He's got all kinds of – he's a taxidermist. He's got all kinds of animals, right? He's got about a 9-foot stuffed alligator. Looks as real can get. I mean, you'd swear when you walk around it like the eyes are moving, And he's like, no, go ahead, And I'm like – and I told him. I said, this isn't some kind of a joke where this thing's actually alive and it's going to snap at me or something because I'll freak out. because I got a show to do, and I can't do a show all day with poop in my pants. And he's like, no, go ahead. So I took my picture with this alligator. Still gave me the heebie-jeebies, man. Still just gave me the So anyway, welcome in, Grant Bills. How the hell you doing? No alligators in studio, I take it.
1: I was going to say, I'm not having nearly as interesting of a day or a night as you over at the fair, it sounds like. More treats on the way and cream puffs, more beer ice cream and stuffed alligators. It's just a normal show for you.
0: I got to be honest. The brownies I got to take out to South Dakota with me. The cream puffs are for Kristen, because I hate to say this between you and me. I'm not a huge cream puff fan. I like them, but if I had my druthers, I'm the award-winning Blue Ribbon Brownies all day long. I mean, it's not even close. So, but she loves the cream puffs, so I got to get a six-pack of cream puffs for her, and then I'm going to get brownies. I got to get a dozen brownies that I need to take out to South Dakota. So, but yeah. So we'll talk cream puffs and brownies later on. But yeah, I was walking around, and that guy's like, here, you know, because I'm looking at it. I'm looking at this alligator, and it's on this big, heavy-duty table. And I'm thinking, is that heavy-duty table because this alligator is alive? And I can't imagine that an alligator would not be on some type of a tether, you know. And he said, no, it's not alive. Go ahead and take your picture with it. And I did, but I still waited for that thing to snap at me, or like maybe it was remote control. Because I told him, if it's remote control even, I'll destroy this thing. I'll beat the hell out of it. But, you know, hey, all was well. Are you believing in the Cubs?
1: Oh, yeah. Yeah. I think that's a World Series-level team. Yeah, absolutely.
0: I'm telling you, man. They in watching that game on the MLB Network last night, they're the real deal, man. I hate to say that because it pains me. And it pained me to watch their fans go nuts after that win. But it just... crazy. I just, you know... I look at them and I think, you may not have to beat the Dodgers. You may have to beat the Cubs. And the Cubs got offensive firepower. Now, they didn't win running away with it yesterday, but they put a beating on a pretty good pitching staff in L.A. that was just in town in the Dodgers. And it sent the Dodgers away after losing now six straight. But and don't get me wrong. The Brewers are winning games. They're keeping pace. They're still 5.5 off. I mean, after all of this, think about this. After all of this, going back to about a month ago, the second week of July, the Cubs have gained exactly a game on the Brewers. After a month's worth of baseball, they've gained a game on the Brewers. So the Brewers have kept pace. The Brewers just keep winning. And the Cubs, like I said yesterday, you know, as much as they're winning and as much as they're into it, they got to have a level of frustration going, God, can the Brewers just start losing? Can they just go on a 3 or 4 game losing streak to let us climb back into this thing to get it within a game or so? And the Brewers are keeping pace and they're still winning. But the Cubs are, that's a good baseball team, man. That's a good baseball team. They got some mojo going on right now. We went to dinner last night and I was coming home and I was listening to Chicago radio. When I was just kind of sitting in the office trying to get a little work done before today. And they are now, their tune has completely flipped on Craig Counsell. I mean, have you listened to any Chicago radio or paid attention to it at all?
1: No, because I mostly only listen to it when they're angry. doesn't give me what I want when they're winning.
0: Right? Like any fair weather fan group, they will turn on him in a heartbeat. But the, how you doing? But the fact that they are now like, look, this slow, steady iceberg, not too high, not too low, hang in there, keep plugging away, get the guys together. They're talking about this clubhouse camaraderie and the fact that Counsell's sitting with guys in the clubhouse and kind of joking with his players. He's one of the guys, but yet he's got control as a manager, and he's a very, you know, not like a hard jocular laughter. He's just a guy that kind of smiles and really has control of them. I mean, they're just going on and on and on about all the accolades of Craig Counsell now. And it's a lot of the stuff that Craig did when he was here. But they got something going on, man. They got something going on, and that's a good team. I hate to say it, but that's a good team, and that might be the team. That might be the team to beat in the National League. That might be the team to beat. So, pains me to say it, but it does. We got family night at Lambeau, which we're excited about. Looking forward to that coming up tonight. I'm really looking forward to hearing from Mike Clemens today. Because Mike's just, we're going back then. Now, we might have to move a few things around because as we get guests from here, they kind of walk in. When they walk in, we schedule them at a time. Sometimes they're early, sometimes they're late. So we're going to try to get to our guests at this time we're supposed to, but we might be a little bit flexible today, unfortunately, or fortunately, depending on how you look at it, I guess. But yeah, we've got, I'm looking forward to talking to Mike, too, as we get ready for family night, kind of what to look for. And if you had to mark three things tonight as to what to look for, I think number one is obviously the kicking game. I don't know. I got up really early this morning and went to the gym, and this is the reason I'm bringing it up, because some of the best ideas are brought to me by people that talk to me. And a gentleman asked me, what are the three things you're looking for tonight? My whole thing was, well, first of all, the kicking game. And then after that, I'm really puzzled. Do I look at the offensive line going against the defensive front in this scrimmage? And do we look to see who wins and who doesn't? And then how do you take it by the time it's all said and done? Like, does Van Ness consistently beat Jordan Morgan or vice versa? And if one gets the best of the other every now and then, is that a good thing? Is that an average thing? Is that a, you know, whatever? Do we got to wait for, you know, you really have to kind of wait until Pittsburgh to see all of this? You know, how does Jordan Morgan look? How does Tyrod Taylor look, your backup quarterback? Because that's what everybody's going to be talking about. God forbid Jordan Love go down with any kind of an injury, which he's had some injuries over the last couple of years. I just don't know what else I'm looking for as far as standouts tonight. I know that I'm also watching the story of Marshawn Lloyd. And what I'm hearing and kind of the nudges that I'm getting from Mike out of camp going, Bill, this guy's really good. He's a really good, quick running back. If this guy can stay healthy, knock on wood, if he can stay healthy, this guy can be a hell of a Josh Jacobs 1-2 punch, or Josh Jacobs, as he ages, could be the 2-to-the-1-2 punch of Marshawn Lloyd. So you really have to hope that he stays healthy. You know, obviously there's Chris Brooks who's in the mix. And maybe some of the backup offensive linemen. I don't know what else I'm going to be specifically watching tonight. When it all comes to fruition. Now, I'm going to be watching it here at the fair because I'm going to hang out at the fair tonight. But they're going to have it up on the big screens here at the Bud Pavilion, and I'm sure other places will as well, along with the Brewers game. But what are you looking for to come out of family night tonight, Grant? Because they're going to be in front of 70,000.
1: I mean, the kicker, that's easy. That would be my first thing, too.
0: Right.
1: Because that's a pressure-packed environment there. That's a pressure cooker. Marshawn Lloyd would have been my answer, too. I'm just more Matthew Golden, the better. Just any opportunity to get to watch him and get a gauge on him, because everything we've heard about him, what Rob Reichel had to say the other day about Golden, Reed, and Watson and the way those three are gelling, and we'll hear Jordan Love in today's show as well, but Jordan Love basically said yesterday, yeah, because we've now boiled the room down to those three guys, it's easier to build timing and chemistry, and so that whole planet wide receiver is something that interests me, where the Packers basically just trimmed the fat and said, we'll get better through, you know, process of elimination. I'm excited to watch those guys tonight at family practice, family night.
0: That's a good point. I don't think you could probably, and I always kind of make fun of this, but you could probably throw a dart at a dartboard tonight and find something that you really want to pay attention to. You know, kicker being your priority, and then after that, whatever it is, your 2 and 3 that you may fill in, kind of go from there. But I'm anxious to see the crowd. I'm anxious to see if all goes well. I guess one of the other big things is no injuries. You don't want an injury tonight. You know, God forbid. But I'm anxious for all of this to get underway. I don't know why. I'm just, today was one of those days where I got up and I was energized. I got up like 5. And I thought, wow, I'm just staring at the ceiling. I'm like, I go to the gym. I went to the gym and worked out, and I was talking to people there. And I got home. I was anxious to get here today. I love the fair. And we're coming back tonight. We got some friends coming down. They want to see some of the bands and just kind of walk around because I don't really get a chance to. So next week when we get back from Sturgis, I'm going to come back down here on Saturday night and do some stuff down here with the Bud Pavilion. But, yeah, I'm just, you know, and I'm anxious to sit in here and watch some of this tonight while the music's playing. I'm anxious for tonight. Hopefully the Brewers can get themselves a win. Hopefully everything goes well in Green Bay, because God knows we don't need any injuries at this point. Brewers, by the way, have the Twins coming to town, and Drohan is on the hill tonight for the Brewers against Matthews this evening. So keep that in mind. And don't forget the Twins. The Twins are two games under 500. They're not an extremely tough team, but we've seen where the Brewers have lost two weaker teams before. So, you know, you just keep winning series. Keep winning series. Keep winning two out of three. You'll chug yourself all the way through the month of August. And once you get into September, if you're seven, eight, nine games up, it's pretty much a lock you're going to win the division. Now it's just about seeding and kind of hanging on to that number one overall seed in the National League to have that home field advantage at American Family Field throughout. So, all right, let's do this. We're going to take our first break of the day. We are broadcasting live inside the Goose Island Ale House at the Bud Pavilion here in the Wisconsin State Fair. The grounds have opened up. Fans are coming in. Not fans of mine, but fans of the fair are now coming in. And it's just a beautiful day. A beautiful sunshine, warm day, a little bit of a breeze. You know, I don't think it gets much better than this, to be perfectly honest with you. This portion of the program, and by the way, on the main stage tonight, like I had mentioned before, Nelly is here tonight. This portion of the program brought to you by our friends over there at Levine Ice Burner. Levine Ice Burner, whether it's personal injuries, and I just had our buddy Mike Ballot was here yesterday. He had come in and said hello and made a nice donation to Big Unit Foundation as well. And he got bit by his neighbor's dog. And this is like the third person in the neighborhood the dog has bit. I said, you know, you hate to do it, but if you need to get a hold of our guy, Brent Ice Burner, that's the guy. He handles all of that kind of stuff. Estate planning, civil litigation, contract stuff. If you need drawn up for a business, he can do all of that, and he handles it personally. 608-621-2888. 608-621-2888. That is Levine Ice Burner. If you want an attorney that's actually going to handle your case, actually answer the phone, actually go to court for you, Levine Ice Burner. 608-621-2888. We are live at the Wisconsin State Fair. We'll be right back.
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0: We are live at the Wisconsin State Fair. Love this place. Love it. Here today. Tomorrow, going to be down in town for a little while. Going to dinner with some friends at Calderon Club. And then off to South Dakota. Where in South Dakota, I loaded up the other day. I told you I was taking 10 pounds of ribs on a stick to the gang that runs Full Throttle Saloon and Pappy Hoyle Campground. And they had some of them when they were here at my house over the earlier in the summer. And they said, hey, can you bring those out? So, yep, we're going to have a big cookout. I don't know if it's going to be Sunday night or Monday night, but a big old cookout up at the Pappy Hoyle Campground over by the RV. And we're taking, I mean, they get requested everywhere. Ribs on a stick. That's what they ask for. The ribs on, and the brownies from here. But ribs on a stick from Robert's Specialty Meat. So I went down and I got burgers, and I got the pre-made burgers and the cheddar cheese burgers and the mushroom and Swiss burgers. And I got the Al Capone sausages with extra cheese. And we got the jalapeno cheese brats that are handmade, and just some steaks, some New York strip prime steaks. And so we're loaded. We're a meat festival heading out to South Dakota for a couple of really good grill outs. And if you're going to do some tailgating, if you're going to be at the ballpark, or maybe you're just going to tailgate at home, or maybe a little grill out for the family, that is Robert's Specialty Meats in Waukesha. 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He is your hometown butcher. There you go. 877-867-1670. Terry in Green Bay says, Bill heading down from Ashwaubenon today for the Brewers Twinkies game tonight. Not much pitching matchup, but it's UW-Eau Claire night, the alumni night at American Family Field. As an alumnus of UW-Eau Claire, it should be fun. That's Terry in Ashwaubenon. I didn't know that.
1: Let's go Blue Golds.
0: There you go. The Blue Golds are heading down tonight, taking over the joint. Well, Blue Gold, obviously Brewers colors. That's on fitting. A Friday night, not a bad way to go. I get the theme. You shouted it out before I did. See, and these great minds, man.
1: What That's was great. That texter's name again?
0: Terry in Green Bay.
1: Terry, I'm happy that tonight you're going to get to see a competitive, competent sporting event, because God knows we haven't seen one at Carson Park with the Blue Golds on a Saturday in a long time. So I am happy for you, Terry. I mean it. That's just right. Genuine comment. I'm not trying to take
0: shots. No, I get you. I get
1: reality.
0: You. Hey, by the way, I only paid attention to the end of it last night. Did you watch the Panthers-Cardinals game?
1: I had it on.
0: Holy crap.
1: The NFL's hilarious. It's a meaningless game played by players who most of us have never heard of, and it comes down to the final play.
0: I know.
1: And it's electric. And
0: I know.
1: Great
0: it
1: plays.
0: Was a great game. Holy crap.
1: It was awesome.
0: I know. It was an amazing game last night. Like I said, Brewers coming up tonight. The game last night was terrific between the Panthers and the Cardinals. And ended up, for those that didn't know, 33-30, which was fantastic. But down here at the Wisconsin State Fair, we got now, what is your exact title, Colton?
11: I am the co-director at Original Cream Puffs.
0: The co-director?
11: Yes.
0: Okay, so it used to be the master baker. So that went away, and then it was like the director of operations. Yeah. So I don't know what the hell call people over
11: try to keep up, you know? Try to keep up.
0: That's awesome. So two things. One is, first of all, welcome in. Glad you came over.
11: Yeah.
0: Second thing is, I was coming into the fair yesterday, and my phone buzzes.
11: Yeah.
0: And I got, there's some people that I know out in South Dakota who are going out to Sturgis.
11: Yeah.
0: And they said, hey, can you bring those brownies again this year? So I got an order for a dozen brownies to go out to South Dakota from Jesse James Dupree and the guys from Jackal, Danny Coker from the show Counting Cars, their wives and friends and everybody. So we're taking a bunch out to them.
11: Oh, wow.
0: So
11: I brought you some more today, too.
0: That's my stash. Yeah. Now with the rest of them for the time being. So how you been, first of all?
11: Man, it's been good. Happy day two.
0: Yeah.
11: I mean, we've been gearing up for this all year. This has been awesome. And thankfully, I'm actually fully rested going into day
0: really?
11: Two. Yeah, I feel bright-eyed and bushy-tailed.
0: There
11: right
0: you
11: now.
0: Go. Yeah. Wow. How was yesterday?
11: Yesterday was a good day. You know,
0: we had a line out the door when you guys opened yesterday.
11: Yeah, yeah. No, so obviously, you know, rain came in. It was, as far as first Thursdays go, that was one of the better ones.
0: Today should be really good. No rain. I think there's just a chance of a pop-up.
11: Yeah.
0: But a lot of good bands tonight. Nelly's here tonight. Good music on all the stages.
11: Yeah.
0: And you guys should be rocking over there. So what's new? Anything? So,
11: yeah, I mean, tons of stuff new. I mean, obviously, you can see by my shirt right now, I'm wearing this Ferraschino cherry-colored shirt. So we got a new...
0: But it's not messy. messy.
11: Yeah, it's not messy.
0: So I was looking for brownie stains and puff stains and stuff all over it.
11: I should have just wiped chocolate all over
0: right?
11: and everything, make it look like I'm working.
0: Yeah.
11: So we got a new flavor going up right now to celebrate 175 years down at the fair. The Ferraschino Cherry, and it's kind of a crowd pleaser right now.
0: For a cream puff?
11: Yeah.
0: Okay.
11: Yeah.
0: So my assumption is you're doing cherries from Wisconsin? Or yes or no?
11: Yeah.
0: Okay. I know there's cranberries from Wisconsin. That's huge. I didn't know if cherries from Wisconsin were like a thing or not.
11: Just as a side note, we have to always be careful, as far as what you label as like Door County or, Hatch chilies, stuff like that.
0: Okay.
11: So,
0: I didn't mean to put you on the spot.
11: it's fine.
0: I always see the cranberry bogs everywhere. I'm like, did cherries come from Wisconsin? I didn't even know.
11: Yeah, cherries up in the Door County Peninsula. It's actually like a weird little subtropical area.
0: Really?
11: Why they grow so well up there. So,
0: I had no idea.
11: It's a little rabbit hole.
0: So you got the maraschino, the Ferraschino.
11: Yeah, the Ferraschino.
0: The Ferraschino cherry cream puffs.
11: Yeah.
0: Because you had, what was last year's?
11: Last year's was the was strawberry.
0: Strawberry, okay.
11: Yeah.
0: Which those were actually really, really good. And you guys do the pumpkin ones and the Harvest Fest.
11: Yeah, so we did Harvest Fest. We did pumpkin, did caramel apple. But, I always say I like to keep a pad of paper on me. So if any of your listeners or anybody have any ideas for new flavors.
0: You had chocolate ones a while ago.
11: Yeah,
0: you still have those?
11: We got chocolate today. So we got, I should have said that. So we got original, we got chocolate, we got Ferraschino cherry.
0: There you go.
11: Yeah.
0: So okay. Because the chocolate ones are really good.
11: Chocolate ones are really good. And we might have upped the chocolate this year on them. So.
0: Did you really?
11: Yeah.
0: Nice.
11: Because with chocolate, it's either you like chocolate or you don't. And if you like chocolate, there's never such thing as too much chocolate.
0: Exactly.
11: So.
0: Yeah, that's for people that drink Hershey syrup right out of the bottle. Exactly.
11: Yeah.
0: So you got that over there. You got the brownies that are over there. What else is over there in that pavilion? Because you guys have that's been renovated too for people that don't know that haven't been here in a couple years.
11: Yes, state-of-the-art facility. Now, the brownies are done by the foundation here, so it's like right by it. So same building. But really and truly, what we're doing is last year was the new bakery, right?
0: Right.
11: So I always kind of joke that if NASA were to try to build a bakery and make cream puffs on the moon, they probably would have done something similar to what we're doing
0: really?
11: Over there.
0: Okay.
11: I mean, it's, a fourth-generation baker. My brother and I, own Greeby's Bakery.
0: Right.
11: Baking's in my blood. I've been doing it my whole life. I've never had the privilege to bake in a facility such as this. I mean, it is absolutely beautiful.
0: So for those that don't know, Greeby's has been around for how long?
11: Yeah, since 1937.
0: Because we're all over the state. So for every year, and we talk about, Grant, you and I talk about the Punchkies all the time. We always bring that up. Greeby's, there's always a television station at your place.
11: Yeah.
0: Saying, okay, you guys have been, there's you and who else? There's one other bakery in town.
11: Yeah, so National Bakery.
0: National's the other one.
11: Yeah, yeah.
0: And everybody's always at those two, and that's where the Punchki orders go.
11: Yeah, I mean, we were dethroned about 2 years ago, but for a very long time, we were the world's largest producer of fresh Punchki.
0: Is that right?
11: Yeah, right out of West Dallas, Wisconsin, right in our facility.
0: Holy mackerel.
11: Yeah.
0: And, but you've reclaimed the title?
11: Yeah, we're working on it. Next year, we're trying to take that back. It was like 265,000 Punchki.
0: Was it really?
11: Yeah, that's a lot.
0: That's a lot.
11: That's a lot.
0: That explains the size of a lot of Wisconsin. It really does. So over there, how many of these things will you sell in the course of the fair?
11: Yeah, so we're really pushing for 400,000 this year. That would be a really good year.
0: Yeah.
11: So 400,000 was good. Obviously, last year with the big storms coming in, kind of, curbed those numbers.
0: Right.
11: But we're hoping for 400,000
0: this year. That's great. Yeah, last year you guys did extremely well. But there's been, what's the biggest number that's ever come out of here? Is that 400 grand? Or?
11: Yeah, 400,000. I always like to point to the biggest single day that we had, which was the 2024 fair, and it was fitting because that last bakery that we were in, I mean, we were getting by with, duct tape and zip strips to get puffs out of the door, and we produced about, it was 52,100 cream puffs out of that bakery in one day. I mean, that's, what a way to, kind of put that bakery to bed, facility.
0: That was crazy.
11: Yeah.
0: Man, oh man, oh man.
11: Yeah, it's a lot.
0: Well, stop over. You got the order windows now where you can go outside, you can go inside, you can go see it all made. So in the whole building has been completely refurbished, refreshed, and everything for the last couple of years has been fantastic. Anything else you want to give a shout out to before we go to break?
11: I just what a privilege it is to be down at the fair. Appreciate you having me on. And
0: we
11: please
0: get you guys on every year because nobody knows about the brownies.
11: I know they're good.
0: And now people get them. They'll take pictures. They'll send them to me. I had no idea.
11: Yeah, Blue Ribbon Brownies is probably that sneaky favorite at the fair where you got some fairgoers that are just like, hey, I'm all about those brownies. So.
0: I got to get a dozen more to take with me, but it's funny because now once people try them, they're like, hey, Can you bring them? Can you know? And I'm not kidding. It was like, hey, it wasn't because I'm doing two shows out there and one's for Harley. And it wasn't like, hey, do we need anything? Hey, do you need this? Do you need that? It was, hey, can you bring those brownies?
11: Well, I think
0: I could
11: kinda
0: be on fire. They wouldn't pee me out, but the brownies they would save.
11: So now you can feel a little bit of my pain. We can vent about this.
0: Right.
11: I always kind of joke with my family is that when I walk into a room, okay, people are always very happy or very dissatisfied. And it depends on what's in my hands, right? So if I don't have cream puffs, crawlers, brownies, or something in my hands, they're like, come on, man.
0: You know,
11: I go to the dentist the other day, they're like, where's the donuts at? I'm like, really?
0: To the dentist?
11: Yeah, to the dentist.
0: You know,
11: everybody needs it.
0: That's a great dentist. He's creating his own business.
11: Exactly.
0: That's fantastic.
11: Yeah.
0: Colton, appreciate it, man.
11: Yeah.
0: Thanks for hanging out with us.
11: Appreciate it.
0: We're going to go ahead and take a quick break. We're going to come back. We got a lot more of the Bill Michaels Show. Ready?
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20: I'm meteorologist Paul Trombley with your updated forecast. Chance of thunderstorms today. Otherwise, sunshine mixed with clouds at times. Highs level off around 87. Winds out of the southwest, 8 to 15 miles per hour. Partly cloudy skies again tonight. Slight chance of thunderstorms. Lows dip down to about 58. Bright sunshine expected tomorrow. Daytime highs approaching 86. That's the latest forecast on Sports Talk 105.1. Right now, it's 75 degrees.
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0: Welcome. Going to be a good day. Going to be a good day. Broadcasting live at the Wisconsin State Fair. Bill Michaels Show. I got to give a shout out real quick to our buddy Gino and the gang down at Calderon Club. They got yet another write-up about being one of the best pizzas. Now, Calderon Club has got great authentic Italian food. They are spectacular, okay? And I'm going to be down here tomorrow night, and I'm getting the sashina that I always get, the Bill Michaels with the chicken marsala. But their thin crust pizza is voted by many, not just in Wisconsin, not just in Milwaukee, but in the Midwest, as the best pizza, one of the best top five pizzas out there. And they got another write-up today I saw today. So congratulations to Gino and everybody over at Calderon Club. They've got the authentic Pizzeria Napoletana right next door at San Giorgio. It's 838 Old World 3rd Street, downtown Milwaukee. If you're going there before or after a Brewers game, anything downtown, great date night, whatever it is, Calderon Club in San Giorgio, you cannot go wrong. I'm telling you, it's just a fantastic place. Fantastic place. All right, let's do this. A tremendous, tremendous movie is out. And Steve Farr is the co-director of the movie Uke. And it hits home in a lot of hearts of Wisconsinites, Brewers fans and such, all not only in Wisconsin, but all throughout the world. Steve, how you doing today?
22: I'm doing great, Bill. Thanks for having me.
0: You bet. So let me ask you first and foremost. We all know this was an incredible story. Uecker is an incredible follow, so to speak, because of all of his, both on the field, off the field, in the broadcast booth, Johnny Carson. We can go through the whole litany of things. But what made this special?
22: Oh, I mean, there's so many things that made it special for us, Bill. I mean, it's a perfectly good question. I mean, I'd probably fall back in just the amount of time I got to spend with him. And sometimes I'll say that it was the conversations I had with him on the phone, which is maybe odd because you think I'd be talking about filmmaking part of it. But, you know, in the process of making the film, there were so many calls I had to make with him about, you know, can we shoot with you tomorrow? You know, can we be in the booth for an inning or two, that type of thing. And it would always just, you know, veer into just great conversations about life and baseball and families. And, you know, I was dealing with both my parents passed during the making of the film, and Bob was just so incredibly comforting throughout that whole process. So it just kind of speaks volumes to the type of person he was.
0: It's seeing the movie, you know, and obviously it just makes you feel like Bob's still with you. You know, I mean, I think in the hearts and minds of many, Bob is still here. You know, we can always, you see a great play at American Family Field and you can hear Bob calling it in your mind almost because he was a voice. He was our voice of summer for, you know, 50 plus years. So we all love that. But it's also a little surreal to know that it's only been a short period of time since that energy left us. You know what I mean?
22: I totally relate. Yep. You know, we did a screening last night at the Oriental Theater, and the Q&A, we had Bob's radio broadcast colleagues were there. Jeff and Lane and Josh and Kent was there, and Sophia, and then Adam McKelvey was a moderator. And it was, you know, I just stood back and watched because to listen them tell their stories, especially Kent, 40 years of working with Bob. Mm-hmm. I know it was special for me, and the audience was eating it up.
0: I, people always ask me when I go out and do different things or speaking engagements if I got euchre stories, and I'm like, oh my God, I got a dozen of them. You know, I mean, there's so many things, both behind the scenes. Some you can't tell, some you can, obviously. But right, Bob was right. Such an iconic, fun figure. There's always, when people walk into a room, we always talk about somebody garners attention in a room. Bob was always that guy, even if he didn't say anything. There was always that vibe, that energy. People create that within themselves, and it just exudes the minute they enter a room. And did you feel that when you were with Bob and when you saw people yeah. interact with Bob, or he just walks past people, they would say, there's Bob.
22: Yeah, you're absolutely right. People talked about that last night during the Q&A, where how he just would lift any room when the door opened and he walked in. And you see it in the film when we follow him into the clubhouse, and, you know, and he does his handshake with Freddie Peralta, and he's, you know, singing to Sophia, and he's just, you know, it's crazy, right? But man, I think he did it every single day, and I don't think anybody in that clubhouse ever got tired of it. I mean, they just talked about how, you know, it could be just a quiet clubhouse at that moment, but all of a sudden it's, you know, the place you want to be, and it's a happy place. So, it was something else.
0: When I gave him the Lombardi Award of Excellence, and it was when he was coming through the cancer, and he was very quiet about it, it was a whole different side of Bob, of the surrealness of looking into your future, of what you may or may not have, the time on the earth that you have left, what you've done in the past is to kind of foreshadow to what may be ahead. It was just a whole different side of Bob. Did you get into that, you know, like you said, you had numerous conversations with him, not without revealing state secrets, but did you get into that depth that people didn't get a chance to see very often?
22: I think so. I do think Bob's private life was private, you know. But, you know, we weren't filming very long, probably only a couple months into it, and it would have been the spring of 2023 when he called me one evening and told me he had been diagnosed with cancer. He said, I really want to get into the details, but I just wanted to let you know. And, of course, I said, you know, what do you want to do about the documentary, Bob? If you don't want to do it, we completely understand. And he said, no, absolutely, we want to do this. You know, push forward on it, but, you know, I might not be able to do all the things we discussed doing, but, you know, I'll get to as many as I can. You know, so to his credit, he honored that. And, but, you know, we did have those conversations, like what you're talking about, like what he was going through. And some of that is, you know, he shared on camera, and it's in the film. So I think that's, you know, he didn't have to talk about it. I mean, he knew the camera was rolling, so obviously it was something that he felt like it was all right to be in the film. But, you know, whether or not he would have talked about that with just anybody on the street, I don't know, you know. I think he opened up a little bit for the camera, to be honest with you.
0: That is the epitome of Bob, and I'll tell you the reason why, the backstory, but a very good friend of mine is Marty Brenneman, who was the broadcaster for the Reds, and Marty ended up retiring. And Marty came to Bob years ago and said, Bob, what are you doing, man? You've earned the right to just say, I'm done, and go just enjoy the rest of your life. Bob, his enjoyment in life was that, wasn't it? It was going to the booth. It was meeting with the guys. It was being Bob Euchre. That he loved that almost as much as anything. So Bob said, I'm never, until, you know, they have to prop me up in here with a stick because I've been stuffed by a taxidermy, this is what I love to do. There is no other. This is my love. And so when you say, no, let's keep going, when he told you that, that's so Bob.
22: Yeah, I agree. You know, and he talks about, you know, the booth and the ballpark felt like home to him. And I think that's very true. And, you know, we talked a lot about, you know, I said, one of the reasons I wanted to make the film was, you know, what's driving this 8-9-year-old man to want to come back and be a broadcast announcer again and again and again? You know, what's behind that? I think we'd just be like, I don't know what else I'd do. I could fish, I suppose, but I don't really do anything else. He said, I'd probably just end up coming to the ballpark, you know?
0: Right. So,
22: yeah, may as well just keep calling games.
0: Was there anything in the documentary that surprised you that you got and you went, wow, I didn't realize that, or something that maybe was even larger than what you thought it was?
22: Oh, yeah, I think that's a good question. I mean, well, I guess one thing that kind of surprised me was, you know, there's the classic Bob at St. Louis in '64, you know, shagging flies, and you know, before, I think it was before the first game of the World Series, and he had a tuba on, and he's catching it, and so everybody knows that story, and Bob's told it many times for laughs, but you know, the reality was that it ended up in the paper, and the manager, you know, wasn't real happy with this, and he sat Bob for the World Series, said he wouldn't play, and I think that, you know, even though he made light of it, made jokes about it, I think it really kind of stung for him. You know, Bob Jr. says in the film, you know, I think if my dad could do it all over again, he probably never would have picked up the tuba.
0: Right.
22: So, yeah, I don't know if that's a huge surprise or anything, but, you know, I know it's something that it obviously kind of weighed on him a little bit. And getting to another World Series weighed on him. So, you know, we didn't get there, unfortunately, but, you know, those we followed him for two seasons. And, you know, I don't think when we started the film, I don't think we thought there'd be as much baseball in it, which is kind of a weird thing to say, I think, given the subject. But the seasons were just so fantastic. You know, Brewer baseball is so fun to watch that it kind of needed to be in there. And then as we, you know, went into the edit, it was, well, this is what we're going to do. We're going to tell the story of two seasons, primarily the 2024 season. And then we'll step away and you'll learn about the rest of Bob's life, which was so multifaceted. And even though I knew all those things that you mentioned before, the, you know, the Belvedere and the TV commercials and Carson, you know, it was a little bit of it was tough to shoehorn it all into 90 minutes.
0: Yeah.
22: You know?
0: Right.
22: So I think that was like a little bit surprising to me, or maybe I kind of was like, you know, what an amazing life. How does he do something like that? And I think it's kind of a, whenever there was an opportunity, he took advantage of that opportunity. He didn't hesitate. You know, he just said maybe he wasn't the most likely person to succeed at whatever that was, but I don't think that ever stopped him. He just pushed forward and excelled at like and almost everything he did.
0: Bob is unique. There's a handful of people in this world that are very unique like this. Bob is one of them because he not only was the voice of your summer, but he obviously had done so much more. But there is an art to storytelling. There is an art to delivery, and he has it. I mean, I go back and watch the old days of him on Carson and the very somber way he delivers things and never cracks a smile, right. Kind of looks around like, what are you talking about? Is this funny? You know. But I also listen to him, and there's many guys that I've kind of tried to fashion my career after in the art of storytelling. He has it. And the ability to be able to tell a story, and oh, by the way, there's a ball game going on, and still let that ball game be the main tapestry that where you interweave your knowledge, your story, your take. It's a remarkable capability that he and some very few others have to be able to do that. And I'm glad that you guys captured that because there were moments, talk about the moments of Brewers baseball. Those moments become so much more highlighted because of Bob's voice.
22: Right. I couldn't agree more. I mean, there's a nice moment in the film where, I can't remember which game it was offhand right now, but it was in the playoffs in 2024. And, you know, Bob asked for to take over the mic in the eighth inning, which isn't something he was typically doing. And Jeff Levering was just happy to give him the book, you know, and let him. And then Jeff just says, "Well, it was an opportunity for me to, you know, sit back, and you know, watch the master go to work."
0: Right.
22: And, you know, yeah,
0: he
22: it's actually
0: he was amazing.
22: And then the call in the film is an amazing call, and you go, "Wow, look at this guy, 90 years old, in failing health." You know, and but still, you know, strong voice and able to make an amazing call.
0: That last game that he called, mm-hmm. Did he know he wasn't going to be back?
22: Yeah, I'm fairly certain. He never told me that.
0: Yeah.
22: Although, you know, funny, Lane last night during the Q&A, he said that 10 days before Bob died, he spoke to Bob, and Bob said he's thinking maybe he would pop in during spring training. Maybe he could do a call, which I thought that was pretty amazing, given his health at the time. And
0: right,
22: but yeah, you know, I think everybody in the that's why that scene is so powerful in the film.
0: Right,
22: with the camera that was, you know, Bob asked. We said, "Would you mind if could we come in for a couple innings during the game?" And this is, you know, win or go home type of game, and he actually said, no, I don't think so. I think I'd rather, you know, just, you know, be in the booth with the guy. No problem. Yeah. That's his prerogative. He did it a few other times too. Right. So we had a very long lens set up along third base looking into the booth, and, you know, we just kept rolling, you know. And you see, you know, they lose, and you see Bob kind of, you know, fumble with his headset, and you're going like, well, that, you just see, you know, the last thing he's ever going to say on during a broadcast, this is the last time he's going to take his headset off. You know, it's just amazing, you know, and the people walking in front of the camera. I don't know. I mean, everybody I've talked to, I get choked up thinking about it, and I've watched the movie, you know, dozens and dozens of times. But, yeah. I mean, I felt like Bob, like, literally kind of ages before your eyes at that moment.
0: Yeah. Yeah, no doubt. Steve, it's a tremendous movie. It's a tremendous tribute, and it's great that you got that insight and be able to kind of walk behind the scenes with Bob Uecker. The movie's Uke, and it's out, and if you get a chance to go see it, by all means, go see it. Steve, thanks so much for your time. We certainly appreciate it. And, you know, whenever you want to come back on, man, and share more stories, you're more than welcome to, okay?
22: Thanks, Bill. I appreciate the time.
0: Thanks so much. There you go. Steve Farr, co-director of the movie Uke. And if you haven't seen it, go see it. It is. It's worth it. It's really, really worth it. All of our guests appear on the Schneider Big Orange Hotline. Schneider, go to SchneiderJobs.com. They got a driving job for you. For you, if you're looking for something to, if you want to be home on the weekends, if you want to be home monthly, weekly, whatever it happens to be, they can help you out. If you want to learn how to drive, they've got an apprenticeship job that they can put you in. And they want to make sure that you do it safe. The one thing that Schneider has is an emphasis on safety. Safety for so many reasons. I mean, obviously, to keep you safe, you're their workforce. 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

Hopefully your day is fantastic. 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Man, that fast. Bam. We go sports. We did baseball. We did football. We went into cream puffs and brownies. And then we went into the movie Uke. And next thing you know, bam, the hour's done. That fast. We got three more yet to go. Don't forget, coming up a little bit later on in the show, Mike Clemens is going to be here in the final hour of the program, live from Green Bay. You got family night coming up tonight. We're also going to talk to the executive director of the Wisconsin State Fair, Sherry Black, is going to join us coming up a little bit later on. We're also going to talk more about, I want to know, if you're a Brewers fan, are you looking in the rearview mirror? Do you genuinely have a little bit of concern right now about the Chicago Cubs? Do you have some concern about Chicago Cubs? Yay, nay, or indifferent? I'd be interested to find out. 877-867-1670, 877-867-1670. You want to find us, please feel free to go ahead and do so. Again, 877-867-1670. We got a lot more. We still got three more hours live out here at the Wisconsin State Fair. That's a shot through. Got to get some white balance on that camera. It's a shot through the Goose Island Ale House out the outside. We're dark in here, light outside, screwing with our camera lens. We'll have to fix that during the break, but stay tuned. We got more. More of the Bill Michaels Show coming up next.

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2: Well, yesterday would see the debut for starting pitcher Dustin May for the Milwaukee Brewers as he would go six innings, giving up three hits, two earned runs, and striking out five in Milwaukee's 5-2 win over the Pittsburgh Pirates at American Family Field. May talks about his performance for his new team.
3: It was definitely exciting. Definitely had a little rust to knock off. It's been 8 or 9 days since my last one. So, it was good to get out there and compete. And the guys played great behind me, and we scored some runs. So it was a great team win.
2: The Brewers also saw Jackson Chirio and Gary Sanchez both hit home runs. Here's more from Pat Murphy on their offense.
4: Sanchez hasn't had an at bat in, 10 days? And to come back today and homer against an all-star. Homer and another hard contact single. Cooper Pratt, unbelievable today. And then Chirio, he's looking like the postseason Chirio.
2: The Brewers will now welcome in the Twins for a weekend series at American Family Field. First pitch, 6:40 tonight. Turning to the Packers, tonight is family night. Jordan Love was asked what he likes to get done as a player before a crowded Lambeau Field.
5: Football-wise, it's always first chance to be back in Lambeau, being there with fans. So really, that's our game environment.
2: Public practices will begin again on the 10th for the Packers. Their first preseason game will be next Thursday in Pittsburgh against the Steelers.
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2: Wisconsin football had their first day of fall camp yesterday inside Camp Randall Stadium as they prepare for their 2026 campaign, which begins Sunday, September 6th at Lambeau Field against the Notre Dame Fighting Irish. 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

0: Bill Michaels Show. We are live. We're here at the Wisconsin State Fair. How we looking? Friday edition, sunny. Few people starting to come in, getting beers already. We're 11 o'clock in the morning, man. This is Wisconsin, baby. Coming in and getting yourself a beer. They do some special taps coming up here at 1 o'clock this afternoon. And all throughout the day, they do it about once every, I think, 4 hours, the Goose Alley and Ale House does, which is where we're located, by the way, next to the Bud Pavilion. So come on by and say hello. So we're going to be just kind of hanging out here. So if you want to come by and say hello, by all means, do so. By all means, do so. I'd love to hear from you. 877-867-1670. The music just getting underway over here on the Bud Pavilion stage. 11 o'clock, it cranks up, so we've got music now. If you're watching the show, you're looking live at the Goose Island Outhouse. Kind of out, a weird white balance because of the light background, but it's a little bit lighter in here than that. We're not living in a cave, but got a few people coming into the Goose Island Outhouse and hanging out. A few people over on the other side right now, just around that corner, around that set of pallets there, is the big stage for Budweiser, for the Bud Pavilion. So we got all that going on. And meanwhile, we are behind our little pavilion area back here at the backside of the Goose Island Ale House. So come on over and say hello. We would love to hear from you. If you want to chime in, you can. 877-867-1670. You can call us there. 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We're going to be on Facebook, Instagram, and TikTok. All of those. As a matter of fact, I took a picture with a gator earlier today. Kind of freaked me out a little bit. You can find us there on the Twitch app, the Kick app, the LinkedIn app as well. And you can catch the television show on My24 TV. That's My24 TV, 8 o'clock Central Time on Saturday night. There you have it. Jordan Love spoke to the media yesterday after practice, and Mike Clemens had a chance to catch up with him and see all that he has going on. Let's do this. We'll get back to the phones coming up here momentarily. Let's take a listen to what Jordan Love had to say yesterday.
1: Tonight, as a father, what is that going to be like walking out with your baby? Or are you walking out with your baby? What's that going to be like?
2: Yeah, that's the plan. I'm excited. You know, first family night with a kid now, so be able to be out there with all the other guys and their kids. So it'll be fun. I'm excited about it.
3: Do you look at it differently now? Approach it a little differently now?
2: I think it'll be very cool. Obviously, it'll be something that, you know, we'll have a memory forever, something that we can look back on when Raina gets older. But, I really don't approach it any differently.
4: Football-wise, is there anything specific you want to get out of family night when you're at this stage of your career?
2: Yeah, I think football-wise, it's always kind of our first chance to be back in Lambeau, being there with fans. Really, that's our game environment. So first chance to be out there, really just see how the operation goes, make sure everything's smooth. And then obviously, it's always comes down to the plays, make sure we're doing everything right, focusing on all the little details. But I think just being in the environment, kind of that game environment, our first chance to be out there in Lambeau is always a test.
5: What do you think of Marshawn's backflip?
2: Man, impressive. Impressive. Started turning my back, and then I heard everybody going crazy and saw him doing the flip, but it's impressive. I can't do that myself.
6: Any part of favorite tonight memory? I remember a couple of years ago you hit Samori Toure in 2022 for a touchdown.
2: Favorite memory? I think the favorite memory is doing the net drill with the quarterbacks and making them in the nets and just hearing the crowd go crazy. I always think that's the best part, especially like for young guys seeing it for the first time. Just kind of getting their reaction is always the best part.
6: We saw Marshawn getting utilized a little in the passing game today. Just what can he add to this offense if you have him healthy for a whole season?
2: I mean, he just adds another playmaker. Obviously, very fast, very twitchy, and the things he can do. And I think, you know, seeing more and more out of him in the passing game as well, I think it's one of those things we're just going to keep building with him, keep improving on things. But, I think he's going to be a great addition. It's just staying healthy and get him out there. But he adds another playmaker to our offense.
7: All that said, any part of you that's like, no, Marshawn, not a backflip. Like anyone else, just it's not you.
2: Man, every time somebody does a backflip, I'm always thinking that. Like, oh, no, because I don't know. It's dicey. I can't do it myself, so it's just it's scary. You know, you don't want anything to go wrong, but hey, if you can do it, you can do it.
8: The floor is not. Right?
2: Say it again. Sorry.
8: Better than Scatabo's backflip.
2: Better than what?
7: Cam Scatabo's backflip.
2: Did he do one?
7: He did. He fell.
2: He fell? Oh, yeah. See, that's exactly why. It's hard.
7: After that period, LaFleur went over to Marshawn and had a little talking to him.
2: He talked to him? Told him not to do it no more? Hey, that's the last time we'll see any backflips, I guess.
8: He did a couple at your softball game, too, just before.
2: Marshawn, yeah, he did. He did do some at the softball game, too, which, you know, I mean, hey. Maybe that'll be the last of the backflips. We'll see.
9: Jordan, how do you feel like the offense is progressing through the first week of camp?
2: It's been good. You know, I think camp is just every day for us. It's new installs, it's new plays. And I think you get to this point of camp where everything is in. And, you know, it's trying to just build on the small details and the coaching points that we go back over when we get back to meetings and just try to perfect our craft. But, yeah, it's obviously, you know, get to this point for the young guys, it's obviously a lot with everything in. I think for the older guys, it gets easier year after year. But it's always a challenge, you know, be able to go back once everything's in and kind of have the whole playbook in. And now we get to more of the call-up periods, how it is in the game, where it's kind of the whole playbook. So it's a lot to focus on as an offense player, but I think we've done a great job. And it's just about building on the little details, coaching points. It's never going to be perfect, but it's about, you know, finding the mistakes and correcting them.
7: A week into camp, how different does it feel for you having your three primary guys that, you know, are kind of always around you as opposed to years past when it was a lot more than three hours?
2: Yeah, no, it's good. I think for us, I think we've been getting a lot of good reps, and that's what you want. You want to be able to, you know, build a foundation in camp that's going to carry you out throughout the season. I feel like we're getting on the same page with timing and just understanding where people need to be at in the offense. And now it's just trying to find ways to do that every play versus different looks and trying to understand the offense as best we can. But it's always easier when you're out there with the guys that you're going to be doing it with during the season, having those guys healthy, being able to go play after play. It's great work.
7: Does it accelerate the timing at all when it's the same three guys for the most part?
2: Yeah, I think it does. You know, I think anytime you're with the same kind of crew and, you know, can stay with those guys, you build reps and you build trust and understanding of where guys are going to be and where how things time up. And then you can talk about stuff if, you know, the timing might be a little bit off. If I was seeing something differently than they were seeing it, that's when you can talk about it and you just continue to build and stack these things, and that's what makes you good.
9: Along those lines, what do you think you have with Sadon, Poe, and Sky, who, you know, at some point those guys are going to have to play, and their track records, the kind of limited track records with those three?
2: Yeah, no, they'll play. They'll definitely play a lot, and, you know, I feel like, you know, Bo's been here. Sky, obviously, is new to our offense, but he's played a lot of ball. And then Savion, you know, was here with us last year. So with those guys as well, it's just continuing to build. Obviously, they might be getting reps with Tyrod, too. But, you know, we can learn from each other. Every time we're out there watching each other go, we can still talk about certain things we saw, how we expect guys to run routes, and just make sure we're still on the same page, even though we might not be getting the reps together, because, you know, that's how the season is. Things happen, and guys will be out there.
9: What's the comfort level with Jordan Morgan at left tackle?
2: That's good. J-Mo's got a lot of ball and reps under his belt, obviously not all at left tackle. So, you know, I think he's been doing a great job so far, and it's just continuing to stack. But, you know, once we get out in season, I think we'll see more and more of what we might need to improve on and keep building on. But I think he's done a great job so far. He's been locked in. And, you know, I think for him, like I mentioned before, it's good to be able to get, you know, kind of solidified in that one spot at left tackle.
4: What are your early impressions of Sky?
2: Man, Sky's been doing some great things. You know, obviously, I know Sky. I've seen him before playing-wise, and he's another fast guy. But I think, you know, since he's got here, he's definitely made some good plays. And it's just, you can see, like, his understanding of, you know, football. And I think it was easy for him to kind of plug in and start making plays right away because he's a smart football player and can figure things out. But I'm excited for him. I think, obviously, we haven't got as many reps together, but I think, you know, things once you get in the season, he'll be out there for us.
10: How much more comfortable is it this year with Sean at center, given, like, a bit of a crash course last year? Someone got hurt.
2: Yep.
10: Got a whole offseason with him now. Gannon's thrown a lot at him. It looks like the communication, at least between the two of you, seems to be on point.
2: Yeah, no, the communications has been great. Like you mentioned, I mean, last year, you know, things happen, injuries happen. You get thrown in that role where we hadn't had a lot of reps together. And so we're trying to figure that out throughout the course of the season. It's definitely tough. So it's better to be able to get this OTAs, training camp. And, you know, that's the communication is the most important part. And like you said, JG's been throwing a lot of different pressures at us, which is great. It's great work for the O-line, the running backs, everybody, quarterbacks. Just to be able to see stuff and make sure we're passing stuff off the right way. But Sean's been good, man. He's been locked in. And I'm excited about him, but it's definitely nice for us just to be able to have this time to be working together versus how it was last year.
3: Along the lines of the defense, how different of a look, or how does Zaire Franklin really make you think about it and challenge you as a linebacker compared to maybe what Quay Walker did last year?
2: No, Zaire does a lot of great things. I mean, you talk about the looks, I think the whole defense right now is doing a really good job of just being tuned in with each other and tied in to their disguise and making stuff look a certain way, and then, you know, wait until the snap to be able to present, whether it's, you know, pressure coming from the left, from the right, you know, whatever it might be. And so it's definitely challenging as the offense as a whole for us, for the O-line, to be able to, you know, decide which way they might be coming with some of their pressures. And you got safeties flying around all over the place. But Zaire, I mean, he's obviously the one running the show in the middle of the defense right there. And he does a lot of great things, you know. So I'm excited to see him this year. Obviously, we've gone against him in the past, so I'm excited he's on our squad.
3: Is he part of the reason everybody's kind of tied together and on the same page on the defense at the moment?
2: Definitely. I mean, when you're running the show as a defense, you know, you got to make sure everyone's tied in and as similar as offense. You know, that's kind of the quarterback of the defense. And, you know, I think X does a great job as well being in the post. But, you know, I think it all comes back to them and JG, how he's teaching it. But it's looking really good right now. I'm excited to see it, you know, when we get live. But, you know, they do a lot of great things. And for a quarterback trying to undress it in the moment, it's definitely challenging.
7: Jordan, how many times a day do you find yourself there in practice looking over and seeing what's up with 85?
2: Oh, man, all the time. You know, Tuck's always around. He's always, when we're doing team stuff, I feel like I always see him floating around somewhere. And whether he's doing his work or he's coming over and just talking and watching some of the reps to, you know, he's locked in. And I know he's hungry to get back out there, and he's itching to get back out there, so I'm excited to have him back.
7: What's the biggest thing that he is going to really be impactful with once he comes back in the fold? Like, what's the biggest area where, like, oh, this is bad?
2: You're saying for him, like, versus last year?
7: For the offense
2: as a whole? I mean, like I mentioned, you need playmakers out there, and that's what he brings to the table, whether it's blocking, whether it's pass catching, or getting that yak. So he does it all. And obviously the mentality he brings, I think, is another factor that gets guys going on offense, and guys want to be out there with him and you know, giving their all. But I think just – it's kind of intangible, like everything he can do, blocking, catching, getting yards after catch, and just bringing that mindset.
7: Jordan, you've talked about becoming more and more of a vocal leader. I'm wondering how that pertains to talking to a young guy like Trey Smack. I know back in the day, Aaron and Mason Crosby were really tight. Do you talk to him? Do you say he's got enough voices, I'm going to let him focus on what Cam Acord's saying to him? Or how do you approach that?
2: Oh, I mean, we'll talk as teammates, but as far as, you know, kicking and doing that stuff, I'll let him do his thing. You know, he's a pro. That's what they brought him here for. And obviously, I don't know how to kick a football, so I'm going to leave that to him. But as far as teammates, you know, I always do my best just to have relationships with guys, be able to talk to guys, encourage guys whenever, you know, they might need that. But for him, you know, I know everybody in here has got a job to do, and I know he'll be great at doing his.
7: You never kicked before in your past?
2: Nah, man, that's not for me. Feet are too big.
3: If they asked you to, could you step
2: up? Nah, could I step up and kick?
3: Yeah.
2: I mean, yeah, if you asked me to, I could try.
7: Where are you on the emergency kicker depth chart?
2: I'm probably pretty low.
7: Yeah, pretty
2: low. We'll probably be going for two before we're kicking.
11: Yeah. Jordan, during the offseason program, LaFleur said that he was going to take a look at this offense and strip things down as you throw these insults. From your point of view, is this offense different heading into training camp than it was maybe in years past?
2: Yeah, I mean, we talk about you know, Matt kind of going through the offense, and we did that. He did. He went through, and, you know, I think it's really more of how we install plays and kind of the grouping of the plays we install each day. He's went back through and changed some of the things to put more of the plays we run a lot more throughout the season towards the front, and kind of in a group together. And some of the plays we might not run as much, you know, towards the back end, and really taking out some of the plays that, you know, we might be practicing a lot, and those situations or that play really isn't good for us in the season.
11: So did you guys sit down together and go through that?
2: There'll be stuff Matt and, you know, the staff will do kind of during the break before OTAs, and, you know, he'll hit me on some stuff and we'll talk about it. And I think when we get back for OTAs, that's when we really talk about it in depth and kind of go through stuff together.
7: Jordan, how often, like during a season, do you get into a game or a situation and Matt will call a play and you're like, we haven't run this since camp? Does that happen? Is that why you're running everything you can now?
2: Yeah, I mean, there is situations where that might happen, definitely. I mean, you look at the installs we have so many plays, and, you know, a play might get run one time during camp and it might come back up throughout the season. But I feel like for the most part, a lot of that stuff is more kind of the end of game situation stuff we have, end of half, end of game, those 2-minute plays where you're getting some of the unique defenses where it's like that fence line defense with everybody on the sideline. So some of those unique situations, you're just not practicing as much. We might walk through it a lot during this time, and then you get to the season and that's stuff that you might not practice as much, and it's just everybody's got to be locked in because these moments come up and the play will get called and everybody's still got to be able to go out there and execute.
10: Jordan, just speaking of you kicking, that reminded me, you were at the World Cup. What's up with you getting booed in L.A., man?
2: Oh, yeah. I don't know. It was pretty crazy.
10: With the Rams fans?
2: That's what I said. It must be a lot of Rams fans there. But, you know... Huh?
12: Yeah.
2: You know, we'll take over that stadium when we go out there.
13: Jordan, you've talked about your footwork dating back to the offseason program, wanting to improve it. And I saw some of the national people that came through, you talked about not throwing off your back foot as much or whatever. But like, you're good at that, and there's probably some benefit to it, right, where you don't hit your hand on a helmet. So how do you kind of walk the line of, okay, these are times where I need to maybe work on my footwork a little bit, but then I also have to be me because it works for me.
2: Mm-hmm. Yeah, I think for me, it's really just finding there's going to be times where I might need to do stuff like that where there's pressure, you know, there's guys in my face where I have to drift to kind of be able to create a throw. And there's times when I'm in the pocket and I found myself doing things, whether I'm off balance with my feet, when I don't need to be. And so I think it just comes back down to understanding, you know, when I have a clean pocket, when I have time to set my feet and be as balanced as possible, I think that's when I'm at my best. So understanding that there might be times where I need to do it, like you said, and there's times where I don't. So it's anytime I can be balanced in the pocket, you know, throwing outbreakers to the left, not falling off, like little things like that is what I just want to focus on right now.
11: Jordan, how much do you talk to Jonathan Gannon about what he's doing in practice, and does it help you?
2: Yeah, we talk a good amount. You know, after some of the team periods, you know, he'll talk to me about some of the disguises, ask me what I'm seeing, like how do I like some of the disguises, and we'll talk just about some of the coverages they're running, and I'll ask him questions about what I'm seeing out there and what he's trying to do or make the offense think. But, I mean, that's just how it is. You go back and forth, and, you know, it's good on good. We're trying to make each other better, obviously all with the goal of going and playing everybody else throughout the season.
0: There you go. That's Jordan Love talking to the media from yesterday, getting ready for family night tonight. And the Packers take the field in front of its crowd. And kind of, you know, a glorified scrimmage more so than anything. But nevertheless, always an exciting night this evening. Like I said, we're going to talk to Mike Clemens coming up a little bit later on in the program, who is in Green Bay, and will give us the lowdown as to what he's looking for coming up this evening. Let's do this. We'll step out. We'll take a quick break. Broadcasting live at the Wisconsin State Fair. We'll come back. Little Packers, little Brewers baseball, all that kind of good stuff upcoming. So don't go anywhere. This portion of the program brought to you by our friends over there at LD's Barbecue on Main Street in East Troy, Wisconsin. I know there's a lot of great barbecue out here at the Wisconsin State Fair, but if you want the award-winning, which has won numerous awards, specifically down at the Walworth County Fair and Hog Fest and such, and they just keep winning the awards, that's LD's. LDSBBQ.com. That's LDSBBQ.com on Main Street in East Troy, Wisconsin. Stay tuned. We got more at the Wisconsin State Fair coming up next.
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0: Welcome back in, Bill Michaels Show. We are live at the Wisconsin State Fair. Got a lot of good stuff coming up tonight. You got Here Come the Mummies. Here Come the Mummies tonight. That's on the Bank 5-9 Amphitheater. Nelly is on the main stage tonight. Nelly. And then over here at the Bud Pavilion, we're going to be here tonight. Kristen's looking forward to coming out and seeing Bella Kane. There's Knucklehead has Smart Mouth tonight. Rebel Grace is playing over at the Camp Bar. King Solomon and the Reggae Band, which I was over at the Tropics. The Tropics is one of the places that I kind of walked through yesterday when I did that video out here. Really cool place. That's over in the western portion of the property. But King Solomon's going to be over there tonight. If you've never seen him, he's that whole tropical reggae band is fantastic. So you got something for everybody. And don't forget, obviously, you're going to see our buddies over there at the Burn Pit Barbecue booth inside the Wisconsin Expo Center. They're there. And they've got all kinds of showings today. Farm animals. They have milking barns and the pig races, the swine races, and everything brought to you by Saz's. So many cool things out here at the Wisconsin State Fair as we broadcast live out here. And this portion of our program, speaking of the Wisconsin State Fair, brought to you by MIBA, M-I-B-A, MIBA Industrial Bearings. That's in Grafton, Wisconsin. They are hiring. Upload your resume to Indeed and look for MIBA, M as in Michael, M-I-B-A, MIBA Industrial Bearings. They are in Grafton, Wisconsin, all over the country as well. They're hiring for everywhere, so get a hold of our friends over there at MIBA. So anything catch your ear, Grant? Here's the one thing I'm going to ask you, because somebody had written in out of the 309 on the text line, says, boy, they sure do throw him some softball questions. I was listening to Jordan Love on the show this morning. Do they have to be told what type of questions to ask? What do you want to ask Jordan Love at this point?
1: Yeah, it's training camp.
0: It's training camp. What are you talking about? He's having a good camp. I mean, what go after you kind of questions do you want to ask the quarterback at this point? You know, why did you miss that throw on a quick out at practice? Or you just want to harp on the negative side of things? You can certainly talk about, hey, how would you personally help this team get over the hump when it comes to, you know, losing games from behind? You know, you can get into something like that, I guess. He's talked about that numerous times. But I don't know what, you know, it's the one thing about being in the media. There are times you can ask questions, and we hear Bill Huber. We've heard quite a few tete-a-tetes back and forth with Matt LaFleur already in this camp where they really went after him to get an answer on certain things. I don't know what some people expect out of the media. Like if you're home and you're just being an ass and you can't stand this guy or that guy, why don't you ask him these questions? Ask him a tough question. Well, what's a tough question? What's a tough question? You know, I wouldn't even know where to begin with what a tough question is at this point that he hasn't answered. They've talked about, you know, last year, about the failures. I don't know what else you would ask him at this point where you would go, you know, I'm going to get him. Don't know. I don't know what it would be. Out of the 920, Bill, I know you're heading out to Sturgis. Our family has become friends with Blaze Winters over the years, and his son Cordell is going to be out there playing with his band. I believe Blaze is going out to Sturgis as well. Let me know where. Let me know where. Would love to know. If it's someplace that's nearby, we'll stop over. Hell yeah. Hey, Bill, you sound like a Cubs fan. They're playing good but aren't gaining ground on the Brewers. Give the Brewers their props. You're straddling the fence, so if the Cubs come back, you can say, I told you so. No, I'm not. No, I've never, ever said that. What I've said is they're still in the rearview mirror. Hey, does it bother you that I give the Cubs props? I mean, I get it, and I've said it before. They're playing really well. As a matter of fact, let me do this. In the last 39 games, the Cubs are 27-12. In the last 41 games, the Brewers are 27-14. Brewers are playing really good baseball. And I said, the Brewers aren't losing. They haven't gone on any kind of a losing streak. What I've said is that you know, when you look at what's going on with the Cubs and the way they're hitting the baseball, and they are playing the way the Brewers were playing about a month and a half ago, where they're getting come-from-behind wins, they get these wins where it just feels like they're going to win a game. Like last night against Toronto in the 11th inning, they came back and won that game. And I said all along, it pains me to see their fans that joyous. I'm not a Cubs fan. As a matter of fact, I'm a Cubs hater. And I'm not straddling a fence to see I told you so. There's no I told you so there. What in the world would I say I told you so on? I've never told you the Cubs are going to win the division. Never said that. I felt all along the Brewers were going to win the division. What I said was the Cubs are just trying to hang around in the rearview mirror. And they have to be frustrated with the, as well as they've been playing, that they have only been able to gain a game in a month. So I don't know what the I told you so is. But I don't think you could be more wrong if you had to be. Now, between August 31st and September 9th, these two teams, the Cubs and the Brewers, are going to play seven times, four in Chicago, three back at American Family Field, and you throw Cincinnati in there for a three-game series in Cincinnati to split those games up. But you don't want to have a limited cushion where, let's just say, the worst-case scenario happens and you start losing games to the Cubs where all of a sudden they're right there in your kitchen. You'd like to be able to extend that lead. But All I'm doing is giving the Cubs their props for playing well and keeping it honest and keeping it real. Do I sound like a Cubs fan, Grant?
1: No, you're just describing how the games have played out.
0: Yeah.
1: Over the last month.
0: I've touched a nerve on some Brewers fan and Cubs hater who just feels like we shouldn't give the Cubs any props. I mean, we just call it like it is. I don't know what else to say. But I do want to get back to that. I want to gauge Brewers fans' thoughts. So I'm going to open this up to Brewers fans. We don't have anything coming up in the next segment, right?
1: Nothing planned.
0: Okay. I want to gauge Brewers fans' thoughts. I want to know if what the Cubs are doing makes you nervous. With the Cubs playing the way they are right now, winning in the same fashion that the Brewers have been winning in, I want to know if you feel the Cubs make you nervous, or if you want to take it a step further, who is the team to beat in the National League? We know the Brewers have the best record in baseball. So right now you would naturally say the Brewers, but we watch the Brewers on a daily. We watch them under a microscope. So are the Brewers really the best team in baseball? The record says they are. And do you feel they're the strongest team in baseball right now? Or does that still reside with the Dodgers, or are the Cubs closing fast? I just want to kind of gauge your thoughts, and we'll get to the phone calls when we come back. I promise you. Stay tuned. Got a whole lot more of the Bill Michaels Show broadcasting live out here at the Wisconsin State Fair, and just having a fantastic day thus far. Having a fantastic day. 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
15: I'm meteorologist Paul Trombley with your updated forecast. Chance of thunderstorms this afternoon. Otherwise, cloudy skies with a few peaks of sun. Highs level off around 87. Winds out of the southwest, 8 to 15 miles per hour. Slight chance of thunderstorms tonight. Lows level off around 58. Partly cloudy skies. Bright sunshine expected tomorrow. High temperatures reach up to 86. That's the latest forecast on Sports Talk 105.1. Currently 79.
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0: We are coming up on a month away. This Sunday, it's going to be 4 weeks until the 19th annual Big Unit Poker Run. And we can't do it without you. I'll release the 21-day weather forecast coming up in a couple of weeks. But we are creeping up on 300 pre-registrations, which is awesome. But we are a far distance away from our record of 712. So, and that would put us up over, usually, when you get that many people that pre-register, everybody always brings a friend, so you get up about 1,500 motorcycles, and that would be our record. 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I've had more than a few people that have asked because we host it at the Harley-Davidson Museum and at Suburban Harley-Davidson. 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Let's do the phone calls real quick here. Let's go to Gerard. Gerard, how you doing, pal?
17: Hey, Bill.
0: Yep.
17: Bill, were you getting on my Notre Dame team saying that you're going to take the Cal Berkeley to Midwest even up? Is that you don't want to lose your house, do you, Bill?
0: I'm not betting my house, but I'm going to say either the Badgers win it. Look, I'm listening to Notre Dame talk down in South Bend, and they're looking at it like, just like you said, like this is just a, you know, Saskatchewan State or something.
17: Well,
0: maybe they throw the helmets out and think they're just going to win.
17: Well, I don't think so, but I watched the camps. I watched the Blue Gold. I listened to the kids talk on their Notre Dame podcast and all that stuff. I haven't heard that, you know what I mean? But don't forget, Notre Dame has a chip on their shoulder coming into this season on top of all the talent they have. They're loaded, though. They're ranked either second or third in the country in most all the polls. And the only team that's ahead of them is the team they haven't beat since Lincoln was president, is Ohio State. And they haven't beaten Ohio State since 1934. Could you imagine?
0: Yeah, I know.
17: So, right? You know, they're pretty loaded, Notre Dame. I could go through the, except the running back, they're pretty, and their quarterback's very good. But, you know, as far as this Cub thing that they're accusing you of, the worst thing you could say to a St. Louis Cardinal fan as myself is that you sound like a Cub fan. I mean, or, you know what I mean? Or look, I don't care. I don't care nothing about the Cubs. I would never say they're playing good baseball. I would never say anything like that. Okay? Where are those big rivalry in baseball? Now, you know, I know it's been forgotten.
0: But they are. You can't ignore it. They are playing good baseball.
17: Oh, well, you know, you can say that, but...
0: Like, as a Cardinals fan, your tongue will snap off and run down the street if you say it.
17: You know what I mean? But, I want to talk to you about May and Romero real quick before I get to the Packers. Look, May had two bad outings in April, and that's why he's earned run average. Otherwise, he's right behind Mizorowski, like a 2.7 earned run average, and he's really good. He's a likable guy. He's a very, very fun guy, and he's a very good pitcher. Don't fool yourselves out there. You got a very good pitcher. And then Romero, now... He's a lefty, but he does not get lefty batters out. He gets righties out better, okay? And you're going to notice that. He's the type of guy, and the Cardinals, the way the Cardinals use him, they would bring him in the starting inning. Like bring him in the start the sixth or the seventh inning, you understand?
0: Yeah.
17: So that's the way, you know, like I said, don't be fooled because he's a lefty. He doesn't get lefties out well at all. So, you know, he's better at starting an inning than being a situational guy and bringing him in that way. But we did, everybody that said that, including J.J. Cooper, American Baseball America, and everybody, the Cardinals did real well. You guys gave them a couple of really good suspects, Bill. They're all suspects, don't forget, because we don't know how they're going to be. But,
0: so they
17: you
0: prove
17: know,
0: themselves.
17: And this other thing I want to talk about, LaFleur, of course, we're going to talk about LaFleur. Is he really acting like the Cub Scout leader? I mean, is he really even taking another level, even lower than what he is, taking the refs off the field and doing that stupid stuff?
0: I mean, I'm really anxious to see if this is going to work. To be perfectly honest with you, I'm anxious to see if this side of what he's doing is going to work. I get you want to take the pressure off of the kid. I get that. And maybe for the first week or two, okay, get acclimated. But after that, I mean, it's a kicking competition. And even Goody said, look, I'm hell-bent on bringing in another kicker. So, and Gerard, I got to run. I appreciate the phone call. And I hate to cut you short, but I do. I got a guest coming up. But I know that they don't want to bring in another kicker to be really looked at as the starter. They were hoping that Trace Mack would be the guy, but at this point I think you have to. And even Goody said, I really want to bring in another kicker so he gets a good look at somebody else, or at least to put some pressure on Trace Mack. And Trace Mack tonight is going to get a ton of pressure being in front of 70,000 fans. We got to take a quick break. We'll come back. We got a lot more broadcasting live out here at the Wisconsin State Fair. Don't go anywhere. We'll be right back after this.
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0: Welcome back to the program, the Bill Michaels Show. Live here at the Wisconsin State Fair. Hopefully you are enjoying your day. We're enjoying ours, I know that. On the air till 2, home, unloading equipment, and back down here to just be a fairgoer coming up tonight. Looking forward to it. Our buddy Josh here from the Bud Pavilion, Goose Island Ale House, stopping by on day 2 of the Wisconsin State Fair. How'd it go yesterday?
1: Good.
0: Good night last night?
1: Yeah, it was not bad. You know, we had a really good crowd with Generation Z. Yep. They always bring it. They got the dancers. They got the horns. They got
0: when
1: the
0: people thing. Ask what that is, I always say it's like a Bruno Mars concert in that state.
1: Gen Z is a very high energy dance, pop, rock, soul. I mean, you name it. Sam Guyton's leads it, and he's got so many talented musicians and people on that staff. And they come in. It's like a small army coming in here, and they put on a really great show. It was a good night.
0: Tonight you got Bella Kane. Tonight and tomorrow night, as a matter of fact.
1: Yep, tonight and tomorrow. They take up their 2-day residency here with us. So, we'll have double back-to-back Bella Kanes. So it'll be great.
0: I know all week you got good ones. Next week when I get back, we're coming out because Cherry Pie plays next Saturday.
1: Yep.
0: But some of the highlights coming up, not only this weekend, but throughout all next week.
1: Yeah, I mean, Bella Kane, Cherry Pie, we've got really great talent. We've got new bands coming in this week. It should be really interesting. The weather is supposed to be really nice. You and I were just talking about it right before we jumped on air about if there is any rain, it would be like a pop-up.
0: Right.
1: But, that's it. So, I mean, we were joking before the fair. You know what would be great is if we just had 85 and partly cloudy for the entire fair, and it looks like it might actually be that way, which
0: that
1: is really
0: set
1: great.
0: Records maybe in attendance.
1: 85 degrees like the entire 11 days. I don't think that's ever happened. It's always like a big rainstorm, and then it's too hot, and then it's muggy. But hopefully we're hoping for really perfect weather to go along with our soft serve beer, which is flying
0: I saw
1: out
0: that.
1: Of our machines.
0: Yeah.
1: That and the Porky Puff. Yeah. That and the Porky Puff are just like selling crazy. So,
0: really?
1: Yeah, people are really enjoying it, which is great.
0: So now let me ask you this, because people were asking me about how often you guys do the keg tappings, because you do, like yesterday you did the county bourbon ale.
1: It was Bourbon County Stout. Yep.
0: Bourbon County Stout. And you do different ones every day and different ones numerous times a day.
1: Yep. The Goose Island Ale House has all kinds of different craft beer. And every year at the Wisconsin State Fair, we do special tappings almost every day. Mondays and Tuesdays, we do not. And the final day of the fair, we do not. But today, we had a little switch. We had, I forgot what it was going to be, but it's actually going to be a Founders Brewing Company's Ultimate Oktoberfest.
0: Okay.
1: So it's really great. And when we do our tappings, you get in line, you pay a little money, you get a really nice pour of some of this special brew, and you can really enjoy it.
0: If you're a beer connoisseur, I mean, there's people that line up for this.
1: Yesterday, I'm not a beer connoisseur. It's Bourbon County Stout. We have it every year, twice a year. People are in line for that. It's just, I'm a bourbon guy myself. So that was, I went over, I said, can I have a little sniff? Can I have a little taste? And so they give me every day. I just get a little bit, about two swigs, which is more than enough. We have two or three really good breakfast stouts coming up, which I didn't realize there was such a variety of them.
0: Again,
1: I'm not a beer guy, but there's some really good breakfast stouts coming up that have, maple notes and, anything you'd find in breakfast foods.
0: Right.
1: So it sounds like really good.
0: Now, I'm looking, you were saying we got some new bands coming up, and you do. I mean, obviously you have some of the staples like the Toys and the Road Crew and all that stuff and Cherry Pie and everything. Bound for Branson.
1: Yeah.
0: Tell me about them. Do you know them?
1: I do. So Bound for Branson is led by Michael Sean, who's been in the market forever. He's in another great hard rock band called Bellevue Suite. He's also a solo musician. He does so many other things. Singer for that band also is Sammy Ray Marshall, who recently, she's in, so many different projects. She's got her own band. She fills in. In fact, she was filling in one of my bands. I have a brand new 90s, 2000s country band called Cornfield Keg Party.
0: Okay.
1: And she was filling in with us. And she was so good, and I thought, hey, do you guys want to come in and, maybe, I could pitch you to Leanne, who runs the place. And so I did, and they checked the samples, that they sent in, and you know, they're really good. Sammy and Michael Sean both wail. And so these guys are going to be really good. It's going to be awesome country rock. And, yeah, I think it's going to be really great.
2: So you got all kinds of good stuff coming up, plus music all during the day. Is from Sinatra to the 80s, is that you?
1: From Sinatra to the 60s, but yes.
2: To the 60s.
1: That is me.
2: I throw in
1: some 70s and
2: 80s. To the 60s, yeah. So that is you. So at the Buck Pavilion coming up next Wednesday, you're here doing the Sinatra thing.
1: I've actually got three. I'll be on stage three times, which is great. But listen, it's a blast to work here. You know, when people say, oh, I've seen so much of the fair. I said, how much do you go? They go, once or twice a year. I go, listen, until you've been here every day for 15 hours a day,
2: right?
1: You haven't seen, you know, you haven't seen it all, believe me. I mean, when you see every nook and cranny, and when you do get here, a lot of people get here, and this maybe that's your one time a year that you get to come here. We hope you'll visit the Budweiser Pavilion, but really, walk around the fair, enjoy it, look around every corner looking.

0: side. So that's a smaller stage, but we have full bands on it, a lot of duos and solo acts, too. It's a very chill atmosphere, picnic table seating with umbrellas. We've got our drinky over there from last year, which was the drinky winner, the Purple Rain Refresher. We also have this year's drinky, which is the Star Spangled Bomb Pop, which comes complete with a Bomb Pop
1: an
0: popsicle.
1: Bomb Pop in it.
0: Yep. Yeah. And so it's a really nice... It's a purely music feel over there. So if you want to go and you just want to sit, have a beer, chill out, listen to some music, talk to some friends, you know, have something to eat, that's the place to do it right there.
1: So they're flying off the shelf, the Porky Puffs and the ice cream.
0: Yep.
1: I can't get over how many people are now coming in to say, I'm a Wisconsinite, I got to get ice cream that's got beer in it. It's, you know.
0: Well, it's soft serve. So I learned the hard way that it's soft serve and ice cream are two very different things. There are very passionate people on both sides of that.
1: I know, right?
0: So this is soft serve beer. So it is it has to do with, I don't know, proportions.
1: Those are the ones
0: whatever.
1: That yell that a pontoon is not a boat. So just
0: okay.
1: Who cares? It
0: okay.
1: floats.
0: I'm with yep, that's it. So but I mean people are really enjoying it and I there's nothing not to enjoy. Again, I'm not a beer drinker.
1: Right.
0: I don't really like sweets. This is right in a wheelhouse for me. So if you don't like too many extremes on one side or the other, like if you don't like your beer too hoppy or you don't like your sweets too sweet, this is a great middle road kind of treat.
1: So we got all of that out here at the Bud Pavilion, the Goose Island Ale House, tappings, beer, and ice cream. We got the Porky Puffs, great music. Over at the Rock and Roll Beer Garden, same thing, and they've got the new drinks. And is the Bomb Pop over here, too, or is that just across
0: the Bomb
1: from
0: Pop is only at the Rock and Roll Beer Garden.
1: Only at the Rock and Roll Beer Garden.
0: But you can also get specialty drinks here and also at our charity bar, and you can get mixed drinks. So, like me, if you're not a total beer guy and you want a Jack and Coke or something like that, whatever our brand is, you can go get a whiskey and Coke.
1: And the cool thing is that charity container bar, which is right across from the Bud Pavilion, right in the middle here between the Bud Pavilion and the Cream Puff building, a lot of that money goes to the charity and the fair board.
0: Yeah, there's a portion of proceeds that we take from our charity bar that goes right back to the Wisconsin State Fair Park Foundation, which does really great programming for Wisconsin youth in the area.
1: Yeah.
0: So, if you're going to come out and you're going to get a drink, you can get it from the Pavilion or the Goose Island Ale House, but we really encourage you to go out to the out in Central Park here and just grab one from the charity bar so we can give a little back.
1: There you go. Good stuff, man. Appreciate it, bud.
0: Bill, thanks, man.
1: We will see you later tonight.
0: Okay.
1: I'll be the one with a beer in my hand. Whether it's ice cream, soft serve,
0: only,
1: a beer,
0: only
1: whatever.
0: One beer in your hand?
1: Whatever it is.
0: Two beers
1: I may
0: your hands.
1: Have two.
0: That's
1: I don't,
0: right.
1: I may dip my ice cream into a beer.
0: I believe it.
1: I could do that, too. And then eat the Porky Puff with whatever other hand I have left.
0: I'll have video tomorrow of it, folks.
1: There you go. That's our buddy Josh Quinn. Out here at the Wisconsin State Fair in the Bud Pavilion. Let's do this. We're coming up at the top of the hour. I know I didn't get back to our buddy Carolina Bob and everything, so we'll get into all of that when we come back. We got the top of the hour coming up. We still have 2 hours. Our Mississippi Drew, not Carolina Bob, Mississippi Drew. Mississippi Drew, hang in there. I'll get to you, I promise, coming up at the top of the hour. So stay tuned. We got a lot more to get to, a lot more from up in Green Bay. Mike Clemens coming up here in about an hour and 15 minutes from now, also about an hour and 10 minutes from now. The executive director of the Wisconsin State Fair is going to be here. A lot more from inside the Packers locker room. We got a lot more Brewers talk to get to. I got text messages. We've got emails. We are broadcasting live out here at the Wisconsin State Fair. It is day two. It's beautiful weather. It looks like it's going to be about 84, 85 degrees and pretty much sunny and partly cloudy through a lot of the fair. I mean, it's going to be great weather. Not too hot, not too cold, just about right. And even in the evening, it's going to be just about right. So come on out and enjoy yourself. Stay tuned. 2 hours down, 2 hours yet to go. Don't go anywhere. We got a whole lot more of the Bill Michaels Show upcoming tonight. I said on the main stage is Nelly. Here tonight is Bella Kane. Here come the Mummies on the Bank 5-9 Amphitheater. Smart Mouth over at Knuckleheads. Rebel Grace at the Camp Bar. King Solomon at the Tropics Bar. And so much more music out here at the fair. Stay tuned. We got more right after this.

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1: Well, the Packers going to be inside Lambeau Field for the first time this year for family night later today. Quarterback Jordan Love says the opportunity to be out in front of a full stadium, always a nice refresher for what's coming in the season.
2: Football-wise, it's always first chance to be back in Lambeau, being there with fans. Really, that's our game.

0: working environment. So first chance to be out there, really just see how the operation goes, make sure everything's smooth. Obviously, it's always come to the plays, make sure we're doing everything right, focusing on all the little details. But I think just being in the environment, kind of that game environment, our first chance to be out there in Lambeau is always a test.
1: Warm-up slated to begin around 7. Practice should get going around 7:30. Turning to the Badgers, they were on practice field for the second time in fall camp earlier today. It was a solid day for quarterback Colton Joseph, hooked up with wide receiver Eugene Hilton Jr. on several big plays. Many of the throws came outside the pocket, where Joseph is able to use his athleticism. Offensive coordinator Jeff Grimes says that's what separates Joseph from others.
2: So when you have a guy like that, it's more noticeable because he's out there running at the front of the pack with the receivers and the running backs. He's not back somewhere with tight ends and linebackers.
1: Badgers will practice again tomorrow.
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1: The Brewers and Twins will open a series tonight in Milwaukee. Shane Drohan going to get the ball for the Crew. Minnesota sending Zebby Matthews. The Brewers enter the series after taking 3-4 from Pittsburgh, and they own the best record in baseball. 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
4: Welcome in, hour number 3, passing the halfway point of the Bill Michaels Show. Live here at the Wisconsin State Fair inside the Goose Island Ale House. So glad you are on board with us today. Beautiful day at the State Fair. Just really good weather, good food, good people. Can't wait to walk around here a little bit more tonight and then get to Bella Kane a little bit later on this evening. As they take the stage tonight, 8 o'clock. I think 5:30 is Here Come the Mummies over on the Bank 5-9 Amphitheater. You got Rebel Grace at Camp Bar tonight. That's at 8:30. Smart Mouth tonight at 8:30 at Knucklehead. And 7 o'clock tonight, King Solomon and the Reggae Band gets underway over at the Tropics, which is a really cool place if you've never seen that. And then you got so many other bars. You've got Major Goolsby's, Pistol Pete's, Roberts, Lefts, just so many cool places if you want to grab yourself something to eat, listen to some good music. And obviously there's so much more to do. If you want to hit the rides, you want to hit the all the different craft areas inside the Expo Center and even walking around the property. And then there's the animals and the milking stations, and they got the milking parlor, the racing pigs, they got the canine sports arena. The cattle barns, just so many different things to see here at the Wisconsin State Fair. It really, really is a special place, and I love this time of year. Absolutely love it. So hopefully you can come out and join us at some point. 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You can find us on the Twitch app, the Kick app, the LinkedIn app as well. And you can catch the television show tomorrow night, Saturday nights, 8 o'clock Central Time in Milwaukee. And that is on My24TV. There you go. So all of that upcoming. I'll get back into the Packers coming up here momentarily. I got an email. This is our buddy Kevin who writes to me. He says, "Hey, Bill, not calling you out personally. Just more frustrated with the Wisconsin media kissing up to Chicago. Can the Wisconsin media please stop referring to Pete Crow Armstrong by his initials? I doubt any Chicago media refers to the Brewers players as Yelly, Miz, Wild Bill, or Woody. Why glorify somebody from the rival team by calling them by his nickname, especially when he's doing nothing but being a punk? What's next? In Wisconsin media going to convince the Brewers to fly the W flag over American Family Field every time the Cubs win? Is the Wisconsin media going to start referring to the Bears quarterback simply as Caleb, like the national media does? I never heard any Chicago media refer to Aaron Rodgers as A-Rod. That is from Kevin. Kevin, I get it.
5: Kevin, you're a baby. Bill can be nicer. That's one of the craziest things I've ever heard. PCA, that's because it's his initials. It's PCA. They call him Miz elsewhere. There are some names of players that are, it's easier.
4: Nationally, they do call him the Miz. Yeah, they do call him the Miz quite often. That I do hear. This one is, let's see here. This one is from Bruce. And Bruce says to me, he said, I don't agree often with Gerard, but in this particular case, I do. You can only give the Cubs so much credit. They are a rival, and it makes me sick. Yes, it bothers me when we talk positively about the Cubs. I know you're being a realist, and I know you're keeping it 100%. But God almighty, let's not talk about the Cubs. This is from Bruce. Bruce, a hardcore Brewers fan. He's got this is my crew hashtag after that. I get it. I understand. I'm with you. But if I came on here and talked about the Cubs in a negative light, I would have a million people that would be crucifying me for not being honest and looking through everything through, you know, blue and gold glasses. And the one thing about this program, we have always tried to be is honest. Do we have a biased opinion at times? Absolutely. Because we're fans. But we always try to be honest. You got to keep it real. You can't just say, the Brewers have nothing to worry about, and because they do. Because in your heart of hearts, you would go, I hate to admit it, but the Cubs are kind of creeping up the rearview mirror of the Brewers. They're not creeping up. They're just hanging around. And I said that when the Brewers started to fall back, and they were having some injuries, and it was the beginning of the season, and I looked at it, and I said, look, the Cubs are playing good baseball. All the Brewers need to do is hang around in the rearview mirror. That's it. Just hang out in the rearview mirror until they get everybody back and things start flowing for them again, and you're able to go. Just be able to hang in the rearview mirror. And that's what the Cubs are doing. And they're hoping that the Brewers fall on hard times. Now, the Brewers right now, they've been playing some pretty good baseball. I mean, their records are incredibly comparable over the same stretch of games. So they've gone toe-to-toe record-wise. And that's the best thing about the Brewers is if you are the Cubs, you had a lead. You had a 6-game lead over the Brewers. You had it. And then there was a 12-game swing in there. Now it's, 11.5-game swing. But you've got that swing in there, and the Cubs have nobody to blame but themselves. The Brewers just got healthy. They started playing better baseball. Things started to really kind of come for them. And we've seen this, and quite honestly, their manager was better at that point in time. And he's been better consistently ever since. So all I'm saying is the Cubs look like the Brewers did when the Brewers got a couple of come-from-behind wins, and all of a sudden, boom, that ignited them. And then you started feeling it, So I'm not rooting for the Cubs, for God's sakes, no. I'm rooting for the Brewers. All I'm saying is they're playing pretty good baseball because as frustrated as we are as Brewers fans, because every day the Brewers get a win, you look at the standings, and you go like, the Cubs won too. You got to think about it from the Cubs' perspective of going, we won again. We've been winning all these games, and we can't gain any ground because that team keeps winning. So that's all I'm saying. That's my in-depth synopsis of all of this, of the reality of what it is in the National League Central right now. Nothing more than that. Nothing more than that. I leave anything out, Grant? Is there anything you'd like to add to that?
5: No, I don't know what people want. You know what I mean? It's not like we're playing Cubs highlights. And I think we're pretty okay here. But
4: yeah.
5: I think they're a little concerned about the Cubs because the Cubs are playing really well and they made a bunch of big additions at the trade deadline. So I get that.
4: Right. And I'm fine with that. I'm good with everything that's going on right now. Until it's not. By the way, Kevin in DeForest says, I hate to change the subject. The Brewers got this. Has anybody seen Pat Murphy bust out any pocket food this year? Or is he saving it for the playoffs? I don't know. I haven't seen him eating anything in the dugout lately. Then again, I haven't really checked. It's not something I've specifically watched for. But that's a great question. No pocket food as of right now that I can recall. So,
5: He may have, but it would have been on Apple TV on Friday night, so I probably have seen it.
4: There you go.
5: I'm just not going to pay for Apple TV. It's cool that they have games, if you have it.
4: Yeah.
5: He might have pulled out, he might have had a tater tot casserole in his pocket one of these Friday night games, but I just wouldn't have seen it.
4: Tater tot casserole. Well, in honor of the state fair, see, if I'm a Brewers fan, I'm sending over corn dogs. Put a corn dog in his pants pocket. There you go.
5: I'd eat just about anything out of my pants pocket. I'm hungry. Tater tot casserole actually sounds pretty good.
4: Yeah, it really does. It really does, actually. Stan says, the praise was short-lived because Christian Yelich went right back to being Christian Yelich. 2 strikeouts, 0 for 4 yesterday. Looked terrible at the plate. We should have known better than to buy in. Well, one game does not a buy-in make. It's the same thing as when he actually went 2 for 4 the other night, and he had the double down the line and scored a run. Let's see if he gets into a groove. Let's hope. Should we all do like some kind of a bow our head moment and pray to the baseball gods it be that Christian Yelich begins to kind of turn things around? So other than that, I don't know what to do. But, yeah, Brewers got to win yesterday. That's all they care about. If they keep winning, in spite of the lack of progress or the lack of productivity, if you will, out of Christian Yelich, I'm okay with that. Where it will then bother me is in the postseason, if they are scrapping for runs and he's in the lineup still struggling, then you're going to have some decisions to make. But he was batting, what, 5th yesterday behind Vaughn? Like everybody, him and Lara, the only 2 guys that didn't get hits yesterday. I take that back. David Hamilton went over 2, but he took a walk and he ended up scoring. Even Hamilton was in on it yesterday. Yelich didn't even take a walk. That's the scary thing, is that the strikeouts continue to mount, and he's not taking walks. See, when that happens, that tells me he's not seeing the ball. He's guessing. He's guessing at that point. Because if you're not even taking walks, you're not hitting the ball really that hard on a continual basis. You're not hitting. You're not getting on. And your strikeouts are starting to really mount over your walks. You're kind of fishing. And I was kind of hoping that the other night would be a bust-out night for him, but we'll see. We'll see what this, what the Twins are coming to town. We'll see what this weekend brings. Let's just see what this weekend brings. 877-867-1670, 877-867-1670. Hit us up. Aiden says, I have a lot of faith in the Milwaukee Brewers. I don't think they're going to give way to the Chicago Cubs. The Cubs are a good team, not a great team. I think the Brewers are a great team because they've been there, done that. Craig Counsell is a good manager, not a great manager. We got the better manager in baseball. I think pound for pound, the teams are about equal when it comes to talent. I think the Brewers have better pitching, and I also think the Brewers have better management. Those two things will tip the scales in favor of Milwaukee and maybe even over the L.A. Dodgers. It'd be great if they got the home field advantage route. Doesn't guarantee anything, but it'd be nice. Be nice to walk away with the best record in baseball. But as, and Mark then, kind of pulls it out and pees all over our parade. Mark says, who cares about the best record of baseball? All you care about is who's going to walk away with a World Series trophy. If the Brewers have the best record in baseball and, again, get bounced by the Dodgers or the Cubs, it's not going to mean the blank. So, Mark, I get it. Hey, there was a guy here yesterday who talked about, the Brewers are good, but they're not great. And I said, the Brewers are a good team. And he's like, what do they want? Who cares if you're winning in the regular season? If you're not winning in the postseason, who cares? I don't have an argument to that. Because that's the same argument we use to Bears fans and Vikings fans. Right? It's the same argument we use. If you're not winning in the postseason, who cares? If you're not winning championships, who cares? Can't argue with that. Can't argue with that. 877-867-1670. 877-867-1670. When we come back, the backup running back, Marshawn Lloyd, had a chance to catch up with the media. A few questions for him. Maybe the media asked him some tough questions. How the hell would I know? Who knows? Maybe they asked him the question that you've been, letting burn in your gut right now for tough, hard-hitting questions. I don't know. We'll wait and see. By the way, speaking of Green Bay, if you're going to be in town tonight for the family game, family night game, head on over prior to the game to Home Field Pub and Social. It's in Titletown. They're going to have doors are going to be open. Everybody's going to be there. They got a bunch of stuff on tap. Swing suites are open. You got the golf simulators, TVs everywhere. Head on over to Home Field Pub and Social and get used to it, because that is the new official home of the Green and Gold Postgame Show. That's right. That is our new official home right there in Titletown. They wanted us there. They needed us there. So we're going to Titletown. That's where we're going to emanate from after every Packers home game. So please come on over and see us after every Packers home game, regular season, that is. And we're going to be over there in Titletown at Home Field Pub and Social on Lombardi Avenue. Can't wait. 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Marshawn Lloyd, the running backup running back for the Green Bay Packers, next.
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0: Hey, they're going to have the screens up and running tonight. Brewers game, family night, all that kind of good stuff. It's Smoke on the Water. They had a big, on Wednesday night, they had a big, with the fire-breathing dragon, big bourbon night. That bourbon tasting they did, the bourbon pairing was fantastic. Now, I did not get a chance to go. There were some friends of mine that went. They said, Bill, man, you really missed a good time. They do it at the bourbon bar out back. And if you have not been yet, they do a lot of really cool things out there. That is a terrific place right on Okeechobee Lake, watching the boats go by and such. And if you put a boat in there on the water on the weekends or even during the week for that matter, they've got docks down below so you can still stop over and grab lunch and dinner. Smoke on the Water, BBQ Okeechobee, the second stop of the 19th annual Big Unit Poker Run as well. We cannot wait. Joe and Ellen Hennis have been big supporters of Big Unit Foundation for a long time for veterans, military members, and their families. So thanks to them, and keep supporting our friends out there on Okeechobee Lake. Smoke on the Water, BBQ Okeechobee. That is Smoke on the Water, BBQ Okeechobee. Marshawn Lloyd, the running back, backup running back for the Green Bay Packers. He got a chance to sit down and chat with the media. Mike Clements caught up with him as well. Here's that conversation.
2: The dance they've done, but I'm not their backup.
3: So I saw Matt come up to you after. Was he telling you that?
2: No, he said it was cool, but he said, yeah, let's not do that.
3: Yeah.
2: Not
3: you know, Christian anymore. Watson used to do those too.
2: Yeah, and he told him the same thing, not to stop doing them. So it's definitely cool, you know, because I've been doing it for a long time, yeah. But it's fine.
3: So did you tell him you're better than... Is it over now? Is that the last one?
2: Hey, if he says it's over, it's over.
4: So it's time for dance moves now? You're going to start learning how to dance?
2: I got to figure something out.
3: I guess you'd also done a backflip during the softball game.
2: Yeah.
3: Wanting to make a statement, showing people that you're healthy again?
2: Honestly, not even that. It's just enjoying having fun with the boys. It's been out there. You don't even think about it. It just happens.
3: But you're better than Cam Scadabo. You're not going to re-hurt yourself.
2: No, I'm not going to hurt myself. I just got to just, you know, especially now, I can't do it anymore, but it's good just to be out there.
3: Marshawn, how did you pick that up? Is that someone, were you in gymnastics or something?
2: No, my uncle, when I was young, my uncle Fabe, one night he taught me how to do a cartwheel. He taught me how to do a back walk over. The next morning, he went home and he came back, and I was like, I know how to do a backflip now. He's like, how? So from then, I just figured out how to do it and just kept doing it.
3: What's your uncle's name? I'm sorry.
2: Uncle Fabe.
3: F-A-B-I?
2: F-A-B-E.
3: Okay.
2: Yes.
3: How old were you when you...
2: I was... Six years old. I was young. Yeah,
3: that's
2: taught me.
3: The age to pick it up.
2: Yeah, for sure. So once you figure it out, it's like riding a bike. Once you do it, it's kind of hard to forget.
5: So is it cartwheel next then? Are you going to do a cartwheel after you score?
2: Hey, I'm going to stay away from the flips as much as possible.
3: In all seriousness, that's got to be something. Like, if there was any doubt on how you're feeling right now, you're not even thinking.
2: No, it's football.
3: Right? So is that a pretty good sign?
2: That's a great sign.
3: Pretty good.
2: Great sign. So I'm just got to just keep stacking days, keep treating my body and doing what I need to do to be able to go to practice the next day and just keep going.
6: How important is it for you to just go out there and have fun? I mean, really just let loose and just prove to everyone that you're capable and healthy and just...
2: Yeah, it means everything. You know, that's the whole gist of the game, just having fun. If you're not having fun with it, a lot of guys, you know, they just, the love for the game gets away. But I love this game. I love having fun. So as long as I keep that fun and the atmosphere in me, I'll be good.
7: What gives you the confidence to believe that if you stay healthy, you can make an impact, that you have what it takes to produce as long as you're healthy?
2: Yeah, just the confidence in myself. I mean, I feel like the confidence of the coaches still have me here. You know, it's a, you know, like I said before, it comes, you don't have 3 years, 2 years and not play. And, you know, this organization is great, and I respect them and appreciate them for the most. So now it's my time to give back. So I'm excited. I'm ready to go. And I'm going to show them why they picked me in the third round in 2023.
3: Does it feel, from our perspective, it feels like everyone's rooting for you to have success just because of what you've been through? Do you feel that from the fans at camp? Do you feel that from the teammates in here?
2: Yeah, of course. Yeah, like, you know, Josh said to me today, he said, "You, as much as you think you..." Like, I push him as much as he pushes me, like, just because of the atmosphere of the brotherhood we have in the backfield. So it's good hearing that from all my teammates. It's not just Josh. Like, all the teammates that I come around, even on defense, it's just Zaire wasn't here, you know, last year, but he came to me in the weight room and was like, how you feeling? Like, I've heard this is the longest you've had pads on, like, since you've been here. I was like, it feels good. It feels good. So it's good to have people, you know, like that actually care and they understand. And, you know, they're excited for me as well.
3: Do you know when you,
8: I'm not sure. Are you like a chip on the shoulder type of dude when you hear something and you carry it with you and want to prove them wrong?
2: I wouldn't say a chip on the shoulder, Mom. You hear things. I got family. Most of my family, I try to tell them to stay away from it. I'm more of a guy, like, if I see something, I don't really worry about it. But, you know, it's something that I do want to prove stuff, but not to anyone, just myself. Just prove to myself that, okay, you got this. That's it.
9: Marshawn, you've been through way worse. I get it, the last 2 years. But is it hard to be kind of treated with kid gloves so that they don't want to push you too hard? I mean, is it hard to be kind of limited because you're so eager to do more?
2: Not limited? Not no more. I haven't been limited in camp. So as long as
9: it sounds like Matt's trying to not push you too hard, though. It's almost like he's worried about...
2: Nah.
9: You're not?
2: Yeah, not at all. We talked a lot, and he tells me exactly what I need to do. And as long as I stay on my plan, I'll be fine.
10: You mentioned just being healthy as long as you've been on the plan. When did you cross that line? You know, in which practice was it?
2: I ain't gonna lie, it's been like the first couple years, it was like the first, second practice.
10: Yeah.
2: I mean, we're 2 weeks in, going into the third week, I believe. So now it's just stacking days. Like I said, stacking days, and you know, my first real family night. I haven't been able to do a family night. I've always been on the side watching, so it's good to be out there. My family's in town, so it's good to actually let them see me practicing and everything. So it's been a pretty special time.
10: Was that a meaningful barrier for you once you get through those first couple and you're still going? Or was it kind of like, hey?
2: Honestly, it just, I knew the work that I put in. I knew the people that I was around. I knew, you know, Flea and Nate, and they put me in a great position. Like I said, I worked with John Myers and in California this offseason, which really helped a lot. I'm still on the same plan. I'm still doing the same thing. The thing is, you can't get tired with doing, you know, sometimes you can get tired of doing the little things. So I just got to just keep on doing the little things and, you know, prepping my body throughout the year.
4: Have you taken a step back just to enjoy any of this? Or are you just in so much for granted you just don't have time for any of that?
2: No, I take everything in. It feels good to be out. I'm excited. I talk to my family a lot about it. I'm just happy to be here. It's good to actually just, like I said, be out there. It's having fun. We're having fun. You know, we play the game that we love. Like, and it's like a kid, you know, a kid in the candy store. I said that before. It's super fun.
6: What excites you about the overall talent in the running back room, specifically with Strong and Martinez?
2: Yes. Oh, yeah. In NFL, you're going to have a backfield. Well, really, in NFL, you have great backs all throughout. So it's good to have guys that you can, you know, lean on, you know, and, you know, compete with. Because, you know, we're all close. We all hang out together. So it's pretty good to have people that can push you, but also, you know, be brotherhood as well.
0: There you go, Marshawn Lloyd. And, you know, very much he's like, look, hey, I get it. They got to treat me with kid gloves. They want to make sure I'm good. He talked about the work that he put in the offseason, who he went to see, the doctors, the physical therapist to make sure that he was good to go, that the soft tissue injuries, the hamstrings and all that kind of stuff would not recur. And but I'll tell you this, it's when he came out and the Packers drafted him, there was a lot of talk like they really got themselves a good running back. They got a really good guy, and I don't think anybody realizes how good he can be. And then obviously he's had a couple of years of just not being able to play football because of the injuries. And, you know, just in kind of chatting at times with Mike Clemens, and Mike talks about Marshawn Lloyd, he's like, when you see him, you get it. You get why people were so high on him. If he can stay healthy and really ramp up and begin to, you know, not necessarily be in football shape, but be ready to play football and has taken care of the things that have ailed him in the past, man, it would be great to have that secondary weapon coming out of the backfield. That would be a huge asset for the Green Bay Packers in so many different ways. 877-867-1670, 877-867-1670. Give us a shout. If you'd like to, by all means, give us a shout. This one's from Andy. Andy says, hey, guys, great to hear Jordan Love a little bit earlier. Be so optimistic about the season and where he's at right now. He even speaks better. He sounds like more of a leader. Do you think that somebody got a hold of him in the postseason and said, dude, you need to step it up? Andy then goes on to talk about Matt LaFleur not being the one to do so. I'm sure he's hearing it from fans. I'm sure he's hearing it from family that are around him because everybody seems to be so negative. There are a lot of people that are two-faced that go to the camp and they cheer for everybody, and then when they walk away from it going, okay, this guy is not good and this guy is not good. So what do you say to all of that? That is from Andy. Andy, in other words, they're fans? You know, Andy, look, nobody walks through the door of Lambeau Field or walks through the gates of Ray Nitschke Field for training camp and goes to a lie detector. We're all fans. There's good and the bad, and you just try to keep it real. You try to keep it sane. You know, you try not to overreact. You try not to get crazy. You try to note the red flags. You try to look at the positives. What happens specifically with a franchise like the Packers, where there is such a high level of expectation each year, there isn't room for excuses. When other teams are winning, when other teams are fighting off injuries, when other teams are going through a lot of the same things that the Packers go through, and they come out on top of the Packers do not, you then start to go, okay, why? Why? Why do they stub their toe? Why did they not win? Why did they not win another championship? Why are there not more Lombardi trophies in the trophy case? You start to ask that question. Rightfully so. I get that. So you start to focus more on the things that will be the detriment of you rather than the positives. And we tend not to believe the positives, because, and I'll agree, because I do it all the time. We'll say, okay, this guy looks really great in camp. Well, yeah, but he's not being hit. Yeah, but the quarterback's not being pressured. Yeah, but, you know, they're still in shorts and helmets. Yeah, but, you know, we always make the yeah, but excuse. But when somebody gets beat or looks bad, we're all over it. Red flag, get rid of him, cut him. Goody can't pick talent. LaFleur can't coach. You know, on and on and on. We tend to go, here we go again, because we've seen it. History, we don't want history to repeat itself. So that's why I try to always say, temper your enthusiasm and temper your angst. Let it play out. And if we see the red flags, you don't ignore it. You make a note of it, absolutely, and we talk about that, right? But if you have a red flag that tends to kind of go away, that's okay. That's okay. Or if you have a red flag that you really see becoming problematic, then you say, okay, what are they going to do? What did they do? What was the belief going into this? What was the belief now? What is the belief coming out of it? What have you done to correct the problem? So that's when you start looking at things going, okay, maybe there's some things and directions we need to take it. That's kind of how I look at things. But training camp is training camp. The only thing that I want to see happen in training camp is I want to see guys going 100%. Doesn't matter if they're in pads or not. I want to see, knock on wood, a very small group of minimal injuries. Nothing devastating, right? And then I want to see how that begins to translate into a fast start for a football team that needs to get off to a fast start. That's it. Training camp is about not necessarily getting into football shape, but making sure that you know where you're going to be, right place, right time, the guys next to you, the familiarity, the cadence, the calls, the voice, the inflection, everything, what your coaches expect of you. And then, in addition to that, after what we learned from last year, it should be every drill you run out, every sprint you run to the end and beyond. It's not about getting to the finish line. It's about going through the finish line and winning on that particular day, every day. And then that becomes habit. And then that habit grows and goes Wednesday, Thursday, Friday during the regular season, and then that habit gets better in which you start winning more games and maybe come from behind fashion, or where you get a lead and you're actually to sustain that lead in winning fashion, and then it becomes habitual that way. That's what I'm concerned about right now. Hopefully that explains it. All right, let's do this. We're going to take a break because I babbled on long enough. We're going to take a break. We're going to come back. We got a lot more to get to coming up in about 45 minutes from now. Mike Clemens is going to be joining us. We'll talk with him. Sherry Black, the executive director of the Wisconsin State Fair. We got more. I got emails here regarding Cubs fans and such now as well. 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
20: I'm meteorologist Paul Trombley with your updated forecast. Chance of thunderstorms this afternoon, otherwise cloudy skies expected. Highs level off around 87, southwesterly winds 8 to 15 miles per hour. Partly cloudy skies tonight, slight chance of thunderstorms, lows dip down to about 58. Ample sunshine expected tomorrow, high temperatures reach up to 86. That's the latest forecast on Sports Talk 105.1. Right now, it's 81 degrees.
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0: Welcome back in. 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On this Friday edition, got to say thanks to our friends at Denny's. They're running shuttles to the State Fair, as a matter of fact. They're running shuttles to the fair. They're running shuttles to the Brewers game. And starting in the next homestand for the Brewers, the location, the newest location in North Shore, is going to be running shuttles for Brewers games as well. So they're going to be running that out of the Mequon area. So they've got shuttles coming from all over the place. Their shuttle business is getting huge. Huge. God, I think each location now has like four or five buses. So if you're looking to get to the State Fair and you're out in Lake Country, take the shuttle. If you're looking for downtown, you can take the shuttle. But if you want to go to the Brewers game, same thing from both locations. And starting and the next homestand, Stenny's is going to be running shuttles from the Mequon location to the Brewers games as well. So there you go. That's our friends at Stenny's. As they say, you should be here. All right. Got some emails to get to and such. Got all kinds of stuff. Let's see here. This is from Aaron. And we're going to get the phone calls coming up here in a second. This is from Aaron. Aaron says, as a Cubs fan, I appreciate the honesty because the Cubs are playing really good baseball right now. And yes, you are right about the frustration of Cubs fans seeing their team win so often. And just watching the Brewers get a win each and every day is frustrating because the team is playing well. They just can't seem to win the division. But they're going to be a tough out in the postseason. While the wild card is not ideal for the Chicago Cubs, I believe at this point in time, they believe they can win anywhere, any place, any time. You name it, the Cubs have their sights set on the Milwaukee Brewers, and it is going to be Wrigley North. That is from Aaron. Aaron, appreciate the email. Listening to us, I would assume, down in the Chicago area, I don't know. I'll tell you this. I mean, I know the Cubs and the Cardinals have a rivalry. I get that. Okay, that's been ingrained into Cardinals fans and ingrained into Cubs fans for so many years. But with the dominance the Brewers have had, this is kind of like when, you know, we all know the Packers and the Bears, that's the rivalry, right? But for many years, the Bears sucked. They weren't a rival. They weren't even really much of a threat on the map when it came to the schedule. So, that being said, it was the Vikings for a long time. Denny Green, Dante Culpepper and company, Randy Moss, you know, you go back and start to look at some of the guys that had rolled through Minnesota, and they had some pretty good football teams, and you gave them credit, but that was kind of the rivalry. That was really who you were nervous about. So if you're a Cubs fan, you're not nervous about the Cardinals anymore. You're nervous about the Brewers because the Brewers have been dominant now for, you know, 4, 5, 6 years and have been winning pretty consistently since 2018. So that's kind of where your sights are set, and the fact that this is the team that's winning the division, this is the team that's 5.5 games up, that's the reason these series at Wrigley and at American Family Field are so vital. And I hate to say this, but Brewers fans, don't sell your damn tickets. And if you do, make sure they go to another Brewers fan. And that will at least slow down the Cubby Blue from, because there's 7 games. 4 in Chicago, 3 in Milwaukee, 7 games coming up at the end of the month in early September that are going to matter. They're going to matter, and they're going to be huge. And if you're a Brewers fan, buy those tickets, man. If you're not going to go any other game, buy those tickets. I know some people go, I don't want to listen to those damn Cubs fans. I don't want to go to that game. All you're doing is giving the Cubs fans more of an opportunity to buy the tickets at American Family Field. That's it. All right, let's go to Ed listening to us in Madison. Ed, how you doing, man? What's going on?
1: I'm great. I love the talk. I love the chatter. I love the Marshawn Lloyd interview. I just thought that was awesome. I'm really pumped for him this year. But back to the Brewers and the Cubs. My feeling, some fans are saying, well, the Brewers are going to win the division. Yeah, they'll be out. I look at this team different than last year. I look at their pitching. You know, Freddy Peralta, you never knew what you were going to get from him last year. You know, you go in a game, you'd be fastball Freddy, or you'd be giving up home runs after left and right. I like this pitching staff. I think they're more geared this year to success than they were last year. You know you're going to get. And especially the new pickup from the Cardinals. I was really jacked to watch him yesterday, see how well he was going to do. And yeah, he lived up to my expectations. You know, everybody's really down on Yelich, and course, I'm not going to even go there because it's been so talked about. And what I'm excited about is a Brewer fan that Curiel is starting to come around. I think he's the spark on that team. He's like the Molitor of the old Brewers in the past. To me, Curiel goes, the Brewers go. It's not Yelich anymore. It's just not. I look at him as an afterthought. I don't even weigh in if he's going to hit or not hit. He's not consistent. And that's what I wanted to see the other day. I wanted him to get a couple hits. He didn't do it. So here we go. We're back to square one with him. So that's my take. And thanks for all the good talk over the last couple of days. You and Grant have been tearing it up. And you're it for me for radio sports talk in Madison. There's nobody else that compares.
0: Thanks, pal.
1: Thank you, bud.
0: Appreciate it very much. There you go. That's Ed and Matt. Let's go to Corey listening to us in Marshall. Corey and Marshall, how you doing today, bud? What's going on, man?
2: I'm all right, Bill. How you doing? Steve here. Looks like
0: great.
2: It's awesome down there. Always
0: it's
2: a good
0: fun.
2: Time down there. When I was in high school, we used to go down there, hang out with the cheerleaders and football from back
0: there
2: in the
0: go.
2: Day. So,
0: there you go. There you go. I got friends whose kids now are late teens, and they're coming here. It's because it's, you know, it's the hunt. It's, you know, all the girls and all that kind of stuff. So,
2: I get it.
0: But
2: enough of my glory days. So, anyways, you're with the Brew Crew. So, I tend to look at it this way. The points are well taken. I'm cognizant of what the Cubs are doing, but I'm also more like, I tend to look at a bigger picture here. I'm more cognizant of like what the Braves are doing, because you look at them, they're kind of creeping up. They won their last 8 games. They're now 8-2 in their last 10. Dodgers, interestingly, falling back, but I don't really think they're too worried about that. So I'll give the Cubs this. They have a great offense. They got a probably MVP candidate in Pete Crow Armstrong. Pains me to say it, but the guy is doing well. So, I mean, when you have an MVP candidate on your team, you're going to have a pretty damn good offense. We saw with the Brewers and Christian Yelich in 2018 and then 2019. If Curiel can start, if he's going to go on a hot streak here, he might be able to carry their offense through August. And I'll say this for Brewers fans that might be getting nervous. Gird your loins for the next week then, because they're going out west. You play the Padres for 3 and you're playing the Dodgers for 4.
0: Yeah.
2: So they might only win like 3-4 games out there on the road trip. They're also coming up at the end of a 17-game stretch here. So wrapping it all up, like it's a grind of a season. We always say that. You know, it's ups and downs and all the cliches you want to use. But I wouldn't say I'm per se, like I said, worried. No, cognizant, yes. I think the Brewers have a better pitching staff, which can kind of slow down that offense. Mm-hmm. So it's kind of a unique situation from the way they match up better against the Cubs that I think a lot of people give the Brewers credit for. From a run prevention unit, as Craig Council like they used to say all the time, a run prevention unit squad, you're still able to, you know, mitigate some of that firepower that they have. Now, Brewers got to get their firepower going themselves. Like I said, with Curiel, hopefully so, and hopefully the rookies can keep playing well. Pratt and Lara and Yelich, don't know, man. We'll see. Every once in a while, I feel like he's going to be like the guy that can just kind of come out of nowhere, have a good game or two, and then kind of goes back and slings back. It's kind of, you know, glory days, like we used to say. It's kind of the way it is, unfortunately. But not much else other than that. And looking forward to seeing what Family Night holds tonight for the smack attack up there. So, hey, have a good time. Good weekend, guys, and talk to you later.
0: All right, bud. Talk to you soon. That's Corey and Marshall listening to the program. Certainly appreciate that. When Yelich comes up, do you still have the, okay, Christian Yelich is up, and you're waiting for something good to happen? Or when Yelich comes up, are you going, oh, God, please just get a hit?
3: No, it's more like when I feel my stomach rolling and bubbling around, and I don't know if I should trust the gas I'm about to pass. That's more what it feels like. Sorry to give you that image, but that's where my mind went. That's what it feels like.
0: So what you're saying is Christian Yelich is the equivalent of a shark.
3: Yeah, or the fear of one, I guess, more specifically. He's better than a shark. His at-bats represent the feeling that I get when I'm scared I might shart.
0: Yeah, okay.
3: You don't have speakers set up in there playing this for everyone, do you?
0: Yes. Oh, as a matter of fact, they're eating in front of me, but that's okay.
3: Oh, good.
0: Okay. That's okay. That's okay.
3: Anyways.
0: And it's a bunch of young guys, actually, and they get it. One of them's actually nodding his head going, uh-huh. Yeah. I don't know when it changed, but I'm of the latter. I'm of the, I'm just, please don't flail. Please don't look bad. Please take the walk. You know, that's in my head when I see Christian Yelich come to the plate. I will say, when he comes to the plate with runners in scoring position, I still have that, okay, here we go, kind of feeling with him. When he's up there with nobody in scoring position, or with bases empty, my whole thought is just don't look bad. Just don't look bad. Just try to put it in play. You know, and then it's a ground ball that really doesn't do too much. I'm like, oh, okay, this really wasn't much of anything. This was a lot to do about nothing. But that's kind of what I think when he comes to the plate now. That's what I've been conditioned to think when he comes to the plate now because of this prolonged, stretch of funk. Ty Runner just said, you're more surprised when Yelich actually hits the ball right now past the infield. I would go along with that. Even though on that West Coast trip a while ago, he did hit a few rockets, but they were the opposite field. They were down the left field side, third base, shortstop, and left fielder. He wasn't turning on the ball. When he's on, he's turning on the pitches. He'll yank one out of the ballpark down the right field line or over that right field fence. When he's not on it, he's throwing the bat out there and hoping for something. So he had some hard hits in San Francisco specifically, but they weren't following. And the other day, he actually pulled one down the line. I'm kind of like, okay, that's the Christian Yelich that you want to see. And then, again, yesterday comes and, a little bit of flailing and nothing. So, all right, let's do this. We'll take a quick break. We'll come back. We got a lot more to get to. 20 minutes away, Sherry Black, the executive director of the Wisconsin State Fair, is going to be joining us. Mike Clemens is going to be here as well. Those two might overlap a little bit. We'll have to wait and see, depending on what time Sherry gets here. Got all of that upcoming. Don't go anywhere. A whole lot more here at the Wisconsin State Fair. This portion of the program brought to you by our good friends over there at Game Day Men's Health. And I've told you about this, and thanks to everybody that's come up and said, Bill, how much weight have you lost? It does. Just the other day, I looked in the mirror and I went, okay, now it really kind of shows. It does show. And I appreciate the fact that people kind of recognize that and the weight training that I've been doing and stuff. It's, becoming somewhat noticeable. It's not like I'm, sitting there ready to go into the WWE or anything like that. But I do feel it. So thanks to, and I even had somebody at dinner last night come up to me and say that. So thanks so much. But it's been Game Day Men's Health. Going back and getting the energy from the testosterone replacement, starting to work out again, watching what I eat a little bit, obviously. But it's the peptide stuff, man. It's I'm telling you, the gaining muscle, burning fat, feeling better, testosterone, you sleep better at night, you feel better, more refreshed during the day, brain fog goes away, all that kind of good stuff. It's just been really, really good, and it's been a great experience. And anybody over the age of 30, I've been telling you for a while now, just go get your numbers checked. 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And make sure you tell them we sent you. 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Okay?
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Welcome back to the program, the Bill Michaels Show. We are broadcasting live at the Wisconsin State Fair. Yeah. Yes. You know one thing you can get here at the fair? You can get all kinds of Wisconsin wines as well. It's really cool that you can find all these different beverages Wisconsin made that are right here. However, I did get a nice note this is from Sherry and her husband. I think his name's Clyde. I'm not 100% sure. She was talking about a Clyde. I would assume it's her husband or not. Maybe. I hope I'm not getting anybody in trouble. But they had a chance. They were going up to Marinette, Wisconsin. Into Menominee. And drove through Marinette. I think she talked about the new streets and such in Marinette because I talk about it all the time. But also said that they did stop at Forgotten Fire Winery. And absolutely love the place. Love the wines. And the brown sugar cider. Said is incredible. I got a taste test and met Jake, who is the brewer there, and said it was a wonderful time. You were absolutely right. Love the hospitality. We'll definitely be back. They picked up two bottles of red wine. She just said two bottles of red wine and loved it. My husband and I are going to be heading back through there over the weekend. Going to pick up a couple more bottles to take home with us and tell some friends. So that's great. Forgotten Fire Winery. I keep telling you, stop by. It's from Wisconsin. Nobody would ever guess that an award-winning winery was right here in the state that beats out some of the Napa Valley stuff. You know, some of the better stuff that's out there. So you got to go check it out. ForgottenFireWinery.com. Or if you're over there in Door County in Bailey's Harbor, that's LakeFireWinery.com. And I know you can hear us over in Door County, specifically on the Western Seaboard inside the Bay Area from our mighty WMAM affiliate up there. So if you're there, head over to Bailey's Harbor. Nice little downtown area. Stop in the Lake Fire Winery. They got a great view of the lake and everything and the outback portion. It's not just the inside. Go out back. We'll go through the patio. It's really cool. Neat place. All right, let's do this. We're going to take a break. We're going to reset things. Top of the hour upcoming. Sherry Black, Executive Director of the Wisconsin State Fair. She's going to be here. Mike Clements going to be here. We're ready to go. You're going to be here. We're going to have some fun. Stay tuned. We got more after this.

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1: Well, the Packers going to be inside Lambeau Field for the first time this year for family night later today. Quarterback Jordan Love says the opportunity to be out in front of a full stadium, always a nice refresher for what's coming in the season.
2: Football-wise, it's always first chance to be back in Lambeau, being there with fans. Really, that's our game environment. So first chance to be out there, really just see how the operation goes, make sure everything's smooth. Obviously, it's always comes to the plays, make sure we're doing everything right, focusing on all the little details. But I think just being in the environment, kind of that game environment, our first chance to be out there in Lambeau is always a test.
1: Warm-up slated to begin around 7. Practice should get going around 7:30. Turning to the Badgers, they were on practice field for the second time in fall camp earlier today. It was a solid day for quarterback Colton Joseph, hooked up with wide receiver Eugene Hilton Jr. on several big plays. Many of the throws came outside the pocket, where Joseph is able to use his athleticism. Offensive coordinator Jeff Grimes says that's what separates Joseph from others.
3: So when you have a guy like that, it's more noticeable because he's out there running at the front of the pack.

0: receivers and the running backs. He's not back somewhere with, you know, tight ends and linebackers.
1: Badgers will practice again tomorrow.
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1: Clippers and Twins will open a series tonight in Milwaukee. Shane Drohan can get the ball for the Crew. Minnesota sending Zebby Matthews. The Brewers enter the series after taking 3-4 from Pittsburgh, and they own the best record in baseball. 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

0: in. Oh, my goodness. Oh, my goodness. Bill Michaels Show. And enjoying ourselves here at the Wisconsin State Fair, hour number four on day two. I keep thinking about it as well. And like I said at the beginning of the show today, I'm excited. We got so much good stuff. So you got Brewers baseball coming up tonight. I'm excited about that. You got family night coming up tonight. I'm excited about that. We're coming back tonight, Kristen and I and a group of friends. They just want to walk the fair. Kristen, of course, went out and bought new clothes. Do you buy new clothes to go to the fair, Grant? I wouldn't think so.
1: To go to the fair, I would not.
0: Yeah.
1: Because I'm just going to spill food on it.
0: Well, Bella Kane's on the stage tonight. It's kind of a country night, although Nelly is playing on the main stage. So it's kind of a country quasi type of night. She likes country music. Okay. She likes everything, but she's a country music fan. And so she went to a country. There's not many country western wear stores in the Milwaukee area. There's a couple. But she found a place where she could buy black fringy jeans that have rivets on them and such. And it almost looks chrome. It's a chrome-esque silver cowgirl hat. So she's always a fashionista. We all know that. But she doesn't know whether or not to wear the jean dress and the cowgirl and the whole thing. She's texting me during the break. Like, have you thought about it? What's the weather going to be like? What do you think I should? I'm like, you know, do whatever you want to do. I'm not going to tell you. You always look great. You know, that's what you say as a dude, okay? If your wife or significant other goes, what do you think? Say, look, I love you in this, but you always look great in whatever you wear, so I'm not worried about it, you know? So that's how you kind of back up your preference. But that's the kind of night it is. So it's meeting her friends, and her friends are coming out, and we're all going to walk and get something to eat and then come back and listen to music and beverages and hang out. And, you know, and now she's texting me, by the way, when you leave the fair today, before you come home, can you drop off 2 dozen cream puffs over at the office? Because I just want to buy some. So I'll pay you back. I'll Venmo you. Let me know. So I'm like, okay. So I'm leaving here today with all the equipment. And you know what the equipment's like, hauling that around. Then I got to bring home 2 dozen cream puffs. Where the hell am I going to put them? But you do what you do.
1: You could eat one or two, you know, to lighten your load a little bit. That's what I would start there.
0: I have a couple of boxes of brownies that I'm bringing home, too. So I think I'm going to have to make 2 runs out to the truck. One of them's going to be just for all the food, and then the next run is going to be for all the equipment. But, yeah, so that's my text here at the top of the hour here at the State Fair. So, anyway, but I'm coming back tonight. So I'm looking forward to coming back tonight. I'm excited. Tonight's just going to be a fun night. Tomorrow begins packing and really heavy-duty packing for the trip. Good dinner down at Calderon Club tomorrow night and off on the road. But today's just got a really good feel about it. I don't know why, but it just does. Be great if the Packers looked good tonight and the family night went off without any injuries. Trey Smack was 5 for 5 or 7 for 7. Everything was right down the boulevard. They say they worked out the mechanics. That'd be great news. Brewers get a 5-0 win. Cubs lose. Dodgers lose, Braves lose, you know, all of it would just be awesome, you know, it'd be stellar. I'd be giddy over all of that. So that's my hope. That's my hope. One can dream. One can dare to dream.
1: So you're feeling good about coming back to the fair and all the food?
0: I'm feeling good about everything.
1: What would ruin that tonight, I guess, is my question.
0: Well, what would ruin it is if I get back here and I overeat and feel like crap.
1: Well, there's
0: the Brewers lose 5-0. Cubs get a blowout win. Dodgers win. Braves win. You get a couple of injuries. Trey Smack is, 1 for 6. You get a couple of significant injuries at family night tonight. You know, that'd be a decimating night in my world. I'd wake up tomorrow and go, what the hell? What's worth living for at this point? I guess I can wake up and eat some brownies. Eat some brownies and such before I leave or before I kick off. But, you know, hey, I'm going to clog my arteries. I'm going to stuff about 8 of those brownies in me all at once and see what happens. 877-867-1670, 877-867-1670. Scott says, I'm telling you, check out Here Come the Mummies if you can. They're a great band, super fun. They dress up as actual mummies. I've seen them. Do you know that the original Here Come the Mummies now, I don't know all of the facts. Some of it's rumor, some of it's fact. But some of it was musicians that wanted to play together that just wanted to go play. and they were they dressed up as mummies so nobody would know who they were. That was the original Here Come the Mummies from years gone by. There was, the rumor was that Tom Petty was in that band before he passed. That Tom Petty and there's a couple other guys that did that from years gone by. So if you've never seen Here Come the Mummies, they are really, really good. I mean, they have it's a huge band. They've got a great horn section, keyboards, obviously drums and guitars and all that kind of stuff. But, yeah, if you've never seen them, they put on a hell of a show. They put on a hell of a show. 877-867-1670. Hit us up. Dave, we've taken phone calls all day today. Go, if you don't like it, go listen to something else. Nothing I can do about it. Sorry about your luck. Yelich can't be seeing the ball well at all right now. A couple of nights ago, seventh inning, brutal. Two sweepers inside and low, 2-0, next pitch, same spot, swing and a miss. Any pitches high or low, he's just looking at it and he looks completely lost. And that's what I've been saying for a while now, is he just looks like he's up there kind of flailing. When he doesn't look good, man, that's what you get. Unfortunately, that's what you get. This one's from, who's this from? This is Stan. Stan, it's been a while, man. How you been, buddy? It's been a while since we talked to you. Stan says, hey, guys, got a lot of faith in the Milwaukee Brewers that they're going to overcome the Cubs in this late-season charge. The Brewers are a better team, in my opinion. They're probably going to end up winning the division by about 9 or 10 games. I think I can book that at this point. I'm feeling good about the postseason as well. I don't know why, but I think this is the Brewers' years, as he puts it, to overcome the dreaded Dodgers. They will ruin the offseason talk of a salary cap in baseball because the Brewers will be the ones hoisting the trophy as the smallest major league market to win. They will then kill the salary cap issue. Man, that's a double-edged sword right there. Because I want to see the Brewers win a World Series. I don't want to see them be the ones that kill the because that's going to be the owner's argument, the player's argument. You can't have a salary cap because you just had the smallest market in all of baseball with a small payroll just win. They didn't do it with a salary cap, but it's been years since they've done it. You know why? Because they've never won a World Series. It's their first. How many of the Yankees won? 27? How many of the Dodgers won? Like 12? You know, no. Money market teams are usually the teams that are winning series. You know, we've seen some wild card teams and such been able to do it. You know, Miami has won. That's the funny thing is Miami's won two of them. Miami's won two World Series. Crazy. And the Brewers haven't been able to win one. I'm just hoping they win. That's my thought. I'm just hoping they win. Our buddy Steve says, TGIF, big spots for the weekend. Suddenly, the crew is on a three-game win streak thanks to solid outing by Dustin May yesterday. I'm feeling that Churio is breaking out of that slump. He's going to have a big weekend. The Cubs keep winning. Did you see the two-out, two-strike home run by Bregman? Yeah, I did. That's when I was watching the Cubs fans go bananas, and it pained me. They're not going away. The Brewers will be in a dogfight for the rest of the season. At family night tonight, I want to pay close attention to Lucas Van Ness, Jordan Morgan, and all of the rookies. It sounds as though the Packers have a great pick in Cisse, and McClellan and the DDs also have a good camp. All eyes are going to be on Trey Smack as well. My question for you is, Bill, how much do you think Tucker Kraft participates tonight? Have a great weekend. Safe travels out to Sturgis. That's from our buddy Stephen Richfield. Ooh, that's a good question. I think you give him a couple of passes, a couple of touches, and then he doesn't do much. Let him get his applause and get him the hell out of there. You know? That's it. Let him get his applause and get him the hell out of there. Just take it easy. There is so much anticipation for Tucker Kraft to be coming back, and rightfully so. Because he is a force multiplier, rightfully so. But I don't want to say you don't write. He feels great. He looks great. I mean, if you've seen some of the videos, some of the things that Mike Clemens has posted, some of the videos he's posted, some of the videos the Packers have posted, he looks great. You just ease back into it. The Packers are I trust the Packers medical staff. They're very methodical about this stuff. So I feel good. Whatever he does tonight, I'm sure it's going to be Wonderful. The one thing I will say, I wonder how much it's going to be different from last year to this year because, here's because remember the grass issues? Last year there was a lot of slipping that went on. So I would like to see that hopefully completely worked out, that there isn't any slipping tonight that would cause somebody to have an issue. All right, let's do this. We got Sherry Black coming over. We're going to talk to Mike Clement as well. Sherry Black, the executive director of the State Fair, she's going to be joining us here in a couple of minutes. Stay tuned. We got a lot more of the Bill Michaels Show coming up next.
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0: 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Sherry Black, the executive director of the Wisconsin State Fair here. How you been? Oh, I got to turn your mic on, which would probably be a good thing.
1: Oh,
0: there you go.
1: Am I on now?
0: Doing good. There you go. So you're doing good?
1: I am doing fantastic, yeah.
0: So you told me you're just sitting out there kind of watching people go by. I mean, you don't get a chance to really breathe during the state fair too much, do you?
1: No, yesterday was a little crazy. I really enjoy, though, if I can just sit in Central Park. I mean, I only sat for 5 minutes, but I really enjoy that. And to see people and just kind of watch where they're going. I sit up on, we call it North Point, which is kind of up on the hill going down into Spin City. I like watching that traffic pattern, of course, over in Egg Village. Everybody on the team, we're always watching that. Yeah. That's super important to us.
0: So let's talk about what's new this year. Because you've moved some things. I've noticed that.
1: The wheel is really big.
0: The wheel's huge.
1: It's 75 feet larger than the wheel that we have had in the past. So that had to go to the west a little bit. We didn't want to cut any of the trees down to place it where the other one went. So that's a little bit over. But, you know, we obviously last year losing Sunday really hurt revenue-wise for us.
0: Yeah.
1: And we always take our revenue that we make and put it back into the fair. We're program revenue funded for our operating budget, so we have to make our way as we go here. So having that situation happen last year, we had to kind of put some things on pause. Not that there's anything that was dire, but we usually will just do some projects throughout the year. We really had to be careful with our budget because that's important. But I'm very happy to say that we really did a great job of managing that. We're coming out of that year okay. But coming up next year, we have some projects. You'll see we're looking out right now at the dairy building.
0: Uh-huh.
1: We have some site work to finish on that. It's just kind of the way the timing is. We can't do all the things right away. So we did the renovation. Now we have some site work that will be fixed on both sides, the east and west, as well as north and south, all the way around. But then we're going to put in a patio right there that will overlook Central Park. So I think people will really, right now there's some, you know, rocks sitting in there, but we'll be able to open the doors and walk out right from where the serving lines are, and people can, we'll have tables and seating, and it'll be just a really great area for people to kind of just take a break.
0: Spin City, obviously big. You can see it from the highway. That's the first thing you see when you see the State Fair entrance, the grand entrance, and then all of the rides and such. Anything new there? Anything to know there?
1: Yes, we have 5 new rides. Two of the big ones, it's called Thor's Hammer. I rode it the other day with the secretary. We had a blast. It's so much fun. And then there's another one called Thunderbird. That is more like a tower. That you're on a swing, but it's much higher than anything that we've had in the past.
0: Okay.
1: And it's really good. So if you want to kind of have a nice view, swing,
0: you
1: can spin around. But we have some other rides down there. I think that Spin City, we made some really good choices with our operators this year. Not that we haven't always in the past, but the other thing is coming out of COVID, people don't realize these rides are over $1 million. So the big rides.
0: Yeah.
1: So to get new rides is not an easy task. And so it took a couple of years for them to kind of recover from that. And now they're purchasing rides again. So we're fortunate that we got two.
0: The one thing when you talk about the view, if you get a chance tonight or over the weekend while the Brewers are at home, if you're up there at night, you can see American Family Field from up on top of the wheel, which is a really cool picture.
1: You can see downtown Milwaukee.
0: Yeah.
1: You can see the lake. I keep joking, you can see Chicago. You can't really, but it's so high, it feels like that. So it's really cool.
0: Yeah, it is. It is a really, really neat view if you've never done it. Have you ever done the slingshot, by the way, or the ejection seat?
1: I have done it twice.
0: Really?
1: Yes.
0: That guy was begging me. He was trying to find girls to go with me yesterday. I'm like, I can't.
1: I don't know what it is, but when I'm on rides like that, I giggle the whole time.
0: Oh, really?
1: Yeah.
0: Okay.
1: I don't know why.
0: We're going to see on one of those girls slingshot videos before it's all said and done.
1: Yeah.
0: Just the giggling. Wow. Anything new in the Expo Center?
1: Well, I mean, the shopping is like second to none.
0: Yeah.
1: Oh my gosh, it's all the things you didn't need, you knew or know that you needed, and more.
0: Right, I got 47 Sham Wows at the house that I still to this day don't use. So
1: there, for the ladies out there, there's a great little boutique in the back called the Birch Shop. I actually went shopping in there this morning because I want to make sure I get my stuff before it's sold out. But they have Badger wear. I got a great sweatshirt that says Wisconsin. I got some really cute little linen pants. I mean, they have dresses, all the things. Yeah.
0: All right.
1: Place I have to hit.
0: So, guys, if your girl is looking for something, then go ahead and point them in that particular direction while you eat things on a stick and drink beers and watch sports and all the different bars that are around here. So, specialty days, things that there's discounts, there's military appreciation days, things like that. So, let's talk about that.
1: Yeah, we also have Senior Day. Capri is the sponsor for that. So, everything is listed on our website, wistatefair.com. So, if you didn't plan ahead and you didn't get your pre-sale tickets, you can still get a great deal by going on and checking out all of the various offers that we have, because we want to make sure that we make this affordable for everyone.
0: The one thing I do know is you guys are tagging, like a lot of people are tagging Wisconsin State Fair on Instagram and Facebook and all that kind of stuff, and you guys have reposted some people's posts, so which is kind of cool, because a lot of entities don't do that. They kind of leave that for the, you know, but people are, you guys are actually reposting a lot of stuff that people are posting.
1: We are.
0: Because it's all about social media, you know that.
1: It is, and we actually have kind of rebuilt our marketing department. We have some new faces. Of course, we have our seasoned vets in there too that do a great job, and they're managing this amazing new social media team that has just really been on top of it this year. I think you can kind of feel that a little bit in our social media posts.
0: Oh, yeah.
1: Some new energy and excitement and new ideas have been brought.
0: It's been popping up a lot. As a matter of fact, the video I did yesterday, I think they shared. That's why that's never happened before. So it's like, oh, wow, okay. So they're paying
1: attention.
0: Well, I'm
1: going to pass that along, yeah.
0: So, which is actually really cool, and I've noticed it a lot more. So what else, if you're going to come out, so we got Military Appreciation Day. Is that always the Sunday, the last Sunday?
1: Yes.
0: Okay. I wanted to make sure we mentioned that before.
1: I think we changed that a couple years ago. We moved it to the last Sunday.
0: Okay. That's what I thought.
1: Yeah.
0: Is there, because I know yesterday was Hunger Task Force Day. Anything else that we're going to be looking for as far as, I mean, obviously we had, the guys from Cream Puff Building and everything over here a little while ago, but anything else that we're looking for specifically?
1: Well, I always tell everybody when they visit, they need to go into Exploratory Park. I think people forget about that. Mm-hmm. So DNR programs the building in the front that's right across from the dairy building.
0: Right.
1: And this year they brought back the fish, so they have the tanks full in there. So that's always fun to look at.
0: Right.
1: But when you walk through Exploratory Park, there's some great new additions. We have we call it the Pondering Pond. It's just, you know, even if your kids are wanting to get out of the sun and just kind of like take a break, there's a fun little playground. There's some shaded areas you can relax in and, you know, just take a break for a moment. But we also have our history museum in the back of the Exploratory Park area. That's a great way to go and check out where we started and where we are now.
0: That's awesome. Okay, a lot of good stuff. If you see Sherry sitting over there, just let her be for a little bit or give her positive feedback and don't ruin her vibe.
1: I love talking to everybody. Come say hi.
0: So whether you're walking around or doing whatever, you got new rides in Spin City. The wheel, I didn't even realize the wheel is bigger, but it is massive. I got to look at it, and then obviously there's a lot of good things. And the cool thing is that all the buildings that I'm walking around, many of them have been refurbished.
1: They are.
0: A lot of the bars, a lot of the restaurants.
1: Yes,
0: that's the one thing that I really, really notice is a lot of those buildings are all new.
1: Well, and I think what people don't realize is that all of the vendors that have the bricks and mortar buildings, they own their own buildings. We issue a ground lease, so we own the ground, they own the building.
0: Yeah.
1: So all the improvements, they do all on their own, and it's almost like they're in competition with one another, so we keep everything really top-notch. The other thing I want to mention really, too, we have the circus every year. New circus tent, much more comfortable for you to sit in, and they do their circus as a new show every year, so make sure you stop in. That's included free with your admission to the fair.
0: I saw that in the Daily Book that they were talking about the free circus shows that are going on as well. And the Daily Times are 12, 3, and 6 o'clock with all the upgrades and such like that, too. So,
1: yeah.
0: Great stuff. Sherry, appreciate it as always.
1: Yeah, lovely.
0: Let's do this. We'll take a break. When we come back, it's all Mike Clemens all the time, live in Green Bay. More of the Bill Michael Show coming up next.
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8: I'm meteorologist Paul Trombley with your updated forecast. Chance of thunderstorms this afternoon. Otherwise, cloudy skies expected. Highs level off around 87, southwesterly winds 8 to 15 miles per hour. Partly cloudy skies tonight, slight chance of thunderstorms, lows dip down to about 58. Ample sunshine expected tomorrow, high temperatures reach up to 86. That's the latest forecast on Sports Talk 105.1. Currently, it's 79 degrees.
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0: Bill Michaels Show. 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Joining us now on the hotline, our guy Mike Clemens is here. Michael, how you doing, pal?
11: I'm doing great, Bill, and I wish I could be down there at the State Fair today for the broadcast with you and the director, Sherry. And I realized last night, like, why aren't we doing family night on Friday night? Because I'm sure the parents and the families would much rather have it on Saturday. That's when they usually run it. And then I realized, going back to my schedule, the Packers, when they got scheduled against the Pittsburgh Steelers, the NFL said, ooh, yeah, we're not putting that on a Saturday night. Or Friday night. We're going to put that on Thursday night football,
0: right,
11: which moved LaFleur's training camp schedule up a day or two. So that's why family night is tonight here in Green Bay, where we've got a chance of maybe some showers, but they think it'll hold off, and you know, looks pretty good. But Tucker Kraft, you see him there working out on the sidelines every day. It's amazing that, you know, he's on schedule coming from a November 3rd torn ACL, getting
0: right
11: through his surgeries. And then, you know, you ask him about this. Is he okay, though, that the Packers are not letting him in team drills yet, that they're still going to make him sit out this month before they let him touch the field? He won't be out there tonight. And here's what Tucker said.
10: No, I've accepted it's all part of the plan. Goody and I have talked about how, you know, he's essentially protecting me from myself because I'm all gas, like a tricycle. I don't come with brakes. It's really just helping me establish that mindset of consistency through a slow ramp up, and that's it.
0: Which you can appreciate that. Like he says, there's no brakes on the tricycle. Not that he's a tricycle, but, you know, hey, I just want to see him be safe. And especially if tonight, Mike, we talked last year about a little bit of the slippage on that field. I don't want to see any rain on that field and have Tucker Kraft be out there doing anything and then re-injure himself. So I'm good. I'm glad if they're going to take it easy with him.
11: That's a great point. Another thing is this. I just started thinking about the position at tight end. I'm thinking about the drop-off they had in pass protection for Jordan Morgan, for blocking for Josh Jacobs into second level down there when you take Tucker Kraft off the field. And I'm thinking about the tight end position for the Green Bay Packers in general. Look at the last 4 or 5 years, Bill. Josiah DeGuara, a draft pick with a lot of promise in his rookie year. Robert Tonyan, Bobby Tonyan, remember how much Rodgers liked to throw to him? Tyler Davis, a very smart tight end who he's still in the UFL right now, but, I mean, they wanted him to be maybe an assistant coach here. All three of those guys, torn ACLs. I mean, the only guy that's sort of survived whole season or a couple of years back-to-back is, you know, the eighth wonder of the world in Mercedes Lewis. And then I'm standing out there at practice this week and saying, oh, wait a minute. Now, who are these guys that are left on the field that Jordan Love's had any snaps with in a game? Now, one of them is Josh Wiley, another guy that the Packers have picked up besides Malik Willis, the quarterback, who they kind of stole from the Titans. The Titans have had a regime change. They got a new coaching staff in there, and so this guy was let go a year ago. Packers picked him up the next day, and he looked pretty good until he had a concussion at the end of the season, which, he was not available out there either. How about Big John Fitzpatrick? Remember him?
0: Right.
11: 6'7", 262 pounds, out of Georgia, drafted by the Falcons. Packers picked him up. He was in 15 games. He had 4 starts last year. And then in that Bears loss in overtime, 22-16 against the Packers, he went down with a torn Achilles. And
0: right.
11: So the injuries to tight end have been staggering for the Packers. So I went to Josh Wiley, who's number 81 and, you know, out there in the field and has had some productivity. with the Packers, 28 catches, 248 yards, a touchdown, and asked him what was his off-season program and does he anticipate getting a lot of snaps in this camp and tonight on at family night.
12: A lot of running, so I feel good. I feel good. I feel good where we're at. I think my role is a little versatile, a little moving chess piece, you know, can go around the edge or whatever, however they see me fit. Yeah, just do what they ask me, like I said.
0: Mike, you know, the GM, when you talk about the depth of the tight end room, he did not sound too positive when talking about Luke Musgrave.
11: No, Luke Musgrave, of course, was drafted in that same draft with Tucker Kraft. He was a second-round pick. He's tall, slender, fast. You know, he's made some dramatic plays. He's also had some dramatic injuries, you know, like the bleeding spleen, I think it was from a couple years ago, that he didn't even know that he had. So then he gets hurt with some kind of a neck injury around the time of minicamp. The team tells us that when we get back in, and that's why he starts out on the PUP, which we were kind of surprised about. Luke, you know, is a great kid. Great young man, interested in being a pilot someday, is actually taking those lessons. He doesn't talk much football with us. And so we asked Gutekunst, so is there any update on this Luke Musgrave, who we see on the sidelines and working out on the exercise bike, about his neck injury?
13: Nothing. There's a waiting time period that we have to go through here. So it's not like something that we're checking up on every day. It's something we have to get through a certain period of time before we can kind of look at that and see where we're at. So we got a little time to go here before that happens.
0: You're certainly hoping for the best. They still haven't told us what the problem is, though, Mike. We would assume there's some kind of a disc or something in the neck that's creating some issues.
11: Yes, and the player hasn't talked about it either. So, you know, and Gutekunst also said last week, you know, we have a certain protocol around here. Anything involving the heart, the neck, the head, you know, can cut multiple concussions, those kinds of things. So, you know, that's the category he's in right now. Now, one guy who knows about that is Quadzilla, A.J. Dillon, who got released, you know, 2 years ago after he suffered a stinger at the end of the 2023 season. And then a neck injury in that joint practice they had last summer, or the summer before last, in the Broncos, a hard-hitting Broncos team. And so I had a chance to talk to A.J. back here in Green Bay. You know, A.J. scored a touchdown last night for the Carolina Panthers.
0: Oh, yeah. Saw him last night.
11: Yeah, you know, he was spent last year behind Saquon Barkley and the Eagles. This year picked up by an ascending Panthers team. And I asked A.J. Dillon, so what happened when you got released from the Packers after that stinger, that neck injury against the Broncos?
14: So I had kind of like, you know, you get your stingers and stuff, and I wasn't able to move one of my arms for that playoffs. And then, I was rehabbing, came back, and then, I just had something that, you know, went down both arms and stuff, and they were like, hey, like, you gotta sit it down. And went with the Packers doc, and, you know, originally they said I was done playing football, and that was it, and I was sitting there with my family. I'm like, oh, wow, like, this is, you know, come to an end, and, you know, trying to figure out decisions, but ended up going and getting second and third opinions, which always should do, and met with some specialists, best in the world, and, you know, they said I could, you know, keep playing. And so that was fantastic, and I was able to continue my career down in Philly and now the Panthers. And so I'm feeling great, and just done a lot of great work in the offseason, so I'm feeling great and probably the most explosive I've been, honestly the fastest and strongest I've been since I've been in the league. So I'm very excited.
0: So, which is great. I mean, that, you know, he's back in the league, and he had one last night. The other guy, I got to tell you, we were excited to hear Marshawn Lloyd talk so optimistically about his health and well-being.
11: Yeah, and he's looked great in camp so far. You know, after 2 years of ankles, hamstrings, you know, an appendectomy, you know, toward the end of his rookie season. So we were talking to Matt LaFleur about the running back Marshawn Lloyd and how good he looks right now, but, you know, they're saying we're still playing it safe with number 32.
15: It's going to be continuing to build upon what he's already done. And you never want to overload a guy, especially when it comes to a guy that's been snake bit a little bit. And certainly I think he's flashed the ability of, I mean, he's an explosive dude that can create some big explosive plays. So I think it's just, we got to continue to be smart and kind of stick with the plan.
0: Mike, you know, again, Marshawn Lloyd looks really good. We're kind of all holding our breath at this point. And, you know, even I think Marshawn's kind of like, okay, just, you know, take it a day at a time. But I like the fact that what he did, kind of like Christian Watson did, went away and really kind of worked on his rehab with the specialists and trainers and such this offseason.
11: Yeah, another thing that Marshawn Lloyd, the running back, has in common with Christian Watson is he can do that two-point backflip thing. And I told you earlier in the week, I was here right in the room, you know, at the Bay, editing interviews for the show last Sunday, and they did a replay of the Jordan Love, Micah Parsons charity softball game. And so there's Marshawn Lloyd, and you see him at bat, and he gets on, and then a run drives him in. And so as he's coming in to score a run, you know, the whole team is coming out there like, hey, look at Marshawn Lloyd, man. He's you know, rounding the bases, and he's coming in to score, and he stopped right before the plate, made a two-point stance, and did this backflip in the air twice. And you're like, dude, what are you doing? What, yeah. Well, yesterday, he burst off left side, boom, touchdown, right? And now he's in the end zone. He does that backflip, and LaFleur is seeing this, and he, you know, trots over there to him and says, we asked Marshawn Lloyd, what did the coach say to you after your backflip in practice yesterday?
16: He said it was cool, but he said, yeah, let's not do that. Yeah.
17: You know, Christian Watson used to do those too.
16: Yeah, and he told him the same thing, not to stop doing them. So it's definitely cool, you know, because I've been doing it for a long time, yeah. But it's fine.
17: So is you're telling you're better than... Now? Is it over now? Is that the last one?
16: Hey, if he says it's over, it's over.
18: So it's time for dance moves now? You're going to start learning how to dance?
16: I got to figure something out.
17: I guess you'd also done a backflip during the softball game.
16: Yeah, yeah.
17: Wanting to make a statement, showing people that you're healthy again?
16: Honestly, not even that. It's just enjoying having fun with the boys. Yeah. Just been out there. You don't even think about it. It just happens.
17: But you're better than Cam Scatabo. You're not going to re-hurt yourself.
16: No, I'm not going to hurt myself. I just got to just, you know, especially now, I can't do it anymore, but it's good just to be out there.
0: It's great to be excited. Don't hurt yourself celebrating, though. That's basically what he's saying. Mike, I wanted to kind of ask you about Jordan Morgan. I talk about him all the time, but how's he look?
11: He looks fine. I want to make one more point, though, about the running back Marshawn Lloyd. And that's his, you know, the listeners are like, okay, USC, third-round pick, all these injuries. Now he's doing backflips. Like, you know, this sounds like a reckless dude. And so I asked him point blank, I go, let me ask you this. With all the stuff you've been through the last 2 years, what gives you confidence that this is the season now you're going to be able to break through and back up Josh Jacobs as the number two running back in the backfield behind Jordan Love this season? And here's what Lloyd had to say.
16: I mean, the confidence of the coaches still have me here. Like I said before, you don't have 3 years, 2 years, and not play. And, you know, this organization is great, and I respect them and appreciate them for the most. So now it's my time to give back. So I'm excited. I'm ready to go, and I'm going to show them why they picked me in the third round in 2023.
0: Yeah, they took a shot at it, no doubt.
11: Yeah, so, and to answer your question then about offensive line, Jagger Burton, the draft pick out of Kentucky, they're high on him, and he was able to come back and take some snaps yesterday. We talk about Jacob Monk, who's been with the team now a couple years as a backup center, taking snaps at right guard and looking pretty good. Anthony Belton, the big kid that filled in at right guard last season, you know, he's probably still a tackle at heart. And I think he's gotten some snaps there. So they're moving those guys around. I'm not actually too concerned about that, but your point's well taken. We asked Adam Stanovich, your offensive coordinator, all right, what's the deal now? With Rasheed Walker moving on in free agency, do you think that you've got yourselves a legit left tackle in Jordan Morgan heading into the season?
19: Yeah, no, he looks really good. A lot of technique stuff we got to clean up with him, but he's out there, he's playing, he's looking like a left tackle in the NFL.
20: But just his morale, kind of being able to lift him a little bit now that he's got that clarity.
19: I wouldn't say that, but I think he's just gotten that confidence, you know, that he's our left tackle, and he's out there to prove it to everybody.
0: Mike, defensive coordinator Jonathan Gannon, I love listening to him the other day. Gets very detailed, but I'm kind of wanting to see how he uses that secondary, what he's going to do. Obviously, you know, the defensive front is going to be, you know, really kind of predicated on how well the secondary plays. But guys like Xavier McKinney and company that come in and deal with him as a veteran, how is that dynamic going right now and the belief in his system?
11: Yeah, so let me break down the defense a little bit from a standpoint is tonight will be our first best opportunity, and even fans watching it on TV at home, to watch the defensive line go up against this offensive line and some of those series like that. We'll also see Zaire Franklin, who replaced Quay Walker. And they're saying, hey, look, this veteran we brought in from the Colts, he's going to wear the green dot on the helmet. We think we've got a more experienced, high football IQ guy now that's going to be calling the plays, looking to make adjustments at the linebacker position. You know, they renewed Isaiah McDuffie at the other inside linebacker. Baron Sorrell, the draft pick from last year, the kid that was on the stage here because he actually came to Green Bay for the draft, he has flashed. He has flashed in this camp, lining up as defensive end. He had a 60-yard pick six off of Jordan Love. He smelled out a screen to the left. The offense made a mistake. Jaden Reed was on the wrong side for that play, and he smelled that out and picked off Jordan Love and took it. Probably the best play of the camp so far. So a lot of those things that we've been excited about. But then overall, it's like, so what's Jonathan Gannon like replacing a guy like Jeff Hafley, who is such an articulate guy that, you know, got him that job down there as the head coach of the Miami Dolphins? So I went to Xavier McKinney, and I said, so when you get a new coordinator and a bunch of these new defensive coaches, how prepared were these guys when they first met with you about what Xavier McKinney can do for you on the field?
1: When they first came in, you know, I was able to meet with everybody that was new. And, you know, they know, you know, what I can do. And they know even I could give and do a lot more.
21: And as a player, are you calling guys in the Cards or the Eagles and say, okay, what am I getting?
1: So it's funny because so my agency, Athletes First, when we went to, we had like a little, like a camp. Yeah, it was like a trip, and like pretty much all the guys were there, and Buddha was there. So I was able to talk with him a little bit about JG and, you know, how he was, personality. Well, obviously, I got time to spend with him at OTAs, but just from his experience, I wanted to kind of talk to him, ask him some questions about the defense and different things. So we was able to chat it up a little bit and, you know, give a little information here and there.
0: Let's do this. We're going to take a quick break. One thing I will tell you, Mike, right now there's a band on the stage called The Messengers, right? Over at the Bud Pavilion.
11: Yeah.
0: Front row, who just came over and got a beer, and I thought that was him, and now he's over there dancing in the front of the row of the band, The Messengers, is Tim Dillard.
11: Oh, really? That's great. Yeah.
0: I knew that was him. He's out here walking around. He just came over and got a beer, and I kind of waved, and I don't know if he saw me or not, and I look over, and so I texted him real quick, and I said, hey, are you here? He said, yeah, I'm in the front row by the band. I look over, there he is dancing right now by himself with a beer in his hand, Tim Dillard. We're going to go ahead and take a quick break. We got a lot more of the Bill Michaels Show. Mike Clemens joining us, so let's do this. We'll take a break. We'll come back. We'll wrap things up next. Stay tuned. We got a whole lot more happening right after this.
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15: No, I think for the young guys, we'll have, it'll be one period, it'll be like 10 plays, and we'll let them kind of get their first crack at it.
0: There you go, Matt LaFleur. I just had a great conversation with Tim Dillard. He's just hanging out. He's not working today, so he said, I'm coming out. He's got the friend of his has the band Almighty Vinyl coming up here at 3:30 on the Bud Pavilion stage. So if you're out and about, you know, want to come in and have a drink with Tim Dillard, he's just hanging out because he was here yesterday, too. I had no idea. He's like, oh, I know where you're at now. I'll come back and hang out with you. So Tim Dillard hanging out. Mike Clemens up in Green Bay, family night coming up tonight. And we heard there Matt LaFleur. And so, Mike, look, you know, you got a big watch tonight by the fans more so than anything, but things to look for tonight too. I mean, obviously Trace Mack is a topic of conversation, and you know, you're trying to get everybody on schedule, so to speak, when it comes to getting them ready for the regular season and for their first preseason game against Pittsburgh.
11: Another guy to watch for is Sky Moore, and guess what? Brian Gutekunst says, yeah, he's going to do a good job for us as a returner. So he's pretty much already made the team from what they've seen from the former Chief and 49er. And then, yeah, some live tackling, maybe with the second and third teams. And I asked Evan Williams, so how does your new defensive coordinator, Jonathan Gannon, compare to your last one, Jeff Hafley?
19: Yeah, I think so. I mean, there's always areas you're like, okay, we got to, you know, we need.
27: Yeah, man, he's a little bit of a nut, man. Like, he's a, yeah, he's got, like, a crazy

0: excellence. I definitely appreciate that. You know, the ability to kind of play in between those two roles, because, I mean, we're grown men playing a kid's game at the end of the day. But at the same time, if we want to be the best in the world, you got to have a little edge to you. So I think it's that, you know, a little bit of duality that he brings. And, yeah, when he's on the field, his energy is pretty unmatched.
1: It's a fine line to walk between bringing your energy, so to speak, and trying not to get yourself hurt or hurt anybody else in training camp, right?
2: Yeah, you know, we haven't seen the starting offensive line because the guys coming back from injuries. We talked about kind of a shortage of tight end. So I asked Goody, do you feel like you're on schedule this camp so far?
3: Yeah, I think so. I mean, there's always areas you're like, okay, we got to, you know, we need to improve here and whatever, but it's so early right now. You know, I mean, it's a lot of this is learning, you know, we're going through things and, you know, for the coaches learning the players kind of learning exactly what they're asked to do. It's a lot of work on fundamentals and communication and figuring out what's working for us, what's not. So, you know, they've been working good. The attitude's been good. The energy's been great. We've had great weather, you know. So, I mean, it's been, there's been not a lot of hiccups. There's always injuries, you know, more so than ever I want. There always is. But I think, you know, we're getting family night tomorrow. You know, we'll head into Pittsburgh next week, and now we're starting to get into those phases. Okay, you know, let's see the performances come out and see how this team's going to start to shape up. So, but yeah, I feel we're on schedule.
1: You know, Goody references Ted a lot, Mike. He really must have had a time. He still does. Has a ton of respect for what Ted Thompson taught him.
2: Yeah, we asked him, you know, did Ted ever hang around to watch the fireworks? And here's what Goody said.
3: Ted used to get really mad because we were all on the field watching the fireworks every year. He'd be like, you didn't go down there, did you? I'm like, well, yeah, I went down there. He's like, yeah.
4: What else
3: are you
4: supposed to do?
3: Right, yeah. The best would be, like, Mike would call the team up, and he'd already be gone because he was going to, you know, like, he wanted to beat the traffic. So he'd go, yeah, he goes, I watched the fireworks on TV last night. There's people on the field. Did you know that?
1: So. Yeah, did you know that? Yeah, I was one of them, Ted. Everybody was down there. Ted wanted to beat the traffic out of his own family night scrimmage. That's funny.
2: And Ted was more concerned about the people standing on his playing field with the families, you know, and the women with their boots.
1: Right.
2: Like, they're tearing up the field. Can't they sit in the stands?
1: Yeah. Right? Exactly. Mike, great stuff. Enjoy family night. Looking forward to talking to you on Monday again after the weekend. And we will talk again real soon. Okay, pal?
2: Thank you, Bill.
1: See you, man. That's going to do it for us here, day two of the Wisconsin State Fair. I'll be back out here doing some stuff tonight. And then we will talk again on Monday from Sturgis, South Dakota. Until we talk again, time for us to go. Have a go. Toot!

0: WAYY Eau Claire, W286CK Eau Claire, Sports Talk 105.1 at 790 AM, the 715's voice for sports. And here's what you need to know.
1: A Houston area judge has dismissed a misdemeanor gun charge against Cleveland Cavaliers star James Harden, who was arrested in June for having a handgun in his vehicle. The district attorney requested the charge to be dismissed after Harden completed an alternative resolution program. Kansas City Chiefs head coach Andy Reid said today that he will likely hold Patrick Mahomes out of next week's preseason opener against the Rams, and that the percentages lean against playing Mahomes in the Chiefs' final two preseason games as well. Mahomes has been a full participant in training camp as he recovers from torn ligaments in his left knee. The New Orleans Saints signing veteran 11th-year linebacker Deion Jones to a one-year deal, meaning Jones will have now played for all four teams in the NFC South during his career. CBS Sports reports that the Washington Commanders are signing offensive lineman Max Sharping. I'm Isaac Lowengron.
2: You want winners? He went 0 for 14 picking bowl games.
3: God bless football.
2: You want hot takes? He said Patrick Mahomes would be a disaster.
3: Really?
2: You want baseball news? He doesn't even know who Kyle Tucker is.
3: Oh, okay.
2: In his personal record book, Kevin Durant hasn't won a ring yet.
3: I'm just telling you that's what he's doing.
2: You're listening to the man who made falling upwards an art form.
3: It's crazy.
2: This is Stu Gotts and Company, live. And sitting in for Stu Gotts and Company, it's Dan Beyer and Monsi Bolaños.
4: I'm telling you, Monsi, what an all-time classic last night. It was one we're going to be talking about for a while.
5: It was
4: absolute classic.

0: It was a good night. It was a really good night.
1: It was back and forth for a while, and then, you know, a late score wins it.
0: People
1: last
0: come up
1: play
0: big.
1: Of the game.
0: Yeah.
1: Yeah. Huge night.
0: Unexpected heroes.
1: Yeah, absolutely. Mm. It was magnificent.
0: It was so good.
1: Yeah. I cannot believe that Carolina came back and won that game last night. But it was fun. Football is back.
0: I cannot believe the Boston Red Sox came back and won last night.
1: We are talking about two different things,
0: I can't
1: people.
0: Believe the Aces came back and won last night.
1: That's true. I saw the highlights. But this is the problem. This is why the NFL is... I don't have a problem with the NFL, Monty. But when they talk about the NFL is king, and I'm not talking about Haynes King... I'm talking about the king. The NFL is the king. It's not a news flash, but last night was the perfect example of what we're about to get for the next 6 months.
0: Mm, and, you know, it was a really nice taste of it. But I was tasting a lot of things last night because I was at the news desk, Dan. You missed a night of sports. I know the Hall of Fame game was trending on Twitter. That's how fun it was. That's how many people were enjoying it. It was trending.
1: You would think that I was going to miss stuff, but I was at Buffalo Wild Wings for the first half because it's BOGO Boneless Thursday.
0: Nice.
1: My son loves the boneless.
0: Nice.
1: The honey barbecue.
0: Nice.
1: But the Buffalo Wild Wings as well doesn't change the TVs except the main one. So it had the football game on, and then it had like NHL Network. And, you know,
0: oh,
1: there's
0: good,
1: nothing going
0: on.
1: Because
0: we're in the NHL season.
1: Yeah,
0: I
1: can tell you the Ducks goalie right now is under the most pressure for next season. That was one of the things I saw on the screen.
0: That's important
1: they
0: to talk
1: about.
0: They
1: did not switch to the Red Sox and White Sox game. They did not switch to Aces Fever. The big screen was the NFL game, and that was the only game that was actually going on last night at Buffalo Wild Wings. So while it may have sounded like I had the option to look at or consume other sports, I was not able to. But to be quite honest, I don't know if I would have wanted to.
0: Oh, no, you would have. Oh, you would have put on the game at Fenway.
1: Isn't this the problem, though, with the NFL?
0: Yes, the NFL is king, but because... it was a preseason Hall of Fame game. If you would have started to pay attention to what the Red Sox were down five different times last night, Dan. They went to 13 innings at Fenway, but they had to keep coming back, and they were on a 7-game winning streak. They were down 4 runs. Then they hit a home run and cut the deficit to 2. The way that they kept slowly just climbing back after falling five different times was nuts. I could not watch the Red Sox White Sox game. And the Braves, listen, the Braves were playing. They've also won 7 in a row. That one I didn't even pay attention to. They won. They're 8 in a row. They beat the Marlins. This game at Fenway was so good. In the bottom of the 9th inning, it was either to tie the game. The Red Sox put a man on first. I believe he stole second, and then somebody went and bunted beautifully and put a runner in scoring
1: position. Like
0: oh, I literally, like, I went over to our editors, and I was like, did you guys see that? That was so beautiful. And they were like, are you a Red Sox fan? I was like, no, but that was so good.
1: Like, can you give me that bunt highlight? I'd like to play it in the update.
0: Literally. They were like, aren't you a Dodgers fan? I'm like, I am, but this was so good. While the Hall of Fame game was going on, and I'm not even mentioning the WNBA game between the Fever and the Aces that had me at the edge of my seat as well.
1: So you had Caitlin Clark against Asia Wilson. Mm. And I know some people would say it's Kelsey Mitchell against Asia Wilson. We're not going to get into a debate on who it's who against.
0: Or Aaliyah Boston against.
1: Yeah, to whoever you want.
0: Whoever you want. But those two. But Chelsea Gray was the star last night. She hit Aces were down most of the game, came all the way back. Chelsea Gray hit a 3 to send it to overtime.
1: Was Chelsea Gray the one that got the two fans ejected from last night's game? Because I got to be honest, I didn't see last night's game, just like I didn't see Red Sox, White Sox. But I read about it in trying to gather what happened last night. And I heard two fans got ejected. I saw the highlights. That's no matter here nor there. It was a crazy way for the Aces to win, or at least to force overtime.
0: Nuts. And obviously with Caitlin Clark being at the big pie chart of blame as to why they lost, it was Caitlin Clark, Kelsey Mitchell and Caitlin Clark missed 3 free throws at the end of regulation. That is how Chelsea Gray hit a 3 to send it to overtime. Had one of them made one of Kelsey Mitchell went one for two, and then Caitlin Clark missed 2, then they go into overtime, and Caitlin Clark turns the ball over.
1: That is the perfect example, because I think, and I want to go around to Chris Perfetto, technical producer, Mike Gonzalez, our executive producer, and Isaac Lohenkron, and ask them about what they watched last night. But you're talking about Caitlin Clark, who is always in the topic of conversation. Always. No matter what.
0: Mm-hmm.
1: It was on Prime? Was that where it was
0: on Prime
1: last night?
0: Mm-hmm.
1: Okay. I can understand why maybe someone doesn't have the baseball package, so they didn't see Red Sox,
0: sure,
1: or White Sox. But I think a lot of people have Prime, and more people have Prime than the people who have the baseball package, mm-hmm, I think. So that would steer your attention. But the only conversation that I heard was, look at Carson Beck.
0: Like, you're
1: look
0: not
1: at,
0: wrong.
1: Look at this quarterback and what he did in his debut. And I think any of us with a level head understand what last night was. Even Dan Patrick on the network says, all right, let's slow things down. But what last night did do is inevitably when the Cardinals are 3-11 on the season, it's going to say, all right, let's get Carson Beck some reps and let's see what he can do in the future. And it may be even sooner than when they're 3-11. Mm-hmm. But that's what I think last night allowed. I want to go around and see what everybody consumed last night. Chris, we'll start with you. What did you consume? How much did you consume of it?
2: Oh, I had that game on the whole time, Dan.
1: Right.
2: And let me tell you, I'm ready to talk about, is there a quarterback controversy in Carolina between Bryce Young and Hangs Kang Run the Dang Ball?
1: Who's this guy?
0: Not entirely sure.
2: I was trying to be the Georgia Tech coach, and right, I just completely whiffed it. So, no, I had that. So I put that game on just basically. I was talking with Dan about this before the show. Like, I have the tyranny of like one screen, one streaming device. I had Peacock, Prime, and a few other things, and I defaulted to the NFL, and I didn't even watch the first half. I was like, I went out and took a swim for a while and just kind of, you know, took care of some stuff. But then I tuned in for the second half, and it was all Carson Beck talk, and then Haynes King, Georgia Tech's finest, suddenly putting on a show at the end. But that's it. I didn't even know there was anything else going on. I checked out from sports for the night, except for that Hall of Fame game.
1: Okay. I want to just, he said a phrase that I think was key. Defaulted to the NFL. Defaulted to the NFL.
0: I like
1: remember
0: how you
1: that.
0: Just wrote that without looking. That was nice.
1: Mike Gonzalez, what did you consume last night on a Thursday night when the NFL is making its return in the preseason and the Red Sox and Aces are coming up with crazy victories?
3: So I got to be completely transparent here. Yesterday, after producing the Stu Gotts and Company show, I went directly home to play Madden. Madden 27
1: nice. All right.
3: came
1: NFL.
3: Out yesterday.
0: Nice.
3: Yep. So I was in the football mood, but I was playing Madden 27, and on my iPad, I was streaming the Cardinals-Panthers game. I saw the touchdowns. I saw A.J. Dillon's touchdown. I watched all the way to the end. I saw Haynes King with that miraculous running touchdown, but I was more focused on rebuilding my Las Vegas Raiders yesterday on Madden.
1: Nice. How many straight hours did you play?
3: I'm going to be honest, like about four.
0: Nice. Okay.
1: That's actually
0: that's
1: low.
0: Normal, yeah.
1: Yeah.
0: That's not bad. That ain't bad.
1: That shows good restraint.
0: Exactly.
1: Especially if you got the game yesterday. All right, Isaac Lohenkron, last night, what was going on at the Lohenkron house? There it was.
2: Beck and King are the new Brady and Manning.
4: But in all seriousness, I'm so... got to call the exterminator. Anyway, I was such a sick puppy that I've already actually watched the telecast more than once, but that's just me. The other point I would make is, and I think Mike alluded to this, it was more accessible than the other stuff that was going on last night.
0: Mm-hmm.
4: All I had to do was fire up my NFL app. It didn't really cost me any money, and it was easier to find than being, okay, which individual matchup in baseball or the WNBA is on which streaming service that I might or might not have.
0: The game was so fun from the beginning that it didn't make anyone check what else was going on.
1: Magnificent point.
0: Because it was exciting from the beginning. The minute Carson, that 49-yard pass that he threw across the field, that was in the first couple of plays. Like, from the beginning, it was exciting to watch till the very end. Trust me, I kept looking, but I just was like, oh my God, I don't know what to pay attention to.
1: I think that's a strong point. I think that the names of the quarterbacks helped us. We knew who Kenny Pickett was.
0: Sure.
1: We knew who Carson Beck was if you followed college football at all over these, you know, past couple of seasons. the Panthers and Cardinals aren't going to reel you in. I think it would be different if the Cowboys were playing or in a game, or maybe it was the Packers or another like big brand team that you would be, okay, let's check in a little bit more. But you can't get, no offense, any more blah in the NFL than Panthers Cardinals. And you're talking to someone who almost 20 years ago went to a Panthers Cardinals game in Arizona. So wow. I saw firsthand. I've talked about this game before. I won't talk about it today, but it's what Chris said. And Isaac mentioned the convenience of it, the defaulting to the NFL, Monty. Mm-hmm. And that's the problem, is the default settings of it is nothing else has a chance. If they're even, the NFL is going to win. I think that like the game on Prime, and I understand that there's some difficulties in wanting to switch to the app and switch over, but we're really talking about two or three clicks of the remote mm-hmm. in changing over mm-hmm. in what would have been a great, crazy game between the two biggest teams in the WNBA. And if you are following baseball and following the pennant races, maybe a switch over to maybe MLB Network does have the White Sox and Red Sox and how crazy it is. But I think that's what gets us, is as long as the NFL is there, it's good enough for us. And we don't care about what else is could possibly going on, mm-hmm. be going on at that same time. And I thought last night, while it was, I can understand having the first taste of it and us wanting football after not having it for 6 months, by and large, most of us understand that's not real football. But to your point, they came out on fire with a couple of familiar names, and it was enough to say, I'm locked in. Gonzalez continued to play Madden with the game on. Chris had it on despite going into the pool. We went from Buffalo Wild Wings, left near halftime, came back, and I watched the second half at home. Mm-hmm. And Isaac has watched the game twice for whatever reason. He covers the Chargers. They're not even in the same conference. I know they're going to play this year, but hey, like is that why? Is that why? Because the Chargers are going to play the Cardinals because NFC West plays the AFC West?
4: I wish it was. Okay. I'm just pathetic. That's
1: just,
4: why.
1: He's just sad. You're going to be dedicated to your craft. But it is so easy that even on the NFL's, and I don't want to say their worst night, mm-hmm. but this is
0: typically a forgettable night.
1: Yes.
0: Yeah. Typically not something that's trending. Typically not something that you're having a conversation with excitement the next day. You know, if not, I'd be like, oh, do we talk about the Hall of Fame game? I guess we could talk about this guy. That's typically what I feel like we would expect.
1: I think we were preparing to do that yesterday. Mm-hmm. How do we not talk about this meaningless game? Mm-hmm. And yet 80% of the show was focused on the game last night because it just gave us a little. And with the NFL, that's all it takes. And I think that it was a, you know, 10,000 foot view. Like you see everything and you're like, this is what the NFL does to us. The NFL takes us away. The Red Sox were the first team in history to score in 5 straight innings.
0: Yeah, I think so.
1: Starting from the 9th inning and later, you know, which is a funky stat. But when you figure out like how it works out, the Cubs didn't score in the 9th, but the Red Sox did, or the White Sox didn't score in the 9th. But the Red Sox did. And then they just kept on scoring because the White Sox were scoring in those innings. Yeah, it all was crazy rare night in Major League Baseball. But that doesn't even come close to rattling the Carson Beck Kenny Pickett matchup. And that ultimately is, I mean, this matchup was so bad. I was trying to think of comps in other sports, and I wrote down that this is the Mariners Twins of Major League Baseball. and I know the Mariners, you know, had a little success and the Twins here and there, but by and large, no one's like, I got to go see Mariners Twins.
0: Sure.
1: That was my comp of this, of the matchup last night. And I was locked in the NFL where I wouldn't necessarily want to go check out Mariners Twins anywhere else.
0: Yeah. This is like, the Kings and the Hawks.
1: In the NBA.
0: Yeah. Like the Kings and the Hawks.
1: I could see that.
0: You see, like there is a little.
1: The Cardinals
0: bit of
1: playing
0: something.
1: The role of the Kings mm-hmm. and the Panthers playing the role of the Hawks.
0: Yeah.
1: I could see that. Do you have any other comps of other sports, Chris, Mike, Isaac, of what last night's game was? Chris,
4: this would be like a really, really good game breaking out between like, God, I'm really trying to think about this.
1: So you didn't have one?
4: No, Mike.
1: Wait, Mike's got one.
4: Okay,
1: go ahead.
4: He can jump me on this one.
3: Yeah, yeah. This kind of feels for MLB purposes. This feels like a Marlins versus Rockies type of game.
1: Oh, interesting.
3: So the Cardinals would be the Rockies, of course. The Marlins, the exciting, like, fringe playoff team, being the Panthers.
1: You got
3: That's
1: Marlins or Rockies. All right. Chris, did you come up with one?
2: I was going to say Rockies in there, so I'm going to instead head towards, like, this would be like some no-name country's FIFA soccer.
1: You still don't have one.
2: No, I'm saying this would be like South. This is like, yeah, get excited for South Africa and Uzbekistan.
1: Oh, all right. From the World Cup.
0: That was good.
1: Isaac, do you have a comp of what Cardinals-Panthers is? Again, I've seen it in person. I feel like I can rain on this parade of two teams that no one cares about in the NFL.
4: I got two. The Atlanta Hawks and the Washington Wizards.
1: Oh, he went with the Hawks
0: with
1: you. I think you guys are in the Southeast bias.
4: Then in the NHL, a Northeast bias. The Ottawa Senators and the Columbus Blue Jackets.
2: Oh, that one's nasty.
1: Oh, that's pretty good because Ottawa's probably the least the least of the Canadian teams that we find popular. So anyway, all right, good stuff. She is Monty Bolaños. I'm Dan Beyer. Perfett finally came up with a matchup. Chris Perfett is our technical producer. Mike Gonzalez, our executive producer. Isaac Lohenkron is at the news desk giving us any breaking news that we may need. It is Stugatz & Company Live. Hit Monty up at Monty Bolaños on all platforms. Find me on X at Dan Beyer on Fox. It just never ends with one NBA team. Monty's not happy about it. That's next year on Fox Sports Radio. 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
11: You know, this is what I love. I love the unpredictability of social media sometimes. But the specific thing, right, that everybody wanted to write back to me, whether it was people in the industry or not, about the about Scooble going to the Dodgers, that, well, yeah, people could overbid, but why would you do that when Scooble's just going to be a Dodger in the offseason anyway? And I saw that, and that's when I said, oh, these are people who apparently are going through the trade deadline for the first time in their lives and don't understand that at every trade deadline, no one trades for guys because they know they're going to say, yeah, once in a while, a player makes his destination known. You know you're going to do it in the offseason, but this is how it works, the deadline. And I can't believe people that don't know how the deadline works. Yes, you rent star players at the deadline for 2 months and hopefully more as you try to win the World Series. In the offseason, you lose them. That's every trade deadline. It's prospects for star players. Mm-hmm. Nobody trades for a star player going, well, we're only going to do this if we can sign him in the offseason. Freddie Peralta is going to be a free agent in the offseason. If he goes 9-1 for the Rays, which you know he is, if he goes 9-1 down the stretch, guess what? Someone's going to give him a lot of money, and the Rays are going to lose him. The Rays went into this deadline going, okay, we want Peralta for the next 2 months and whatever it is after that. We're leading the AL East. We know we're not going to keep him. Just like all these other teams know, whether it's an Adley Rutschman or whoever else it is. Yeah, these guys are going to hit free agency. This is how you rent people at the deadline. But I feel like everybody just wanted to be mad at the Dodgers that the Dodgers wound up.
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16: Does this Jahmyr Gibbs deal with the Lions come with a satisfaction guarantee? N-O. This is going to shock you. It comes with the classic NFL. I hope this contract doesn't age like milk clause in the contract. And look, Gibbs is good. He's a good football player. He's 24. He's dynamic. And you pay the difference maker. We talked about this the other day with Bijan Robinson in Atlanta. The NFL is like a Mexican drug lord. They have so much money, they don't know what to do with the money. That said, running backs, if they play the proper way, running a mile a minute, absorb a lot of contact. History has shown that even the elite running backs have a notoriously short shelf life of dominance. You can play a while, but the dominance is normally far and few between.
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0: Live here at Fox Sports Radio. She's Monty Bolaños. I'm Dan Beyer. We're in for Stu Gotson. We're the company as well, as is Isaac Lohenkron, Mike Gonzalez, and Chris Perfett all hanging out with us. 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Now, a theme here at Fox Sports Radio, or a big happening this past week, finally came to a conclusion. For those that may have missed it, I know, Monty, you were in Wednesday and Thursday night at the news desk. You were also in on Sunday when you accidentally emailed 20% of the entire iHeart community asking help for your email. I've gotten an update that the addition has now been resolved, that the situation has been resolved. Is that?
1: I prefer really not to speak. If I speak, I am in big trouble.
2: I have access to everything once again. Yeah, no, that was a really embarrassing moment. I lit my soul fell into my pit when I realized I sent that email to 3,000 people asking for help across the country. I was like, and then this guy was like, why am I getting this? And I literally responded, because I'm stupid. I'm sorry. Sorry, man in Texas. I didn't mean to bother you.
0: The greatest part about Monty emailing 20% of the entire iHeart company worldwide is that some of the people were also replying all.
2: Yes. Yes.
0: So then everybody else was getting the replies to it.
2: Correct. So people were more mad at me for other people hitting reply all, which I'm really sorry. I did not know. Why would I have access to be able to do something like that?
0: I don't know.
2: That's what I'm saying. And it's because
0: With a click of a button.
2: And I had spent the entire day trying to figure out how to fix my problem by myself. That's what I was trying to do. I was like, I can figure this out. I don't need help. I did need help.
3: I think that is where Monty is not totally completely at blame for this, because everyone else hitting reply all just makes the problem infinitely worse. And the favorite is the people who hit reply all saying, take my name off of this.
0: Well, it
3: just keeps going and going and going.
0: Yes. It's the question you wrote, that you told the guy you were a stupid idiot.
2: Yes.
0: Is that what you said?
2: I was like, I'm a stupid idiot.
0: It's just, who's more of a stupid idiot? Those people replying all as well? You know, is it more or less than Monty, who made the initial error? And I think actually it's more. I think yours is understandable. Isaac Lohenkron was on the receiving end of these emails.
4: You can tell a lot about a person's character by the way they respond to being included on a reply all email chain.
2: Yeah.
3: That's extremely true.
4: Most sane human beings just do nothing.
2: Right.
4: But there are the exceptions who reply flippantly, why am I on this list? Please delete me from this list. Please do not reply all, when they send that as a reply all themselves.
2: Right. No, yeah. It was a brain fart on my end. Again, I didn't think I could have access to do something like that.
4: I will say this, though. You got a lot of other nice,
2: yes,
4: helpful replies, which was nice.
2: It was nice to see that side of it. People wanting to help me. And they were like, but it's Sunday. I think when somebody's like, it's Sunday, I don't know if you're going to get a lot of help, but it's like,
0: It feels like Isaac was watching a TV show.
2: It does.
0: Like you're getting, She's nice people.
2: He's watched it twice.
0: Yeah.
2: He's watched it twice.
0: Oh, he's just sitting back at home watching how this is unfolding. Ooh, this is taking a negative turn.
4: You were the
0: turn.
4: Haynes king of the reply all.
2: That's right. That's
0: when we
2: right.
0: ended up looking at the data. And how many responses did you get from this email?
2: Eight-ish, 8 to 10, something like that.
0: It takes a lot to reply, and it's on a Sunday. 20% of the people who were given that email saw it.
2: Yeah.
0: So there was a whole 80% that showed up to work on Monday. You ended up recalling the message that I have no idea what was going on, but this could have been this could have been a monstrous Haynes King sort of scenario, or a Carson Beck sort of scenario, if the other 80% would have opened the email.
2: No, thanks to you, Dan, who told me how to recall it. That's, I didn't know how.
0: I knew that there was some way, and I had to look it up. I wasn't sure exactly how to do it, but I knew that you could do it, and we were able to figure it out. Chris, go ahead.
3: I was just going to say, because I worked, I think, like 12 hours on Sunday, and then I was like at home just kind of laying in bed, you know, playing with the cat, and I just, every couple minutes, I would look up and check my phone and just, yep, there's another person falling for the trap. It's like watching, what are those called? Lemmings. Lemmings just all going off the, all following each other off the cliff.
0: My favorite part of that story is he could have left the first 4 points out. He told us he worked 12 hours. Then he said he went home and got in bed. Then he said he was playing with the cat. Like, were you setting the scene?
3: No, no, no. Ruby is important. Ruby is, yes, it is setting the scene.
0: Like, I saw it on Sunday from home. It was crazy on how this whole thing unfolded.
3: No, because that would have painted the picture of me sitting at my computer desk, like, rubbing my hands, watching, someone else. I'm like, no, I'm casually enjoying this.
0: I think if you're home eating dinner and you're looking on your phone, you know, like, why am I getting all these emails?
2: Why am I getting all these beeps?
0: Yes.
2: Yeah. Ding, ding, ding.
3: Oh, I wasn't wondering why. I was just enjoying, because I've seen this happen before. Not here at this company, but I've seen it happen with other companies. There's like reply all Armageddons have been written about, and it's just great when they happen.
2: Well, I'm glad you found joy in it, because
3: I thank you.
0: Monty picked up a win in that regard.
2: Yeah.
0: She picked up a loss in another regard and belongs to her LA Clippers. We'll get to that after Isaac Lohenkron gives us the latest of what's happening on this Friday. What's going on, Isaac?
4: Well, we have some fresh NFL news just coming down and also some lucrative NFL news, because Tennessee Titans guard Peter Skoronski has just agreed to a 4-year, $100 million extension with $88 million guaranteed. That makes him the highest paid guard in the NFL. Kansas City Chiefs head coach Andy Reid said today that he will likely hold Patrick Mahomes out of next week's preseason opener against the Rams, and that the percentages lean against playing Mahomes in the Chiefs' final two preseason games as well. Mahomes has been a full participant so far in training camp. He, of course, recovering from torn ligaments in his left knee. New Orleans Saints signing veteran 11th-year linebacker Deion Jones to a 1-year deal, leading to this bit of trivia. It means that Jones will now have played for all four teams in the NFC South during his career. And CBS Sports reports the Washington Commanders signing offensive lineman Max Sharping. Variety reports that the biopic Madden, with Nicolas Cage portraying the legendary late coach, analyst, and video game impresario John Madden, will not be widely released in theaters and instead will rather go straight to streaming on Prime Video in November.
5: That's unbelievable. This is unbelievable. What in the heck is going on?
4: That's what happens when you cast Nicolas Cage as Madden instead of John Goodman. Back to you guys.
0: I'm not trying to age anyone out, but Isaac and I know. Are you familiar with, like, the greatness of John Madden? I mean,
2: very little, but because
0: outside of being a Raiders fan, Mike Gonzalez, do you remember John Madden calling games?
6: I really can't say I do, but I understand the greatness, and I was kind of, my dad instilled that into me at a young age of who John Madden was, and I play his video game.
0: Yeah. So. Well,
2: for 4 hours yesterday.
0: All right. Yes. Yeah, I know Chris Perfett. You remember John Madden pretty well.
3: Absolutely. And the turducken.
0: Yes. There is something about that voice. There's also the point with it of Pat Summerall, at least for myself, later generations, because Madden was with every network. Then when he went to ABC, he was with Al Michaels, and then they went to NBC. But yeah, great memories, and just hearing that clip gave me goosebumps. When Pablo Torre continues to investigate Kawhi Leonard and the Clippers, what's happening to your skin? Boiling? Goosebumps? What do we got?
2: It's making me turn into Nikki from Obsession. No. We were having a nice time. What are we doing? What did Uncle Dennis do to you, Pablo Torre? Because the way that this comes seems like you're mad. You keep trying to assassinate the character of Kawhi Leonard, of Steve Ballmer, of the Clippers. And my guy, this investigation has been going on for 11 months. If you have a smoking gun, stop saying anonymous sources and just tell everybody what it is so that Adam Silver can make a decision, because everybody's tired.
0: Well, the anonymous source that Monty is referring to is another anonymous source. This one tied with the Intuitome that said that Kawhi Leonard and the Clippers had facilitated an opportunity for Kawhi Leonard to get money by circumventing the salary cap and a sponsorship deal with Daktronix, the company that built the scoreboard, not only in Intuit Dome, but in many other facilities across sports. And you're saying to yourself, because I asked the question, and I think many people are, is why in the world would Kawhi Leonard need a sponsorship deal with Daktronix if they're building scoreboards?
4: Excuse me, wouldn't Dak Prescott be a more natural?
2: I agree. That's what I thought.
0: I will sponsor any, like, Beyerdynamic headphones or microphones if anybody wants. I am free to do that. it is weird that this sponsorship would happen, Monty, because of that. And that's why I'm thinking this is continuing to go, is because A, it was easy. B, it was so unfathomable. And C, it's just continuing what happened with apparently the aspiration deal. I'm just to the point where I don't care as much anymore. And it's not meant to be the flippant, I don't care. Is it bad if he was circumventing the cap with four different companies as opposed to one? Right? Like, right. Isn't there just like,
2: so it's the same thing.
0: It's so just the principle, right, of doing it, of trying to pay him in a certain way. I don't think that it should deal with the level of the punishment that's going to be handed down to the Clippers or Kawhi Leonard.
2: Also, just punish Kawhi Leonard at this point, because I think that Steve Ballmer was clear from the business side, not from the Clippers, but right. It was determined that something happened with that aspiration and he was tricked. Like, it was determined like that away from the NBA. So I feel like that is why maybe Adam Silver doesn't know exactly what to do with Steve Ballmer. But when it comes to Kawhi Leonard, if he's guilty, and listen, I'm sure Raptor fans would feel the same way. Just say, okay, he is suspended for 25 games, 40 games, so that Toronto could be like, okay, wonderful. Can he now come to Canada so we can start practicing and he can be ready for the second half of the season? I think everyone just wants to move on. Like you said, who honestly, legitimately cares about this? We've got Mike Gonzalez, our producer, who's a Lakers fan. Do you care about this?
6: Not one bit.
2: Thank you so much. Like, I'm bored. We should all be bored.
0: And I think the way that you ask Mike is the reason is because for some reason, there are a lot of Laker fans who just want the Clippers to always be bad. Like, for whatever reason, like, the Clippers are in their heads because the Clippers may have thought at one point they could overtake LA.
2: That's right.
0: So it's a very weird dynamic. I don't see it with Yankees and Mets. It's this weird thing where I think Laker fans kind of allow the Clippers to get under their skin. The point to me that you make to me is that also it's the Clippers. And I don't know if it's because Steve Ballmer is such a prominent owner in the NBA, and maybe you don't have as many prominent owners in the association, or governors as they're called, as you would say in the NFL, where, you know, a Jerry Jones and a Stan Kroenke can stand up to a Bob Kraft if the Patriots are doing something wrong. That I don't know if there's ownership throughout the NBA that is going to want to wrong Steve Ballmer in that sort of case, because it sure seems that Pablo Torre is being able to find this stuff out pretty easily while this investigation with the NBA is going on. And to me, it's, I don't know if the NBA wants to penalize them. Mm-hmm. I don't know if we want to see an enormous penalty. It's the Clippers. They haven't won anything. No offense. You know, but like, and now Kawhi Leonard is gone, but it's the fact that it's not like they built this great
2: empire
0: franchise.
2: Yeah.
0: On the shoulders of this false deal. All it was expectations that were never met.
2: Right.
0: And so to punish them for that, I think it's been punishment enough that you guys have been dealing with. I want to move on from it as well. It just seems like there's so much easy information for them to uncover that's why this investigation continues to go on.
2: And this whole deal at this point, it's over. It's expired. So what are you going to do about it? You can't undo the deal. The time has passed. It's over. He's not in the middle of the deal with the Clippers. You know what I'm saying?
0: Yeah.
2: Like, it's all over. And like you said, it's like the Clippers, nothing out of it. Absolutely nothing out of it. And it's always like, it just seems like there's other more important things that maybe Pablo Torre can be investigating about, like, instead of this. And I like how you said, it's like, you're just telling me the same thing, but you said it differently. You're telling me the same exact thing. You've given me no new information.
0: And I was going to make a comparison, and that's why I hesitated, because I didn't want to be morbid, but it's just the fact that they crossed the line once to circumvent the salary cap. It almost bundles into all of one thing. It just, you kept on trying to funnel more money to Kawhi Leonard in that case. It's not even two separate occasions, if this is what was happening with aspiration. And, you know, and Mark Cuban came out earlier and said that, yeah, aspiration was, you know, they were frauded people.
2: Yeah.
0: And it wasn't that I believed or didn't believe him. I just thought it was interesting that a fellow NBA owner would come out and say as much. Not that it would be in support of Ballmer, but it would almost be in support of all the owners who may have had other situations and trying to cover up.
2: Right. I also, like, again, I don't want to read I'm not going to listen to Pablo Torre's podcast, and I'm not going to read the details here. So if somebody wants to tell me, I'm confused how what if this was a deal that Kawhi had with Dak Prescott? I know it's not a Daktronics, whatever. Why is it? It's not just like a deal that you have with the shoe company, like an NIL deal. I'm confused as to like what is bad if they wanted to have a deal with Kawhi and then nothing happened from it. But what if the plan was to do something and then it just didn't happen? Like, I don't know how sponsorship deals are necessarily.
0: I think the point is this, is that the Clippers signed this deal so they could pay Kawhi. Daktronics would have no reason for Kawhi Leonard to be like, hey, I'm Kawhi Leonard from the Clippers. If you want a scoreboard for your living room, buy Daktronics. Well, right? Yeah, like that's the point of it, is the Clippers are like, all right, guess who's going to get us? Guess who's got the scoreboard deal? It's Daktronics, because they can then end up giving Kawhi. That's where I think the deal probably happened. And I don't think that's correct, but I don't think it's any different than what they kind of did with Aspiration in the first place.
2: Sure.
0: Like it's just a product that Kawhi Leonard, it's different than New Balance, the New Balance deal that he would have. He can go and sell New Balance. This is just kind of like, well, why would you need Kawhi Leonard as a spokesperson for Daktronics?
2: Because it's awesome inside Intuit Dome. Have you been in there? He looks, it's like three of them up there.
0: If you can't see me, see me on a Daktronics scoreboard.
2: I'm sweating on there. You could see the detail.
0: Like for your backyard. That's where I think that's where it's different than, say, an apparel sort of contract. But it is no different than the Aspiration deal, where I do think that there was something fishy that went on with it.
2: Sure.
0: Because there's just too many similarities with it. But to your point, it's just, you know, all right, let's move on. There's a phrase that I can use, but I can't use it on radio. And it involves the pot. And that's what I kind of want this situation to do, is just kind of move on from that. Mm-hmm. And it doesn't intrigue me. And listen, I'm not saying Pablo Torre shouldn't investigate things. Okay, there you go. It's just the fact of, I don't have a thirst for it.
2: Right.
0: And I think that this situation was actually handled so poorly by the Clippers and the people involved, because they never thought that they would get caught, is that this investigation may be easier than others in trying to uncover things.
2: Right. So why are we here 11 months later? That's why you're tired of it.
0: And ultimately, you just want Adam Silver to just rule and move on.
2: Just make a decision so that Pablo Torre can stop talking.
0: Yeah.
2: That he'll stop talking if there's a punishment, right?
0: Correct.
2: Because I can't imagine that it comes out that Kawhi Leonard is only punished 25 games and Pablo Torre is going to come out and say, oh, there's more.
0: You're going to have to punish Steve Ballmer more than you're going to have to punish Kawhi Leonard. And honestly, and that's exactly it. The only thing that we care is we want to know when Kawhi is going to get traded to the Raptors and when he's going to be able to play. All the other stuff doesn't necessarily matter.
2: Right.
0: She's Monty Bolaños. I'm Dan Beyer. It's like when Michigan got that big fine from their scandal. It felt very like unsatisfying as an Ohio State fan and a college football fan. The amount of money that they were docked was a lot. And there's probably going to be docked a lot, but we don't care about that.
2: Right.
0: We just care about, you know, what's happening with Kawhi. And that was the kind of the same deal. She's Monty Bolaños. I'm Dan Beyer. It is Stu Gotts and Company live here on Fox Sports Radio. Isaac Lohenkron, Mike Gonzalez, Chris Perfett with us as well, serving as our company today. The running backs are getting paid. But are they back in full force? We discuss next on Fox Sports Radio.
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15: Here they come.
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18: This is the show that has two crows and a cup of Joe.
19: Who is Joe?
18: LeVar Arrington, Brady Quinn, and Jonas Knox.
4: All right, so let's have this conversation. Jason Light, the GM of the Tampa Bay Buccaneers, he's got a couple of issues. One of them is Vita Vea. The other is Baker Mayfield. Baker Mayfield wanted a long-term deal done before training camp. It didn't get done, and so he had comments, I believe, last week about it not getting done, and says he's going to ball out and the price tag's only going to go up, so on and so forth. So Jason Light, the GM, spoke yesterday at training camp, and he talked about the negotiations with Baker and then also the potential of the franchise tag next year.
20: We love Baker. Our feelings for Baker haven't changed. You know, the franchise tag is a tool. It's an option. It's not, you know, necessarily something you want to plan on doing, but...
4: So, franchise quarterback he thinks he is, and potentially they're going to get the franchise tag. I don't see him going anywhere.
0: Why would you make a commitment like that, knowing that the potential of having a new staff is looming? I think that that's what makes it such a tough spot to be in, is that how do you make a decision on your quarterback if you don't know what you're going to do with your coach?
4: I don't know why you're trying to fire Todd Bowles all the time.
0: I'm not trying to fire him. I'm not trying to fire him. I'm just telling you how I see it.
21: No, and I can see that. I definitely can see that. I think it feels like they're holding down the fort. Because what's hiding or lurking behind the scenes is ownership. And ownership might be saying to themselves, like, look, guys.
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0: Max. It is Two Gods and Company Live. She's Monty Bolaños. I'm Dan Beyer. NFL teams handing out cash to running backs over these last couple of days.
1: I wish I had played football and a running back. I feel like I would be a running back, right? Because they're little. I'm little. And I could get around and get under, through, sneak in.
0: Second down at six, hand off to Bolaños.
1: So there she goes.
0: Left guard.
1: There she goes. Right under the legs.
0: I'd rather have Lewis Kolb call that. We'll get to that in about 10 minutes or so. Call that play. Monty and I were at the news desk over the last couple of days where Isaac Lowenkron is today. By the way, Mike Gonzalez is our executive producer, Chris Perfett, our technical producer. And it was just a churning of contracts. Bijan Robinson had the title of highest paid running back in NFL history for a day before Jahmyr Gibbs got his deal that just slightly topped his. Jonathan Taylor also got an extension, not matching what Robinson and Gibbs got. But the question is, are the running backs back now in the National Football League?
1: It seems as though it's trending in that direction, and it's really nice to see. And it all, you know, it started, thank Christian McCaffrey, thank Saquon Barkley. But it's nice to see that it's trending in that direction for that position because they have become very valuable.
0: You are 100% correct that it's on the shoulders of those two players as well.
1: Mm-hmm.
0: Because they seem to change everything, whether it be
1: our perception of it.
0: Yeah, because the 49ers just became legitimate Super Bowl contenders with that weapon in the backfield. And not, you know, we had seen Kansas City beat a different 49ers team in Super Bowl 54 and doing it with a bunch of different running backs. But it was Patrick Mahomes and Travis Kelce and Tyreek Hill. And there was so much about quarterback. But when you saw what McCaffrey ended up doing for the Niners in their bit of a quarterback carousel when it went from Garoppolo, then to Trey Lance, and then to Brock Purdy, he solidified them and he was such a weapon. But it was the Barkley deal that really, to me, put it over the top. But it also showed on how you want to use your running backs. And it's drafting them early and paying them early and getting as much as you can out of it. Because there was a time when nobody wanted to draft any running backs in the first round because they're not going to have a 10-year career. Now teams are under the realization of draft them high. I mean, I don't think the Cardinals are going to be good for 2 years. And they just drafted Jeremiah Love, early on in the draft. So I really give it to the Barkley and the McCaffreys of the world, because I think you're right that they set the standard to show that you can be a Super Bowl contending team if you have this star running back. And I don't know if the Lions and Falcons are there, but I think that they find the path to getting there with those guys.
1: I'm with you. And I, after both of these contracts, I was surprised that Detroit wasn't the first team to do the extension. I thought Detroit should have done it first so that they didn't have to be higher than Bijan Robinson. And the thing is, like, Bijan Robinson, I honestly don't know if we've seen the best of him, Dan. I truly don't know. I feel like Jahmyr Gibbs is awesome, and I think we've seen the best of him, and Detroit is so lucky to have him. When it comes to Bijan, I'm like, I think there's more.
0: I think that there's more because I think the Lions, we saw how the Lions can operate on a high level.
1: Mm-hmm.
0: And the Falcons have left a lot to be desired, specifically with their quarterback play.
1: Well put.
0: I will say this, and I was with your train of thought as well, because there's other deals. Like the Seahawks have to give Devin Witherspoon a deal. The Patriots are trying to figure out something with Christian Gonzalez. Mm-hmm. You know, so like in other positions as well as cornerbacks, I actually think the Lions like being the team to give Jahmyr Gibbs the most money.
1: Sure.
0: Like there's something to that of, because it's only slightly, like we're talking right about, you know, a quarter of a, or three quarters of a million of, dollars to do it. And to have that title, I think it's worth to them to be like, yeah, we take care of our guys.
1: Which if that's the case, that's awesome. That's awesome.
0: Yeah. We'll take the financial hit by a little bit to make it seem like you take care of your guys. But I think that the running back is here to stay in the National Football League. And I think you're going to continue to see it as long as they keep producing. One 73-year-old produced big time in Major League Baseball. We'll tell you how next. We are sports.
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0: 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Everyone's looking for their Travis Kelce, Taylor Swift sort of power couple moment nowadays. 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
1: I think a lot of times when you talk about celebrity couples, power couples, the Russell Wilsons and Ciaras, the Travis and Taylors, the...
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6: Does this Jahmyr Gibbs deal with the Lions come with a satisfaction guarantee? N-O. This is going to shock you. It comes with the classic NFL. I hope this contract doesn't age like milk clause in the contract. And look, Gibbs is good. He's a good football player. He's 24. He's dynamic. And you pay the difference maker. We talked about this the other day with Bijan Robinson in Atlanta. The NFL is like a Mexican drug lord. They have so much money, they don't know what to do with the money. That said, running backs, if they play the proper way, running a mile a minute, absorb a lot of contact. History has shown that even the elite running backs have a notoriously short shelf life of dominance. They can play a while, but the dominance is normally far and few between.
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13: Reported that the Athletics have fired general manager David Forrest, who was in his 11th season as general manager and had spent a quarter century with the A's organization. The A's presently at 45-70, that is tied for the second worst record in the majors. The NFL has just suspended Indianapolis Colts cornerback Cam Taylor-Britt one game for violating the league's personal conduct policy. Tennessee Titans guard Peter Skoronski has agreed to a four-year, $100 million extension with $88 million guaranteed, making him the highest-paid guard in the NFL. The Bills signed guard Osiris Torrance to a four-year, $78 million extension with $46 million guaranteed. I'm Isaac Lohenkron.
4: You want winners? He went 0 for 14 picking bowl games.
14: God bless football.
4: You want hot takes? He said Patrick Mahomes would be a disaster.
14: Really?
4: You want baseball news? He doesn't even know who Kyle Tucker is.
14: Oh, okay.
4: In his personal record book, Kevin Durant hasn't won a ring yet.
14: I'm just telling you that's what he's doing.
4: You're listening to the man who made falling upwards an art form.
14: It's crazy.
4: This is Stu Gotts and Company, live. And sitting in for Stu Gotts and Company, it's Dan Beyer and Monsi Bolaños.
15: A happy Friday to you. Don't worry, you're going to get your Stu Gotts fill in just about 20 minutes or so. Great conversation with Scott Spezio.
16: Hello. I don't know if you were waiting for me to say hi and jump in there.
15: No.
16: In that moment, in that pause.
15: Feel free.
16: You know what I'm saying?
15: Perfett's still thinking of comparison to the Cardinals-Panthers game that we had last night.
16: Isaac has watched the game last night for the third time since we sat here.
15: It was exciting.
16: He was.
15: I've always said it's seeing the score bug, it's seeing the uniforms, it's seeing the graphics.
16: Yeah.
15: I would rather watch the Panthers and Cardinals play the Hall of Fame game than watch them in week 16 when neither of them are in playoff contention. And listen, I know Carolina won the division via tiebreaker last year, but still, I'd rather watch it last night than actually watch it in week 15 or 16.
16: But that was a rough game at the end of the season for that division. It wasn't a fun game. Weren't they waiting for the Buccaneers?

0: there were a bunch of tiebreakers. And
1: it was not a fun. Last night was fun. It was fun, even though it was a preseason game. But we've seen other preseason games that are boring, that you turn the channel. Last night, you did not do that. Nobody did. It was a fun game from beginning to end.
0: And you didn't change the channel because you were here at work with three screens in front of
1: That's
0: you.
1: Right.
0: So you could have the White Sox and Red Sox on, and you could have the Aces and Fever playing their game and also watch the Hall of Fame game. Not everybody has that luxury, but most people who don't have that luxury just chose the NFL last
1: night. Buffalo Bills has a luxury. Buffalo Wild Wings has the luxury, and they chose not to.
0: They say, you're going to get the NHL Network, and you're going to like it. True story. I heard the people in the next booth, those are dogs racing. Because they had the Ocho ESPN News or whatever it was.
1: I saw that.
0: I guarantee that Buffalo Wild Wings had a meeting 5 years ago, and they're like, how do we cut costs? They're like, fire everybody who knows what games are on what channel. Because nobody knows anymore.
1: Nobody knows. We just send an email to Buffalo Wild Wings and make this position and just get hired, and we can do it. We'll call everyone in this area and be like, put this on.
0: They knew the NFL game was on, and that was enough. They're like,
1: that's it.
0: My work's done. I don't care about the smaller TVs. You're going to have NHL Network. You're going to have NBA TV. That's what they're on. Deal with it. Golf Channel was all done for the day. It was just stuff from earlier that maybe you missed in the U.S. Women's AM, maybe a replay of the Wyndham Championship first round, but nobody was changing any channels at the Buffalo Wild Wings last night. You know what I did see last night when watching the Cardinals and Panthers? I saw them trying to really shove this LaFleur brothers thing down our throats.
1: Mm.
0: Like Mike LaFleur is on the field, and then they surprise him with Matt LaFleur, which, right, by the way, I don't have a brother. I have an older sister. I would be really annoyed. Like, this is my moment. Why are you bringing my brother on? Like, this is my opportunity. I guarantee it's the only time we see the Cardinals on NBC this year.
1: Right.
0: Like they're not going to be like, dun, dun, dun, dun, dun, dun. It's week 14 in Arizona. We know that's not going to happen. It's not in the cards, pun intended, for them this year. This is his first game coaching, and they have to remind him that he has a brother who's already coached multiple years with a storied franchise in the NFL, repeated playoff appearances. And I think Mike faked being emotional, like saying, oh, I'm going to get emotional here. I would just be like, bro, move aside.
1: Go away.
0: And also,
1: mom.
0: And yes, you should be with mom right now watching this,
1: yes,
0: right? And if it was the first time it ever happened, mm-hmm, I could understand it. Let's push this. Listen, this is the first time two brothers. And if Sunday Night Football, if the Cardinals and Packers play, like, we're going to do this. But not only has it happened before, it happened in a freaking Super Bowl.
1: Right.
0: And those two brothers are both coaching in the AFC up until last year, we're coaching as we speak, but are still coaching in the NFL together with John Harbaugh and Jim Harbaugh.
1: Yeah. No, I hear what you're saying. I did not think of it like you did. I did think like, oh, that's sweet. But you're probably right that I would be like, bro, this is about me. It's my day. This guy has been doing this for years. Let me have this moment. You're probably right. But I'm not going to lie. In the moment, that's not how I thought.
0: You want to know what else stood out to me last night?
1: What else?
0: And it wasn't Maria Taylor misspeaking, because she misspoke. I misspeak a lot here on Fox Sports Radio. She accidentally called Aaron Donald Aaron McDonald. And then she immediately corrected herself, knowing, like, you know, I said it wrong. But it was a funny clip. But it was Drew Brees in the booth. And Isaac, I'm sure you remember this. But Monty, did you know that there was a plan that Drew Brees was going to take over as the analyst on Sunday Night Football?
1: Yes.
0: Okay. Yeah it's kind of in
1: right,
0: there.
1: Yeah, this is, yeah.
0: So now he's getting in the Hall of Fame, and I know it's all about the Hall of Fame, but it's like, hey, come on in next to Mike Tirico, who I was supposed to be doing games with, and Chris Collinsworth, who hasn't left yet, but I was so bad at my job that they just got rid of me anyway. Like, to me, that was, I don't know, I just felt a little awkward in watching Drew Brees in the Sunday Night Football. Did you get those same vibes in any of the four times you watched the game, Isaac, last night?
2: I got it the first, third, and fourth time.
0: Okay.
2: And I'll tell you what. You know who I would have been really nervous? If I was Collinsworth. If I'm Collinsworth, I'm just literally watching my back and wondering if a switchblade is going to come out. Or if Drew Brees is like, hey, I brought you some soda, Chris. Have a sip.
1: Yep. Brought you a tea. Here you go.
0: That was the plan. They wanted to make that splash, and it was going to be Drew Brees. And the splash ended up going head first into the shallow end and just did not work out. And so Drew Brees now has other endeavors and is no longer a part of the NBC picture. But there was a little bit of awkwardness. By the way, Mike Tirico needs to look out.
1: Oh, yeah. No, a lot of people need to look out.
0: They need to look out.
1: You and I need to look out.
0: The story of this week isn't that football is back. The story isn't the Aces' miraculous win against the Fever and Caitlin Clark and Kelsey Mitchell not hitting free throws. Mm. The story isn't the Red Sox and their crazy run or the Braves doing what they're doing. Mm. The story is with the Phillies, but not on the field, in the booth. For those that may have missed this story.
3: Me?
0: Yes. While Chris Perfett was done working his 12-hour day and at home.
1: With Ruby.
0: With Ruby.
2: Very important is Ruby.
0: Yes. May have missed on Wednesday night that the Philadelphia Phillies and the broadcast team had to pay off an auction item that was won by a person who got to sit in the booth for an hour. The person who won the auction is 73-year-old Lewis Kolb. And I'll tell you what, he never should have left. Here's a taste of Lewis Kolb doing play-by-play for the Philadelphia Phillies earlier this week against the Nationals.
4: We are headed to the third inning. Phillies on top 2-1, and we're pleased to welcome Lewis Kolb from Medford Lakes, New Jersey. He is our Phillies' fantastic auction winner. He outbid the competition to spend an inning and do some play-by-play in the booth. And Lewis, welcome. Glad to have you here.
5: Thank you, Scott. It's a thrill to be here. It's a lifelong dream to be in the Phillies broadcast booth. So here we go. Painter with the first pitch to Ortiz. It's in there for strike one call. Phils with two in the bottom of the second to take the lead. As we start the top of the third, now Painter delivers. It's bounced foul towards the Phillies dugout. And they count 1-1.
3: So good.
5: Phillies winning the first two games of this series. One more to go tomorrow night, and then a three-game set with the Blue Jays over the weekend. Now, Painter delivers. It's a check swing. It's a called strike three. He got him.
0: Unbelievable.
1: Unreal, honestly.
0: I fell in love with this when I found out that they had switched, that he had handed it over. It was so good. I didn't think that they had switched announcers yet.
1: Right.
0: I just thought it was maybe a transition from someone to the actual play-by-play guy. I'm not familiar with the Phillies local broadcast, but the way he seamlessly went in there, I'm like, okay, this guy, who's an obvious pro, is going to have to throw it over to the guy who's going to give us some crappy analysis along the way. Not the case. That was the winner. That was amazing.
1: As I was listening to it, and they introduce him, right? But I'm with you. When he says, oh, this is the second of the third series, then a three-game series against, in my head, I was like, there's no way that that's the guy. He just added that right now on the fly. It was all the timing of it, the cadence of it. I was so impressed. Legit, I was like, why hasn't this guy been doing this for 50 years?
0: Isaac has done play-by-play for well over 20 years. What did you think of Lewis Kolb's call with the Phillies and Nationals?
2: Just think of it this way. Think how nervous he must have been as a human being. And you juxtapose that with how he actually sounded, which is completely comfortable, completely at ease, as if he'd been the Phillies announcer for 20 years. Consider a duck on a lake looking serene above the water, but paddling furiously beneath the water. It's especially impressive considering how nervous he must have been.
1: That was a great description. I could see the paddling. I could see keeping it cool atop. Like that was a great description of it because it was seamless. As you said, you couldn't really tell if that was him or if it was still the normal broadcast for the Phillies.
0: He had said, and he has said this in some interviews, he spoke with Fox 29 in Philadelphia, said that he had done some broadcasting in the 80s and 90s. and he's known as the voice of Medford Lakes. He had tried out to be the Phillies, it may have been the Sixers PA guy in the, maybe in the 1990s, lost out on that. The voice for radio is true. The nerves or the lack thereof or the way that you guys are talking about was magnificent. It felt like he just strolled in, did the handoff and immediately took over, had the prep work. I want to actually hear more.
1: Mm-hmm.
0: Like, and this may not fit perfectly well in this argument, but in sports broadcasting and specifically in play by play, nepotism is a thing.
1: Yeah.
0: The last name that you have can go a long way. And we know this happens in a lot of fields, but I think in sports broadcasting, it's one of them. I'm not trying to use Lewis Kolb as my pawn to show here, but this guy just stepped in at 73 years of age and seamlessly did a broadcast and never had the opportunity to do this at that level. And I'm not saying that there are hundreds of guys like this, but I think that there are a bunch of guys like this that will never, ever get that opportunity. And they may be fine with it. They may love calling the high school games in their hometown. They may love the local college. But when people complain about like the nepotism and here's the, this is a part of it is it's, there are people who may be more deserving. I could listen to this all night long and just in how fluid and great it was. And it's those opportunities that are being missed out because someone is getting an opportunity for a last name. There are a bunch of last names in sports media that we know, some more famous than others. But there's that move generation after generation and slide into these roles and everything is good. I think that there are more Lewis Kolbs out there that we don't know of in broadcasting, but I'm glad that he got the opportunity to show us that there are voices like that.
1: You just said there's not 100 guys that can do this, but the reality is, there might be.
0: Yeah.
1: We just don't know. And that's the big picture here. It's like this gentleman came in here and knocked it out of the park, pun intended. And I wonder how many others can do that, because how many of your friends, how even me, sometimes I'm at home, I'm doing play by play for myself.
0: Right.
1: So you're practicing it at home, and there's some people who have just like a natural talent for it, because it's difficult to do play by play. It was almost like, yeah, like it wasn't his first time. And you could tell, and you're not wrong about the nepotism in this field. It's not even just nepotism. It's who you know. Half of it is who you know. You know what I'm saying? Like, before you changed my life, Dan Byer, you couldn't apply to jobs like this. They're not on LinkedIn. Okay, guys, they're not on Indeed. You can't find these listings. That's not how it works. So it's unfortunate, because it's not just, let's see who the best candidates are. You're right. It already goes to a specific pool of people. It's already been decided. And that sucks.
0: There's another aspect of this recently, and unfortunately we're seeing this in certain NHL teams as well, where they're doing away with broadcasts and broadcasters with their broadcasts because they don't feel the need to. So even the positions are starting to wane. And you can't tell me that this wouldn't be good for, I'm not saying that he's going to go and do hockey, but I think it's just a general comment of, I think that in this world, there's going to be more and more of that, and there should actually be more and more of this.
1: Mm-hmm.
0: So much so, I want to hear Lewis Kolb again, just because it sounds so freaking good. This guy's 73 years old and has never called a major professional game ever, and listen how he takes the handoff and just seamlessly rolls with it.
4: We are headed to the third inning. Phillies on top 2-1, and we're pleased to welcome Lewis Kolb from Medford Lakes, New Jersey. He is our Phillies fantastic auction winner. He outbid the competition to spend an inning and do some play-by-play in the booth. And Lewis, welcome. Glad to have you here.
5: Thank you, Scott. It's a thrill to be here. It's a lifelong dream to be in the Phillies broadcast booth. So here we go. Painter with the first pitch to Ortiz. It's in there for strike one call. Phils with two in the bottom of the second to take the lead.
0: Unreal.
5: As we start the top of the third, now Painter delivers. It's bounced foul towards the Phillies dugout. And the count 1-1. Phillies winning the first two games of this series.
1: That right
5: one
1: there.
5: More to go tomorrow night.
1: Right,
5: and
1: this.
5: Then a three
1: Are you
5: game
1: kidding?
5: Set to the Blue Jays.
1: I would have been
5: weekend.
1: So nervous
5: now,
1: and just staring
5: delivers.
1: At the play.
5: It's a
1: just
5: check
1: okay.
5: swing.
1: Don't mess
5: it's
1: up.
5: It's a call.
1: Don't mess
5: strike
1: up.
5: Three.
1: Said
5: he got him.
1: Schedule.
0: Oh, so
1: So, tell me the schedule. Thank you.
0: He could read a phone book. That's the line. Just read the phone book. Lewis Kolb doing it. And some people are like, I thought I was back in 1950. That's even better. The golden era of it, the magnificent, but a great moment in baseball this week. And thank goodness for the Phillies auction that we were honestly all able to. I encourage you to look up Lewis Kolb clips online to also just see him. He's got a great attitude. Mm-hmm. The in the Fox 29 interview that I saw that he did in Philadelphia, they said, hey, would you want to go and do this again? And he said, you know, absolutely, I would love it as long as it doesn't take me away from my Medford Lakes duties.
1: Aww.
0: Which then you're like, yeah, this guy is just too much. This guy is where it's at. Aww. He is absolutely where it's at. She's Monty Bolaños. I'm Dan Beyer. It's Stu Gatz and company live here on Fox Sports Radio as we are in for the guys today. Hit Monty up at Monty Bolaños. You can find me at Dan Beyer on Fox. Coming up next, Stu chats with Scott Spezio. Plus, we'll see how well you know what happened in last night's Hall of Fame game in Canton, Ohio. Yep, get out the pencils. You guys are about to be tested. Next on FSR.
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15: I don't think so. I don't. I very rarely give out flowers, as you know. I don't give out a lot of those. I don't believe in that. Now, that said, certainly would not do that in this environment. Carson Beck did play with confidence. Good for him. He hit, 80% of his passes, something like that there, so that's nice. He did not soil his underoos, which is important. We've seen people, even in these exhibition games, go out there and then just for whatever reason they can't get it done. And the key part of this is you do not want to become an internet meme because of your pathetic performance. So he didn't do that. Again, you didn't soil your diapers, so good for you. Way to go. My position has always been you can't gain much from an exhibition game. You can lose a lot. Like, you're just supposed to do well because of the way these things are set up, and you don't get extra credit for that, for doing what you're supposed to do. Now, if you don't do well, though, that becomes problematic. However, I would like to pump the brakes now. Let's pump the brakes. You got to do it. Let's not fit Carson Beck for a gold jacket just yet. Maybe a brown jacket, but not a gold jacket. I refuse to crown anybody off a glorified scrimmage. I won't do it.
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0: 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She's Monty Bolaños. I'm Dan Beyer. 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There is a bit of a high coming off of the football game last night. Now we have to wait a full week for the other preseason action to start. There will be no football this weekend. At all, Monty, so we got to figure out a way to bide our time, maybe with some great baseball or WNBA action.
1: Just watch the Hall of Fame game again.
0: Again. By the way, the ceremonies, they've been messing with the ceremonies for like years. The last thing that they wanted to do is have all these old football players wearing their jackets out in like 90 degree humidity.
1: Sure.
0: So why not do the ceremony at Saturday at noon?
1: Yeah.
0: Like, I don't know why. I thought they moved it at night for TV and for purposes, or like to keep these guys out outside of the hot, sure, the heat and the humidity.
1: But instead,
0: I think they all went and partied. Mm-hmm. I think the old guys are like, hey, it's our last day in town. Let's move out. So now it's an earlier broadcast. They moved it up a couple of years ago. But I enjoy the Hall of Fame broadcast. I like the inductions. And with a smaller class, it makes it a better watch. It does.
1: It does.
0: So to see Drew Brees, Larry Fitzgerald, Luke Kuechly, Adam Vinatieri, and Roger Craig go in, I'll be watching that on Saturday. Isaac Lohenkron will be here on Saturday. Will you be as well this Saturday?
1: Tomorrow?
0: Yes.
1: No. It is my nephew's birthday.
0: Okay.
1: I will be celebrating with my nephew.
2: Happy birthday.
1: I'll be taking tequila shots for him.
2: Don't. Happy birthday.
0: Isaac
2: happy
0: won't be doing that when he's... No. Actually, Isaac isn't going to be here tomorrow. He's got a wedding.
1: Ooh.
0: Yeah, so he's going to miss the ceremonies as well. So
2: happy birthday.
0: Yeah, everybody's having a good time. Let's go to Isaac at the news desk. Then on the other side, Stu Gotts and company chatting with Scott Spezia. What's going on, Isaac?
3: Well, Dan, in Major League Baseball, the Athletics announced a short time ago that they have, quote, mutually parted ways, unquote, with general manager David Forst, who is in his 11th season as the Athletics GM. A's presently at 45-70, tied for the second worst record in the majors. The NFL suspended Indianapolis Colts cornerback Cam Taylor Britt one game for violating the personal conduct policy back in January. Taylor Britt pled guilty to charges of reckless driving and driving without a valid license. Tennessee Titans guard Peter Skoronski agreed to a 4-year, $100 million extension with $88 million guaranteed, making him the highest-paid guard in the NFL. Buffalo Bills signed guard Osiris Torrance to a 4-year, $78 million extension through 2030 with $46 million guaranteed. The New Orleans Saints signing veteran 11th-year linebacker Deion Jones to a 1-year deal, meaning Jones will have now played for all four teams in the NFC South during his career. That is what is trending. Now, let's turn things over to Stu Gotts.
4: Our next guest is a two-time World Series champion whose biggest hits came on baseball's biggest stage, from helping the Angels capture their first ever World Series title in 2002 to winning another championship with the Cardinals in 2006. He built a reputation for delivering in the clutch, and today, Scott Spezia, his story extends far beyond baseball. He's been open about the personal challenges he faced after his playing career and has been an advocate for recovery, resilience, and second chances, offering an inspiring perspective in overcoming adversity. He is currently has a new book out. It's called The Hardest Comeback, and a new documentary called Spezia. The film will launch September 10th at select theaters in St. Louis around the 20th anniversary of the Cardinals World Championship. It will then move to streaming on Rediscover TV. That was a long introduction for my friend Scott Spezia. Scott, how are you today, man?
5: I'm doing great. I appreciate you guys having me on. I'm getting to look out the window and see beautiful scenery here. So it's fun being alive and seeing God's creation.
4: I got to be honest with you. It's the first time I've had someone on, done an interview, and they're concerned about a deer coming through the shots. I mean,
5: that's it. I'm worried about my dog start barking at the deer and messing up the interview, but hopefully they won't.
4: Your story is so inspiring, and we'll talk some baseball with you in a minute, but I am wondering here, why was writing this book so important to you, Scott?
5: You know, I didn't struggle my whole life. You know, I really didn't have any injuries. I didn't understand addiction, alcoholism, anxiety, depression. I thought a lot of it was made up. And then all of a sudden I got injured, you know, late in my career, 2004 with Seattle, and you know, it was really tough for me. I dealt with it by starting to drink, kind of fit in with some of my new teammates. That got out of hand, led to seeing my first drug at 33. And you know, for 12 years after that, I suffered through addiction, depression, anxiety, all that stuff, and even in the midst of it, I knew that I had to make it, and I never gave up. I went to 11 rehabs in 10 years, and I knew that I had to tell this story and give people hope, even when I didn't see much hope myself.
4: Sure.
5: You know?
4: Yeah.
5: I even in the documentary, there's video that I found of me taking it of myself, you know, in the midst of it, saying that, you know, I'm not crazy. I know I'm going to beat this. It's really hard. I'm struggling. It was tough to send that to my director and have her put it in. It probably took me a month before I'd even watch it. It almost seems like a different person now.
7: Yeah.
5: You know, and it was for 12 years of my life. I was a totally different person. I mean, there was still some of me there, but it wasn't all of me. And I make crazy decisions, but I just knew that I had to get through it, had to be as open and honest as I could be. So that people that are suffering know that they're not alone and that there's hope out there. And that's the biggest reason I did it. It would be so much easier to talk about the home runs and,
7: yeah,
5: and the, you know, the World Series and my dad's career and my band and all the fun stuff. But, I knew that I had to get this out, and it's already, I mean, I just got a message at 2 a.m. Somebody is really struggling, ex-major leaguer. And so I'm, at tonight I'll be talking to them. So I get calls like that, emails like that, messages all the time, and so I know that it's going to help people.
8: Scott, for someone listening who knows that they're struggling but hasn't asked for help yet, what do you wish somebody would have told you when you were in that position?
5: You know, I guess I would have told, like, if it was either somebody else telling me or me telling, going back and telling myself is be vulnerable, go out and get help. It's okay to get help. It's more important that you get help than it is whatever it is you're doing. Like for me, I wish I would have, you know, I did go to the Cardinals. I took too long to do it, but I finally did go. I wish I would have just said, you know what, like, I'm not going to help the team right now. I'm not going to help anybody. I need to go away for 2 months, you know, or longer.
7: Yeah.
5: You know, because it was
7: takes.
5: August.
7: Yeah, whatever it takes, right? Yeah.
5: Whatever it takes. You know, I remember watching CC Sabathia, like, do that with the Yankees and thinking, man, what is this guy doing? Like, it's playoff time. But in you know, hindsight, I'm like, he made a great decision right there for the good of his career and the good of him and his family. You know, if I had to do it back, I would have probably took August to September to just work on myself. And then that whole off season to really get straight, especially at the beginning of my addiction and alcoholism, because I think it would have been a lot easier. But instead, even though I did go to rehab, in my mind, it was like, okay, I did rehab. I'm good. I'm back playing. But I really wasn't, you know, healed. It takes a lot longer to do that. And for me, the first step of AA is I'm powerless over alcohol or drugs, and my life has become unmanageable. I could easily say that my life had started becoming unmanageable, but it was very hard for me to say that I was powerless over anything. You know, my dad used to play tapes for me when I was 10, 11, 12 years old, and I played them my whole life. And they would say, you are invincible. The drive and purpose of a winner flows through your body. You are invincible. There is no limit to your strength, power, and quickness. You have more than enough to win every game. And so that was my mindset. Like, when I get into battle, man, I'm invincible. You're in trouble, you know, and it worked great for me in my professional career. In my 26 career playoff games, I had 25 RBIs, hit over 600 with runners in scoring position. And that was my mentality. Like, I'm going to beat you. But it's very hard in addiction to do it by yourself. And so I had to let other people in. And that's what I would tell myself. Be vulnerable. Let other people in. Share what you're feeling. Share what you're going through. And listen to other people that have beat it and follow their advice.
7: Did you find the writing of the book and reliving some of these stories, did you find that it was helpful to you in terms of recovery?
5: I'd already been 7 years sober when I started writing the book.
7: I guess what I meant, Scott, was it cathartic for you to be able, was it difficult reliving this? Was it cathartic for you? What was the feeling as you were writing the book? I'm sorry, that was a poorly phrased question. Yes.
5: No, I kind of knew where you were going at it, but it definitely was. There was a lot of parts that were very, very difficult to talk about. You know, I got my dad involved. You know, I'm fortunate enough that my parents are still living. You know, my dad's 84 and my mom's 83. And my dad had a severe stroke 2 years ago and fought back from it. So it was really cool to have him involved, both of them involved in both the documentary and the book, and to actually have them open the first copy of the book was really cool. But, you know, reading his foreword, incredible. But at the end where he says, you know, I could fix anything in his swing. I could fix anything he did on the field, but I couldn't fix this. And just the heartbreak that, you know, they both felt, you know, when they had to let go of the rope so that I didn't hang, you know, so they weren't sitting there holding the rope while I hung myself, you know, with my addiction. They had to let go, and they had to sit. You know, they had to sit by the phone at night and wonder if there was going to be a call saying that I was dead, you know, and them coming over and bringing me food, wondering if I was alive. You know, it's very hard to write that stuff down. It's very hard to share some of the stuff that I did when I wasn't making very good decisions, but I knew that I needed to do it. Even though, you know, sometimes it'd be tough for my family or my kids to read. But I felt that it was worth it to help those people out there that are suffering. And it did help in some ways. And like I said, there's still some chapters I don't really like to read.
7: Yeah, I'm certain. Yeah.
5: Yeah. Yeah.
7: The Hardest Comeback is his new book. It is out wherever you buy your books. Scott Spiezio is with us. Very inspiring story. I am wondering, Scott, and I'm sorry to take you to a bad place, but it seems like you're in a very good place right now. But what was rock bottom like for Scott Spiezio?
5: Man, it seemed like I had multiple rock bottoms. You know, in the big book in AA, it talks about like, hey, I guarantee you one thing, if you go back out after being sober, your bottom's going to be even further down. And I should have listened to that. But yeah, each time was something a little bit further and further down. It got to the point where, like, I was drinking a handle of vodka or two handles of vodka a day.
7: Man.
5: Which is basically like a gallon of vodka, you know, spending thousands of dollars on cocaine. And constantly battling, you know, sometimes being up 6-7 days in a row. I could barely function. I was, you know, I wouldn't eat much. I wasn't drinking water. I would pee in a bucket, like puke in buckets. I'd look outside and wish I could go outside. You know, it's crazy. I live on 47 acres in the middle of the country.
7: Right.
5: And I couldn't even go outside, you know. It was horrible. My parents got to, you know, I was smart enough to give over control of what I had left financially and my property to my parents and sell all my cars and get rid of any access to money that I had, because I knew it was my only chance. And so I did that. You know, here I am in my 40s, handing over everything to my parents so that they could maintain it or keep it, and limit my access to anything, so that I had a chance at living. And they helped me get through that rock bottom. And, you know, I finally started, you know, I got to the point where I got rid of the drugs. I was still drinking. I was starting to feel better and feeling like I was coming out of it. And then boom, God hit me, like smacked me over the head and said, hey, you're not listening well enough. I got jaundice. I was in the hospital. I had a 20% chance to live. And they said, if you make it the next 5 days, you're going to have to get on a liver transplant list.
7: Ooh.
5: And if you can go without drinking for 6 months, then you've got a shot to get that transplant and, you know, have a successful life, you know, going forward. First thing I thought is, how am I going to go 6 months without drinking?
7: Right.
5: Which is crazy.
7: Of course.
5: Here, I never drank really until I was 32. And then all of a sudden I'm being presented with, you just have to go 6 months without drinking. And then, you know, you can have another chance at life. And I'm thinking, I can't do it. So I literally prayed to God. I said, God, take away my cravings.
7: Yeah.
5: And that was April 6, 2018. From that day on, I've had zero cravings. I actually get physically ill when I see like a bottle of vodka or tequila or anything like that. Like I saw one in a grocery store a few months ago, and I almost threw up on the floor.
7: Jeez.
5: Of the grocery store.
7: Right.
5: But it's a great thing. It's exactly what I asked for.
7: Yes.
5: So I've had over 8 years sobriety, and you know, it's been a blessing, and God saved me from liver transplant.
7: Yeah.
5: After 4 months of getting stuff pulled out of my abdomen, you know, two and a half liters of fluid every couple weeks pulled out of my abdomen. I went after my fourth visit with the specialist at Northwestern. They said, "We can't explain it, but your liver scans and your blood work is normal. All we can say is somebody upstairs is looking out for you." And so I knew that yeah. God had performed two miracles in my life.
7: Yep. I'm glad to hear that you're talking. Like you mentioned earlier, someone's going to call you tonight, a former player going to call you tonight. My brother struggled with addiction issues. He's been sober for many, many years now, but he found great healing in helping and talking to others. And so I'm glad to hear you're doing that, man.
5: Yeah.
7: Yeah.
5: That's the key. For a long time, I struggled with my identity after baseball. I thought my life was over. That's all I did my whole life. And I realized that I had to find my identity in something greater. You know, for me, it's my Christian faith. And my purpose is to help others. And, you know, the reward of somebody telling me, "Hey, I just hit 6 years sober. I hit 5 years sober, or even 30 days sober, or even one day sober." Like, those are like hitting that home run in game six of the World Series.
7: Yes.
5: Every time I get a message like that. And so, it helps me to know I never want to go back there, but it also helps me to see people, you know, saving their marriages or being there for their kids or for their family and living in sobriety. And it's just nothing like it.
7: The Hardest yeah. Comeback. Check it out. Purchase it wherever you purchase books. Very inspiring story. It's Scott Spezia. We appreciate the time here and appreciate you sharing your story. I know some of this stuff is difficult. So thank you so much, sir.
5: It was an honor to be on your show. Thank you guys for taking the time to let me share. And hopefully we can help some people out there that are suffering.
7: Yep. Keep up the great work, man. And I'm serious about March Madness. We'll have you on, okay?
5: All right. Sounds great.
7: All right.
5: I'm looking forward to it.
7: All right.
5: All right, guys. Have a great one.
7: Good luck with the book. Good luck with the doc. And good luck staying sober, man. It's very Thanks. Inspiring. It really is.
5: Thank you. Thank you so much. Yeah, for the doc, if you go on spezio.info, it'll tell you where it's going to be streaming and stuff.
7: Okay. And we'll continue to promote it, my friend. Thank you again.
5: Thanks, guys. Have a great one. Bye-bye.
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28: You must have been busy, but The Odd Couple with Rob Parker and Kelvin Washington. 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
30: 50 pollsters, 21 execs, 29 coaches to anonymously give their thoughts on all the quarterbacks in the NFL. Now, they're ranked 1 through 35. Cleveland, of course, has Deshaun and Shador included. And bringing up the rear at number 35 overall, none other than Shador Sanders.
31: I just think they're putting extra sauce. I really do, Rob. It was bad. He would tell you he was bad. I ain't gonna sugarcoat it.
32: I don't know if he would tell you. When did he ever say he was bad? Last
31: I think he's. I think he's wise enough to know that he said it multiple times. Remember he said I sucked. Then remember he was like I sucked. Something like that. He was like, man, I was trash. He knows it. And my only thing is, Rob, I'm not going to sit up here and defend as if he had some amazing rookie campaign. The only thing I'm saying is the way when you read these anonymous quotes and all that, they're acting like he's had three or four seasons of this, like even two seasons of it. To me, he was in a terrible situation where they had three or four quarterbacks.
32: Everybody else.
31: No, they had three or four quarterbacks. We saw Joe Flacco, Dylan Gabriel. We saw him. I mean, and they didn't know what they were doing. He didn't get the starts. And the number one start, to me, I would be going into this season saying, all right, there's no excuses. You're in camp. You compete against a guy who ain't been great himself in Deshaun Watson. And let's see what's up. And let's give him, like, this next season to see what's going on. To me, they're acting like we've seen two, three seasons of horrible play from him when he wasn't that bad. I mean, when he was bad, but he made some plays. When he was out there, he was able to be mobile. He was able to throw the four ball down the field.
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1: Hello.
0: She's Monty Bolaños. I'm Dan Beyer. Did I forget to say that last time? What? No, I didn't.
1: No, you didn't. No, I didn't.
0: And I know I can't forget Chris Perfett. He's been working a 12-hour day, and he's going to go home and check out all the emails that Monty accidentally sent to everyone earlier this week.
1: While watching a replay of the Hall of Fame game.
2: With Ruby.
1: With Ruby.
2: Very important.
1: Yes.
0: Mike Gonzalez is our executive producer. This is the first time working with Mike directly on a show. Great job, Mike, today.
2: Thank you, guys. It's been a pleasure.
0: You're going to be put to the test. So will Chris Perfett. Isaac Lohenkron won't because he aces all of the tests that we have here. But Isaac, great job today. Enjoy the wedding tomorrow, and you'll be back on Sunday here on Fox Sports Radio. My son last night, brought home a boatload of Halloween decorations.
1: Nice.
0: No.
1: It's
0: August
1: Halloween.
0: 7th.
1: Yes, we're there.
0: We were putting together a haunted house last night. No, there is no.
3: This ain't it.
0: Not a great job by my son or my wife for allowing him to buy these things. I hated Halloween before my son came along. I couldn't stand it. I don't drink. I don't go out and party. I don't do any of that stuff.
1: You don't like scary movies?
0: But my son ended up now loves it like all kids do. And so we've got a pumpkin pillow. I mean, it's not even Labor Day. I've got a pumpkin pillow on my couch. Jack-o'-lantern, black eyes, orange, the whole deal. It's just way too quick. Point being, my son starts school in 2 weeks. The neighbor kid started on Monday.
1: Whoa.
0: And I think like places like Nashville, I know in the Phoenix area, they start really early. So like back to school is here like now for places.
1: Oh, I thought everyone went back in like September.
0: Yeah, you thought. That's not the case anymore.
1: Oh.
0: Isaac, when do your kids go back to school?
2: On August 12th, it will be the most wonderful time of the year.
0: Do you and Christy have an advent calendar? Like each day is a little piece of candy, and then on the 12th, it opens up and
1: champagne bottle.
0: Yeah.
2: It's a secret advent calendar, yes.
0: Oh, my goodness. Well, the start of the football season sometimes signifies the end of summer. Mm. And I'm going to put you three to the quiz.
1: Okay.
0: You want to know what was unique with last night's Panthers Cardinals game? Do you know Chris Perfett? Do you know Mike Gonzalez? Do you know Monty Bolaños?
1: No. Their first time playing in the Hall of Fame game against each other.
0: No, they may have. No, the Panthers have played in it.
1: Okay.
0: It was a matchup of two teams who shared nicknames with other professional sports teams.
1: Okay.
2: Oh.
0: So,
1: I got it.
0: So, yeah, the Cardinals and Panthers.
1: Uh-huh.
0: Who are the other two teams in the NFL that share nicknames with other pro sports teams? This is, by the way, this is like the Honus Wagner of sports questions, feel. And I knew Isaac would know it right away.
1: Right. So not the Panthers, not the Florida Panthers. We're not talking about those. You're talking about in the NFL.
2: Yeah. Specifically pro teams that they share
0: of the big four.
1: No, of the big four.
0: NBA, Major League Baseball, NFL, and the National Hockey League.
1: Okay. Yes.
0: Who are the other two NFL teams that also share nicknames? You guys know? Mike Gonzalez, do you know?
2: I'm thinking.
1: Me too. Hold on.
0: Chris Perfett, you got one?
2: The Jets. Winnipeg. And
1: nice.
2: New York.
0: All right.
1: That's a great one.
0: Good job.
2: I'm just struggling on the other one right now.
0: Great job. Monty, you thinking?
1: I am thinking.
0: Great job. Don't think too far away from the Jets.
4: Oh, yeah. The Giants, both Giants, New York and San Francisco.
0: There it is.
5: Great job.
0: Yes. Good job.
2: 30 seconds.
0: You got the Giants. Do you guys know the other team in Major League Baseball that shares a nickname with one of the four major sports leagues? Don't think too far from the Jets and Giants.
1: I'm just looking at everyone's faces because I'm glad that I'm glad we're all lost together.
0: The Texas Rangers and New York Rangers.
1: See.
0: Talk to you later.
1: Bye.
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16: Been sweetheart deals with owners, players, star players, when they get into retirement. Yes, I do. But he got caught. So you can sit there and go, well, everybody does this. He got caught. Now the question is the NBA going to come down really hard on the Clippers? I don't know what happens with Kawhi, because let's say you void the contract, then the Clippers don't get anything from Toronto if Kawhi goes to Toronto. I'm not sure if Kawhi gets caught up in any of this entanglement. He might, you know, he might say, look, I don't know anything about this. These paychecks.

0: Mike Harmon.
1: Honestly, it's going to be hard for me to not pick an all-LA Super Bowl. It really is going to be hard for me to not pick that. Like, obviously, the Rams are that good. You had the best defensive player in football to that team. Look out. But the Chargers, if their offensive line is healthy, I don't know that they need anything else in a wide-open AFC. The Chargers, this is a really, really good team. They had everything they needed last year, and then two of their best offensive linemen got hurt, and things got a little bit more difficult for Justin Herbert. We talked about Mike McDaniel coming in. The work he does with Justin Herbert this year, he knows, is what's going to get me a head coaching job in the NFL a year from now.
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8: The first chance for a large number of fans to see the team, including third-year running back Marshawn Lloyd. Unlike the last 2 years, Lloyd has been healthy this camp so far. Played in just one game in his career, but has shown a flair for some big plays in camp. Quarterback Jordan Love thinks he could be a weapon for them if, and it's a huge if, he can stay on the field.
9: I mean, he just adds another playmaker. Obviously, very fast, very twitchy, and the things he can do. And I think, you know, seeing more and more out of him in the passing game as well, I think it's one of those things we're just going to keep building with him. Keep improving on things, but you know, I think he's going to be a great addition. It's just staying healthy and get him out there, but he adds another playmaker to our offense.
8: Next public practice is on Monday. The team will open the preseason next Friday in Pittsburgh against the Steelers. Turning to Wisconsin, they were on the field for the second practice of camp today. It's been a physical first 2 days, despite the team not being in pads, with several skirmishes breaking out. Badgers practice again tomorrow. They open the year September 6th against Notre Dame up at Lambeau Field.
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8: Well, it's Brewers and Twins tonight at American Family Field. The crew comes in off winning 3-4 over the Pirates. Minnesota lost 2-3 against the Royals, though they did snap a four-game losing streak yesterday. Milwaukee owns the best record in baseball, 5.5 game lead on the Cubs in the NL Central. With this Wisconsin Sports Zone Network update, I'm Zach Heilprin.
11: Because it is different than everybody else. I mean, than most teams. I think there's a couple teams out there that have opportunities in their stadiums where a lot of people come to watch. But I've never experienced anything like this. I think it's just, it's so good for our young players. It's really the first time you're in our stadium. You've got, hopefully we get 60,000 or whatever we're going to get. But it feels more like a preseason game than a practice.
12: Fins up, it's Friday, the Wisco Sports Show. That's Matt LaFleur talking about Family Night, what makes it special. I've been to Family Night a couple of times. I didn't go with my parents. My parents took me when I was a kid. Yeah, I used to go all the time with my parents. We would go as a group when I was six. And it is cool. The fireworks show, it's a great opportunity for a family to go to Lambeau and to not have it cost an arm and a leg, and to not go in the freezing cold when everyone is, you know, hammered for a real football game. So it is pretty cool.

0: I love family night, and I actually love the Packers preseason, even if I'm not all that invested in what's taking place in the games, because I love the month of August. I think August is one of my favorite months of the year. It's pretty great. You still have all of the advantages of summer. You have warm weather. You have, you know, depending on if you have kids going to school or in sports, you still have a couple of weeks before things get really busy. You still have all the advantages, the warm weather and the longer days, and you start to get a little football. You know, maybe it's preseason football, but it's still something. You know, I can turn on my radio to the Packers radio network and hear Wayne Larrivee and Larry McCarron. I can turn on a preseason game and it's Lambeau. You know, there's Packer players and Packers jerseys on the screen, which does something for me. Even if the game doesn't mean anything, it's still, I still feel a little something. I still get a little something. So I love the next couple of weeks. I also, coincidentally, normally take a week off in August. That's normally when I sneak my summer vacation in right before fall, just do a big fishing trip. So I love the month of August. I really love these next couple of weeks. I want to start the show tonight with some Packers talk, and it's a Free Phones Friday, so you can join in on that or whatever you like. It's 608-321-1670. I will come to you before our first break if you have something to add. Zach Heilbrun is going to be here at 435 to recap both of the last 2 days of Badger practice. I'm going to throw some things at Zach. This isn't going to be some nice, comfortable, you know, who's standing out, who's impressed, who's looked good. We're going to press Zach for some answers about some certain players and certain things that have gone down at practice the last 2 days. So I'm going to give you some hard-hitting Badgers content coming up in about a half hour. I feel like that's been lacking on the show because Jesse joined on Tuesday instead of Wednesday. So the second half of this week just hasn't felt quite correct, especially with Badger football practice actually starting. So Zach's going to be here at 4:35. There has been some new Tarek Skubal reporting, and I guess we'll talk about it, but I'd almost prefer not to because I hate everything I read and everything I see. And I'm just going to get mad and do really bitchy radio. And that could be fun, I guess, but I feel like we've gotten to the point now where we've talked about it enough where you guys are probably sick and tired of hearing me complain. Maybe. So that's kind of what lies ahead in these next 2 hours. So go ahead, jump in. I'll come to you on the phone's first segment if you're ready at 608-321-1670. But an opening take in the meantime, I mentioned this towards the end of the show last night. Ryan Wood had tweeted something that caught my eye, and it was a comment from Jordan Love. And Mike Clemens was nice enough to send it to me. The label is the importance of having Watson, Reed, and Golden taking reps together every day so far in camp. Here's Jordan Love about his top three wide receivers.
1: For us, I think we've been getting a lot of good reps. That's what you want. You want to be able to, you know, build a foundation in camp that's going to carry you out throughout the season. I feel like we're getting on the same page with timing and just understanding where people need to be at in the offense. And now it's just trying to find ways to do that every play versus different looks and trying to understand the offense as best we can. But it's always easier when you're out there with the guys that you're going to be doing it with during the season, having those guys healthy, being able to go play after play. It's great work.
0: So a month or two ago, we had Bukowski on Bill's show, and he was talking about some of the moves made in the offseason, specifically the moves to let certain players go. Romeo Doubs, Dontavian Wicks on the offensive line, Elgton Jenkins and Rashid Walker. And Bukowski's point was, and I thought half of his point was really good, there are fewer question marks with this Packers team at certain position groups, specifically on the O-line and at wide receiver, which were positions probably more than any on the field last year. They had a lot of upheaval and a lot of shuffling. They had a lot of shuffling at wide receiver because Christian Watson missed the first half of the year, and then he came back, and Jaden Reed missed time, and Romeo Doubs is kind of consistent throughout, and here's Matthew Golden, by the way, and Tucker Kraft clearly was a big part of the receiving game until he got hurt. So week to week, there just wasn't a lot of consistency, and I don't know that they ever had a chance on offense to get anything going at wide receiver because week to week, the picture was always changing. Not to mention Dontavian Wicks, who pretty much won them a game in Detroit on Thanksgiving and was hurt or ineffective or MIA for most of the rest of the season. So there was a lot of shuffling at wide receiver. There was a lot of shuffling on the O-line. And part of that was due to injury. But also, they didn't really know who they were playing where. Like Jordan Morgan started rotating at guard, and at times he kicked out to right tackle, and then Sean Ryan had to move over to center because Elgton Jenkins, who they were moving to center because they had just signed Aaron Banks. Well, Elgton Jenkins gets hurt, so now we got to move Sean Ryan. He's learning how to play center on the fly, right? So they had a lot of shuffling on the O-line and at wide receiver. And Bukowski came on Bill's show, this was about a month ago, and I played the sound at the time and said, look, the Packers are in a great spot because they removed and eliminated a lot of question marks. The funny part is, though, is now there are just new question marks. The new question marks aren't who's playing wide receiver, but are the wide receivers good enough? You know what I mean? Like, there is no question surrounding Matthew Golden and his usage. He will be throwing the ball. That question no longer exists. The new question is Matthew Golden good enough? And will he be able to contribute to the level that they need him to contribute, which is basically Romeo Doubs? And Romeo Doubs is not the most sexy player, not the most athletic or explosive or fastest. I don't know that he's the best at anything, but of all the wide receivers they've had the last couple of years, he's mostly been the most available and consistent, moving the sticks, receiving the football, racking up yards. So there are no question marks at wide receiver surrounding who will be playing, but instead the new question marks are the guys who will be playing good enough? And it's the same on the O-line. There's no question as to who the left tackle is, or right now, I believe who the center is. But I question if Jordan Morgan is good enough, or I question if Sean Ryan is a good center. We will see. So the question marks haven't really been eliminated. They've just changed. And I thought, as many people did, that the Packers would draft a wide receiver this last draft, or maybe they'd even target one in free agency. Who knows? And we talked with folks last year at the Super Bowl. I remember Aaron Nagler being on the show. We talked with people at this most recent Super Bowl in San Francisco, Aaron Nagler and Bukowski, and even at the combine getting ready for the draft. I don't know that it was a foregone conclusion, but I think it was a good guess from a lot of Packers people that the Packers would probably be in the market for a wide receiver because they weren't consistent enough on offense. They didn't always have an answer in the red zone or on third or fourth down. Can never really know who's going to be healthy between Watson and Reed, and Romeo Doubs is coming up on a contract, and Jaden Reed's coming up on a new contract, as is Dontayvion Wicks. You don't feel great about extending any of them long term. So a lot of people thought, well, the Packers this last offseason, they'd be in the market to add a wide receiver. And they didn't. They didn't even throw a sixth round pick at one. Just eschewed the position entirely in the draft, which was the Packers signaling, we like the guys we have. They just need to play more. And I'm not saying the Packers are wrong to operate that way. I think they're bold to operate that way. They're calling their shot a little bit. The Packers are they're getting chesty. They're confidently saying the guys we got are plenty good. We just need to smooth over the offense a little bit and get rid of some of the extra weight, which is funny because they got rid of their leading receiver, Romeo Doubs. But we got to get, you know, Dontayvion Wicks out of here. So to hear Jordan Love say, hey, man, playing with the same three wide receivers every day, practicing with them every day in their normal natural alignments every day, taking all the reps with them every day, to hear that that's made a big difference, to hear that from Jordan Love, I think that is a very good sign, Packers fans. I don't know ultimately how that shakes out in games. We'll see when we get there. I don't know. But for right now, and we're doing a show today, right now, on August 7th, what we've heard from Jordan Love and Matt LaFleur is that the plan, the strategy at wide receiver, seems to be working, at least as much as such things can, you know, quote unquote, work in training camp and in some of these practices that, you know, let's be real, they aren't even padded. Rob Reich was on with Bill earlier this week, and I've played this cut once or twice, but it so perfectly fits what we're talking about. I'm going to play it one more time. This is Rob Reich on Matthew Golden and that trio of wide receivers, Jaden Reed, Christian Watson, Matthew Golden, and how they're looking now with Romeo Doubs and Dontayvion Wicks out of the picture.
2: I was talking with a couple guys yesterday, Bill, and we were saying, you know, how does a team like this go from 9-8-1 to 12 wins? Because there's a bunch of people that are picking them, including me, to maybe not be in the playoffs. The number one thing to me, Bill, would be Matthew Golden. He's been unbelievable. I mean, he's got five plays a day where you're just like, Jesus. And they're head turning plays where, I mean, everybody remembers the touchdown, for example, in Chicago in the playoffs last mm-hmm. year. And you're thinking to yourself, boy, why weren't LaFleur and Steno playing this guy 55, 60 snaps a game and giving all his snaps to Wicks or whatever and Cole Melton or whatever it turned out to be? Bill, he's making plays almost, you know, every single day on a level like you saw last year in that postseason game against the Bears. He's kind of settled in at that X, that receiver spot, but they can bounce him around. He can play in various spots, and I think he will, although Reed might be their most dynamic guy out of the slot, where Golden's going to line up maybe more outside. Bill, there's not a lot of guys that can put a body on him at the line of scrimmage and keep up. His feet are terrific. I mean, I think back, you remember Devontae Adams had a really good first year. He struggled in that second year, and then he absolutely blew up. I kind of get the feeling Golden's going to blow up this year. It does take some time for these guys at a young age maybe to totally get it and for him to blow up. You're right. Golden was outstanding last summer, and if you would have asked me at this time last year, I would have thought he would have was on his way to 60 or 70 catches. He's been even better this summer, though, Bill. His knowledge of the route tree, his chemistry with Love are really, really high level right now. Watson's been unbelievable high level.
3: Good.
2: Bill, I think they can both have 70-plus catches. And Jane Reed was telling me last week he wants to have 75 catches. Bill, it wouldn't shock me between the three guys if they exceed 3,000 yards. That's how good that trio has been to start the season, Bill.
0: Rob Reichel is not exactly a fanboy. And I don't think many Packers beat people are, to be fair. I think certain people in the Packers media sphere have unearned reputations on the internet. You know, a shill for the team, a mouthpiece, you know. I think most Packers beat people, or, you know, Packers podcasters, whatever the names, you know. I think they're all pretty good. I think there is a spectrum, though, from optimist to pessimist, you know, skeptics and cynics. I think Rob Reichel would find himself on the more cynical end of the spectrum. And I'm not saying that's good or bad. That's just typically his point of view. And if you hear his hits on our network, he's on weekly with Ebo. He's on with Bill once a month, maybe a little bit more often, maybe a little less. If you've heard Rob Reichel's hits, you kind of know a little bit more skeptical. And by the way, I think I'm more on Rob's side of the spectrum recently, because why wouldn't I be? They've been the 7 seed 3 years in a row. So it's not like the skepticism is well-founded. But I don't think Rob Reichel is, you know, Peter Bukowski or Andy Herman, who I really like. Andy's going to be on next week. Bill's gone for a couple of days. I'm going to be doing the midday show, and Andy's going to be on next Thursday. I really like Andy. But anytime I do Pack-A-Day with Andy and I try to needle, or I try to say, oh, I don't know about this, Andy will typically find the, you know, the other side of, well, actually, I really like this, or I really believe in this. And Andy, I think, is a little bit more optimistic. Peter, I think, is, I don't know if Pete's an optimist. I actually, personally, Pete is very snarky in a way that I enjoy. But when it comes to his Packers takes, he's always trying to, you know, spin, I think, more positive Packers angles. Rob Reichel does not. So if Rob Reichel gives you 2 minutes on, hey, you know who looks awesome, you know what's really working, you know what really looks good, like that's something that I'm going to listen to that. I'm going to believe in that. You know, not that I wouldn't if Bukowski was there, or Herman, and they tell me someone looks good. It's not that I would ignore them, but I think it means that commentary means just a little bit more, or it holds a little bit more stock coming from Rob Reichel, because I've never heard Rob give a compliment or hype somebody or something up that's, you know, that where he's reaching, where I think he's trying to, you know, blow green and gold smoke. So I'm glad to hear, and you should be as well, Packers fans, that at least so far through training camp, their planet wide receiver seems to be working. Up the usage, up the targets for Watson, Reed, Golden, and see those guys come into their own and see the offense kind of smoothing out. I don't know if it's going to work in games. Depth could become an issue. Reed's dinged up a lot. Watson has been dinged up a lot. I don't know what Matthew Golden is, so it's not perfect, but it seems as though the Packers' vision and the Packers' strategy at wide receiver is at least so far going according to plan, which is a great sign. Zach Heilprin's going to be here in 15 minutes. I'll take your calls next. In the meantime, on the Packers or whatever you want. It's a free phones Friday, so hit me up. 608-321-1670.
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1: You know, I think anytime you're with the same kind of crew, you know, can stay with those guys, you build reps and you build trust and understanding of where guys are going to be and where how things time up. And then you can talk about stuff if, you know, the timing might be a little bit off, if I was seeing something differently than they were seeing it. That's when you can talk about it, and you just continue to build and stack these things, and that's what makes you good.
0: Jordan Love, that's a second comment on building chemistry and getting reps with the wide receivers. And I think the beat, you know, smartly, wisely, correctly, is asking, hey, difference from last year to this year, no Romeo Doubs, no Dontavian Wicks. There's a lot more consistency with, you know, the wide receivers that are out there and the wide receivers that you're repping with. The roles are a little bit more defined. That's a big part of the Packers' calculus coming into this season. You know, we talk about how are they going to find a pass rush? You know, how are they, you know, going to fill out the secondary with corners? You know, all these things. You know, a big part of the Packers' offseason vision is addition by subtraction in the wide receiver room. And I have my skepticism over it because their offense was not good enough last year in moments that counted. And their wide receivers, I don't think at times were good enough when it counted. So to go from that now to move into the future with the hope of that improving, and the only moves that the Packers made were, you know, moves of exclusion. We're going to get rid of guys. Okay. It's pretty bold. You got to believe internally really strongly in Watson, Golden, and Reed. And it seems like at least so far, the comments from training camp is it's working, and they're working more closely and they're getting more reps together, than ever before. I do wonder about depth. I mean, if a guy or two gets hurt and Reed gets hurt a lot and Watson has been hurt plenty in his career, you know, not having Doubs or Wicks around. And I also think, you know, part of coaching and specifically with Matt LaFleur as not just the head coach, but also the guy who's running the offense. Part of coaching is you need to coach a guy like Dontayvion Wicks and or Romeo Doubs to buy into a role for that season. You know what I mean? So, like, I was texting with someone who works in football, was it earlier this week or maybe late last week, about Matthew Golden, because we were talking about how Matthew Golden, you know, it's a big tell with a wide receiver is what does he do when the ball isn't in his hands? Remember we talked about this cut? And I was kind of joking, you know, I don't care if Matthew Golden blocks. It's not to say that he shouldn't ever block, but like, I don't really care if he's Alan Lazard. I just want him to be a representative blocker when he needs to be, just an average blocker. That's fine. I don't need every player to be some nasty blocker. But also, if that's what Matt LaFleur wants, a part of his job is to get a player like Matthew Golden to buy into it and to do it. Motivate him. Can't just say, well, he's not one of my guys. You can't, no. Like, motivate the guy to play the way you want your team to play, or motivate a guy to play the role you need them to play. And I don't know. I think Matt LaFleur and the Packers maybe get off a little easy this offseason. It's like, well, you know, Romeo Doubs or Dontayvion Wicks, they weren't happy with their roles last year. Okay, well then communicate the role better, or motivate them to play their role better. Push them, pull them. That's coaching. Part of that is coaching. So I think they'll miss a little bit of that depth this year. Less Romeo Doubs and probably more Dontayvion Wicks. I have no problem with them letting Romeo Doubs go. I do wonder if at a point this year we're going to look back and think, man, it'd be nice to have Dontayvion Wicks on this team. Now, maybe Dontayvion Wicks was a total S-head and he didn't want to be here anymore because he felt like it wasn't going to give him a chance to be paid. Fair. But again, my challenge to Matt LaFleur or anyone who's coaching any team is that's part of your job. You have lots of guys who are in different positions who all want, you know, they're all wanting what's best for them. Well, part of coaching is you got to get players to occasionally set that aside and do what the team needs. And I don't know, maybe the Packers did a poor job or could have done a better job with that. I think specifically with Dontayvion Wicks last year. Also, Wicks was hurt. So like Dontayvion Wicks, you can kick and scream and say you need the ball more. You're not available. You're not out there every week. At least, you know, Romeo Doubs is out there every week. Maybe he's not in the game plan, but he's out there. He's got more of a license to complain than someone like Dontayvion Wicks. Here's that Pete Bukowski cut that I found talking about questions and how on one hand the Packers got rid of questions, but on the other hand, now they have not more questions, but just different questions.
13: We know who is going to be playing offensive line, right? Or at least we think we do.
14: Yeah.
13: We know who is going to be playing receiver. This is the first year in how many years, Bill, where we don't have to think about who the guys are that are going to be on the field. Like the last couple of years, you could talk yourself into, hey, is this the Dontayvion Wicks leap year? Hey, is this the year Romeo Doubs this? Hey, Jaden Reed, Tucker Kraft, all this stuff. No, we know the guys. It's going to be Christian Watson, Jaden Reed, Matthew Golden. That's going to be your three receivers. Tucker Kraft is going to be a huge piece of your offense in the passing game. We know that. There are no questions there. Same thing at offensive line. The last couple of years, it's been, okay, where is Jordan Morgan going to play?
14: Right.
13: What's the situation at tackle? Is he really competing with Rashid Walker at left tackle? Who's going to be, you know, what's the right guard rotation going to look? All that stuff. We don't have any of those questions. But in a weird way, we have even bigger questions. Because
0: I love Peter so much. We don't have any of those questions. But in a bigger way, we have even more questions.
13: We don't have any of those questions. But in a weird way, we have even bigger questions because we don't know if Jordan Morgan can play left tackle full time.
14: Right.
13: We don't know if Anthony Belton can be any better than he was as a rookie when he was inconsistent. We don't know if Sean Ryan can be any better than he was last year. But they have continuity.
0: But so we know who's playing, unlike last year. But maybe we don't know if the guys who are playing are going to be any good. That's kind of an interesting theme going into this year. They've streamlined the thing. They've narrowed roles down. Okay, so that's not going to be a problem this year. But now we can ask, okay, but are the guys in those roles any better than, you know, the guys they had last year? There was so much made this offseason about continuity with the Packers. Well, they have continuity. They have continuity. Okay, we're going to learn how much continuity is worth, because I don't know that they added a ton of awesome players this offseason. On defense, certainly they did. You know, like I think Javon Hargrave will help them. And I think Zaire Franklin on balance over the course of a season will be better than Quay Walker. I don't know if by leaps and bounds, but I think they improved that spot. On offense, though, for the most part, They just cut dead weight and said, we're going to go with continuity. We're going to go with role clarity. We're going to find out how much that's worth. Because I don't know that they got any better on offense. They didn't add a bunch of talent. I don't know, you know, if any players individually are going to take massive leaps. I think Matthew Golden was good last year. Bill Huber, there was a quote going around his story at SI this week that was getting circulated among, you know, kind of NFL Twitter. It's like, all Matthew Golden does is get open and catch the ball. And I read that and said, that was last year. All he did last year was get open and catch the ball when it was thrown to him. So that's nothing new. But the Packers on offense is you're betting on continuity and streamlining the roles. And we'll see how much that's worth. You know what I mean? We'll see how much continuity exactly is worth. One call here, and then we're going to go to Zach Heilprin. 608-321-1670. Wisco Sports Show. Who's this?
14: Happy Fins Up Friday, buddy.
0: Hey, Denny and Holman. Been a little bit. Happy Fins Up Friday. What's going on?
14: So what do you think about the kicking? I mean, isn't that the most glaring hitting us right in the face right now? Because they really don't have a kicker that's consistent.
0: They do not. No.
14: And that's really going to kill them. It killed them in the playoffs, and it's going to kill them at a lot more games this year if they settle with the rookie and he turns out to be not so good.
0: So we talked about this.
14: Your opinion?
0: Yeah, we talked about this a little earlier in the week, Denny. I think we can express concern and we can nitpick the Packers' process in getting to this point. But as certain listeners and commenters of the show pointed out, I don't know that we're going to know anything for sure that's worthwhile until the games actually start. You know what I mean?
14: Right.
0: So we could spend an hour on the kicker every day because we all know how important it is. I guess family night tonight, that'll be a nice, we'll be paying attention to the kicker tonight. You're going to watch family night, Denny, or pay attention to it. You're going to want to see how the kicker
14: definitely.
0: Goes, right?
14: Yep. Right. Definitely. Thank God we got a good punter. You know,
0: we do have a good punter.
14: Because he was a lot of our defense last year.
0: He was. He flipped the field a couple times. And they have a returner now, Sky Moore. I think he'll help them.
14: Yeah, I definitely do, too. And I wanted to know what you felt about the four different pitchers the Brewers acquired. Did you think that was good, or how do you feel about it?
0: Yeah, so I think they added arms who will help them win. Appreciate it, Denny. I got to run because I got to get to Zach. I think Dustin May will help them win. I think JoJo Romero, when he's healthy, will add length to the bullpen. I don't know that he'll be elite. And I think Antonio Sensatella will do the same thing. I wonder if they're ceiling raisers. You know what I mean? And for the relievers, like, can they get hot for a month? That's the same with just about every reliever that you acquire. I don't know if Dustin May is better than Kyle Harrison. And I don't know if he's better than Logan Henderson. So in a playoff setting, how much higher did their ceiling get? I'm not sure. Matt Pauly was really high on Dustin May the other day. I would still prefer Harrison and Henderson, especially after what we saw from Harrison on Wednesday night. Holy buckets, right? So they are a better baseball team. I don't know that they got better in a way that will significantly change their fortunes in the postseason, which I think is what a lot of Brewers fans were looking for. It's not that easy, right? You can acquire a bunch of really high-level guys at the deadline. It might not mean anything in the postseason. It's a crapshoot. Excuse me, as we have discussed. Zach Heilprin going to join us next. You hear him on The Camp with Jesse Heilprin. He's our sports director on our network and on our flagship WOZN. The Zone in Madison. He's been at Packers and Badgers practice specifically the last 2 days, and that's what we'll discuss with him next.
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0: Grant here for Kai's Chevy Town. They're a short drive from anywhere just off of I-94, exit 41 on the north side of Menominee. This Saturday would be a great day to stop in. 9:30 to 1:30, they're going to be doing their annual Corvette show. 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
20: I'm meteorologist Paul Trombley with your updated forecast. Chance of thunderstorms this afternoon. Otherwise, cloudy skies expected. Daytime highs approaching 84. Winds out of the southwest, 8 to 15 miles per hour. Partly cloudy skies tonight. Slight chance of thunderstorms. Lows level off around 57. Daytime highs approaching 84 tomorrow. Ample sunshine expected. That's the latest forecast on Sports Talk 105.1. Currently, it's 77 degrees.
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22: I think there are a handful of times where when the play breaks down, and the example you gave where he threw the interception is one, but just the ability to escape the pocket, or even the ones that are more designed with the intention of getting him on the run and seeing him turn upfield. But that is why this offense can be dynamic. You just have to see some consistency. And my hope, I suppose, or the hope of Badgers fans is by the end of fall camp, we're having more conversations about him stacking good days than conversations about it being a little bit up and down. Because I think we've seen in past camps, if that's what we're seeing from the quarterback, it tends to follow him into the season.
0: Jesse Temple, one of the two outstanding expert hosts on the camp, Badgers podcast that you should subscribe to. You can listen on the Wisco Sports Zone app. The other voice is, of course, Zach Heilprin, who is joining us now, our sports director. And Zach, the reason I cut that is because I had that thought earlier this week. I'm like, wait, some of the things that I'm reading about Colton Joseph, not terrible, but just like little inconsistencies, little things. I'm like, feels similar to, you know, the whole list of Badgers quarterbacks the last couple of years. It just feels similar. So I'll ask you, 2 days of practice, does Colton Joseph look like, you know, the $2 million man the Badgers need him to be?
2: It's a little early for that to say one way or the other.
0: Come on.
2: But I will. I mean, it is, Grant. I mean, let's also be fair about the last few years. We haven't really seen the quarterbacks that played out throughout fall camp. We didn't get to see Tyler Van Dyke. We didn't get to see Billy Edwards Jr. Like it was. So, I mean, I feel like that's a little unfair. I think for Jesse, I'm saying for him to say that just because we never got to see those offenses with their quarterbacks. But so far with Colton Joseph, there has been good. And there's also been a few like, and that was the same way that he was at Old Dominion. Like, he had a high number of throws that should not have been made. He's had a few of those here these first couple of days, but you can see why Wisconsin likes him so much. He can make a ton of throws, had a nice long throw to Chris Brooks Jr. yesterday down the middle of the field, had a few nice throws today, but it's his ability to get outside the pocket, extend the play, and make teams pay for not paying attention to that. And Wisconsin's defense is very aware of it. It hasn't happened a ton, but first play a team, little read option, he got outside and, or I should say a run option. He got outside and it was down the sideline very, very quick. So that to me is like where it makes him different. It's the limiting the bad plays that he has to continue to be better at, be more consistent at.
0: I talked to someone who was at practice today, and I would have asked you, but I knew you were coming on. I like to ask around. I like to get a whole bevy of opinions, right? I texted someone who was at practice today. I said, how did Colton Joseph look? And this person said, resilient. And then the next message said, doesn't make one mistake and then another. I said, so he just makes one. And this person said, yep. And then we talked a little bit about the legs. I think the legs, that part of his skill set probably isn't going to pop in practice the way that it would pop and be helpful in a game. Your thoughts on that?
2: I don't disagree with the idea of like him taking off and running, right? Like how valuable is that going to be there? They can't tackle him. Mm-hmm. The value of it though is him extending plays. And we have seen him do that. We've seen him do it successfully a number of times, going back to spring quite a bit. And then, you know, sometimes he'll extend a play and puts the ball where he shouldn't. But I don't know that I've seen the exact same mistake these first 2 days. Yes. There was one interception yesterday. Jameer Scott got him. He was rolling to his left, trying to throw down the field, interception. Today, Jameer Scott drove on a ball, probably should have been an interception. It was late. It was a little hook route. Should have been there earlier, and it wasn't, and allowed the guy to make a play. Those are really like the two like turnover worthy plays that I think he's had so far through 2 days.
0: That was Kate, by the way. Has she acquitted herself? So I saw Kate at the gym this morning. We're on the same schedule.
2: She was dead. She goes, I met Mason Stocky today. He put us through a workout she looked tired. She looked fine. She just looked tired.
0: She was excited to get down there. And she did mention I think it's because she has so much reverence for you and the work that you do that she doesn't want to come on and start just firing questions away. She wants to make sure that she's, you know, learning the role. She arrived late to a presser the other day or late to a scrum. She had a question, but she wasn't sure if it had already been asked. So she kind of held her tongue. Unrelated to the team, is she doing good work?
2: Yeah. So I think it's a little unfair. I'm going to take out a little bit of, I had a little beef, with our interview from last week.
0: You and me?
2: I said some glowing things about Kate when we did our interview. You cut them.
0: That's because I was running out of time. The last 60 seconds. It was just a little BS. No one really cares to hear what we say about Kate.
2: And yet here we are for a second straight week. You're asking me questions about her. Is this going to get cut as well?
0: No.
2: Because it's live. You can't cut it this time.
0: This is live.
2: It's, you can't cut it this time like you did last week. I was, I thought I may have gone overboard last week with some of my praise for Kate. I wanted to hear it back, and then I didn't get to hear it. That was disappointing. Kate has acquitted herself very well these last 2 weeks. Obviously excited to welcome her into the Zone family full time. Everyone knows who she is because she's been, with us for, a while already, but yes. Now in a full time role and being more involved in coverage and her socials and all that good stuff. I think she's been great. Here's the thing. She knows basketball. She knows volleyball. Like she has no issues with that whatsoever. I mean, like she knows it like a bag of her hand. She's played it forever. Football's a little bit different. And so she was telling me this today. Football's a little bit different. So she does ask some questions. And I think, it's good. Here's the thing. We don't talk a ton up there about like X's and O's. Like we're just BSing up there and talking about, God, if this guy gets hurt or that guy gets hurt, I can't imagine having to watch this team again with a fourth string quarterback. Like that's the type of stuff we're talking about there. We're not necessarily talking about, well, this guy rolled this way and those are the type of questions I think sometimes, if you don't watch a ton of football and you wanted to learn about it, those are the questions that you have. And she's had some of those.
0: Those conversations are more reserved for shows like this, where we get into the nitty gritty, the X's and the O's.
2: Correct. Yes.
0: Zach Heilbrun is here.
2: Yes. When you put your glasses on. Sorry. When you put your glasses on.
0: Correct. Where are they?
2: Those are the type of questions that I expect.
0: Correct. Zach Heilbrun is here, our sports director. You know what Kate knows? Kate knows athletes very well. She knows how they tick. They know a team environment, you know, competition. I was talking about this with her earlier today. Zach, do the guys on this team like each other? It is odd to have a fight in a non-padded practice on day one. It's not unheard of, odd. It's odd.
2: If you have talked about it all off season and like this is a make or break and you have guys that are playing nasty, you want the offensive line to play nasty, you want them to get after it.
0: Sure.
2: And yet you're going to take issue with them getting after it.
0: No issue.
2: Cause they got after it again today. They got into it. I mean, yesterday it was, PJ Wilkins and Tyrus Fearbury. Tyrus Fearbury is famous for getting a penalty before the Iowa game last year. Right. So they got into it yesterday. That was a big thing. Today, Mason Posa came over to the sideline, just absolutely drilled the tight end, Grant Steck. I mean, it was almost out of bounds. Lucas Simmons, the right tackle, came over, got in his face. There was some pushing and shoving. Three plays later, Lucas Simmons put Mason Posa, there's no pads on. Lucas Simmons put Mason Posa on his back, on top of him, and talked some trash to him. I don't have a problem with that. That's guys that care. That's guys that are showing some fire. And do you think, I think fire was at times has been something that's missing. And Mason Posa talked about it. So I don't think he has an issue with this either. He talked about it on Tuesday or on Wednesday when the media day that guys were last year that would come in and they would show up and be like, hey, if we win, we win. I don't know. It doesn't really matter. I feel that again, doesn't matter what happens on these practices, but I do like the sign of what they are, of how they're fighting, of how they are playing with an edge. I certainly like that. And I absolutely love it out of the offensive line because I don't know that it's necessarily been there the last couple of years.
0: Okay. So I would agree with all of that. We'll see. I just, when it's Tyrese Fearbury, it's like, oh, the a-hole who like got a pen. I just wonder if it's performative. You know what I mean?
2: Well, when you talk about 42 to nothing, when you talk about 42 points given up all off season.
0: Yes.
2: And you jack guys up and you do that whole thing off season and then you come out and it was stupid. And Luke Fickell said it after the games. Like, you can't have this. This is stupid, stupid, stupid. Tyrese Fearbury had to own that. Unfortunately, it wasn't even the worst part of the day.
0: No, it was far from the worst part of the day. I was hanging out on the Badgers Discord earlier today. I wanted everybody's reaction. That's right.
2: Going deep.
0: Yeah. And there was some skepticism about Colton Joseph, which we discussed, but also some praise for Ryan Hopkins. This person says he is a stud, done deal. He looks poised and he's fast as hell. Is he continuing? Don't make that face.
2: Give me the name. Give me the name.
0: Of who's posting?
2: Yeah.
0: No. What? That's.
2: Yes.
0: It's anonymous.
2: It's not. Is it?
0: No,
2: it's not. Give me the name.
0: No, I don't want to air someone out. Everyone on the Badgers beat covers the team in their own way.
2: So it's a Badgers beat member.
0: It's nobody who's been on any of our shows, to my knowledge.
2: Oh, so I know what you're talking about.
0: Okay. Has Ryan Hopkins looked at the same guy that he was in spring ball so far?
2: I think there's, he's had some moments. I don't know that he's made like the huge big time flash plays that, we saw in the spring a lot.
0: Okay.
2: Look, he was the most impressive guy that I've ever seen true freshman wise in the spring. He is in a battle for the backup quarterback job with Deuce Adams. Deuce Adams had a couple plays today. Ryan Hopkins, if he sticks around, he's the future. I'm willing to say that. I don't know that it's been one of those things where I just go, oh my God, he should be in the conversation for the starting job at this point. It hasn't been like that to this point, because it's two freaking days.
0: So you were correct about that. You know what I'm interested in? I told RJ this earlier today. Here's a sports
2: Look
0: talk.
2: At you, talking to everybody.
0: Well, I'm a networker. What can I say? I said the best case or the most interesting case scenario for talk radio, if Wisconsin's going to lose to Notre Dame, now obviously if they win, that would be juicy. But if they're going to lose, here's how I want it to happen. I want them to fall behind like 35-6. And then I want them to put Ryan Hopkins in, and then he scores like 14 or 17 unanswered points. That would be juicy.
2: For me, maybe because it is the last year and they don't really have a choice. They can go out swinging. I think if this is year one and you have a $2.5 million quarterback or a $2 million quarterback that could potentially be here for a couple of years, I don't know that you would do that. In this situation, if you're going to be bad, or if you're not going to be living up to the level of play that you expect from Colton Joseph, why not throw Ryan Hopkins in there? What does Luke Fickell at that point have to lose? What does anybody on that staff have to lose? We'll see. I would guess I would rather them be competitive just in general, because I've seen a lot of uncompetitive football these last 3 years.
0: It would be ideal for them.
2: Actually, pretty much just the last 3 years. They were pretty competitive in most of the games they played in year one.
0: Yeah, they were. Lastly, we've talked about their need to figure out the pass defense because they've beefed up the line. They beefed up the linebackers. Is Jameer Scott, he's a player who's gunning for a starting job, it sounds like, really impressing in practice.
2: Yeah, we actually talked about that on the camp today. I mean, it's weird that
0: I have
2: that up. That's a great one. No, I
0: actually saw that in Colton's clip. I haven't gotten to that part of the camp yet, but I will.
2: Really? Interesting.
0: His clip was 60 seconds. It was just so easy. You guys, it's 44 minutes. I'll get there. Good God.
2: Yeah, no, it's all good. We actually posted a reel on our social media as well about Jesse talking on the episode of the camp that we recorded earlier today for the station that you work for. Jameer Scott is his breakout player on defense. Okay. If he has a guy that's going to, and I'm like, he hasn't been named the starter yet. He's probably going to be the starter, but he hasn't been named the starter yet, but he has. He had the play yesterday, stepping in front for the interception, had a play today that I mentioned before. And he was a guy that came in and there were some really high hopes that he might even be able to help them last year. It didn't end up actually playing out that way, but to this point, he has been the guy with the opposite Javon Robinson. You got Javon Robinson coming in from Arizona State. He's your number one. But on the other side, right now, it's Jameer Scott. He's been certainly locked in these first 2 days and made a lot of plays.
0: I will be sure to watch your shorts, your digestible bits of content that you're putting out.
2: Yeah, I mean, it's a little bit long. It's like it's not 60 seconds. It's 64. So I don't know if it's going to hold your attention or not. But like I think it's worthwhile.
0: Okay. And again, I'm going to get to the end of the camp. It's just I only have so much time in the day. I was on with Bill earlier. I do my best to be prepared for these conversations. You got any big plans this weekend before I let you go?
2: Well, we recorded an episode of the camp yesterday. You have a new one to listen to today. And then we're going to have a new one tomorrow, a new one the day after that, because we don't take weekends off here at the Zone. We keep on going. So my plans for the weekend, that's spending time with the Badgers and then being able to talk to you on Monday about it.
0: I'm in for Bill Wednesday, Thursday, Friday next week. We should do a little Badgers.
2: I can't wait.
0: Maybe. I can't wait.
2: We should.
0: Have an excellent weekend. We look forward to the content, Zach. Thank you for the time. I will cut none of this out. It's already aired. It's live. It's out in the world. So there you go.
2: Can you please, I'd like you to re-air from last week.
0: I bet I could. I will. I'll find it.
2: Yeah. All right. Thank you.
0: Thank you, Zach. I did cut out, I think it was the last 60 seconds of the interview. I will go get that. If you're on hold, I'll get to you in this next segment and we'll make sure we service Zach and the remainder of the interview that was cut last week. We'll be right back.
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4: Appreciate Zach Heilbert, our sports director, and his time. I went back to try to find that piece of the lost interview from last week. I deleted it. Sorry, Zach. But trust me, only good things being said about Kate Fox, who is down there helping Zach and Jesse with coverage, Badgers practice. We'll get back into that more next week. Caller sat through like 10 minutes of that interview and then the last break, so I want to get him in here. 608-321-1670. Wisco Sports Show. Who's us? Hello?
5: Hey, good evening. It's Patrick and Oscar.
4: Hey, Patrick. What's going on?
5: Hey, I agree and disagree with Zach a little bit.
4: Okay.
5: Because when you spend $2 million in NIL money for the Badgers quarterback, there is no way there's a controversy already. There's just no way. But at the same time, when he's explaining that he had some throws that were kind of like, that's not good.
4: Yeah, correct.
5: And the amount of money.
4: And to be clear, Zach's not even close to saying there's a controversy. I am trying to find one for the sake of content on the radio show, and I'm making Zach deal with that. Just to be clear.
5: Right. Okay.
4: Although Patrick, I don't know that Colton Joseph has lit it up. I don't think he's been bad, but I think there have been moments where, you know, a mistake here, some inaccuracy there. I think he's just been good. I don't think he's been terrible, but I don't think he's been amazing.
5: Here's my biggest question that I've been thinking about and talking to my twin brother for about the last 3 or 4 years.
4: Okay.
5: When is the last time we've ever talked about the next great Wisconsin running back?
4: Well, I guess, excuse me.
5: Nobody.
4: Well, Braylon Allen was probably the last. Appreciate the call, Patrick. Now, it depends on what you say is great. I think Braylon Allen was dominant, like an offense in and of himself. Since then, it's funny. We talked about Tywee Walker the other night with Jesse. He was good, but I don't think he would be great. And then the last couple of years, they've been in the wilderness a little bit. Last year, I thought a big story going into the season, and we talked about it a lot on the show, Darian Dupree and the other guy.

0: those guys got hurt and weren't able to play. I understand that. But I think in the case of a lot of these Badgers transfers over the last couple of years, we get so excited when they're announced. Oh, they got this guy who was very... And then we watch him play and it's like, oh yeah, they were at Old Dominion for a reason, or they were available in the portal for a reason. So I'm not telling you Colton Joseph is going to suck. But just reading some of the things I've read, it's like, ah, that feels similar. That feels familiar in a bad way. Then again, if he can just play the whole season, maybe he gets better. Maybe his fit starts to work out a little bit as the season goes along. And I think, unlike the last couple guys, this guy can run in a way that will really help them win. And I don't know if his running ability is going to flash and be such a huge talking point in practice, especially when they're not in pads. There's two of you on hold. I will get to you in, I mean it, 2 minutes, right on the other side of Zach's update. Don't go anywhere. I'll get right to you in 2 minutes as we begin hour number two of the Wisco Sports Show. Someone who cares about you
1: the way I... 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This is a Wisconsin Sports Zone update.
2: Well, the Packers are going to be back out in front of the public tonight as they hold their annual family night inside Lambeau Field. It will be the first chance for a large number of fans to see the team, including third-year running back Marshawn Lloyd. Unlike the last 2 years, Lloyd has been healthy this camp so far, played in just one game in his career, but has shown a flair for some big plays in camp. Quarterback Jordan Love thinks he could be a weapon for them if, and it's a huge if, he can stay on the field.
3: I mean, he just adds another playmaker. Obviously, very fast, very twitchy. The things he can do, and I think, you know, seeing more and more out of him in the passing game as well, I think it's one of those things we're just going to keep building with him, keep improving on things. But, you know, I think he's going to be a great addition. It's just staying healthy and get him out there. But just he has another playmaker to our offense.
2: Next public practice is on Monday. The team will open the preseason next Friday in Pittsburgh against the Steelers. Turning to Wisconsin, they were on the field for the second practice of camp today. It's been a physical first 2 days, despite the team not being in pads, with several skirmishes breaking out. Badgers practice again tomorrow. They open the year September 6th against Notre Dame up at Lambeau Field.
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2: Well, it's Brewers and Twins tonight at American Family Field. The crew comes in off winning 3-4 over the Pirates. Minnesota lost 2-3 against the Royals, though they did snap a four-game losing streak yesterday. Milwaukee owns the best record in baseball, 5.5 game lead on the Cubs in the NL Central. With this Wisconsin Sports Zone Network update, I'm Zach Heilperin.
5: Because it is different than everybody else. I mean, than most teams. I think there's a couple teams out there that have opportunities in their stadiums where a lot of people come to watch. But I've never experienced anything like this. I think it's so good for our young players. It's really the first time you're in our stadium. You've got, hopefully we get 60,000 or whatever we're going to get. But it feels more like a preseason game than a practice.
0: Hour number two, fins up. It's Friday. That's Matt LaFleur speaking with unbridled confidence about the thrill of family night. It's the first time in the stadium. He's right about family night. Sometimes I wish Matt LaFleur would just speak a little bit more confidently. I know he's been the coach for like 7 years now. The problem is they're losing now more than ever before, so it bothers me now more than ever before. Hour number two, it's a Free Phones Friday, so I'll come right to you as promised. 608-321-1670. There's two of you on hold, so just be patient, please. Wisco Sports Show, who's this?
6: Hey, Grant, happy Free Phones Fins Up Friday.
0: Happy Friday, Cone. Fins up yourself.
6: Still no Joey Ortiz in the lineup. What's going on? Is he missing? Is he okay?
0: Yeah, that's the first thing I looked for with the lineup, too. Jake Bowers is back, and they announced that, and then I look at the bottom, and David Hamilton's playing third base again. Is this, I think, four straight starts for him, I think.
6: Yeah, I don't really get it. maybe it's like this big, you know, border battle with the Twins, like Joey Ortiz doesn't have the stones.

0: compete in the border battle? I'm not too sure.
1: I don't know either. I think internally the Brewers love David Hamilton. And I think they are going to see that through and give him every opportunity to show his speed and his strength and all the traits they you know, were obviously really high on when they acquired him from Boston. It's just the alternative right now. Joey Ortiz was hitting so well, and he's better defensively. To just completely ice him out like this, is it's a little frustrating.
0: Yeah, did you catch any of the Red Sox game last night?
1: Yeah, there were a couple baseball games yesterday that were like the most exciting games of the year. The Red Sox was a thrill. The Cubs game was a thrill. The Red Sox might have been the best game of the year.
0: Yeah, and a lot of former Brewers making big impacts in that game. So I don't know if we can call this Kyle Harrison trade a fleece anymore. Maybe it's just a light pullover, a windbreaker, not quite a fleece.
1: I think it served both teams well. The Red Sox have become the Brewers. Great pitching and a lot of putting the ball in play. They've been bunting more under their interim manager, and it's Monasterio, Siegler, and Durbin really leading the way in a lot of these games because their stars, like Crochet's been hurt, Roman Anthony's been hurt. They traded Marcelo Meyer for a bag of beans. Like, they've kind of become the American League Brewers, which is kind of funny considering they've been like big market, you know, big budget team forever. The fact that they're playing this way is kind of funny now. They feel a lot like the Brewers felt when they went on their run last year.
0: Not quite, because their Contreras is actually good and like putting up a borderline MVP season. So
1: thank you for that, by the way. Thank you for saying that, because you are correct. Yeah. Their Contreras is.
0: Yeah. Got a quick piece of insider information on the Badger basketball program.
1: Please.
0: If you care to hear it.
1: I care.
0: Nolan Winter signed this offseason for $2 million.
1: Okay.
0: That's steep. Allegedly turning down a $5 million offer from Villanova.
1: If you were Nolan Winter, would you have taken that deal?
0: Yeah, $5 million.
1: Yeah, I'm saying, would you have gone to Villanova?
0: Probably. You look yourself, you wake up, you look yourself in the mirror, you realize you're Nolan Winter, and you got a $5 million check staring at you. Probably, yeah.
1: Yeah, I don't know. I'm a little weirded out that he didn't take that. Well, interesting. And Cohn, what do you think? What do you make of Nolan Winter making the same amount of money as the quarterback of the football team?
0: I don't think this bodes well overall for the state of college basketball. With sure. Like, you know, if Nolan Winter's demanding, or I guess getting $5 million on the open market, I just don't know where we go from there.
1: I don't either, Cohn. All right, so you've given us a lot to chew on here. Anything else before I let you go?
0: Got a cooking class tonight, so going to have to report back on that on Monday, but includes an open bar, so, you know, should be kind of fun.
1: Well, be careful with the knives. Have a good time. Have a good weekend, Cohn. Fins up.
0: Yeah, you too, Grant.
1: See a $5 million offer for Nolan Winter. Hey, man, happy for your loyalty.
2: $3 million. $3 million. You're gonna stay at Wisconsin and leave $3 million on the table?
1: And also, like, Villanova's done a better job putting guys into the NBA. Happy to have you, buddy. But holy balls, $3 million at that age, $3 million at any age is a lot of money, but $3 million at that age, oof. You put that in a Roth IRA or a 401k, you're set. You wouldn't have to put any money in your retirement the rest of your life. You just let that sit. There you go. Or you could buy a kick-ass drag boat. You could blow some coin on a sick-ass boat. Like, or you could do that thing, you know, but the retirement thing would probably be smarter. 608-321-1670, Wisco Sports Show. Who's us?
3: Hey, what's up, Grant? It's Brett from Bondwell.
1: Hey, Brett, it's been a little bit. How are things up in Bondwell?
3: I'm currently not in Bondwell. And funny, Cohn brought up Villanova because I am about an hour from Philadelphia right now.
1: You're a big college basketball nerd, Brett. And I say that endearingly. I say that as a compliment. Do you buy that Nolan Winter was offered $5 million?
3: I don't know a lot about that NIL stuff. I'd have to ask that Aaron Margot guy. He's pretty jobless and knows what's like happening with college basketball deals, stuff like that. But I could see it, but okay. I'm currently Hello?
1: Yeah, I'm listening. Sorry, I don't want to interrupt you.
3: Oh, sorry. I'm sorry. I thought I cut out. No, it's funny. I'm driving down to Philly. I was in Maine. To start the day, I left about 6:15 Eastern time. And I-95 has felt like a 12-hour Brandon Sproat start right now. It's just been like, oh, you're cruising. And then he walks four guys and you're stuck in traffic for an hour.
1: So you're driving from Maine to Philly. I love the Brandon Sproat commentary. You're driving from Maine to Philly and you are accusing someone else of being jobless. I'm clarifying.
3: Hey, I'm on vacation.
1: I'm not judging. I'm clarifying. Oh, you're on vacation. Okay. If you're on vacation, I'm just asking. Okay.
3: Yeah, we had a family vacate Acadia National Park, which, by the way, felt like Door County on steroids. It was gorgeous, but my God, there's so many people there.
1: Yeah.
3: It was ridiculous.
1: So just like Door County. Bondwell's much more peaceful.
3: Oh, yeah. You get like a couple visitors passing through every day. But no, I just wanted to, it's funny the comments Cohen brought up, just like, you know, Villanova, I'm going to Philly. I'm going to try and catch a Phillies game tomorrow. I wish I had a Mizorowski jersey so I could just rub it in their face a little bit.
1: Yeah, no, I get that.
3: But right now I've been getting downpoured on the last, I'm going like 50 and a 65 just south of New York, so it's been rough today. So I needed to hear your radio show just to ease a little bit of the, you know, road rage from all this traffic.
1: Well, don't think about Brandon Sproat. That's only going to make it worse. Appreciate it, Brett. Safe travels, okay?
3: Thank you. Have a great weekend.
1: Brett and Bond. There's no other caller with that cadence and delivery. I cannot get it down. I keep stepping on him, or I'm not supporting. I got to work on my back and forth with Brett. He's driving from Maine to Phillies, accusing other people of being jobless. Just observing. I'm not judging. I'm just observing. That's all. David Hamilton not starting, or David Hamilton starting, Joey Ortiz not in the lineup again tonight. I want to know what Joey Ortiz did. Your continued calls here, 608-321-1670, Wisco Sports Show. Who's this?
4: Darnell the Chump here.
1: Good evening, Darnell.
4: Good evening. Joey Ortiz not being in the lineup is like a war crime, first off. At this point, I mean, the guy saved the team in July, and we're rewarding him with one spot start every week here. So I don't really understand it. I think we as a collective, just kind of trust Pat Murphy at this point to do what he thinks is best for the team. And even if it doesn't make a whole lot of sense, I think that you could draw parallels between that and the Bible and walking with Christ. We don't always know what he's thinking or what to expect, but we've got to kind of keep staying the course and whatnot. I will go back to Cone's point about Nolan Winter there real quick. Okay. There is absolutely no way he's not thinking about like his future with coming back to the Badgers. Like he wants to be one of those like 4-year Badger guys or 5-year Badger guys or whatever, lifelong Badger, so that he can come back and coach. And I think he knows there's no way he's going to be like an NBA player or anything like that. So I think he's more like leaning into the Wisconsin stuff
1: sure.
4: so that he can coach eventually. Because I think that like that's the reason why Brad Davison has a job.
1: That was going to be my follow-up comment, the Brad Davison path.
4: Right. So I don't think he ever really blew anybody away as a basketball player. But, you know, you kind of see he had some things like – he had a good basketball mind, right? So Greg, and he was a Badger his whole career. So I think that Greg Gard saw that and he's like, I will use that. And also I think it's probably good for recruits to see like, hey, even if you're not going to be an NBA player, you can be a 4-year Badger, stick around, get paid a good amount of money to be a basketball adjacent for the rest of your life, you know? So I think that that's definitely a positive there. But I think that's what Nolan Winter was looking at as opposed to, well, I could get $5 million right now, or I could get, you know, a couple hundred thousand a year for the next 30 years.
1: Sure. I'm not sure red or blue pill, how that tracks. I appreciate it, Darnell. Have a great weekend. Fins up. Go with Christ. Yeah, I suppose. How much value is there in being a 4-year Badger, you know? Like Brad Davison's reaping those rewards. $5 million is $5 million. I love, by the way, Cohn sharing this inside info, and it's supposed to paint Nolan Winter in glory because he's the boy who stayed, right? And we're all like, what the hell's wrong with you? It's $5 million. So good for Nolan Winter. I'm happy he's back. I'm not sure I'd have the stomach to do the same if I were him. Happy for the guy, though. And I'm sure Darnell is an honorary UW man. I'm sure you can appreciate. I am. Did I call you an honorary UW man? You are a UW man. I'm an honorary UW system man. I'm a UW lacrosse guy. I did go to the college club on Wednesday night for the first time. I met a friend out. It was 8 o'clock. It was empty, but a cool spot. I can imagine going in there, you know, back in my heyday and talking to no chicks. That's a place I definitely could have done that in. 608-321-1670, Wisco Sports Show. Who's this?
5: Graham, what's going on? It's Wally in Wisconsin.
1: Hey, Wally, what's up? It's been a little bit.
5: It's been a while. Sorry about the hiatus that I've been on. But I just wanted to call. I'm not going to dox myself here, but I can verify that Cohn's information is correct. I am, unlike Tony in Texas, involved in high school basketball, and my plan is not to sleep with all the moms. But, so I can verify that that is true.
1: Interesting.
5: So it is. But I also wanted to talk about the recruiting class coming up next year for Wisconsin basketball players in general.
1: Please.
5: Right?
1: Please.
5: We have the best recruiting class maybe ever in the history of Wisconsin, right? We got the second Knipple going to Duke. Okay, fine. But then Dooney Johnson, going to Gonzaga.
1: Mm-hmm.
5: Level, we can all admit Gonzaga is probably a level above Wisconsin. But then 3, 4, 5 are all, they're all in the top 50 in their class, all going to Iowa State. What's going on there? Like, and again, maybe a little bit of insider information, but what I've been told is that we had non-competitive offers to these guys compared to Iowa State.
1: Well, Wisconsin's probably, so here's the problem is now it's not only about paying recruits, but if you have a budget, is it better for your program to win games now to pay a high schooler or to pay someone who's good and you want to stay like Nolan Winter, or to pay someone, you know, who's Australian or who's playing somewhere at a really high level already? I think that's probably more Wisconsin's strategy with their budget right now.
5: Yeah, I agree. That's fair. But like, if we look back, I know Frank Kaminsky isn't from Wisconsin, but like Sam Deckert, Bronson Koenig, I mean, your competitor, right? Ben Bross, again, another Wisconsin guy, but still, these are all Wisconsin guys. Why are we not going after these Wisconsin guys? Like, it feels like the Wisconsin fan base for basketball is the most bought in when we keep our in-state talent.
1: Yes.
5: So I think they need to make more of an effort because, I'm inside the recruiting process. They don't make an effort. They don't make a concentrated effort for Wisconsin basketball players.
1: So, Wally, I appreciate the call. Okay, you have a good weekend.
5: You as well, Grant.
1: Fins up. Nice to chat. This sounds like what people said about Luke Fickell in the football program for a while. Well, you know, they can't be bothered. They can't be effed. You know, they don't care about the high school programs, don't care about the coaches, that whole thing. I think Greg Gard has talked about repeatedly getting old and staying old. Like, we need to get old players. That was, you know, 2 years ago when they played at a really high level with John Tanjay, like, they were old. Brad Underwood talked about it, right, in the game where they just put it on Illinois at home. He's like, they're old. Stephen Crowell's a grown man. John Tanjay, Max Klesmet, Kamari McGee, these guys are grown men. I don't know that Wisconsin is ever going to, you know, allocate big money to 18-year-olds. Because I don't know if it's the best use of their limited finances, which means maybe in the state of Wisconsin, they're not, you know, maybe they're not going to do very well. Otzelberger's really had a thing set up in Wisconsin. He's an Oshkosh guy down at Iowa State, I suppose. Lacrosse is doing their part, folks. I don't know what you want. You get Johnny Davis, you get Bronson Koenig, you got Kobe King. One didn't go so well, but you did, you did get him. The rest of the state sounds like they're lacking in their patriotism, in their support of the home school. There's a non-zero chance this next caller is Tony in Texas. And while I'll be excited to talk to whoever this is, I kind of hope it's Tony. 608-321-1670, Wisco Sports Show. Who's this? Hello, hello? Line number four? Anybody there? Drat. Not only is it not a caller, it's not Tony in Texas. Appreciate all the calls. A little college basketball chatter. We'll come back. A couple follow-ups, some thoughts on Wisconsin football. If you want to jump in and talk Wisconsin hoops in August, I think it's funny that we're doing that, but I would love to continue doing it. More of your calls. It's a Free Phones Friday next.
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1: Grant here for Kai's Chevy Town. 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This Saturday would be a great day to stop in. 9:30 to 1:30, they're going to be doing their annual Corvette show. 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
12: When the play breaks down, and the example you gave where he threw the interception is one, but just the ability to escape the pocket, or even the ones that are more designed with the intention of getting him on the run and seeing him turn upfield. But that is why this offense can be dynamic. You just have to see some consistency. And my hope, I suppose, or the hope of Badgers fans is by the end of fall camp, we're having more conversations about him stacking good days than conversations about it being a little bit up and down. Because I think we've seen in past camps, if that's what we're seeing from the quarterback, it tends to follow him into the season.
1: Jesse Temple on the camp, that soundbite one more time, because that's kind of how I feel about Colton Joseph right now. I think he'll be better than what they've had the last few years, and really he just needs to be healthy, and they'll be better positioned than they have been the last 2 years. But some of the things I'm reading from practice and some of the observations that I'm picking at practice kind of mirrors, kind of feels very similar to the last couple guys, where it's like, oh, there's a reason he was transferring. There's a reason he was at Old Dominion. It's very easy to get excited about transfers when they land the transfer. sometimes when I turn on the game, it's like, oh. Sometimes it doesn't always, you know, work out like you hope. It's like what did Cowherd say about Kevin Durant? It's like boat ownership. It's the day you buy it and the day you get rid of it are the two best days. I don't know if the day you get rid of a transfer is a great day, but the best day a lot of times for a transfer is the day you land them, you know, or a recruit. The best day in being a Badger fan with a recruit is the day the recruit announces they're coming. Sometimes that's as good as it gets. And I just feel like with football the last couple of years, that's been the case. Not with all of them, but with a good amount of them. 608-321-1670. Let's take a call here. Wisco Sports Show. Who's this?
13: Hi, it's Marcus. That was me earlier that my phone was on mute. And like at the last second, I was like, Grant,
1: All good.
13: But anyways, Grant, I don't have anything for you. I actually am sitting behind my PC right now. I pulled up your YouTube channel. I'm going to click on subscribe here, actually. I'm not gonna lie to you, Grant. You do not look like anything that your voice sounds like. I'm not here talking mess about you at all.
1: You've never seen a picture of me before?
13: No, I haven't.
1: Interesting. Good for you.
13: I'm digging the Super Trooper mustache, man. I really do like that.
1: You're a pure radio listener. I actually respect that. I really like that.
13: No, Grant, I had nothing for you. I actually, when you were on Bill Michaels' show this morning, I think it was about 11 o'clock, somebody called in and they opened up a can of beer on the radio show. So I just thought I'd might end your day with, you know, doing the same thing here real quick. Also, I just want to see your show if it's okay, because a lot of people in Eau Claire, Wisconsin, actually listen to this actual channel. They hear me calling in. So I just wanted to call in and promote the fact that it's my birthday tomorrow. And if anybody that is listening to this show sees me out in public tomorrow, go ahead and feel free to buy me a beer and grant my Bill's name.
1: Hey, if you see me out tomorrow, feel free to buy me a beer. Appreciate it, Tamarcus. Happy early birthday. Thanks for the beer crack.
13: Yeah, thank you, sir. You have a good weekend. Yeah, have a
1: good if anyone sees me out tomorrow, don't be afraid to buy me a beer. Yeah, I think that was AC in Partyville, AC in Bonerville, as Ebo calls him. That was the end of Over the Line. Yeah, he just called in to crack a beer. Sometimes it feels like there's a good amount of symmetry between Over the Line and this show, especially at the end of his show, the end of this. It just, especially on Friday, like whatever, man, we're just cracking beers. I do have a Packers thing I want to get to, and we have had some good Badgers conversation, but one more call here before we get to that. Wisco Sports Show, who's this?
14: Grant, it's Ed.
1: Ed! Hey, Ed, you were on Bill's show earlier today.
14: Yes, I was. He kind of went on right after my take, but did you hear my take about the team?
1: Yelich?
14: Yeah, Yelich, you know, he's like I said, I'm going to reiterate this because I want your take. He's an afterthought. I don't even give him the time of day anymore. He's on the team. Yeah, I'm really not happy about the Ortiz thing. That really kind of pisses me off. I think he has a better hitting than Yelich. Yeah, I don't think Yelich should be in the lineup, but Ortiz should be, you know. So regarding the Brewers pitching, I think their Brewers pitching is better this year than they were last year. And I think they're more battle-tested. I just like this team better because of that. So if you want to draw apples and oranges, I say last year's pitching is this year's pitching is better than last year's. Like I said, Peralta, sure, you don't know what you were going to get with him. And look how his first game with the Rays.
1: Oh, my God.
14: He really stepped. Oh, my God, did he step up.
1: Yeah, he got lit up.
14: And then look who stepped up for us from the Cardinals. So I was really happy about that. I want to say one thing about Cub fans and how Cubby fans are getting all high and mighty. You know, the season is a ways away from ending. You want to peak now? Go for it. You know, it's like a relationship. You peak in a relationship too soon, you're gonna have some rough patches. And I just think the Cub fans need to kind of slow their roll a little bit. Just, sure, we're easy come, easy go. Brewers, they've been steady. And, you know, and you guys, you can sit and go, I can't wait till we get to play the Brewers and all this, and we're going to basically own the division.
1: Is that how they sound, Ed?
14: Cub fans around here? Oh, yeah.
1: Okay.
14: With my gym I go to, there's Cub fans. They just think they're going to just rake right over us. They just think our number is coming.
1: They are. No. They are playing pretty well right now, Ed. I appreciate the call. You're right about. So I think the Brewers' starting pitching this year is better than it was last year. I think in other areas the Brewers are worse this year than last year. I think their bullpen is lesser than, and I think their offense is lesser than, at least over the last 2 months. We'll see on balance by the end of the year how it stacks up. Their starting rotation has been much better this year than last year. You know, hoping everyone stays healthy, knock on wood, you have four guys right now you'd be pretty excited to start in a playoff game. Last year you had one, and it was Freddie Peralta, who, you know, would probably be the fifth best pitcher currently in the rotation now. So I think the starting rotation is better this year, and hopefully that helps them in the postseason. But I don't think Uribe is the same guy. Koenig's not even here. I don't know what to do with Ashby, man. Whatever. I don't know. We'll see. Chad Patrick in the bullpen. I'm not sure if he's been the same guy or not. I'm not sure. I know they have four elite starters who are all better than their best starter would have been last year. The rest of the team remains to be seen. I might like last year's team a little bit more, but there's a lot of season left. 608-321-1670, Wisco Sports Show. Who's us?
15: It's up Friday, Grant.
1: Hey, Big Ron, what's are you up, still baby? In Portugal?
15: Yeah, I am, man. I'm in Porto, Portugal, and I'm drunk off my ass.
1: Isn't it like midnight there?
15: Something like that, yeah. I've been drinking all day, man. They got this green wine called Vino Verde, and I've been sipping on that. I've been hopping on a boat ride, and I just called in to say, F the Cubs, man, because there's not a single Wisconsinite that has a lake house in Illinois, man.
1: That's true.
15: That's true, right? Mm-hmm. I mean, screw them, man. And you know, to your point, man, we have a better pitching staff this year.
1: Yeah.
15: Than we had last year. Because we got the three big boys, man. We got the Miz, we got Harrison, and we got Logan Henderson. And that triumphant is going to take us to the World Series this year.
1: Let's
15: I'm telling you, man.
1: Let's hope so. I hope you're right, Big Ron. All right, I hope you're enjoying your time out there. You sound well rested. You sound relaxed.
15: Yeah, man. There's this really good dish in Portugal called Francesina, man. And it's like a sandwich with like chorizo and ham and pork and beef.
1: Okay.
15: And it's covered in cheese. So you can't like eat it like a sandwich. You got to eat it with like a fork and a knife.
1: Okay.
15: And it's so good, man. The food is really good. And then they got this cherry liqueur called Ginger.
1: Yeah.
15: Yeah. And it's like a sour cherry. And they serve it in a chocolate like shot glass. So you can like drink it and then eat the shot glass. The culture here is unbelievable.
1: Well, and I'm getting a great sense of culturing, Big Ron. I appreciate that. Anytime you travel, you give us a call. Enjoy the rest of your time out there. Make good choices, okay? Thanks for checking in with us.
15: Oh, I'm not making good choices, dude.
1: We'll talk soon. Just make it back safe, okay? Okay, there he goes. Oh, my God. We're going to take a break. Colin Cowherd took a big fat dump on Matt LaFleur today on the Herd. I don't know if I agree or disagree, but it's a pretty direct hit from Cowherd, who normally I think has been pretty pro LaFleur. So we'll get to that next, and more of your phone calls as well. It's a Free Phones Friday. We'll pick this up on the other side.
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1: 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They're a short drive from anywhere just off of I-94, exit 41 on the north side of Menominee. This Saturday would be a great day to stop in. 9:30 to 1:30, they're going to be doing their annual Corvette show. 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
3: I'm meteorologist Paul Trombley with your updated forecast. Slight chance of thunderstorms tonight, otherwise partly cloudy skies. Lows level off around 57. Northwesterly winds, 5 to 10 miles per hour. Ample sunshine expected tomorrow. High temperatures reach up to 84. Slight chance for storms tomorrow night. Lows dip down to about 64. Mainly clear skies. That's the latest forecast on Sports Talk 105.1. 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

0: Wisco Sports Show. Welcome back to the show tonight, presented by Kai Chevy Town. Just off Interstate 41, or Interstate 94, Exit 41, as we discussed with Vagabond John last week. They're on the north side of Menominee, a short drive from anywhere. They've been doing business the right way for three generations now. And tomorrow, they're hosting their yearly Corvette show. It's 9:30 to 1:30, I believe. I'm pulling up the flyer here. The Corvette show. Here we go. Click here for details. You can go to their website. It's all right there. ChevyTownUSA.com. It's tomorrow, 9:30 to 1:30. Yep, I had it right. No admission fee. So you can come check out the cars. If you have a Corvette of your own and you want to bring it, there's no admission fee. So bring it. The more the merrier. Stop by either with your Corvette or to appreciate the Corvettes. There's DJ and food trucks. There's trophies and prizes they're going to give out. There's a silent auction as well and a raffle to benefit Stepping Stones of Dunn County, the local food pantry. And again, Kai's has been operating in that community for a couple generations now, three generations, a long time. And they're able to do that because, well, they treat people the right way. They do business the right way. I can attest to that. Having got my car there, I get my car serviced there in their service department. But also because they're connected and they're active in the community and they support a lot of great local causes. Just for example here, just one of the many things they do, their Corvette show to benefit Stepping Stones of Dunn County. So tomorrow, if you're not doing anything, 9:30 to 1:30, stop by for an hour, stay the whole day, enjoy the Corvettes, bring your Corvette, enjoy the cars, get some food from the food truck, listen to the DJ, and enjoy the show. It should be a great time. 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Cowherd took a pretty good broadside shot at Matt LaFleur today. Get a load of this.
1: Ben Johnson, Bears, hyper-aggressive. Dan Campbell, bite your kneecaps, hyper-aggressive. Arguably the two most aggressive coaches in the sport are in the same division with the stoic, less emotional, less aggressive Matt LaFleur. And so it amplifies what is a problem. It's not my opinion. I've been defending Matt LaFleur for years. Packer fans are all over it. And he's making the playoffs, sneaking into the playoffs. If you look at the 49ers and the Lions in the NFC, arguably the two most physical NFC teams, LaFleur's 4-8 against those teams. But in the NFL, as a coach, you have to pull multiple levels. Smart gets you a lead. Toughness finishes it off. Remember when Ben Johnson is aggressive, even at the podium. Remember this shot he took at LaFleur? And LaFleur never really responded. So it kind of felt soft as Brie cheese in a town that loves aged cheddar.
0: First of all, I love that last line. It's very Cowherd. I don't know if aged cheddar, I would be interested to see the most popular cheese flavors in Green Bay or Wisconsin. I feel like a lot of people aged cheddar is a little, not stinky, but a little much. What about nice Colby Jack, Cowherd? You know, it's funny, for as much as Wisconsinites love cheese, I don't know that we love the fanciest cheeses all the time. Aged cheddar, maybe a nice 4-year. I love a great 10-year. Need a cracker or something with it. But, you know, to be clear, I love all ages of cheddar. It is funny. I think the premise is very interesting, right? I don't think he's calling Matt LaFleur a bad coach. I think Cowherd has often talked about Matt LaFleur being a good coach. I think he's comparing LaFleur to Dan Campbell and Ben Johnson, who are hyper, uber, aggro, wired very differently. And I think that's an interesting and worthwhile conversation. And I do wonder, you know, if the way the Bears kind of snatched the Packers chain last year, if that's something that LaFleur is able to overcome. You almost feel like the Packers need to punch back in a big way this year. Otherwise, I don't know. I'm not saying they'll never recover from it, but what the Bears did to the Packers last year was not insignificant and not going to be easy for Matt LaFleur to overcome as head coach of the Packers now moving forward. It is funny. I like the premise, or I like the take of smarts get you a lead. Toughness finishes the job. You know, the two teams that he cited, the Niners and the Lions. Well, the Lions have had leads, or the Niners have had leads in multiple Super Bowls and blown it. And the Lions had what, a 24-6 lead in an NFC championship game and blew it. So, you know, these rules aren't hard and fast. I just want that one part again. Where was
1: it? But in the NFL, as a coach, you have to pull multiple levels. Smart gets you a lead. Toughness finishes it off. Remember when...
0: So he's talking about smart versus tough. The two tough teams that he cites, Matt LaFleur 4-8 against the Niners and the Lions. Well, those are teams that have blown playoff games of their own. The Niners have blown more leads in bigger playoff games. The Lions blew I don't remember what the lead was in that NFC championship game. Interestingly enough, against the Niners, who would then go on to the championship and blow a lead of their own to the Chiefs, I believe, that year. I don't think that was the Eagles, but now I can't remember. It's a while ago. So an interesting poke here from Cowherd, because for as much as we bellyache about Matt LaFleur and as much criticism as he wears on local Wisconsin programs, I don't know that he's felt it on national talk shows as much. I still think he's perceived as a very smart, very successful coach who's proven it for a long time. And we'll see how the season goes, but I'm going to bookmark this little piece of audio that I saw today. As I don't know about the first shot over the bow, because Matt LaFleur's been criticized, but certainly criticized a lot more consistently on local shows, local markets like this than nationally, where I think he's still perceived rather highly. Some text coming in here, and we got wide open phone lines if you want to jump in. It's a Free Phones Friday, 608-321-1670. On that topic, Luke on the Dirt Road says, "That's it, man. No more callers. How could anyone follow up Big Ron? Dude is living the dream and speaking for all of us." Yeah, he's hammered in Portugal at 11 o'clock, midnight, whatever. Madtown Ryan on the Packers wide receivers gelling with Jordan Love says, I'm more leaning that the wide receivers are looking good, that has more to do with our corners than them being elite. I don't know. It's not padded practice. I don't think there's any secret that the Packers corners are not the strength of the team at this moment in time. I don't think any of us are trying to figure out why. I don't know if their corners are any good. I think we have a pretty good understanding of room of Keyshawn Nixon, Carrington Valentine, Benjamin St. Juste, and rookie Brandon Cisse. Like, if that room can be solid, I think that's probably fine. That's how they've constructed this team. I don't think anyone's lying to themselves and trying to come up with a world in which they have the best corners in football. Jay Krebs says, "I think your Logan Henderson take is bad. He's not a 3 or 4 in a good rotation. He has a shot to be a poor man's Maddox or even better. Dude knows how to pitch. That's why they couldn't deal him. They want to pair him with the Miz for the next 5 years." Okay. Well, what did I say? That he's the third best pitcher in the rotation right now? Did you see Harrison the other night? Like, Harrison's been awesome. So Miz is number one. I guess if you think Henderson is the number two this year, fine. But what are we arguing about then? You know, it's just kind of a little thing. I think Logan Henderson's great. Right now, I would order, if the Packers were going into a playoff series, I would go Miz, Harrison, Henderson, May. And we'll see what Dustin May does down the stretch. Matt Pauly was pretty high the other night when I asked him if Dustin May is a ceiling raiser for this team. And he says, look, just his perspective, but he thought that Dustin May becomes the second best pitcher on this team. I don't think so. We probably watch, the Brewers non-Miz starters a little bit more closely than Matt Pauly, although he's definitely plugged into baseball and plugged into the NL Central. Right now, as it stands, I would go Miz, Harrison, Henderson, May. And if Dustin May is your fourth starter, the way that he's pitched this year, I think you're doing pretty good. The next question then becomes, how are you going to score runs and who's coming out of the bullpen? Because I don't really feel good about either of those things right now. But it's a long season, and we'll check in a month. Brett and Bonduelle, forgot to mention, I met a Packers fan from France that waited on us in Quebec City. Said he went to a game at Lambeau back in 2003 against the Panthers. Said he, when he still lived in France, he'd wake up at 2 a.m. to watch the Packers. I don't know if I'd wake up at 2 a.m. to watch a football game. I love my Packers. I'd do anything for the Packers, but I don't know if I'd get up at 2 a.m. Reader in Madtown. In other words, Cowherd calling him Little Matt. Yeah, let's cut one more time.
1: Ben Johnson, Bears, hyper-aggressive. Dan Campbell, bite your kneecaps, hyper-aggressive. Arguably the two most aggressive coaches in the sport are in the same division with the stoic, less emotional, less aggressive Matt LaFleur. And so it amplifies what is a problem. It's not my opinion. I've been defending Matt LaFleur for years. Packer fans are all over it. And he's making the playoffs, sneaking into the playoffs. If you look at the 49ers and the Lions in the NFC, arguably the two most physical NFC teams, LaFleur's 4-8 against those teams. But in the NFL, as a coach, you have to pull multiple levels. Smart gets you a lead. Toughness finishes it off. Remember when Ben Johnson is aggressive, even at the podium. Remember this shot he took at LaFleur? And LaFleur never really responded. So it kind of felt soft as brie cheese in a town that loves aged cheddar.
0: I love that last. It's so Cowherd. I don't even know if Wisconsin loves aged cheddar that much. It's a little strong. Now I kind of want some aged cheddar. That sounds good. Let's take our final break. We'll listen to some Jimmy Buffett. And I think we're going to start doing every week. And you got to hold me to this week in review. A little compilation of the best moments from the week. I'll have that for you on the other side as we wrap up the Wisco Sports Show for the week.
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0: Hey, fins up, it's Friday. I'm going to a wedding this weekend, which I won't say that weddings have become a chore. I just go to so many of them. This one's in La Crosse on French Island, so this one's not a chore. I mean, I still have to drive there, but I'm excited to be in La Crosse this weekend. Unfortunate that I can't make it to Kai's Corvette show tomorrow, again, in Menominee, especially for our Chippewa Valley listeners, but... If you're a Corvette enthusiast, it's worth the drive. It's 9:30 to 1:30 tomorrow. 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It fins up Friday, obviously. Something that we're going to start doing, we're going to start beefing up the show a little bit. There might be some changes to the show in the next month or so. And part of that is some more segments, some more features, including something, and you need to hold me to this. We're going to do this every week. Week in review, the Wisco Week in Review. Just some of the best moments from the show this week. And it's never an easy compilation to make because there are so many great moments. Here you go. This is the Week in Review, about a recap of 2 minutes, the best I could do. Tyler in Massachusetts. This one says, what is a favorite Wisconsin institution that is no longer around that you would bring back if possible? Oh, easiest question I've ever been asked on the show. Mike's Smokehouse. Not close.
12: Claremont. I would eat there every night. Place was awesome.
13: Grant Zonabam fan. Just going through the trades of the day. Is this, am I reading this right, that they hung on to Mizorowski?
0: They did.
13: Really?
0: Yeah.
13: The trade value is never going to be higher.
0: Yeah, you thought this would have been the time?
13: Well, I would assume there'd be some buyers out there. I feel like he could improve maybe like 3 or 4 of the teams in the league.
0: Yeah.
13: Would you get back into the bullpen arm?
0: Would you trade him to the Dodgers?
13: Yeah, in a heartbeat. If the Dodgers were interested, that'd be the only team I'd negotiate with.
0: That's true.
13: Just to do what's best for Mizorowski.
0: Yeah, clearly.
14: Hey, Grant, it's Coach Fried up in the Northwoods. How is Brandon Sproat supposed to focus with all his deadline noise?
0: Okay, I'm going to put you on hold. I will entertain this because I think a show needs humor. I want to make it very clear. Brandon Sproat, he's not on thin ice anymore. There's no ice left.
15: Pat Murphy is out of the dugout, and he is making a trip to come talk to Brandon Sproat. There will be a, I think, pretty blunt message sent here. In fact, he's going to make the call to the bullpen.
0: Vince, you said in the lacrosse area. When you say lacrosse area, what does that mean? I want the dirty specifics. Is that Barry Mills?
16: Okay, I'm actually out of Arcadia, Wisconsin. I'm driving back from lacrosse right now.
0: Oh, Arcadia. That's not... Look, Arcadia. Be a proud Arcadian. It's a beautiful town. Don't just say lacrosse area. Be a proud resident of Arcadia. Beautiful town.
16: You're right. We got to ask the art this weekend.
0: I was gonna say, going to say, and the center of the Wisconsin live music scene this upcoming weekend, Ashley, for the... Keith Urban's going to be there. Puff your chest out.
16: Keith Urban Saturday night, John Party. Friday night, it's going to be a blast.
0: Good friend, established clubhouse presence, Kurt Hoag, the Brewers beat for the Journal Sentinel, is here.
17: There's a lot to upgrade in terms of access and cost and production that you currently have. You've been designated hitter, but you can't do that for myriad reasons, namely the hater trade. The lockout is I'm looking forward to it because I won't have to work.
0: Mm-hmm.
17: And the Dodgers, there's anyone that complains about the Dodgers is wrong.
0: Okay.
17: Did I do it right?
0: Week in review, Wisco Week in Review, best moments from the show. It's always a tough cut. You always have to leave good stuff on the cutting room floor. By the way, on the Dodgers, we didn't get to this today. Long story at ESPN. And I'm not going to judge long stories. I think we need to read more long stories in 2026. I'm not saying I need everything in a YouTube short or in a tweet. I will say Jeff Passan goes a little overboard sometimes. That is what I will say. But it's fine. The loathing of the Dodgers, he writes, the salaries they've deferred, the money that they've shielded from revenue sharing through a sweetheart TV deal, the stranglehold they possess over the game, always seems as if it has apexed. And then they add another star and the caterwauling reemerges, despite the fact that the Dodgers are doing everything within the parameters of the collective bargaining agreement. No matter how crushing a blow to those who claim the Dodgers are ruining baseball, and regardless of what conspiracy theories exist about the deal, very simply a baseball trade. And how it came to be was months in the making. Oh, thank you, Jeff Passan, and your brilliance, reminding us that everything is within the rule. That's what I find so funny, is when people remind us, well, everything, the Dodgers are within the rules. That's the point, you morons. That's why we're annoyed. Well, everything the Dodgers are doing is within the rules. Yeah, that's... No one's implying they're cheating. Are you stupid? Are you thick? We're complaining about the rules. Yeah, that might make us losers. Fine. What else do we have? You know what I mean? World Series. A reminder, what did Passan write here? Oh, God, please use small words. I'm not as bright as you, Jeff. despite the fact that the Dodgers are doing everything within the parameter of the collective bargaining agreement. Yeah, that's why we're Jeff, that's why we're mad about the collective bargaining agreement. We learned today, by the way, Rosenthal reporting that the Dodgers wanted Jesus Madei and Luis Pena from the Brewers, which makes sense. Tarek Skubal is great. So, of course, you would ask a team and demand a team for their first and second best prospect, the first being the best prospect in baseball. And, of course, when that falls through, you go to another team and accept their fifth best prospect. I mean, it's standard negotiating. I can't expect all of you to understand how that works in baseball. And, of course, when that falls through, you go to another team and accept their fifth best prospect. I mean, it's standard negotiating. I can't expect all of you to understand how that works.

0: Appreciate you all being here. It's a fun Friday show always. I'll be back on Monday. We'll react to Packers Family Night. We'll react to Brewers Weekend Series against the Twins. Maybe Joey Ortiz will play between now and then. Who knows? Crazier things could happen. Maybe aliens will land on planet Earth. That second thing probably would be more shocking than the first. Have a great weekend. Thanks for listening. Talk to you Monday.
1: What can we say? Thank you all very much. You sure make a boy from Mississippi feel right at home in Wisconsin. Thank you all.
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0: to hour number two. It is the Jim Rome Show. I'm Jim Rome, and the show is presented by my good pals at FanDuel. Always brought to you by FanDuel. All right, so we start hour number two. Some quick react. I did mention that the phone lines are ringing, which pumps me up. So I'm guaranteeing telephone calls at the top of hour number two instead of a new topic and a new rant. So do not hang up. Very quickly, Jeff in PHX517 writes on chat, Coach, looking like if Kaplanation took his health seriously. All right, sort of
1: Kaplanation, the friendly ghost.
0: That guy was banned, but that was one of his finer moments. So the Kaplanation, look, that's kind of unfair, right? I mean, Jeff Brom's a very serious dude, which is not to say that my man, the Kaplanation, is not a serious dude. Serious in a different way. Brom is serious in the most serious of ways and was a former NFLer and pro baller. So you're comparing the Kaplanation to a guy that played in the NFL. Number two, what is the Kaplanation known for? His famously low T. I know that because he told us that for years. Anyway, the Kaplanation is, let me tell you something. The Kaplanation may not look like if he took his health seriously, but the Kaplanation is an extraordinarily talented dude who does a hell of a good radio program and has for years and is a famous, famous jungle icon. So if you're looking to take a run at him, maybe in jest, that's cool, but I got his back. I got Shawnee's back. When I was in Houston, I saw Shawnee. It was great to see him. Kaplanation, the friendly ghost. Friendly is ghost. Now, that's Willie and KC, who used to do things like that until he got banned.
1: Friendly ghost.
0: That actually was really funny when he did that. And then when he got banned for life, that was not as funny.
2: For life. Life.
0: Eric in the South Side's in. Quote, Jeff Brom, knowing what fans want better than Artie Morano. Knowing what fans want. Okay. You don't have to clear a very high bar.
3: You're a moron.
0: But I will say about Jeff Brom, very serious dude, very tough-minded dude, and not only is he not hiding from it, he leans into it. He leads with it. Right at the very top of the interview, I said, hey, let me ask you something, Jeff. You've been coming on every single summer. You've won 9 games every year since you went back to your alma mater. I mean, a nice, easy way to get into the interview. Is it everything you thought it would be? It's been nice. It's been good. But we're here to make the playoffs. And we've come close. And we know we got to get there. Love it. Love it. It's like I love that whole part about, look, I might be old school, but instead of wasting all this time talking about who has the better conference, why don't we all just play each other? You know, we have 11 Power 4 games. I think everybody should have 11 Power 4 games. And the only thing better than 11 Power 4 games would be

0: 12 Power 4 games. I love this guy's attitude. I love this guy's message. I love everything about it. Chad and Jax. Warchat Prom. Great interview. Let's play football. Go Cards. Now, my man's all about ball. All about ball and all about doing it the right way. And all about toughness. And like he said, mission and purpose. 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All right. I promised you telephone calls. Let's roll phone calls. 1-800-636-8686. Let me start at the very top.
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2: I think Kafrab and the Clippers should both have to pay half of what they've circumvented the rules for.
0: All right, that'd be one thing. But again, the thing about, thanks, Keith, the thing about Kafrab, hell, his point was, he had a take. He's like, I think that Kafrab and the Clippers, did he say, should pay half what they circumvented the cap for or pay back? Here's the thing. It all really depends on what the Clippers decide they should have to do, right? Because according to the report, the investigation will not be complete until the two sides can agree upon what the outcome should be. And to why I said, the hell kind of punishment is it if the one being punished gets to decide what the punishment is?
3: Yes!
0: This dude, you can't...
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2: Liver, you have a culture problem where your players don't want to play hard and only want to get paid fat stacks. So this Kawhi situation does not surprise me at all. Dude does not give a crap and just wants to get paid. And like you said, Kawhi has been laughing all the way to the bank for years. And trust that Sliver will not do any corrective action to fix anything regarding the integrity of his league. I've been a Portland fan all my life, and the new owner here just seems fine with moving out of Portland, and I'm at the point where I could care less. The NBA product is that bad. Jim, and not to get all Marty on you, but, man, I appreciate your consistency and longevity over the years. Man, there's got to be some days, some bad ones where the Iggy Pop starts rolling, and you're just like, damn. But yet you just show up every single day. War Matt in L.A., the only clone besides VIC I turn up the volume for. Peace, my dude.
0: My dude, Chris Rackham. Hey, bro, I want to correct one thing you said. Portland is still a content machine. Look at you, dude. That's a phone call. That pumps me up. Rackham. That is a great phone call. I agree with, like, almost everything he said. Except that part about Sliver. I mean, I agree with all of his takes on Sliver. I just don't see him as Sliver. I see him as powder or ears. But that's all right. That is good stuff. Sliver's not bad. It's not as good as powder, but it's not bad. It might be better than ears. No, it's not. Not when you have ears the size of satellite dishes. It's definitely better than Kofrod. You're right, though.
3: What it do, baby?
0: He's right. I love his point, too, about how Sliver's out here going, you know, what the NBA is, it's a clip league, and you can just see all the clips night to night. And yeah, right. I'm sure the broadcast partners that threw down billions for your product love that, Sliver. Damn, dude, you got me calling him Sliver. And I always think powder. That's a great phone call. You know what? It's got to be really depressing. Trailblazer fans are amongst the best NBA fans ever. Because that was one of the best NBA franchises ever. Now, they had up years, they had down years, they had the Jailblazer years. To his point, he's been with us since Portland was a content machine back with the Jailblazers, Tonya Harding. We had one of our all-time tour stops there. Remember, that's where we had the Blackhawk. But that is a storied franchise. Heritage franchise, I would even say, on a lot of levels. And the fans there know ball. They love ball. And that guy just said, based on the league and the way it is right now, based on the owner we have right now, not only am I not sweating him maybe moving the franchise, something you would have never heard back in the day, the glory days, man. They were great days. This guy's like, I don't even care. Go. Based on what I see on a nightly from that league, and based on what I'm seeing from the owner, I don't care. Go. Yeah, but then what do you have? Then what do you have? I don't care. We don't have that, and I won't miss it. Man, that is really an indictment. That is bad. Really bad. And to your other point, that you appreciate my longevity and not to go Marty on me. No, dude, you're not going to go Marty on me. Based on what we've heard about Marty, you're not going Marty on me. But when you say, there's got to be days, man, there's got to be days where you hear Iggy and you're like, dude, I'm just not feeling it. I'm not doing it. And yet you show up every single day. Here is the honest to God truth. I think I've done this long enough and you know me well enough. I can shoot you all straight and you will not take this the wrong way. You will not be offended by this. Are there days where it feels like Groundhog Day? Are there days when I get in this box and I hear Iggy and I'm like, wait a minute, I left this studio 5 minutes ago. Are there days where I just don't want to do it? And the God honest answer is freaking never. Freaking never. Because I know what I could be doing. Really hard, hard work. Now, this is work. And we take this work seriously. And we work hard at this. But I'm not working some overnight shift on an assembly line somewhere, and I'm not triple shifting. There are a million things I could be doing that I would not be suited for that would be really, really hard and really, really backbreaking. They still pay me to come into a bright studio, talk to you clones, interview athletes, and say whatever the hell I want. So no. No, and I also understand this. One day they're going to rip this mic out of my cold, dead hands, and then that's going to be that. So I'm going to bring a certain energy and a certain sense of urgency every single day because I know nothing is forever, and I take a lot of pride in the fact that I'm still here and still doing it at a pretty high level, and I still have people around me that want to be a part of it. No, man, I got gratitude, yo. I got gratitude for everything.
10: From my cold, dead hands.
0: Yeah, and not because of the reason you think. Not because of, damn, man, he must really love the sound of his own voice. That's not what that is. Damn, man, it must be ego. Not that either. I just love the grind. Love the work. Wait for it. Still love sports. Still love sports. Still into it. And I still like coming to work with guys that are happy to be here and want to be here. So no, I don't have those days. And by the way, if I have a bad day, you all know it. And I can't, I don't want you knowing that. You can't know that. All right. When we come back, that is the honest truth, by the way. The honest truth. I have partners like Westwood One. I've got an agency, Range Media. I have sponsors who believe in me. I get energy from all that. All that. Michael Brockers, when we come back. All right. Nice job. Keep the phone calls coming. Love it. 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

0: 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I am efforting my guest. I have not yet found him. As soon as I do, I will let you know. So in the meantime, take advantage of that. Get on the phones. Also, I want to hit some chat. I do want to talk about the Red Sox. I've got to get to the Red Sox today before the end of the program. Armon Armadillo. Bro, you've gotten really spicy since returning to the States, I've noticed. Or maybe it's chat. I think it's chat. I'm not coming down on you, Armon. But chat's a different sport. You were much better behaved and much more respecting of others when you were on X, which is really ironic, right? He writes, he's going to reference Rushmore. You know I don't play Rushmore. You know I don't do that. To me, it's like the laziest sports talk radio. Who's on your Mount Rushmore? Look what this guy did. Who is on Moob Rushmore? Reaction chat. I don't do it. Shawnee. Silk. Hood. We need a fourth. Hey, chat, who's number four? I retract that. I don't do that. Take Shawnee off. Leave Silk on. Leave the Hood on. Put Shawnee back on. I need four. I don't do Rushmore, much less Moob Rushmore. All right, so this goes back to yesterday. Here is a super chat. And this guy threw down. Xander V4. Matt in Green Bay. You beefed the chat, calling us losers in our mom's basement with no courage to call. I called in yesterday and post when work allows. Chat connects us on our own schedules. Respect the chat. Alex in Dayton. Yeah, but he beefed. He clapped back at you because all of you in chat were killing his call. So that's why he came at you. He didn't come at you just to come at you. He responded to you clapping back. Or actually, he clapped back on you for a lack of respect. He didn't just take this inadvertent swerve out of his lane, run at chat for being a bunch of losers in their basement. Y'all were cracking his call. Chat, look, I love chat. I love how chat has each other's back. And chat, as I mentioned, is its own entity. It is different. But this is the beauty of the show. Layers. Dimensions. We're playing chess here. Three-dimensional chess. I couldn't love it anymore. 1-800-636-8686. That's your telephone number. I'm hammering it today because it's working. You're calling. I like it. Hit me up on X. See, when I brought YouTube into the fray, and I want to be very careful about this. I knew this was going to happen because I knew you would love chat. I'm like, you can still engage in every other way, too. It's not just on chat. All right, as promised, we are joined right now by a former NFL defensive tackle. He played 11 years for the Rams and the Lions. He was taken number 14 overall in the 2012 draft by the Rams out of LSU. He played in Super Bowl 53 with the Rams in 2019. He is co-host of the Rams Squad Show. He is Michael Brockers. Michael, always good to see you, dude. How you living?
1: Doing good, doing good. How I'm looking, man. I'm trying to fix my hat, man.
0: Like a million,
1: I'm good.
0: Man.
1: Am I good?
0: Like a million, dude. You look great. You're squared away. All right, cool. You're squared up. You look really good, dude. Listen, so that's a good place to start. You look great. Listen, I know that you're about ball, all about ball, but that's not the only thing you're about. What is keeping you busy these days? Let me start right there.
1: Man, you know, I have my restaurant that I'm running right now down in Houston called Quad Houston Restaurant Sports Lounge. So, you know, more hands-on with that nowadays. You know, got a little bit of real estate, helping some guys, you know, with some football and things like that. So just keeping myself busy.
0: Hey, Michael, really quickly, I think you and I have discussed this. I made a lot of investments back then in restaurants and just got worked. I got worked. Problem was, the first one I invested in hit. I'm like, hey, man, easy game, easy game. It's not. It's the hardest game. You just said you're more hands-on. Yeah. So how is that restaurant doing? And you don't have employees taking from you, do you?
1: I mean, you always do, man. That's why you got to run a tight ship. You, as you know, it's not a easy business, but, you know, I love the team aspect. Part of it, you know, building my team, coming up with ideas together and, you know, executing on a game plan. So, you know, it might not be the best thing as far as margins wise, but, you know, what I get out of it is that team building aspect and kind of reminds me of, you know, being back in that locker room a little bit.
0: I was just going to say, dude, it's not the same thing. Nothing will ever be like that. But is it
1: that?
0: Nothing will ever be like that. But you have a team. You can lead from the front. You can motivate. You can push buttons. You can do what you do. It's never going to be like a locker room full of alphas. But do you kind of get a little bit of that?
1: Yeah, absolutely. Like I said, when you're coming up with a game plan, figuring out how, you know, you're going to market a certain night or you're going to do a certain event and how we're going to execute it, you know, where are people going to be, you know, how are we going to serve people, things like that. I love coming up with ideas and, you know, letting those creative juices flow. And, you know, also get the sense of, you know, it's a business. Sometimes you got to make the hard choices. So it kind of puts me in the mindset of, you know, what the owners and the NFL owners have to deal with every day.
0: I like that. That's kind of actually, that's energizing me. I like that. I got a little bit of that around here. All right. So the good thing about your deal is you get to actually live in all these different worlds. I mean, you still have a show. In fact, on your show, you called your shot about a potential Aaron Donald comeback on your show in June after the Myles Garrett trade. At this point, do you think that it's not a question of if, but a matter of when we see AD?
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1: Practice and, you know, they see us on game days, but, you know, all the hours you're in recovery boots. You're, you know, you're doing hot tub, cold tub. You're doing sauna just to, you know, keep those, you know, those joints in your body going. People don't see a lot of that. And, you know, if they did, and I know he said he has a docuseries possibly coming out, hopefully they get the behind the scenes of what it takes to be him and what he puts into this game. And, you know, I think a lot of people will, put a little bit more respect on his name. Obviously he already has it, but when you see the work ethic some of these great players put into this game, you know, you have a different sense of, respect, you know, for them personally and for what they give to the game.
0: Michael Brock is joining us. Michael, I mentioned you played in the Super Bowl and you just laid out, like, with the stars aligning, why would he not want to be a part of this? My guy, have you lobbed Sean McVay a call? Do you want in on this?
1: Man, I heard, you know, he was hiring 35-year-olds. So, you know, I mean, I'm just getting a little stretch in. You know, maybe I might come, you know, come back. If they got a room on the training staff, I will also take that as well. So I'm just open just to be on the team. Maybe not playing, but being on the team.
0: I got you. You know, what about that? Like, he's missed 2 years. And normally if you miss 2 years, I might say, hey, that's some rush you got to knock off. But we're talking about a different dude. He is Aaron Donald. Generationally a great talent. He's only 35. Like, if he comes back, and again, not the wear and tear for the last 2 years, if he comes back, how would you expect him to come back? Like, could he come back anywhere near prime AD?
1: I would say so. I mean, that's one thing I know about him. He's not going to attempt to play this game if he's not 100%. You know, he doesn't see himself going out there risking, you know, putting bad things on tape or putting that bad things on film, you know, just to collect a check or opportunity for a Super Bowl. He wants to go out there and dominate every time he's on the field. So I would see him, you know, as close as to prime AD as possible, especially when you're not getting triple teamed and quadruple teamed when you're playing the opponent.
0: Dude, can you imagine what that would be like for him where all of a sudden he's not getting that attention? It's like, whoa. He's like looking around like, I can't even believe this. I can't believe how nice this is. I can see where that would appeal to him. So, Michael, I know for a fact that you joined former teammate Steven Jackson and Torrey Holt, among others, for Legends Day in Rams training camp. I mentioned those two dudes because those are two of my favorite Rams ever. I love both those dudes. Great dudes. Great players. Can you give me a story or two that you guys swap when you get together and you chop it up? Like, what is it like when you come together with guys like that?
1: Obviously, you know, we talk about the game, talk about, you know, the plays we had. I think me and Steven, you know, obviously have a little bit of familiarity because, you know, my first year in for the Rams while they were in St. Louis, he was a part of that team. So we definitely, you know, laughed it up about, you know, a couple of training camp moments we had and, you know, a couple of things he, you know, how he was changing his mindset, you know, during that stage of his career and things like that. So no, definitely, you know, when I first got to the Rams, I thought Steven Jackson was a defensive end. I'm not going to lie. I never saw his face, to be honest with you. And I seen him in a facility one time walking. I'm like, oh man, that must be the, you know, the guy that's, you know, starting in front of me or starting next to me. And then he sat down at his lock and I was like, this dude is huge. I didn't realize he was this big in person, you know.
0: That is awesome. I love that story. And by the way, what a great dude too, right? Can you find a better dude than Steven Jackson?
1: Yeah, man. The Rams do a good job at, you know, just getting some great personalities in the organization, great guys. So, yeah, all the legends. Jackie Slater. I met a bunch of people out there. Rosie Greer was out there. So we got a picture. It was a, you know, awesome camaraderie of, you know, just the Ramley in itself, you know, past and present.
0: Hey, Michael, you know who I was really good with back in the day? One of my favorite guys of all time. I'll never forget the first time I met him when I did my first TV show in the 90s. And I knew about him because I'm of that age. I remember him as a player, but I never sat with Deacon Jones. And the first time I met him was like maybe 1993. And I'm like, holy crap, this dude is incredible. Just to hear him talk, the junk that he would talk. You ever spend any time with Deke?
1: Man, I wasn't able to catch Deacon before he passed, but, you know, was able to catch, you know, Mr. Rosie Greer, Jack Youngblood. So I was able to reach back, you know, to some guys that at least, you know, play with him. So, you know, having that, just being able to talk to those guys and, you know, being embracing that history was awesome.
0: Jack Youngblood, that's another one. He's a dude. He was a dude, right? Jack Youngblood, right?
1: Come on now.
0: He was a dude.
1: The real ones know.
0: And let me ask you this before you go. As a proud LSU alum who played in the 20s.
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0: There's business reasons why you understand this. There are business reasons why we waited as long as we did to add YouTube and chat. But now that I'm seeing chat, even as somebody who's done this for a long time, man, it is wild. It's fun.
1: Yeah, you can't read everything. You can't read everything, but it'd be some good stuff in the chat for
0: and
1: sure.
0: And they know that. And then, by the way, it's fine. That's what it's there for. Do what you want. Say what you want. I'm not blocking you. I'm not cutting you off. I'm not censoring you. Just know that ain't getting on the air, but do what you want, man. They got their own show, right? They have their own show.
1: Yeah, for sure. That's real talk.
0: Michael Brocker is joining us. Michael, you're the best, man. I appreciate you, dude. Thank you very, very much. Great to see you. You do look great. Everything's good. Thanks for doing it, man.
1: Yeah, no problem, bro. So I appreciate it.
0: All right, appreciate you, boss. You're the best. Michael Brocker, love it. Love the personality. Love the energy. And really good anecdotally. Love the way he showed up. Love the way he picked me up, too. I'm like, man, my man did not play in the 2021 BCS championship game because they don't have the BCS championship game anymore. He's like, damn, Roman, you dyslexic? Look at your numbers. He's like, it's just because I still look that good. I'm like, that's it. That's it. All right, so when we come back, you know what I like? No one's hanging up. No one is hanging up on the phones. It's good play by you. You want to get on? Stay on. Wait, I can get to you. If you want to get through, there is an open line still. 1-800-636-8686. Also, I do want to talk about the Red Sox. Never seen anything like it. You know why? There never has been anything like it. They are playing better ball right now than they ever have in the history, the long history of that franchise. And I made that point yesterday. And then they come out and they play, and the game they win is insane. It's not just that they're winning, it's how they're winning. They can't lose. This is a team that was bleeding on the side of the road, that fired their manager earlier. They were going to have an enormous sell-off. And now look at them. Nobody's hotter. They've never been hotter. All of that still ahead.
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1: I get one of these almost every single day, and every single day it's great. This is from the chat. At Chris Widener, 4768. Love Romy. Life is so crazy. Lost touch with him for over a decade, and then he popped back into my feed just in time for retirement. Happy face emoji, thumbs up emoji, all the best to everyone. Yo, Chris, what up, brother? Good to see you. Appreciate the good vibes.
2: Brother.
1: That's what I need. It's so funny to me, man. The algos, right? Like, I lost track of Romy. Where's he been? I just figured he retired or didn't do it anymore. Where have I been? In the same exact spot every single day. But I understand. I could see where it happens. I could see where it happens, where the show moves around and then the show's not on one of those brick and mortar networks. And then we start to stream and just there's so many choices and so many things. And then all of a sudden the show just bam, right there on your feed. Holy crap. Look at Rome. Looking pretty good. I think I'll check this out. Show still sounds good. We're still killing it. The show is still good. The show is still really good. I'm so glad you found it. Happy retirement to you, dude. So spend part of your retirement with me because I'm never going to retire. I'm still here. But I'm glad you found the show. So what chat's doing and what YouTube is doing is we are getting new people, which is awesome. And then we're getting displaced people that lost the show but is finding its way into their feed. So they're jumping in here. So just be a part of it. Chat if you want. Hit us up on X if you want. Call if you want. We're still here doing our thing. All right. I said that I don't do Mount Rushmore, but apparently Moob Rushmore is a thing. I said I need a fourth. This guy came up with it. Snagger with two G's. Silk Braless. Mike Mangino. Weber with two B's and Jason in Fortin. Are we going to play this game? He wrote warm mixing in a salad. Jay in the STL. Quickly. What, pushing away from the table? Didn't want any part of that? Are we going to do this? Am I going to solicit your Mount Moobmore? There's four. Silk Braless.
3: Do it.
1: Mangino. Weber with two B's. And Jason in Fortin. I don't have a take. Steven Palm Springs.
3: Don't forget Mark Moda.
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1: Hey, Cindy, what's up? Haunted Horse. It's Weber with double D's now. Weber is not here to defend himself, all right? Easy, easy, easy. It's Weber with two B's. Not Weber with double D.
2: We are going home!
1: Spencer J5. Lost you for 10 years also. Just found you again this week. Been listening every day. Super J. Good to have you back, brother. Good to have you back. All right, so you know what's great to me about that?
8: Brother.
1: He's been listening every day. You know what that means? It's not like, oh, dude, look who's back. I found Rome. This sucks. Gave him a chance. Haven't missed anything over the last 10 years. No, dude, if you've come back every single day this week, that's good. That's really good. Good to have you back, bro. Really good to have you back. Here's a super chat. Dodger Jim, my beef. We're not doing beefs, dude. You super chatted a Friday beef. I'm going to read it because you super chatted. Beef day is on Thursday. Dodger Jim, my beef, is with tools that drive the wrong way in a one-way parking lot lane. We're retiring the Star-Spangled Banner and women's baseball games. I will get to the latter part of that a little bit later on. I only read that beef because you super chatted it in. All right. How about the phones? I can only keep this guy out for so long. A number of you are saying he's going to come in. He's going to do it again. He's going to do it again. We go now to, screw it, I'll do it. P. Lair. No, we're not. Sorry about that, Lawrence. Larry, you're not on hold. I can't go to you. Bro, don't take that bait.
9: Psych.
1: I'm not going to you even if you do call. This guy I'm talking about, Juan in Austin. We already know what Juan in Austin wants to talk about, but it's fine. I'm here for it. Juan, my brother, what's going on, dude?
10: Romy, my homie. How are you, brother?
1: I'm great, Juan. How you doing, dude?
10: I'm doing great. You know, Romy, we're less than 30 days from Juan Timber. No, you know what we're 30 days from. Less than 30 days. Arch freaking madness. Yes, Romy. Yes, the coaches are picking them fourth, which is, you know, they have the one of the toughest schedules for coming up. But it's time for Coach Sark to deliver. You know, I don't know if you saw that report last week. Some nerd put it together. But anyway, UT is valued at over $2.46 billion. But no one cares about that, Romy. Yes, they're the most valuable. Everyone loves the Longhorns. Everyone wants to be the Longhorns. But they have to deliver. And so he brought in Muschamp. We got Cam Coleman. We got Ryan Wingo. There's so much talent around. And, of course, Arch freaking madness. If the O-line holds together, Romy, it's going to be a great year.
1: But Juan, get out of the water. Shark! Shark, Juan! Shark! Get to the shore! Juan, there's a shark! That's what I do when I want to run out of time. Reached up against the end of the hour, Juan. Sorry about that. Should have got to earlier. But you made your point. Arch Madness. Stay tuned. Arch Madness.
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